0: even more special that we get to win it in front of Corey Alexander because, you know, he's been watching me forever.
1: There are a whole bunch of former Pistons there, too, from the last time they won a championship. Ben Wallace was there. Rip Hamilton was there. Dwayne Casey was there. So it was a little bit of, like, nostalgia, not of the Bad Boys, but of that Chauncey Billups, Rip Hamilton, Tayshaun Prince era of basketball in Detroit, and they were there to watch. Cade Cunningham was fantastic again. Listen, if Cade Cunningham doesn't blow up, the Pistons can't win. And tonight, 32 points, 12 assists, 4 rebounds. His team was able to come back from this 3-1 deficit full of confidence.
2: I mean, it's expected. And that's the amount of belief that we have in this group. You know, this is a special group, and, you know, you can't count us out. No matter the circumstances, no matter the situation, you know, I like our chances to fight our way back. And I thought we did a hell of a job of that, obviously, this series.
1: It's J.B. Bickerstaff, their head coach. So if you watch Detroit play, all right, part of me believes that Detroit has 0% chance to win the NBA title. They got a good chance to come out of the East, but Orlando's game plan in the first couple of games of this series was brilliant. Beat up Cade Cunningham. Double Cade Cunningham. Pester Cade Cunningham. There's no way Detroit's going to find somebody else who's going to be able to, you know, get points for this squad. But you know what they found? They found Tobias Harris. Tobias Harris had himself a hell of a playoff series. Tonight, Tobias Harris, what, 30 points, 9 rebounds, had a couple of steals in this as well. I mean, he's been outstanding. I mean, you talk about Jalen Duren, whose offense has dropped 10 points per game in the playoffs. Tobias Harris raised his game up and is averaging 10 points more, 12 points more per game in the postseason. I mean, that's a lot. 12 points per game more? Usually, like, stars can raise their game 3 points a game, 4 points a game, whatever. But Tobias Harris averaged 13 points per game in the regular season and averaged, like, 24, including a 30-point effort tonight in the postseason. That's incredible. Now, I do agree, though, with Charles Barkley. Like, this squad, this Pistons team, they still don't have enough offense, it feels like, all the time.
3: They're going to have to find a way to score. They're not scoring. Even that last game they won, they only scored 91 points. They exploded today. And, like, you got to score. The way the NBA is today, I think Toronto's a better matchup for them. But if you play the Cavaliers, you're going to have to score. Because Donovan can score. James can score. The two big boys can score. They are a really good defensive team. But if you saw in this series, Tobias got to keep it going. They got to find a way to get Duren going. Like, he can't be single digits in 6 out of 7 games.
4: Needs more 15 and 15s like today.
3: Yes.
2: Yeah.
3: So, yeah. But like I say, basketball to me, I tell you, like, are they freed up? Man, they were down 3-1 a week ago. So don't act like they gangbusters. They going to have to find a way to score. They got to give Cade some help, plain and simple.
1: Yeah, they absolutely do. And I don't know where it's going to come from. And that's why I don't think Detroit's got much of a shot to win the whole thing. I don't think they can play games with as physical as the NBA is in the playoffs, and these referees let them get away with more in the postseason than the regular season. But at the same time, you still got to be able to score 110, 115, 120 points to win in this against the best teams in the NBA. I don't know who's the better matchup. I probably would agree. I don't know the injury, how long Brandon Ingram's going to be out if the Raptors win this series. But I would agree that's a better matchup for Detroit, Toronto instead of Cleveland because of, as he mentioned, Donovan Mitchell and James Harden and Mobley in the middle. They got all kinds of talent over there. But the fact that the Pistons literally have no one you can count on. Again, Tobias Harris, monster series. If you're a Piston fan, do you really feel good about Tobias Harris getting you 22 a night again for an entire series? I wouldn't. You know, Jalen Duren was 15 and 15 today. If you're a Piston fan, the way you watch Duren for 7 games, do you really feel that Jalen Duren can give you something like 15 and 15 or better than 15 points a night for 7 games in a series or in a 7-game series? I would not. And this is why, and I don't get a vote, but this is why when I watch Detroit,

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1: Record in the NBA. I don't think Detroit makes the playoffs. Maybe the play-in. I don't think they make the playoffs if they don't have Cade Cunningham on that team. I think he is a superstar. He would get my vote for most valuable player. I get it. SGA is going to win. Some people claim free throw merchant. I don't necessarily love that term, but my vote would go to Cade Cunningham of the Detroit Pistons as the MVP. I don't think there's another player more valuable or carries the load more than Cunningham does for Detroit. I really don't. I think that guy is just so special. And once they get him a running mate, and I don't know who it's going to be, but that is priority A, B, C, and D for the Pistons this offseason. How do they find somebody else who cannot disappear? Find somebody who can capitalize when Cade's getting all the attention. Detroit's got to find somebody who can score at all three levels. And I don't know who that's going to be. I have absolutely no idea. They need someone else to get buckets in this postseason. And I don't know who it's going to be. No one on that team. You going to trust Duncan Robinson to hit four threes a night? No. I think Detroit's had a great season. The comeback was wonderful. I think if Franz Wagner is healthy, Detroit's dead in the water. But, hey, stuff happens. Guys get hurt. You play who's in front of you. But I think Detroit has to look themselves in the mirror and say, yeah, we won a lot of games. We were the number one seed, but we were not the best team. We got to find somebody else. And I don't think it's going to come in the draft. They got to find somebody else who can score, who can get the ball in the hoop on a consistent basis and take some pressure off Cade, and Cade can play off of him as well. Meanwhile, the other series in the East, the 76ers, they're moving on to take on the New York Knicks. I cannot wait for this series. I think it is going to be absolutely fantastic. I think this is going to be a great matchup between the Knicks and the 76ers. And I think if Embiid's healthy, I think the Sixers can get to the NBA Finals. I don't think they can beat Oklahoma City in a seven-game series. I don't think they can beat the Spurs in a seven-game series. I'm kind of confident they can beat the Knicks in a seven-game series because they're really, really good. Kenny Smith from TNT and ESPN.
2: And when you look at that Boston team without Tatum, and if you look at match after matchup, you're talking about Maxey and Edgecombe. And we talked about those guys having advantages. And then all of a sudden, Joel is semi-healthy or like 90%. Sure. And we're not even talking about Paul George. They had a better lineup than the Boston Celtics the other day. When Joel Embiid is in the Philadelphia 76 lineup and he's all-star or better, or if he's close to MVP, it's a different thing. But if he's all-star or better, they have a better lineup than 85% of the NBA. So their lineup is there. They just have to be there and be healthy and no distractions.
1: I think we can say that about every team in every sport, right? The most important ability is availability. And if you're on the floor, you're available. If you can't go, you're not, and you hurt the team. And that is Joel Embiid's career to a T. When he's on the floor, he's one of the top players in the NBA. And we've seen it the last couple of nights. And I don't even think he's 100%. Remember, he hasn't played since the first week of April up until this week. But when Embiid's on the floor, the Sixers are a contender. When Embiid's not on the floor, they're a seven seed. And I agree with Kenny. That lineup they had out there last night, no Tatum, add Embiid. Sixers were better than Boston last night. And they might have been better than Boston if they had Tatum last night. They were the last couple of games. Because Boston, again, one-trick pony, man. Boston, nothing on the interior. I mean, they're playing Luka Garza 30 minutes. Nothing on the interior. All they do is shoot threes, and they shot under 30% the last three nights. That's living by the three and dying by the three. So we get round two started tomorrow in the NBA playoffs. We get Knicks. We get Sixers. I'm going to say Sixers in seven. Write that down, Stuart. Make sure we hold me to that. So when the Knicks pull off the sweep, I can be looked at as a giant idiot. Sham Sharania from ESPN on another big storyline in the NBA playoffs, and that is Anthony Edwards. Will he be able to go for Minnesota when they open up their series with San Antonio?
3: Anthony Edwards is a little bit in a different place. He is also expected to be out to start this second round series against San Antonio, so he'll be missing game one, likely game

0: too as well, but he did get his first workouts in on Saturday and Sunday after missing about a week now with that hyperextension bone bruise in his knee. And he also traveled with the team to San Antonio. So there's optimism around team sources about his status overall. And I'm told Anthony Edwards himself is hopeful that he could push to be back in the lineup, potentially game three or game four at the earliest. It's really just going to be about how he feels, how his rehab goes on a daily basis here this upcoming week. Minnesota is going to be conservative with him because remember, he has also been dealing with runner's knee and his opposite knee, his right knee, for the last month plus.
1: Well, Chris Haynes from NBA TV with some breaking news. Anthony Edwards is officially questionable for game one of the series with the San Antonio Spurs. I cannot imagine Anthony Edwards playing. I watched his knee a week ago sitting in this studio, watch it bend backwards the wrong way, and I almost threw up on the air. I don't do well with injuries. The fact that he could go game one tomorrow, I would say, is incredible. I would expect them to be a little cautious and maybe get him into game two if they feel like they have to get him out there. So Sixers and Knicks tomorrow, T-Wolves and Spurs as well. Wednesday we get Lakers, Thunder, no word on Luka yet. Pistons get the winner of Cavs and Raptors. So the NBA playoffs round two, going to be awesome. Coming up, we're going to go to Cleveland. We're going to talk to the Akron Beacon Journal's Chris Easterling about this weird quarterback battle. Is Deshaun Watson really the front runner to start at the quarterback spot? We'll talk Browns football. Dog Pound, you're next on Westwood One Sports.
2: Quarterback Bo Nix had a second surgery on his broken ankle and is expected to be limited during Broncos OTAs. Should Sean Payton be concerned if his franchise passer will be ready for training camp? Westwood One Sports.
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1: I know they took Spencer Fano ahead of Concepcion, but it's more fun to say Concepcion on the radio and the Browns in their draft last week. Thanks for hanging out with us here on a Sunday Funday night. Let's talk more Cleveland Browns football because there are headlines and rumors spewing out of the dog pound from the Akron Beacon Journal. Let's welcome in Chris Easterling. Chris, thanks so much for coming on, man.
22: Hey, thanks for having me on, Mike.
1: Appreciate the time. I know I just played a soundbite from the draft, and I'm going to want to talk about the Browns draft, but can you help us, the rest of us, out with the rumors that Deshaun Watson is literally in competition to be the number one quarterback, maybe leading the quarterback competition? I understand it's May. What is happening with the Browns and Deshaun Watson and this quarterback competition going on?
22: Well, honestly, I think that, I mean, we've heard this all offseason, actually, you know, dating back, you know, months, that there are people in the organization who want to see Watson on the field. They want to, you know, he's on the roster. You're paying him $47 million. They want to, you know, they want to see him. That's, and you can't get, you know, people won't, you know, it's hard to say why I have my theories. I think part of it is trying to salvage something, some kind of ROI on what is already the worst trade in the history of the NFL. But I mean, honestly, because the smartest move, if you're thinking both short term and long term, the smartest move is say, hey, look, we have this guy on a rookie contract. He's in the second year. He started the last seven games of last season. Let's see what Shedeur Sanders has. Let's see him. Good, bad, indifferent. If he's good, guess what? You might have, with the roll of the dice in the 25 draft, you might have found your guy. Found a guy who can help you win games, who can elevate the offense to supplement this great defense that you have. And if he's not, well, you answer that question and you go into the 27 draft, which is, you know, everybody is saying is one of the going to have this deep quarterback pool, and you go get your guy, whether it's Arch or CJ Carr or, you know, insert whoever is your favorite flavor of 27 quarterback. Deshaun Watson doesn't do that.
1: No.
22: Deshaun Watson, in fact, I mean, one, he hasn't played a full season since 2020. Two, he's started more, less fewer games than he's had lawsuits against him in his time in Cleveland. He hasn't played in a year and a half. But Todd Monken has come in, and I guess to his credit, you know, he said, look, I need to win. You know, it's one of those, you know, we can get into a tanking discussion about, you know, who they'll try to lose. But look, the last time we saw Deshaun Watson before his Achilles tear, he was indecisive. You could see that all of the various injuries, various times off, missed time, was impacting his ability to play quarterback. He was not the quarterback you saw in Houston. Starting him, all it is maybe you get a better version of Deshaun Watson that helps you win enough games that pushes you down the draft. The worst case scenario is he goes down and he wins seven or eight games, you don't make the playoffs, and suddenly you're picking mid-first round, where you really don't have access to those good quarterbacks. Now, I think finding a good quarterback, you know, you see it with, I mean, the Ravens with Lamar, you Patrick Mahomes with the Chiefs, you know, you don't have to necessarily pick in the top five to land a franchise quarterback. But the degree of difficulty on hitting that guy is also extremely high because there are questions about Lamar and Pat coming out of college. So, and then he's not signed for 27. So even if you do get a good version of Deshaun, well, then you have to go re-sign him.
1: Oh.
22: And you have to re-sign him for starter money. And you're just, you know, it's back on the hamster wheel again that you're hoping this guy can actually not, you know, get hurt again, because he's got three Pro Bowls, but he's also had three season-ending injuries in his career, two of which have happened since he's been in Cleveland.
1: Chris, who's the one pulling the strings and needing to justify getting him out there? Is it GM Andrew Berry? Is it Jimmy Haslam? Like, who's the one that's got this thought bubble that says, we got to justify this trade?
22: I think it's people in ownership, but I actually don't think it's Jimmy. You know, we had an opportunity to talk to Jimmy at the owners' meetings, and, you know, Jimmy famously a year ago at the owners' meetings in 25, you know, called him a swing and a miss. You know, now he walked those comments back a little bit this past year at the owners' meetings, but not, you know, he couched everything in cautiously optimistic, and we need to see him in games and this, that, and the other. You know, if I had to guess, I would guess there are others within the ownership group. You know, maybe Andrew, also because, you know, you need to at some point see wins, but at the same time, you've got two tracks aligned here. You've got this offensive core that you're putting together. You played the clip of KC getting drafted. You're the bulk of this offensive core that you want to build around. That's going to be the key to unlocking the window of contention that you want. They're 22, 23, 24, 25 on the outside, 26. And if you want to throw Jerry Jeudy in there, he's 28. Deshaun Watson is going to be 31 before the start of the season. That's a 5-year difference from like the oldest guy, one of the oldest guys in this core. You're on two different tracks. Whereas if it's Shador, if it's a guy in the 27 draft class, your quarterback, his track is aligned with the track that you're on with with the rest of this offensive core, and it makes more sense. It's just, I think Todd Monken is keeping an open mind, and he has said, look, we're going to have a depth chart. I mean, somebody is going to take the first snap, the first rep of a practice, of a mini camp, of an OTA. And so, that Deshaun Watson is there right now, I mean, it's May 3rd. I'm going to be curious where this goes. I mean, they've only been on the field for 3 days, and it was voluntary mini camp. And, I just think it's a little premature to call it done and dusted that Deshaun is going to be the guy. Could he be? Absolutely. Is it set in stone as we talk right now? I just don't think so.
1: Talking Browns football with Chris Easterling from the Akron Beacon Journal here on Westwood One Sports. I'm Mike Wickett. For the record, I think it should be Talen Green. I love that kid. He was my draft crush, the late round pick. I know that's not really in the fold. Back to the draft, by the way. They take Fano in the early after the trade, and then they get Concepcion. This is weird to say, Chris. All the draft pundits, all the NFL experts, we all agree. The Browns did something right. How weird is that?
22: You know, actually, they've done it 2 years in a row. You can quibble about the two quarterbacks they picked last year. But other than that, you land a young defensive tackle who, while he doesn't have the sack numbers, you look at all the underlying numbers for Mason Graham, and they trend to an above average, solid potential Pro Bowl defensive tackle. You get the defensive rookie of the year. You get a running back who missed all of training camp, missed the opener, runs for 800 and some yards, which was leading all rookies before he suffers an injury in the in week 15 or 16. I can't forget which week the Bills game was. And Quinshon Judkins, you get a tight end in Harold, and then you get a tight end in Harold Fannin.
1: Who
22: is a difference maker. It's two consecutive one draft where you've actually seen on the field the talent show that, hey, these guys have a chance to be pretty good. And then you come out of it another draft where they clearly identified needs, they clearly attacked him with best available player, and everybody is sort of raving on their draft. So if you come out of this class with another four starters or key rotational pieces, depending on position, I think you've done a really good job at kind of kickstarting the contention. But it all goes back to that quarterback position, and until they answer that question, it looks like they are trying to, if nothing else, we're going to build the foundation of this football team, and then we'll figure quarterback out. We're going to whoever becomes that guy, we're going to try to put him in the best possible situation that he can hit the ground running.
1: It's crazy to think, like, there are a number of teams that you have all the talent on defense, there's weapons on offense, and they're a quarterback away, and no one is more glaring of that void than Cleveland, because, like, you've got Myles Garrett, you've got that ridiculous defense, and you mentioned the playmakers. I mean, Jerry Jeudy's still a pretty good wide receiver. Judkins, when he's healthy. Samson, the kid they took, the other running back. Like, there's all these pieces. There's just that one black hole right there at the quarterback spot. And if they can figure that out, I think Cleveland could be in contention in that AFC North. Chris, I do want to get you out on this one. why is Cleveland building an indoor stadium south of the city?
22: Because they want to bump. Because it's more. It's about drawing more than just and I don't mean Super Bowls. I don't even mean Super Bowls. The NCAA loves the city of Cleveland for you know, the loves to put events in Cleveland. So you're talking Final Fours. You're talking drawing WrestleMania. So it's about maximizing the
1: yeah, but Chris, Chris, listen, I'm a Green Bay Packers fan. I like Lambeau. I like cold weather football. I don't give a rip about WrestleMania coming to my city. I want.
22: Look, 2007, the Browns and Bills played in a blizzard, and I was in the stands, and it was cool. And you know, growing up, you know, in Northeast Ohio in the 80s. I loved watching those games where it was snowing and, you know, Bernie's throwing the ball through the snowflakes. And I love all that. And I get the sentimentality about the outdoors. It's Cleveland and should play outdoors. The reality is look, the Haslams have been to Minnesota. They've been to SoFi. They've been to some of these places. And you go to these places, and I've been there too. You look at it and goes, God, these would be great. I'd love to have one of these. You know, it's like you drive by the luxury car lot. You go, you see that Benz or you see that Porsche. You go, God, I'd like to have that, even though you know it doesn't belong in your driveway. So they saw it, they want it, and you know. I mean, now that it's happening, you know, the battle is sort of over on, you know, indoor versus outdoor, lakefront versus, you know, at the end of a runway next to Cleveland Hopkins International Airport. So at this point, it's just, well, don't Cleveland it up by it not matching the renderings, not being as cool as it looks in all the drawings, and actually do bring some of those events. Because it is a stadium that, you know, they've done a nice job the last few years of maximizing events at the lakefront. But look, in this day and age, it's all about the revenue you can generate from these places. And they want to generate more revenue, and an indoor stadium gives you that opportunity every day of the year, potentially, to do it. In a region that it is it was 32 degrees last night here in Northeast Ohio.
1: I understand, man. I get it.
22: I'm not gonna lie. Being indoors on a night like that would be pretty nice.
1: Chris, thank you so much for coming on, man. Really appreciate the time.
22: Hey, thanks for having me.
1: The Akron Beacon Journal's Chris Easterling on Twitter and X at CEasterlingABJ talking Browns football in their new stadium. They just started construction of it. They just broke ground, as a matter of fact. It'll be south of the city, and it'll be indoors. Coming up on the other side, this is the most interesting sports story in America right now. It has 15 different levels. We're going to Lubbock, Texas, and we're talking about a quarterback who's found himself in some serious trouble. That's next on Westwood One Sports.
2: George Pickens signed his franchise tag, but still isn't locked in long term. Does the star receiver continue catching passes from Dak in Dallas? Or will Pickens get traded before training camp? Westwood One Sports.
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15: From the Logan AC and Heat Services Weather Center.
16: Temperatures will hover in the mid-60s, staying warmer through the night as clouds continue to increase. We could see a stray shower, but temperatures Monday morning will hover around 50 degrees, and then we'll be up in the mid-70s in the afternoon with sunshine, but a stray shower or thunderstorm can't be ruled out late Monday, and Tuesday will bring us a chance of showers with highs in the low 70s. I'm meteorologist Mike Joyce on 97.1 The Fan.
17: And we had to get somebody on from Lubbock to give us the pulse of what's going on down at Texas Tech. From Red Raider Nation, we welcome in Dave Collier. Dave, thank you so much for the time, man. Appreciate you coming on. I don't know if everybody knows who Brendan Sorsby is. He was at Indiana for 2 years in the pre-Mendoza era. He went to Cincinnati. He blew up there and then transferred to Texas Tech, or so we thought, to play college ball this fall in Lubbock. But lo and behold, he has a very, very bad gambling problem, an addiction, and now he might not be able to play. What is the latest for Brendan Sorsby, this quarterback who is projected to be a top 10 pick next year, and his future is in jeopardy in college football?
18: Yeah, Mike, thanks for having me. You said it right there. I mean, he went into the transfer portal as the number one quarterback that everybody wanted. Sam Leavitt, you could argue, maybe, that ended up at LSU, but everybody wanted Brendan Sorsby in Texas Tech, like they have been able to do the last couple of transfer portal seasons. They were able to land him, and that's what everybody said they were missing last season, was a quarterback that could stay healthy and be consistent, and they found him, so they thought. But like you mentioned, just this past week on Monday, news came out that he was going to enter a treatment facility for a gambling addiction. Pete Thamel from ESPN had reported on Monday morning that all of the gambling news that you mentioned, he bet on his own team there at Indiana as a redshirt freshman, and that's obviously the biggest no-no. It came out 10,000 bets. It estimated 20 bets a day from 2022 until recently. Now, there have been reports that he hasn't bet since he's been in Lubbock, Texas, but I think the damage had already been done before that, clearly, right? I mean, but that's where we are now, and you kind of mentioned it. We might be getting to the point where he never actually suits up for the Red Raiders other than the spring game, which was just a couple Fridays ago, because now he's hired Kessler, a well-known lawyer, to kind of expedite this whole process, and if it doesn't work out here, he might be going in the supplemental draft.
17: Do you know if Sorsby wagered on games that he played in at Indiana or at Cincinnati? Do we know that yet?
18: The only thing that was reported, Mike, in this whole situation was that sources had told, I believe, Pete Thamel that he bet on Indiana as a redshirt freshman in a game he did not play in, and he bet on them to win. So, nevertheless, I think we all know all of these side bets, unfortunately, seem like that's the norm just for college. I want to say students. I hope it's not student athletes, but unfortunately, I think that's probably more relevant than we all want to believe. But the one that I think that's going to get him if he's going to be ineligible for this final year here is clearly betting on Indiana as a redshirt freshman back in 2022.
17: What has head coach Joey McGuire said, or has he said anything about any of this?
18: Monday when this came out, we got a statement from the university, and there's been no in-front-of-a-camera interview or statement on anything, just a press release that we're behind Brendan as he tries to seek help, and the university will have no further comment. Radio silence from Texas Tech in this situation, and I guess that's to be expected, given the legal nature of everything that's going to be involved. The first we had heard of it, look, Mike, he had a youth camp on Saturday in Lubbock, Texas, and everything was fine. Everybody in Lubbock was pumped about the whole situation because in some places they were the favorite to go undefeated in the country out of every team, not just the Big 12. And you're able to get through a spring practice without any injuries, and this has been a problem at Texas Tech. Baron Morton last year dealt with injuries. He dealt with injuries his entire career. So you get through the spring, your quarterback's healthy, everybody's pumped for another year of Texas Tech football, and then, bam, this smacks you right in the face on Monday.
17: Talking to Red Raider Nation's Dave Collier here on Westwood One Sports. I'm Mike Wickett. Brendan Sorsby, their quarterback, is now in treatment for a gambling addiction. 10,000 bets in 4 years. Dave, I bet pretty much daily, every other day, but I'm betting like $5. I'm betting like $10. Do we have any idea how much money Sorsby was betting, winning, or losing with his gambling?
18: No, the only numbers that we've heard, Mike, are all things that are reported by different entities. On3 had mentioned he was betting on baseball games while he was in Cincinnati, Reds games, balls and strikes, and that was just a couple of bucks here and there. Obviously, that adds up if you're staying for a whole nine-inning baseball game, but
17: He's betting live balls and strikes?
18: That was the report, yes, by On3 that a source had told them that he was betting balls and strikes at a Reds baseball game.
17: Wow. Okay. That's incredible. Oh my goodness.
18: Yeah.
17: If the NCAA, and I don't know how long this is going to take, and I'm sure he hired the attorney to speed the process up, because like you mentioned, the supplemental draft, which is an entire different layer to this conversation. Do we have a time frame of when a ruling may come down, or are we just all kind of sitting and waiting for the NCAA to do their thing?
18: I think you just mentioned it there, Mike. The hiring of Jeffrey Kessler means everybody's trying to expedite this thing, right? Brendan Sorsby are reportedly getting $5 million to play at Texas Tech. If he's ineligible, I'm assuming he's not going to get that money. I would think a good businessman would say, sorry, we're not going to give you that money. And he needs to get paid, right? So his best option is to expedite this thing, try to see if he's going to be eligible, if he's going to miss some games. But if he's going to be ineligible, the thought is he's going to go straight to the supplemental draft, which is in July. So there should be some form of resolution by July.
17: Okay, I got you. Do we know if they're looking at a 3 or a 5? Like Terrell Pryor is the comparison a decade ago. What am I saying? Terrell Pryor took money for autographs and then was suspended 5 games and said, I'm going to the NFL in the supplemental draft. And it was actually suspended 5 games by Roger Goodell. Do we have a number? Do we know anything? Is it a 2-game suspension, 3, 4, 5? Do we have any idea what the NCAA might be looking at here?
18: Well, a few years ago, Iowa State, correct me if I'm wrong, Hunter Decker, I believe was his name, was an Iowa State quarterback or a football player, and he had the same issue, and he never played again. So I think the precedent has already been set, and considering how out there this one is, I would be shocked at this point if it's anything less than being ineligible for the rest of his career, quite frankly. But you would think if they didn't do anything at least 6 games, what's going to prevent anybody else from doing this? Now, saying that, personally, I don't want it to be 6 games, because the 7th game would be against, of course, Cincinnati. And that would just be a circus, him coming back to take on Cincinnati in Cincinnati, the team that is already suing him for $1 million that they say that he didn't pay back. So let's just avoid that altogether.
17: Yeah, I don't know if Texas Tech fans are like, just, you know what, suspend him for the year. I don't think that's what they're... What defense does he actually have to stand on? Oh, I know I have a problem and I went to counseling?
18: That's the only thinking. Because like I said, he was out of camp doing a public appearance 2 days before that. And then all of a sudden, you know, and rightfully so, if the kid does have a problem, I think we need to keep in mind treatment is important for him. But at the same time, some of the stuff that he's done, there's some consequences to what you do in this whole thing. And if it means he's not going to play college football again, he has to live with those. And then he has to move on and hope that there's nothing that lingers on the NFL side of this. Because we mentioned the supplemental draft. What's he going to get when he goes to the NFL and a team picks him up and they're like, yeah, but you had this gambling problem in college, so we might need to suspend you for X amount of time professionally before you get on the field as well.
17: That's a great point, Dave. And I'm in Des Moines, Iowa, so I'm 40 minutes south of Ames. And the Hunter Decker story was huge all over the state, as a matter of fact. And I remember watching Sorsby torch the Cyclones last year. A lot of teams actually torched the Cyclones last year. My wife is an Iowa State grad, so I can say that. Dave, thank you so much for coming on, man. This is the most interesting story in sports today, I think. And we didn't even scratch the NFL level of this. Good luck, and hopefully if more stuff comes out of this, we'll give you a ring again, okay?
18: Look forward to it, Mike. Thanks.
17: Dave Collier. You can follow him on Twitter and X at Collier on TV from Red Raider Nation. So again, Brendan Sorsby is the quarterback right now for Texas Tech. He's under investigation, or he's been busted for betting on sports. He did it while he was at Indiana, while he was at Cincinnati. For his career, Sorsby has thrown for over 7,000 yards. He's rushed for over 1,300 yards, 82 total touchdowns. He's the number one kid in the transfer portal, Texas Tech, deep pockets, $5 million to go there. We found out he has bet more than 10,000 times in 4 years. Stu, what's the math on that? What is the math on 10,000 times in 4 years? And if you don't know the rule, by the way, here's the rule on betting on sports. First off, you can't bet on your own team, right? You can't bet on your own sport. But here's the other thing. The NCAA has a rule. If there is a professional and collegiate equivalent, aka college football and the NFL, you cannot, if you're an athlete, you cannot bet on the NFL. So you can't bet on baseball. You can't bet on hockey. You can't bet on basketball. You cannot bet on football. There's only like three sports you can bet on and not get in trouble if you're of age in the NCAA, or according to the NCAA. And one of those is MMA. Like, that's like the big one that college kids can bet on, or athletes can bet on and get away with it, because there isn't an NCAA MMA. But if you are, you cannot bet on Major League Baseball, the NBA, the NHL, the NFL, because there's a college equivalent or a pro equivalent, however you want to describe it. The next layer of this is the even more interesting part. It is the NFL supplemental draft. It's not that often used, actually. I'll explain how little we use the supplemental draft, and there have actually been four massive names to come out of the NFL supplemental draft. I'll tell you who they are coming up on the other side, all right? Talk some more gambling. We'll talk about Sorsby. Thanks for letting me be a part of your Sunday Funday night here on Westwood One Sports. I'm Mike Wickett. More on this next.
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17: Well, here on a Sunday Funday night, a quick NHL update for you. The Canadiens just beat Tampa 2-1. Every game in that series was a one-goal game. Montreal won with 9 shots on goal. It is the fewest shots on goal by a winning team in the Stanley Cup playoff history. 9 shots on goal, and the Canadiens move on. We got the Raptors and the Cavaliers in a game 7, tied at halftime 49-49. A lot happening here on a Sunday night. This hour is wide open if you want to jump in and discuss the most interesting sports story, I think, going on in America. 310-840-4910. And it comes to us out of Lubbock, Texas. We just got the latest from Dave Collier, Red Raider Nation. So if you're just joining us and you missed the interview, Texas Tech quarterback Brendan Sorsby transferred to Texas Tech, number one kid in the transfer portal. He was at Cincinnati for 2 years, and before that he was at Indiana in the pre-Fernando Mendoza era. But he blows up at Cincinnati. Right now he's got over 7,000 passing yards in his career. He's got over 1,300 rushing yards. If you watch him play for Cincinnati last year, you know he was dynamic, dual-threat quarterback. 82 total touchdowns for this kid, Sorsby. $5 million, reportedly, to go play at Texas Tech. Red Raiders have some deep pockets, man. Well, we found out this week, news broke this week, that Sorsby has a gambling problem. And by gambling problem, I mean, reportedly, 10,000 bets in 4 years. That's 2,500 bets a year. And as Dave Collier just told us, there are reports that he was betting balls and strikes at Cincinnati Reds games. That's an addiction. That's a problem right there. And gambling is an addiction. He had bet on Indiana when he was a redshirt freshman at Indiana. There are some reports that he bet on Cincinnati when he was at Cincinnati. So the NCAA is investigating Sorsby. He could be suspended for 5 games. He could be suspended for the rest of the year. He could be kicked out of college football like Iowa State's Hunter Deckers a couple of years ago. Because no matter your age, you are not allowed, if you're an NCAA athlete, to bet on a sport of which there is a collegiate equivalent or a pro equivalent. So you cannot bet on college sports, and you can't bet on the pro version of college sports. So if there's make it simple, because there is college football and there is the NFL, you cannot bet on the NFL if you're a college football player. even if you're 21. Them's the rules, okay? Those are the rules. So Sorsby is being investigated for that. He has entered a facility to get treatment for a gambling addiction. And I think that is the only leg that he and his new lawyer, Jeffrey Kessler, who is a sports lawyer, he's been a thorn in the side of the NCAA for years. But that is the only leg that they are standing on right now to keep him eligible to play for the Red Raiders next year. Oh, he knows he has a problem. He's going to counseling. Let him play. His monthly payments from Texas Tech have stopped. He got $5 million to go play for the Red Raiders. He was getting monthly payments. Those are on pause right now for understandable reasons. So they're trying to see if they can make him eligible to play this fall. The other element of this is the upcoming NFL supplemental draft. Now, if you don't know what the supplemental draft is, it's for situations like this. Players who lose their eligibility, players who are kicked out, players who may not have been able to go to the NFL draft, but all of a sudden are now able to go in the supplemental draft. Now, how often is the supplemental draft used? Not very much. The last time someone was actually picked in the supplemental draft was 2019. And the supplemental draft works this way. And if Sorsby winds up in the supplemental draft, teams put in a blind bid. What's the highest you would be willing to? What's the highest pick you would be willing to give up in next year's NFL draft? So if you're willing, let's say you are the New York Jets and the New York Jets need a quarterback. Do the Minnesota Vikings need a quarterback? Do the Cleveland Browns need a quarterback? Pick your team that you think needs a quarterback. What's the highest round pick you would be willing to submit silent auction style to draft Brendan Sorsby? And you're probably saying, well, Mike, how good of a quarterback is Sorsby? I'm looking at a mock draft. Now, these are mock drafts, okay? But I got a mock draft here from CBS Sports. They have Sorsby going 8th overall to Pittsburgh. Pittsburgh needs a quarterback, wouldn't you say? Wouldn't you say they need a quarterback over there in Pittsburgh? Because when you would draft, if he is in the supplemental draft, I'm going to get tired of saying supplemental, but if he is in the supplemental draft in July, in theory, he could be at training camp in August. He could be on the roster this year. Now, Terrell Pryor, you remember Terrell Pryor, who's at Ohio State. He was suspended for five games by Ohio State after the NFL draft. He was suspended 5 games for taking cash for autographs. This was in the pre-NIL era. So he said, screw it, I'm going to go in the supplemental draft. Well, Roger Goodell suspended Terrell Pryor for the first 5 games anyway, which, you know, long term, not the end of the world. Not the end of the world for a guy like Terrell Pryor who, you know, thought he was going to make it as a big NFL star. Fine career, was a good, decent player. But Sorsby is a first-round talent in a draft full of first-round talent. So what would a team be willing to give up is fascinating to me. We have not seen a supplemental draft pick like this possibly since 2019 was the last guy to go in the supplemental draft. And that was a 5th round pick, I think. Probably a player you've never heard of. Let's be real. Oftentimes, because there are no players in the draft, the supplemental draft gets skipped over or whatever. So I am fascinated by this story because you have the collegiate side of it, which is Sorsby is a damn good college quarterback, over 8,300 total yards in his 4 years. If you watched him play at Cincinnati, if you're a Big 12 fan, you watched him play at Cincinnati last year, you know how unbelievable he was. And will he be able to, you know, gain some favor from the NCAA, which I don't think they will. I don't think the NCAA, who, again, if you remember Hunter Deckers from Iowa State a couple of years ago, got caught betting. Now, he got caught betting using an app under a parent's name. This one, I think, was just Sorsby's name. I'm assuming it's just Sorsby's name. So you have the college side of this, but then the NFL side. Now, you're probably wondering, well, who's ever come out of the NCAA? I mean, who's ever come out of the NFL supplemental draft? I mentioned Terrell Pryor, probably one of the three names that you've heard of, or four names that you've heard of. But here's some names that have actually come out of the supplemental draft in the National Football League. And again, these are names that you heard of. And these guys are good players, or were good players. Back in 1985, Bernie Kosar was in the NFL's supplemental draft. He got there because he accelerated his academic schedule to graduate early, but didn't qualify for the actual NFL draft. Got his way into the supplemental draft, and the Browns took him.

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1: Hyped, but Bo versus Boz? You remember that. But the greatest player ever to come out of the supplemental draft is actually an NFL Hall of Famer. Chris Carter. The great Chris Carter. He was at Ohio State. He was ruled ineligible due to taking money and having an agent right before the 87 season. Goes into the draft. The Eagles used a fourth-round pick on him. And they didn't get a fourth-round pick in the 88 spring draft, but you know who they did get? They got Chris Carter. That worked out pretty well. He had obviously known for his success in Minnesota. So those are the four biggest names to come out of the supplemental draft. And there hasn't been any excitement for it in years. But if this Sorsby kid, if he goes in the supplemental draft, is somebody going to take the risk of a first-round pick? Because, again, this kid's projected to be a first-rounder next year, 8th overall, behind Arch and Dante Moore and some others. You know, all the names you know, Lenora Sellers and all these names that you know. In the NFL draft that are coming out next year. Some of the guys that were supposed to be in this draft. I saw Tom Pelissero actually was talking about this from the NFL Network about how good this Brendan Sorsby kid will be. Let me get that clip up here for you a second. 310-840-4910. 310-840-4910. If Sorsby's in the draft, in the supplemental draft in July, would you risk a first-round pick on this kid? Because you would get him, and you would have to immediately have the conversation about what his gambling life is going to be going forward, right? I mean, you get to the NFL, and everything's brought to you by this gambling site and that gambling site, and we here on Westwood One and our partners BetMGM, and you turn on college football, and it's nothing but gambling ads. So It would be incredible if a team gave up a first or a second round pick and took a risk on this kid. I mean, you got to know the NFL teams are all doing background checks on this kid, and they're talking to everybody. They're talking to his lawyer. They're talking to his agent. They're talking to this. They're talking to that. Because if you strike gold right now, let's say you're the Jets. You just had one hell of a draft if you're the New York Jets. You got your tight end. You got your wide receiver. You had three first rounders. The Jets have three first-round picks next year, too, by the way. That's huge. The Jets have three first-round picks in 2027. So if the Jets have three picks next year, they could use one and still have two next year and get the rebuild going. You don't even need Sorsby this year because you got Geno in there to be that stopgap. To me, it's unbelievable the layers of fascination I have with this. Let's get Cole from Columbus up. Cole, thank you for calling, man. You're on Westwood One Sports.
2: Beautiful. How are we doing, guys?
1: Doing all right. This Sorsby story has me in knots. I'm just so infatuated with it.
2: Certainly. I think we're all maybe thinking a little too much of it. I feel like if you're Sorsby, you know, you look at Minnesota, you look at the Jets, you think, man, those are quite some talents you have there. And I think, honestly, you don't think twice about going back to the Red Raiders, and you just move on to the supplemental draft.
1: I don't think he's getting, like, right, he's supposed to be getting $5 million from Texas Tech. And I think we lost you. I apologize, Cole. I think he's supposed to get $5 million from Texas Tech. I don't think he's going to get $5 million. See, that's another thing I don't know, and I don't have to investigate that. What kind of money do you get as a supplemental draft, air quote, first round pick? You know, do you get the same money as other first round picks? Do you get eighth round pick, seventh round pick money because you didn't go in the... I'd have to look at that. That, to me, is fascinating. Cole, appreciate it. Again, he's going to get $5 million from Texas Tech if he plays. He was already getting money, monthly payments. They are stopped. Does he get more than that guaranteed if he's a, air quote, first round pick? I do not know. We'll hear from Tom Pelissero from the NFL Network on this. You can jump in. And I'd like to know, maybe Jet fan, Browns fan,

0: Vikings fan, fill in the Steelers fan. Would you want your team to take a risk on this guy? Because he's a phenomenal college quarterback. He's big, too. He's like 6'3", 220. He's good NFL quarterback size. He can obviously run. He had 1,300 rushing yards in his career, most of that the last two when he was at Cincinnati. But that's a big risk for a dude that you know if you draft him, you got to keep an eye on him and his gambling. 310-840-4910. More on this. You'll hear from Tom Pelissero coming up next as well here on Westwood One Sports.
1: Aaron Rodgers still hasn't decided if he's returning.
2: I thought at this point, we would have known by now that he was going to play.
1: If the future Hall of Famer walks away, the Steelers will turn to a quarterback competition featuring Drew Aller, Will Howard, and Mason Rudolph. Not the plan, but is it their future? Westwood One Sports.
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0: Fascinated by this Brendan Sorsby story. If you missed it, he's the Texas Tech quarterback, transferred in from Cincinnati. Is currently checked into gambling rehab or gambling counseling after placing 10,000 bets in 4 years in college, including betting on Indiana when he was a redshirt freshman in Bloomington a couple of years ago, to the point where he has allegedly bet on balls and strikes while sitting at a Cincinnati Reds game. He went from Indiana. He was there before Mendoza. Then he became the quarterback at Cincinnati for 2 years, had a tremendous career for the Bearcats, and then now is the Texas Tech starter, or was supposed to be the Texas Tech starter. That was supposed to happen this fall, but he is currently under investigation by the NCAA. The big caveat to all of this is the NFL's supplemental draft is coming up in July. We haven't really used the supplemental draft all that much, ever. The last time someone was picked, 2019. There have been some really good players to come out of the supplemental draft. Chris Carter of the Eagles and Vikings. Bernie Kosar. Terrell Pryor had a decent career. You remember Terrell Pryor when he was at Ohio State. And Brian Bosworth came out of the supplemental draft. And the way that this works, teams put in a silent auction-style bid, starting with the teams that did not have six wins. And you say, all right, I will bid a first-round pick. But if you win the auction, you lose your pick in next year's NFL draft. The one team that has three picks, there's only one team that has multiple picks as of right now in next year's draft, actually has three. And they have a need at quarterback. That's the New York Jets. This kid is projected to be a top 10 pick next year. So one mock has him going eighth to Pittsburgh. But if you're going to give up a first round pick for Sorsby, you better be damn sure he's not going to get suspended for gambling. 10,000 bets in 4 years. Is he worth the risk? 310-840-4910, 310-840-4910. Andre is in Mississippi. Andre, thanks for calling, man. You're on Westwood One Sports.
18: Hey, how you doing tonight?
0: All right.
18: Hey, let's get real with it, man. If I am the Miami Dolphins, I would take this guy. I'm sick of hearing people talk about Dan Marino like he played 2 years ago. It's been about 30 years. Miami haven't done nothing worth talking about. If I'm the Dolphins, I take this guy. I don't care about the gambling. I just want to get to the playoffs every now and then. Why we can't get people to come down to Miami? We got the beach. We got everything that a man would love at his age. Can we get anybody to come down to Miami? Can we get a chain uniforms or something?
0: Well, are you not excited about Malik Willis? Or is that not
18: garbage? He's going to be riding the forklift working in the warehouse in 2 years. Garbage.
0: I mean, I'm a Green Bay Packers fan, man. I'm a Packers fan, man. I watched him save a couple of games for Green Bay, but I agree with you. I think it's a bad signing, giving Malik Willis all that money. And then to see what he did throwing out the first pitch at a Marlins game this weekend, oh, what an embarrassment, Andre.
18: No, that's a typical Miami quarterback.
0: To be fair, Tua probably would have bounced it there. Willis overshot it to the right. I mean, Tua would have probably two-hopped it to the catcher.
18: No, Tua would have just passed out like y'all always do. He would have passed out.
0: Andre, you're great, man. Thank you very much. The Dolphins, they only have the one first-round pick. It might take a first-rounder to get this kid. That's the thing, and the Dolphins just have the one first-round pick. But if I don't know if Miami's in the right place. Maybe they are in the right place because they're ripping the Band-Aid off. They got rid of Tua. They're taking care of that contract in a funky way. They got rid of Jalen Waddle. Devon Achan standing around like, can anybody want to help me here? I mean, their best receiver is Malik Washington. That's the most experienced receiver they've got. Got 90-year-old Darren Waller down there still, I think. I don't even know. Down there in Green Bay South, former Packers coach, former Packers quarterback, former Packers front office guy. Green Bay South, would they do it? I don't think they would. But the Jets make a ton of sense right now. Here's the NFL Network's Tom Pelissero talking about this Brendan Sorsby kid potentially in the supplemental draft.
19: If he is ruled ineligible, he could go into court, fight for his college eligibility with no guarantee that he is going to win, continue to take that out, or he could go, I'm going to go into the NFL supplemental draft. The NFL would have to decide whether to grant him an exemption into the supplemental draft, but his eligibility changing, you would certainly think, would indicate they would be allowed to do that, and then it would be a very unique evaluation for teams. All of a sudden, you would have a quarterback go into the supplemental draft. You would certainly be seeking clarity from the NFL on whether they would take any NCAA punishment and apply it to NFL punishment. But I would just say if Brendan Sorsby goes into the supplemental draft, which would require, again, the NCAA to rule prior to the end of June and him to decide to not follow through on legal options, if he goes into the supplemental draft, we are probably going to have the highest drafted supplemental draft player in decades, and teams are going to be balancing out integrity of the game, the concern over gambling issues, and a player who potentially is a franchise quarterback in the NFL.
0: Again, this guy's projected to be a top 10 pick next year. And if you're the Jets and you just crushed your draft by all these pundits, or what if you're the Browns, man? The Browns are a quarterback away, and they're leaning towards Deshaun Watson or Shedeur Sanders, a fifth-round pick. Dylan Gabriel. It's an intriguing thing, man. I am blown away by it. Dennis is in Las Vegas. Speaking of gambling, Dennis, you're on Westwood One Sports. What's up, brother?
20: We like to say wager because gamble implies risk.
0: Oh, my bad. Wager. Yes, wager. I got a wager on this Cleveland-Toronto game I'm watching right now.
20: We don't want to scare anybody away. Anyway, I wouldn't touch this kid with a 10-foot pole, man.
0: No. Nope.
20: Somebody doing all that? No, he's weak-minded. But anyway, my daughter was born C-section. Now, every time she leaves the house, she goes out through the window. Get it?
0: What did we do there? Art?
21: Yeah.
0: That's on you, brother. That's a you that you that's a check mark for you right there, letting Dennis get through with that. Dennis calling from Vegas, waiting on hold for that to get that punchline out there. Okay. All right. Dan Wetzel thinks that the NCAA is probably not going to take it very easy on this kid, Sorsby, as a matter of fact. He thinks they might actually, I don't know, do we still say throw the book at someone? Is that something that we still say here? Here's ESPN's Dan Wetzel on what the NCAA is going to do. not that button wicket. What are you doing? Come on. Here you go.
18: I would expect the NCAA to take an extremely hard line here. And unfortunately for Brendan, this is a real opportunity for the NCAA to make an example and say, look, this isn't it. Because until you scare the guys in the locker room straight and sitting there saying, hey, I just got to not have this app on my phone, there's really no way to stop this other than education and deterrence and kind of just hoping this stuff doesn't happen.
0: But what else can you do? I mean, again, the most recent example I can speak on and speak close to happened in Ames, Iowa. I'm in the middle of the country. I'm in Des Moines, Iowa. Ames, the home of Iowa State, is 45 minutes north of here. My wife went to Iowa State. The Cy-Hawk game is the biggest deal in the world in this state. Iowa City's 2 hours away for Caitlin Clark fans. But Iowa State being right there, Hunter Deckers was the quarterback before Rocco Becht. Rocco Becht transferred to Penn State, followed Matt Campbell to Happy Valley. But it was supposed to be Hunter Deckers. And Hunter Deckers got busted for gambling. And you probably thought that, you know, you probably would think right now that that's the standard. They booted him right out. They ended his eligibility. I think he went to a D3, D4, something like, if there is D4. I just saw him, though, in the UFL. Stu, find out where Hunter Deckers is playing right now. I believe it's in the UFL. Here's ESPN's Pete Thamel, by the way, on the timeline of Sorsby.
2: My understanding of the betting timeline is that it started when he arrived at Indiana in 2022 and went through his time at Cincinnati. I don't know, Pat, if he had bet at all since he arrived at Texas Tech. That information hasn't been available to me. But the sheer vastness of this is something that's really significant, right? Like, you have thousands of bets. Now, he wasn't betting, you know, thousands of dollars a game. This was, you know, balls and strikes, small stuff. The kind of things, quite frankly, kids his age do. Like, when I walk through the crowd in game day to go do one of my injury hits, people just scream, like, a random tailback. What do you think? Plus minus 78 yards today. Like, that is how that age and that generation consume sports. They don't consume it through the, hey, is West Virginia, just to use your example, going to win today? They view it through their own personal prism of, I have a bet on this prop, on this guy, on this team. How will that unfold?
0: Thanks to the Pat McAfee Show for the audio. Stu, what team does former Iowa State quarterback Hunter Deckers, who was kicked out for gambling, play for?
21: Oh, it is the Houston Gamblers of the UFL.
0: No, it's not. Come on. No, it's not.
21: It is.
0: The kid that got kicked out of Iowa State for gambling is a gambler?
21: He's a gambler. Yep.
0: You really cannot make this stuff up sometimes. That is insane. That is great. And then we did some digging, by the way. So if you're, again, if you give up a first-round pick, if you bid a first-round pick on this kid, or anybody in the supplemental draft, you give up a pick next year. Stu, you get paid. Which way do you get paid? You get paid as a first-round pick, like you get a first-round contract?
21: Yes.
0: Or do you do?
21: You get paid, according to the New York Times, you get paid by the round. Now, I don't know how it works in terms of, okay, if he was going to be a top 10, top 8 pick, does he get paid like the 8th overall pick? It doesn't say that, but it does appear he gets paid like a first-rounder. And it would be a 4-year deal if he's a first rounder. He'd be eligible for the 5th-year extension, all of that. So, you know, he would at least be paid like the 32nd pick, to say the least.
0: Like Jadarian Price, the running back that Seattle took. And then let's say it is the Jets. Do you get to say, okay, we'll give you a first round pick, and then you get to pick which of the three you're going to give up next spring? Like, you know what I mean? Like, they control their pick. I think a pick from either Green Bay or Dallas, and they control another pick. So would you then, like, can you say, I'll give up a first rounder, but I'm not going to tell you which one till April? or till the end of the season?
21: It's your pick, right? Yeah. Like,
0: they own three. They control three. Like, the Jets have three picks. So it's like, we'll just, once the season's over, once we're 4-13 again, once Geno Smith leads the NFL in interceptions again, then once we fire Aaron Glenn, then we'll make that determination, right? I would think. I don't know. God, this story is great. This story is awesome. This is just great. All right, we're going to switch gears. Thank you for those that got in, including Dennis with the hilarious joke out of Las Vegas. We will keep an eye on this. I got a feeling when this thing breaks this week, when we find out about it, we'll be talking about this story again coming up a week from now. All right, straight ahead. something we do on Sunday nights. We rank stuff. Everybody loves to power rank. We power rank five of anything. We'll do that next on Westwood One Sports.
1: Quarterback Bo Nix had a second surgery on his broken ankle and is expected to be limited during Broncos OTAs. Should Sean Payton be concerned if his franchise passer will be ready for training camp? Westwood One Sports.
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7: From the Logan AC and Heat Services Weather Center.
8: Temperatures will hover in the mid-60s, staying warmer through the night as clouds continue to increase. We could see a stray shower, but temperatures Monday morning will hover around 50 degrees, and then we'll be up in the mid-70s in the afternoon with sunshine. But a stray shower or thunderstorm can't be ruled out late Monday, and Tuesday will bring us a chance of showers with highs in the low 70s. I'm meteorologist Mike Joyce on 97.1 The Fan.
0: They're trailing for a whole lot of this ball game. Cleveland has jumped way out ahead of the Toronto Raptors, 80-65 in their game 7. They're in the third period, late in the third quarter, excuse me, combining hockey and the NBA. We're going to talk about Joel Embiid and what his plea to 76ers fans, and whether or not it's cringy, whether or not it's funny. We'll get to that coming up in about 20 minutes. But my friend Alex told me one time, Mike, you have an uncanny ability to be able to rank things. It's one of my skills. I don't have a lot of good skills, but I can power rank anything. And I said, thank you very much. So with that, we do a segment called Rank Stuff here on Sunday nights, where myself, our producer Stuart, our board operator Art, will pick five things. It could be sports, it could be non-sports, and we'll rank the top five of them. Stuart, you have not been with us for several weeks because you're a super important TV guy in New York. So, with that, I'm going to let you lead off now that you have returned to the program. What is your top five list today?
21: All right. After Golden Tempo's great finish at the Kentucky Derby, that was one of the
0: hell of a win. Hell of a win.
21: Coming all the way from behind that late and kind of winning that photo finish. I wanted to rank the five best finishes in sports history. Hopefully I didn't miss any, because there are certainly a lot to choose from.
0: This is going to be incredibly subjective, and I'm sure there will be no debating this list.
21: There will be a lot of angry people there. So, number five, I'm going to go with the 2015 Super Bowl, Malcolm Butler intercepting Russell Wilson at the 1 yard line after Pete Carroll decided not to hand the ball to Marshawn Lynch, and then that basically sealed the deal for the Patriots winning over the Seahawks. So that's number five. Number four, I have Chris Jenkins winning the buzzer beater three-pointer over North Carolina in the 2016 National Championship game. Sticking with college, this time college football, number three, the 2006 BCS Championship game, Vince Young running it in to beat USC. Ooh. Reggie Bush, Matt Leinart, USC. And I know there were a lot of surprised people that night. Number two, the kick six, Auburn beating Alabama in 2013. Bama tried to win it. It was a tie game. They tried to win it with the field goal, and Chris Davis returned it all the way for a touchdown to win it for Auburn. And then number one, Michael Jordan with the shot over Brian Russell.
0: I was going to say, I thought you were talking about Craig Elo. Okay, I'm sorry. Go ahead. My bad.
21: No, this is over Brian Russell to clinch the three-peat for the Chicago Bulls. It probably should have been the end of his career, but we can get into
0: that
21: another time.
0: Jordan pushed off, by the way. He pushed off on that shot. I mean, it's crazy because I'm sure no one older than 30 can think of Bill Mazeroski or Joe Carter or...
21: I almost put Joe Carter in there. That just missed the cut for
0: Kurt
21: me.
0: Gibson. I mean, there's a lot. That's like five of the best of the last 20 years. Because there's always... that's such a tough list to do, Stu, but I appreciate it. Art, what are you ranking today? Your first time hearing rank stuff.
9: My first time here. Yeah, absolutely. Let's go with the top five sports teams who came in second place.
0: the five Ooh. Best runners up.
9: About
0: okay.
9: five best runners up.
0: Okay.
9: Number, want me to go to one to five or five to...
0: The only person in sports that does a countdown of any kind that starts with one is Mina Kimes.
9: All right.
0: And I appreciate her, but she does her draft stuff or her podcast or her rankings, and she always starts with one. And she even called herself out on it one episode, being like, I think I'm the only person that starts at one. So you can start at one or five, whatever you want to do.
9: No, I'm going five.
0: Yeah.
9: All right, number five, the Buffalo Bills of the early 90s.
0: Just a general.
9: Yeah. They went to the Super Bowl four straight years and lost.
0: Okay, that's nothing wrong with that. There, a couple of times they should have won those games. A couple of times they just got their ass kicked.
9: Yep. Number four, the 1950s to 60s Boston Celtics. There was a couple of years they came in second. They lost a couple of years in there.
0: Okay.
9: They had 11 championships, but they had a couple of losses too. So they're number four. Number three, here's a good one. 1994 Penn State football team finished 12-0 and won the Rose Bowl, yet landed at number two in the final AP poll.
0: Who was number one? Nebraska?
9: Nebraska.
0: That college football team, because that was they were not in the Big Ten yet. Kids, listen up. That Penn State team was an independent.
9: Yes,
0: they were not in the Big Ten yet, and that team was loaded. Kerry Collins, Kijana Carter.
9: Yeah.
0: That was a great football
9: and
0: team.
9: This was before.
0: Was LeVar Arrington on that team?
9: He might have been. Yeah, he might have been.
0: That was defense. A great football team.
9: Yeah, and this is before the tournament, the college football tournament. So.
0: Oh, yeah. Kids will never understand.
9: They'll never understand it.
0: LeVar was not there yet. I apologize. But they'll never get that we actually just played games and then voted.
9: Voted at the end of the season.
0: That was it. There was no playoff and debate shows, and they didn't have 6 weeks of, okay, here's the rankings and interviewing commissioners. We just played the games, and then the sports writers chose it.
9: Yep, that's right. That's always how it always used to be.
0: Yep.
9: Number two, the 23-24 Edmonton Oilers lost to the Florida Panthers, despite Connor McDavid winning the Conn Smythe Trophy.
0: They're going to give, or they need to start giving, Connor McDavid the Giannis treatment. All right? Because every year, Giannis, I went on a huge rant about Giannis versus Jokic yesterday, how he handled the Joker with kid gloves in the NBA. They're going to start doing this with Connor McDavid, how he just cannot win in Edmonton. I know he's hurt, and Edmonton didn't get back to the Cup Final like they did last year.
9: Yep.
0: But McDavid, people are going to start saying if he ever wants to get to win a Stanley Cup, he has to get out of Edmonton.
9: And he probably will. Probably will.
0: Yeah.
9: Number one, the 2016-17 Golden State Warriors.
0: Up 3-1.
9: Yep.
0: Up 3-1 in that series.
9: Yep. And lost to LeBron and the Cleveland Cavaliers.
0: It's not bad. Well done, Art. Well done. All right. I'm going to take a kind of a negative tone here. You guys were sort of positive. I'm going to take a negative tone. These are the five worst free agent signings of this season in the National Football League. The five worst 2026 NFL free agent signings. Are you ready? Here we go. Number five, Tennessee gave Wandale Robinson a four-year deal for $78 million with $38 million guaranteed. This is a 5'8" slot receiver that they gave $38 million to for Cam Ward to throw the football to. And then they drafted Carnell Tate. That is a terrible contract. Number four. Sorry, Chiefs fans. You're going to regret Kenneth Walker. 3 years, $43 million for Kenneth Walker, a guy who got 28 and a half of it guaranteed, $28 million. When are we going to learn you don't pay running backs? When are we going to learn? And he had his best season, and he was the Super Bowl MVP, and props to KW3 for getting paid. But he had his best season, his healthiest season. Remember, availability is the most important ability, because he shared the carries with Zach Charbonnet. I think the Chiefs are going to regret this. Kenneth Walker, number four on my list. Where am I at? 5-4. All right, 5-4. Number three, third worst free agent signing this NFL offseason. We just took a call from a guy in Miami, Malik Willis. My guy, Malik Willis. I'm a Packers fan. Got the Packers tattoo. Got the Packers flag up in here. Go Pack, go. Live, eat, breathe, die, cheese. But Malik Willis threw 35 passes more than I did last year. And he got a three-year deal worth $67 million and 45 of that guaranteed. That's insane. That is absolutely insane. And you're going to throw it. And the problem, too, is you're going to throw him into the Wolves with only Devon Achan. They don't have anybody else. And so what happens when they go 2-15 this year under new head coach Jeff Hafley, formerly of the Packers as well? What happens when the Dolphins are 2-15 and they got a pick at the top of the draft next year? And then next season, they win two extra games or three extra games. And then what? The GM could be on the hot seat. The head coach could be on the hot seat. Malik Willis could be on his way out. What if he's no good without Matt LaFleur? It's a terrible signing. And I love Malik Willis. He did great for Green Bay last year. But I think Miami's going to regret that. The second worst free agent signing was a re-signing this NFL offseason. The Indianapolis Colts gave Daniel Jones $88 million for 2 years and $60 million of it guaranteed. And I understand the argument. What else were they going to do, Mike? Give the ball to Anthony Richardson? He sucks. I get it. I understand it. But $88 million for Daniel Jones coming off the injury where he broke like everything in his leg? Terrible signing. But not Wandale Robinson, not Daniel Jones, not Kenneth Walker, not Malik Willis. The single worst free agent signing here in the 2026 NFL offseason. We're going back to Indianapolis. The Colts gave wide receiver Alec Pierce 4 years, $114 million for a guy who's never had 50 catches in his career in a season. And they gave Alec Pierce $84 million guaranteed. He is a one-trick pony. He's like DeSean Jackson, but without the return ability. I get it. 22 yards a catch is impressive. And it led the NFL. I get it. But $84 million guaranteed for Alec Pierce? Are you kidding me? And I think Alec Pierce is hurt right now. He might not be ready by the time we get to week one. Just an awful, awful signing. So there it is. Wandale Robinson, 5. Kenneth Walker, 4. Malik Willis, 3. Daniel Jones, 2. And Alec Pierce, the wide receiver. Another re-signing by the Colts. The 5 worst offseason contracts given from teams to players in the NFL. Good job, boys. What do we think? We all comfortable with our rankings?
21: I think so, yeah. Oh, yeah. I'm pretty happy with mine.
0: Good. All right, good, good. That's what I want to hear. That's it. All right. We'll do it again coming up next Sunday. We'll rank more stuff coming up next Sunday. I right before I got on the air this evening, about 4 hours ago, I happened to find a soundbite from Joel Embiid of the 76ers, who we spent a lot of the first hour praising, a lot of the first segment of the show praising, because of the impact that Joel Embiid had last night. And the impact that Joel Embiid is hopefully going to have for the Philadelphia 76ers in their next series. But I want to know what you think of this soundbite from Joel Embiid. Is it cringy? Is it funny? Is it pointed? I'm going to play it for you coming up next. Let me see if I can pull it up real quick here, because I'm sort of torn on it, on whether or not, you know, Embiid, whose heart is probably in the right spot. So if you don't know, Philly and New York are playing in the next series. The Knicks have home court, but those games being played in Philadelphia, the Sixers have put a ban on selling tickets over the phone or online or whatever to credit cards that don't have a Philadelphia address. They want to keep all New Yorkers out, all Knicks fans out. They want home games not to be Garden East. Or West, or I don't know the geography, but they don't want it to be the other Madison Square Garden. So here's Joel Embiid. Do I have time to play a 1 minute soundbite? Do I have time to do that, Art? I do not? Okay. Then I'm going to play it next. It works out better that way. If you know the soundbite, you can jump in right now at 310-840-4910. 310-840-4910. But I'll play it for you coming up on the other side. I'd love to know what you think of what Joel Embiid had to say to Philly fans. And I especially want to talk to people in Pennsylvania. I especially want to talk to Philadelphia 76ers fans, because this has a lot to do with what's going on with your wallet, what's going on with your bank account, what's going on with your gas tank, what's going on with your grocery bill. And I want to know what people think of this, because I'm trying to figure out, is this a big deal? Is this a joke? Is it cringy? Is he just trying to relate to people? So I'll do it for you coming up next, all right? Joel Embiid soundbite that caught my attention 3.5 hours ago. We'll get to that coming up. We'll jump back into some more of the Sorsby talk. We'll get you an update on Cavs and Raptors. Mike Wicket with you. One more hour, Westwood One Sports Night.
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0: Fourth and final hour of the program. Thanks for hanging out. Thanks for letting me be a part of your Sunday fun day nights. The Cavs are running the Raptors out of the building up, 19 with 8 minutes to go. Got the Wild and the Avalanche, 3-2 Colorado after the first period. That's a lot of goals in the first period. 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John Mallory, Johnny Ballgame, coming your way an hour from now from the great state of Idaho. We just did our rankings. We've had a lot of guests, a lot of fun conversation today, but I want to play this for you and tell me what you think. The Sixers are moving on to face the Knicks in the playoffs. Round two of the NBA playoffs starts tomorrow. Philadelphia eliminates Boston. They come back from down 3-1. The Knicks destroyed Atlanta in the final couple of games in their first round series. I can't wait for it. Embiid is a difference maker. Embiid changes everything in the Eastern Conference. I think right now, I think the winner of this series, the Philly-New York series, as long as everybody is healthy, I think the winner of this series goes on to the NBA Finals. I've been watching Cleveland. I've been watching Detroit. I think Philly and New York are better than both teams. And I think either one of these teams could get to the finals. I don't think either team's going to have much for a healthy Oklahoma City or San Antonio team, but we'll find out. But the Sixers got to get there first. And Joel Embiid has a message for Philadelphia fans. So Philly is not selling tickets online to anyone who doesn't have a credit card with a Pennsylvania address. They don't want New Yorkers in the building. They don't want the Knicks to take over as they apparently have done in the past. They want this to be a New York Knicks fan free experience when the series does go back to Philly later on in the week. So here's Joel Embiid yesterday after the win with a message for 76ers fans. That's not the message. This is the message.
22: I just have a message for our fans. Last time we played the Knicks, it felt like this was Madison Square Garden East. We're going to need the support. Don't sell your tickets. You know, this is bigger than you. We need you guys. The atmosphere that we've had the last couple of games in Philly, especially the last one, pushing it to game 7. I mean, we need all of it. I don't care if it's 70-30. You know, it's Knicks fans. They travel. They're going to buy the tickets, and there's going to be, you know, some people that need the money, you know, probably going to sell tickets. But don't do it. We need you guys. We got a pretty good chance. We're going to need our support. We're going to need them to be extremely loud. If you need money, I got you.
0: All right. So much of what he had to say there raises an eyebrow for me. And I want to know, especially from our listeners in Pennsylvania right now, if you're a Philadelphia 76ers fan, maybe you have tickets to this one. What do you think of what Joel Embiid said? And four things stuck out. 310-840-4910. 310-840-4910. Phone lines are open. And if you're not a Philadelphia fan, I want your opinion on this too. He's telling fans, don't sell your tickets. Okay, I understand that. You want the home crowd. You need the noise. You need the support. You don't want Knicks fans coming in and taking over your arena. I get that. This is bigger than you, is something else Joel Embiid said. This is bigger than you. Philadelphia is a blue-collar town, man. It is a hard-working city. It is a hard-working state. And for a guy that is making, Joel Embiid making these days, about $45 million a year, something like that, maybe more. 3 years, $192 million contract extension. So you got a guy up there making $60 million a year plus, telling you that his game, his team's game, a chance to beat the Knicks is bigger than you. That rubbed me a little bit the wrong way. Now, I understand Joel Embiid is trying to keep it light, maybe make a joke. That just comes off not really connecting to the everyday human. He said, some people need money. Don't do it. Man, I don't know what a ticket costs. Stu, can you check out the secondary markets and see what a ticket costs to Philly and New York game 3? And let me know how much that ticket is going for. The average price, maybe not the courtside seat, but the average price. Lower bowl, back row, whatever that ticket is. Some people need money. Don't do it. Man, I don't know if you've seen the price of gas lately. I don't know if you've seen the price of groceries lately. It's not coming down for a while. You know, with whatever's going on in Iran is affecting a lot of stuff right now. Spirit Airlines just closed down because of it. They said the number one reason was the cost of fuel, was oil. Your gas tank, it used to cost me $35 to fill up my gas tank. That was a couple of months ago. And now I think I just filled it up for $60. I'm in Iowa. My gas is a little cheaper than the coasts, okay? But when I hear a guy who's making $192 million, he's making, in this year, this basketball season alone, Joel Embiid making $55.2 million. Next year, Joel Embiid will make $59 million, guaranteed. And the year after that, Joel Embiid will make $64 million. But he's telling you, some people need money, don't do it. I don't know if that resonates real well. Am I making too big of a deal out of this? Is it just a joke? Is it just something to say? 310-840-4910. I am not trying to start a controversy. I am not trying to come down the throat of Joel Embiid. I have loved watching this guy play lately, man. It's been awesome to see a guy who's battled through so much be so dominant. But then at the end, he said, if you need money, I got you. Well, what's Joel Embiid's not going to Venmo every Philadelphia 76ers fan $500 to pay their next bill? That's not happening. Stu, how much is a ticket to Knicks Sixers on, what would that be, Monday, Wednesday, Saturday? Game 3 back
21: in
0: Philly.
21: Friday the 8th, game 3. If you want to sit in the 100 section, so it's divided into the 100 and 200s at the Wells Fargo Center.
0: Okay.
21: $469 for a single ticket just to sit in the 100 section.
0: So about $500 for a ticket right now. That's actually not terrible. I mean, I wouldn't spend $1,000. So if you would take your brother, your girlfriend, your wife, your dad, your son, whatever, it's $1,000. You're telling me right now, if you bought those tickets for face, is that, then that's on a StubHub or something like that?
21: Is that right? Is on StubHub, yes.
0: Okay. Face value on that's probably $250, let's say. Let's say a ticket is $250 to that game in that seat, wherever that is in the 100 section. You're telling me you can't double that and feel good about your gas tank, your grocery bill, your mortgage payment, your rent payment, whatever the next thing for your kids is? And I would still question this even if we weren't having the financial situation this country is having right now. It seems very out of touch for a guy making $60 million a year to tell the dad in Philadelphia, who maybe won the lotto, to spend $500 on a pair of tickets, don't sell those for $1,500 if you get an offer, because I need you there. Don't sell it to your buddy who lives in New York who wants to go to the game for $2,000, because I need you there. Again, I want to know if I'm reading this wrong or if the feeling I get on this is wrong, and that's where you come in at 310-840-4910. Let's go to, is this name, Mr. Realistic is his name? All right, Mr. Realistic. Thanks for calling, man. You're on Westwood One Sports.
3: Yeah, you probably have Mr. Positive calling you periodically and Mr. Negative, but I try to keep it real.
0: Okay, I'll take it.
3: Yeah, I mean, I'm a Boston sports fan, you know, and after what we just went through,

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1: Went from betting that we'd win 90 games to 82. And you commented.
2: Well, hey, Mr. Realistic, thanks, man. Appreciate it. You know, I did a little math on the long-suffering Boston fan. Can you imagine being a Boston sports fan? It's got to be really, really hard. I mean, the last time the Bruins won a Stanley Cup was 2011. There are kids driving around with learner's permits that have not seen a Bruins Stanley Cup. Ugh! Tell that to all of Canada. How about the Boston Red Sox? Red Sox haven't won a title. They've won the World Series since 2018. There are fourth graders walking this earth in Boston who have not seen a Red Sox World Series. How about, let's see here, the Patriots. Six Super Bowls, the Brady era. I know they got there, but they haven't won one since 2019. There are kindergartners who have not seen a Patriots Super Bowl. And Celtics, the long-suffering Celtics fans with Tatum and Brown. There are two-year-olds that have not seen a Celtics title because they haven't won one since the year 2024. The long-suffering Boston sports fan hasn't had a title to celebrate in 2 years. And your football coach has been cheating with the NFL reporter, and then also you fired your manager. There's been a lot of weird stuff going on with Boston. Let's go to John, who's in Bullhead, Arizona. John, thanks for calling, man. You're on Westwood One Sports.
3: Well, thank you for taking my call.
2: You got
3: it. I really appreciate what you're talking about, because when you're talking about a number one player and he's being paid a lot, he still needs to do his job. This man was not polished, but he was great, saying, come on, fans, don't sell your tickets. Deep down, that's the way I feel. I mean, I grew up with the Lakers in the 80s, and Magic had to do his thing. And I saw Kareem running up the court a minute late. But you know what? When they showed up, the Lakers were great. And now we got LeBron. He's leading the team again into the playoffs. God, what a blessing we've had in our lifetime of sports. That's
2: John,
3: it. I'm going to lay it back to you.
2: John, thank you very much, man. Appreciate it. Should I do the long-suffering Los Angeles fan next? There are newborns who have not yet seen a Dodgers World Championship. I mean, the Lakers, there are six-year-olds who haven't seen a Lakers championship because the last time they won was in the bubble. Try being a Brewers fan, all right? Try being a Milwaukee Brewers fan, okay? Never! Zero World Series for the Brewers. Tony's in La Mesa, California. What's up, Tony? You're on Westwood One Sports.
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4: 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But that's not even really the point as much as when he says this is bigger than you. It is, man. I grew up in Chicago, and we had the rare times that we had a Cub win in 2016, and any other championships after Jordan. You know, there's no way we sell tickets. I pay for a top dollar to go to L.A. to see the Chargers play, or the Bears play. Now we don't have a team in San Diego since the Chargers left. And I bet Joel Embiid would put up a little cake for somebody who said, hey, I want to sell my ticket. And if they want to make the $200 or $300, I bet Embiid would buy that ticket from them.
2: I would love to see that. The thing he said there at the end is, if you need money, I got you. I would love to see it. Somebody puts them up and they sell them, and Embiid buys them. But I don't think that's really happening. I don't think that's true.
4: Come on, Philly. Help me out. Somebody sell Embiid a ticket. I bet if you offered your tickets to him. I bet if you all

0: offered your tickets to him, he would give you the money and still let you come to the game. That's my bet. All you Philadelphia people, prove me wrong. I got faith in Embiid.
1: Tony, you're the man. Thank you for calling, man. I appreciate it. You know, I guessed that a season ticket, a ticket to the game face on Friday night or whatever is $250 in that seat. I have absolutely no idea what face is through the Sixers website to go to a playoff game, first playoff game of the series against the Knicks. I just ballparked it at $250 if Stu said he found him on StubHub for $500. Just a guess. I could be wrong. I could be wrong about that. But I'll tell you, there are people that $500, you know, $500 profit, that makes a big difference in their life right now. That's like two tanks of gas for a lot of people. You got time to jump in if you want. Am I way off on Embiid being a little disingenuous, not connecting with the average Philadelphia sports fan? If you're in Pennsylvania right now, if you're in the city of brotherly love, or anywhere in America, you want to jump in, you can. 310-840-4910. We'll get to more of your calls on what Joel Embiid was pleading yesterday with Philadelphia fans. Don't sell your tickets. The message is, I understand the messaging, but the way that he phrased it just kind of rubbed me the wrong way. Am I nitpicking? Am I on point? What do you think? 310-840-4910. More of your calls coming up next. You're on Westwood One Sports.
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15: Well, happy Sunday Funday night to you, wherever you are in America. Thank you for hanging out with us. Having the time of my life, being able to talk sports, taking phone calls from all across this great country, whatever radio station you are listening on, maybe Sirius XM, Channel 375, the Westwood One Sports app. You can tell your smart speaker, hey, Alexa, play Westwood One Sports, and she'll do it. Johnny Ballgame is coming up next. He'll take you through the rest of the overnight period. John Mallory here on Westwood One Sports. That's coming up in about 40 minutes from right now. And also, John, my newest follower on Twitter. You can follow me on Twitter, X at Mike Wickett. There are two T's in Wickett. So you can definitely do that. All right, so if you're just joining us, Sixers move on. They beat the Celtics. They get the Knicks next in this next round of the NBA playoffs. Joel Embiid begging fans in Philadelphia not to sell their tickets to Knicks fans, which the message I understand, but the messaging, the way he phrased it, what do you think of what Embiid had to say right here?
16: I just have a message for our fans. Last time we played the Knicks, it felt like a
12: felt like this was Madison Square Garden East. We're going to need the support. Don't sell your tickets. You know, this is bigger than you. We need you guys. The atmosphere that we've had the last couple of games in Philly, especially the last one, pushing it to game seven. I mean, we need all of it. I don't care if it's 70-30. You know, it's Knicks fans. They travel. They're going to buy the tickets, and there's going to be, you know, some people that need the money, you know, probably going to sell tickets. But don't do it. We need you guys. We got a pretty good chance. We're going to need our support. We're going to need them to be extremely loud. If you need money, I got you.
15: If you need money, I got you is my favorite part of the end of that line. Joel Embiid's not going to give you a $100 bill. All right? He's not going to do that. And for the record, I love hearing what other people think of this, because I like to learn what everyone all across the country feels about this. I don't love the, this is bigger than you. I don't love the, some people need the money, don't do it. In times where everybody who's not making $60 million a year, like Joel Embiid is, if I buy my two tickets for $500 and I can resell them for $1,000 and I make $500 profit, that really does help me and my family and my gas tank and my grocery bill and my rent bill and my mortgage payment. Maybe I'm way off on this. What do you think of what Embiid had to say? Again, I get it. Don't sell your tickets, Philly fans. But I just it just kind of rubbed me the wrong way. What about you? 310-840-4910. Jason is in Appleton, Wisconsin. Jason, what do you think of what Joel Embiid had to say?
16: I'm going to say it's not really a big deal. I mean, you know, he's just encouraging the fans to fill the stadium, not let the opposition, you know, fill up the stadium and make it a home game for them. You really got me to call, because you were talking about how old folks were when things happened, especially my Brewers. I was 4 years old, 3 years old when the Brewers made it to the World Series.
15: The Sun Series.
16: My Bears. Yeah. In the Super Bowl. I don't remember any of that stuff.
15: Yeah, so you can't really relate to the long-suffering Boston sports fan who hasn't seen a championship in, checks notes, 2 years. The long-suffering Boston Red Sox fan who hasn't won a World Series in 6 years. It's tough to relate to that, isn't it?
16: It is. It is. You know, it's, what was it? When the Bucks won a couple of years back.
15: Yeah.
16: It was, Our TV took a poop, and I went out the next day and bought a brand new TV so I could watch Antetokounmpo. I screwed his name up.
15: Giannis.
16: You know, yeah. Win. Giannis. Thank you.
15: Yeah.
16: Win the game. That's the best thing I've ever seen in my life.
15: I remember watching it, man. I was outside of my front porch smoking a cigar. After about 19 yeah. Miller Lights, I was having the time of my life, brother.
16: Well,
15: I get you.
16: I'm having Miller Light right now, and
15: Jim, don't worry. I'll cheers you in 34 minutes, because I'm going to crack one when we get off the air. Okay.
16: Awesome. Sounds great, man.
15: Later, Jason. Appreciate you, bud. Let's go to Todd in Galveston, Texas. Todd, you're on Westwood One Sports. Todd, what'd you think of what Joel Embiid had to say?
17: Hey, Mike, thanks for having me. I'm pretty much in agreement with you. I think that's, I appreciate what he's saying, you know, just like Jason said, you know, he's encouraging the fans to show up, you know, and that's mm-hmm. great, but I don't see him forking out, you know, checks to everybody that wants to, you know, sell a ticket. I mean, is that even realistic? I mean, can people even get in touch with him, you know, and be like, hey, I was going to sell my ticket to this New York guy for $1,200. So, could you send me a check for $700, you know?
15: Yeah, hey, AMB, here's my Venmo. Can you hit me up with my profit and then I'll still go to the game? Now, Grant, that would be amazing. It would be flat yeah. out amazing if all of a sudden we got a bunch of Venmo requests in from season ticket holders or people who bought playoff tickets, and Joel Embiid is Venmoing people $500 at a time. That would be incredible.
17: I think so too. That would be awesome. And I mean, I wish you would do it, because that would put some serious clout in his name. You know,
15: that would be great. And I like Embiid, man. I find myself happening. No, I find myself rooting for Embiid is the thing. And like, again, I'm not trying to start fire or smoke with Embiid when I say this. I just think there are a lot of people in a very blue collar town like Pennsylvania, like Philadelphia, in a very blue collar state like the state of Pennsylvania is, just to hear somebody who makes $60 million a year saying some people need the money, don't do it. You know, like if I can sell my tickets if I can triple my profit or whatever and sell them to New York fans, and that pays for my mortgage for my, you know, keep a roof over my head or my kid's head for 3 months versus one game, I'm gonna do it. I just am. And it's a great phone call, man. Thank you very much. Appreciate you there, Todd. Let's go to Jim in Manchester, New Hampshire. Jim, you're on Westwood One Sports. What's up, brother? We lost Jim. How about Stuart down in Jacksonville, Florida? What's up, Stuart? You're on Westwood One Sports.
18: Great to be on the show. Love to listen to it. I think you guys are fantastic. I do think that Joel is being a bit disingenuous. You know, to say that, I know you might want to sell it, you know, because you might need the money, but don't. Wow, I mean, that just comes off really bad. How about this, Joe? You buy the tickets and then donate them. How about that? You know, you want to buy their tickets, help people out, and then turn donate them to, I don't know, some veterans or other people that might not get an opportunity to go to one of these games ever in their life.
15: I don't know what it would cost to buy out an arena, but I know Embiid could afford it. You know, like, how about this? If Embiid buys the whole upper deck, it's a two-level building, right, at the Wells Fargo Arena or whatever it is in Philly. How about Embiid buys the whole top deck? That's got to be, what, $1 million max?
18: He can do it. Charlie Sheen bought out a whole section just on the opportunity to catch a home run ball. And he wasn't making $60 million a year even then.
15: That's a great point. I don't even know if the upper deck would cost you $1 million over there. I have no idea. Dude, great call, Stuart. And thank you for the kind words, man. Appreciate you down there in Florida. How about Todd in New York, in the Bronx? Todd, are you a Knicks fan, Todd?
19: Bada bing, bada boom. It's your boy Carter with the truth. This ain't Todd, but it's okay. It's okay. I am not a Knicks fan. I can tell you that.
15: Okay.
19: But what I can say is that anybody upset with Joel Embiid, I mean, I thought that the city of brotherly love, they're supposed to be tough, this rough and tumble, these fans that are from the land down under. And everybody's upset about Joe. He's from Africa, bro. He's from Africa. I think he was being genuine, and it came off the wrong way.
15: Hold on, Carter. That's the point. Like I'm not saying the messaging is a bad idea. Don't sell your tickets. Don't sell your tickets. But like you said, it came off the wrong way when he said some people need the money. Don't do it. Right.
19: Right. Right, but people genuinely upset about it. Like, come on, bro. You need money that bad? Go sell crack like the great American patriot before.
15: Carter, thank you, brother. The official word of Westwood One Sports Radio is that, no, you should not try to make a living or raise funds or try to acquire money by selling crack. Can we write that down? Stu, is that in the bylaw? Is that in, like, the rules?
20: Yeah, I think that's in the rules. It might not be written, but I think that's understood.
15: The official word of Westwood One Sports Night with me, Mike Wickett, on behalf of this entire radio network is don't sell crack. Can we all sign on the dotted line on that? I don't care if you're on the West Coast, East Coast, I'm in the Midwest. Don't sell crack, all right? Not even to go to an NBA playoff game. That's fantastic. Hey, did you see what Netflix is doing? They're going to help you decide what to watch. The latest from the big dog of the streamers wraps up this show next on Westwood One Sports Night.
14: Aaron Rodgers still hasn't decided if he's returning.
21: I thought at this point we would have known by now that he was going to play.
14: 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Westwood One Sports.
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5: From the Logan AC and Heat Services Weather Center.
6: Temperatures will hover in the mid-60s, staying warmer through the night as clouds continue to increase. We could see a stray shower, but temperatures Monday morning will hover around 50 degrees, and then we'll be up in the mid-70s in the afternoon with sunshine, but a stray shower or thunderstorm can't be ruled out late Monday, and Tuesday will bring us a chance of showers with highs in the low 70s. I'm meteorologist Mike Joyce on 97.1 The Fan.
15: Twitter and X, I don't know, they're the same thing. Two T's and wickets. John Mallory coming your way in about 20 minutes from right now. Johnny Ballgame taking you through the night. It is a final. Cavs over the Raptors, 114-102. They blew them out in the second half. So the second round of the NBA playoffs is set. Tomorrow night, Timberwolves and Spurs. Also Sixers and Knicks. And then on Tuesday, Lakers, Thunder, and Cavaliers and Pistons. Speaking of the Philadelphia 76ers, one more phone call on Joel Embiid's comments urging Sixers fans not to sell their tickets. The only part of the comment I don't like is when Embiid says some people need the money, don't do it. This man makes $60 million a year and doesn't quite feel the strain that the rest of us normies are feeling at the gas pump or the grocery store or whatever it is we do. I'm not saying rich people don't have problems, but you don't have where's the next meal going to come from problems. You don't have where's the next tank of gas going to come from problems. I don't mind the message of don't sell your tickets. I just feel like this kind of rubs the wrong way. What do you think? 310-840-4910. Got time to squeeze another call in. Greg is in San Diego. Greg, what did you make of Joel Embiid's comments?
7: Oh, I did not like it at all. I mean, first of all, scorn Celtics fan, they beat us fair and square, but Sixers fans, they're going to do what's good for them. The Knicks are going to destroy them in the next round. Get what you can. We all need money. I mean, we're talking about fans that a year after they win the Super Bowl are turning on Jalen Hurts. We're talking about fans that throw snow at Santa Claus. The Sixers fans are going to do what's good for the Sixers fans, as they should.
15: Hey, don't forget, they also cheered a paralyzed Michael Irvin, okay?
7: Exactly. There you go. So, I mean, hey, look, great win. Philly fans are Philly fans. They're going to do what's good for them, as they should. Get whatever you can. Embiid's not giving up any of that money. That's just all media. I almost cursed. Sorry.
15: That's all right.
7: I agree with you. I think he's just trying to look good.
15: Greg, thank you for calling, man. I appreciate it. I actually think the Sixers are going to win that series. I do. I think as long as the big man's healthy, Embiid and the Sixers are going. I think they're going to win. But I'm excited to watch three of these four series. There's something about Cleveland and Detroit that just has no appeal to me. I don't know what it is, but the Sixers and Knicks should be real. That should be a great 7-game series. Hopefully, it's a 7-game series. Thanks to everybody who got in on this. Let me ask our producer, Stuart. Stuart, you have Netflix at home?
8: I do, yes, indeed.
15: What are you and your girlfriend in your $3,500 a month loft apartment in New York? What are you guys watching on Netflix right now?
8: So we are kind of into some crime documentaries. So the latest one is, I think it's like a New York, it's like a series that talks about like New York crime. It delves into specific incidents of crime, and that's the last thing we've watched, I believe.
15: Okay, all right. Our board operator, Art. I don't know, Art. I just met you tonight. We've known each other for 4 hours. Art, are you a married man, girlfriend, single? What is the deal here?
9: Oh yeah, I love crime stories, nope. Especially the documentaries ones.
15: Are you married?
9: No, not that I know of.
15: Okay, I'm just making sure. Aren't I?
9: I was in the Marines for 6 years.
15: Okay. What are you watching on Netflix, or what are you streaming right now, Art?
9: Oh, I love Marshals, U.S. Marshals. That's a great one.
15: Okay, I got you. My wife and I are watching...
9: That's on Paramount Plus.
15: We're watching Hacks. Have you guys seen Hacks? It's on HBO Max.
8: Haven't seen that.
9: No, I haven't seen that one.
15: It's about an aging female stand-up comedian trying to stay relevant. We're on season two, I want to say. It's pretty funny. It's not bad so far. But sometimes, like yesterday, my wife and I were scrolling. We didn't feel like watching our show, and we put on the thing we always put on, The Office. We just put The Office on. Doesn't matter. You know, especially if, like, as soon as I get off the air here, I go upstairs, she's working. I'm just kind of not in a focus zone. I'm just kind of put something on. I've seen 1,000 times. I don't want to think. I'm going to eat. I'm going to clean up after my kids. I'm going to go to bed, put The Office on. But if you are having a tough time trying to figure out what to watch on Netflix, they're here to help you. Because if you watch on your phone, now, I don't watch Netflix on my phone, but I know a lot of people do. My former co-host, a woman I used to work with, she only watches TV on her phone, which I think is really weird, but she watches it on her phone. So they are doubling down now for those that watch shows on their phone with something called Clips. It's vertical video, just like TikTok or Instagram. But if you scroll through, just like those other platforms, Clips will now give you 30 seconds of the top shows on Netflix from their library, with a regular cadence of clips expected to be added on a regular basis. And eventually, clips from podcasts and live events will be added to the Clips feature as well. There's going to be themed collections based on genres and formats. Now, they're not trying to be TikTok. They're not trying to have 30-second programming. They want you to see something you like it after 30 seconds, which, by the way, I don't know many people with a 30-second attention span. I'll tell you right now, if your video doesn't get my attention within 5 seconds, I'm gone. And that is the challenge every content creator faces right now. If you don't grab my attention, and this is the tough time for commercials these days, advertisers these days, you have to grab the attention of the consumer within 5 or 8 seconds or whatever they say. So I wonder, and Stu, I'll start with you. Will you use this Clips feature on your phone to scroll through and find something to watch on Netflix?
8: Probably not. Honestly, I kind of know what I like, and once it's in that category, it's kind of already in my algorithm, so usually I'll just click on it on the Netflix app. I don't think I'll use this.
15: Art, are you scrolling through Netflix using the new Clips feature?
9: I don't have Netflix.
15: Okay. So no. So yeah, no. That is an obvious no. How hard is it for you to find something to watch? Are you ever just going through Paramount Plus and Peacock and Netflix and Disney and YouTube, and what am I missing? I'm missing HBO Max.
9: Hulu.
15: What else am I missing?
9: Hulu. Thank you. It's very easy for me to get something to watch.
15: It's still we've gotten to the point now where we have all these options. There's no possible way to watch everything on Netflix. There really is not a chance in hell you can get through everything on Netflix. Even if you stopped working and just sat on your couch for 5 years, you cannot watch everything on Netflix. But how many times have you been scrolling through, or you look through everything, you're like, I don't know. None of that looks good. Let's just put The Office back on, or whatever it is. Happens to me all the time. But if you are now looking for help, Netflix is here to help you out with this new feature called Clips. So there you go. That's the new news in tech. Also, speaking of being able to watch things, I called timeout a second. Is anybody paying attention to this hockey game going on? Are you watching this? Okay. Minnesota and Colorado are playing in game one of their Stanley Cup round.
9: Yeah, I'm watching
15: second
9: it.
15: Round.
9: Minnesota, and it was, Minnesota just scored on a shorthanded goal.
15: It was 3-0. 3-0 Colorado. The score is now 5-5.
9: Yeah. Colorado on that power play, they just scored. So it made it 5-5.
15: What a wild hockey game we've got going on. Man, and I know that national sports radio, myself especially, I can't speak for everybody else, we don't give a lot of love on national radio to the Stanley Cup playoffs, to hockey in general. But there is nothing harder in sports. There's no harder trophy to win than the Stanley Cup. There's not the grind these guys go through after the 82 game season to then have to win 16 more games.
9: 6 weeks of grinding.
15: Yeah, it's insane. It is. I mean, listen, I'm an NBA guy. I'm an NFL guy. I'm a college basketball guy. I'm a college football guy. Baseball is like fifth for me. Hockey, even though I'm from Detroit and grew up watching a lot of Red Wings hockey in my life, it doesn't resonate. I think the biggest mistake the NHL ever made was leaving ESPN. I think it was a terrible decision when they went to NBC Sports. And didn't you used to work for NBC Sports Radio when that was a thing, right? Art, is that correct?
9: Oh, yeah.
15: Okay. When the NHL thought that they would be able to go to NBC Sports and survive, and then still, even, you know, over on ESPN, they were doing all right, but you leave the mothership, you leave the worldwide leader, and you go to a startup network, it feels like that's a bad move, a bad idea. And that went, I mean, it was almost like, and I don't know, Stu, you're 34, right? Is that right?
8: That is correct. Yeah, 34.
15: Art, you'll remember this. Stu's too young. Do you remember the glow puck on Fox?
9: Oh, yeah. Oh,
15: do you remember that thing?
9: Yeah, I was a Red Wings fan, too. And my favorite player was Fedorov. And I remember he had the hardest shot. It was like it would stream past you in a little red trail.
15: The puck had a little blue halo around it. All right, Stuart. And the puck, when it got shot hard over like 50 miles an hour, the glow would turn red because they figured, because at the time in the 90s, hockey was beginning to become more popular because of the success of the Rangers won a cup and the Red Wings were so great and yada, yada, yada. And hockey was starting to challenge as one of, like, it was one of the big four for a while. So Fox got the rights to the Stanley, to the NHL, and they would air a game on Saturdays or whatever, and the puck would glow. And the diehard hockey fans, the ones who hate me saying that it was trying to be one of the big four right now, that hockey fan hates me for saying it. Those hockey fans hated the idea of the glow puck.
9: I loved it.
15: Well, the reason they did it was because often before high def, before HDTVs, the puck was hard to see. Standard definition TVs didn't have the contrast, the bright whites, the dark blacks, the vibrant colors. Standard TVs in the 70s and the 80s and the 90s, the ones that weighed 8 million pounds, Art, remember moving those things all around from house to house? Those things weighed 1 million pounds.
9: Heck, yeah, we had one.
15: But even the big screen versions didn't have the clarity of TV we have now, so you couldn't see the puck unless you were a diehard fan and you could follow the game. So the NHL and Fox got together and came up with, was it called Fox Track? Was that what the thing was called?
9: Yeah, I don't remember. Yeah, exactly.
15: The Fox Track. And the puck would glow and you would see this little comet shoot around the ice in NHL games. Well, it didn't turn into bigger ratings because diehard hockey fans wanted to go watch the games on ESPN with the glow, without the glow, or they would watch CBC, Hockey Night in Canada, or whatever it was. And it didn't really take off. And then it went off Fox, and then it went off ESPN, and I don't think hockey has really ever recovered. I love when we won the gold medal a couple of months ago in the Winter Games. And I love how every year this country gets so juiced for hockey for 2 weeks, and then we don't care about it. And then you get the Stanley Cup playoffs going on, and casual fans begin to tune in. Like my neighbor across the street, not a hockey fan. I live in Des Moines, Iowa. We have the Iowa Wild, Minnesota Wild AHL team. That's what we got here. My neighbor is not a hockey fan. Grew up in small town Iowa. He came up to us the other day and he said, "Man, you guys ever watch playoff hockey? It's intense." I'm like, "Yes! Playoff hockey is amazing. It is the biggest grind. It is the toughest path. It is incredible to watch how hard these guys can play after 82 games in the regular season to then still be able to play 16 more games the way they are in this war where every single goal, every single shift, but every single goal, like we just got done watching Tampa Bay get eliminated in the last playoff game that was on earlier today. Montreal won with 9 shots on goal. Every game in that series was decided by 1 goal. Playoff hockey is awesome, and we don't give it nearly the attention that it probably deserves. But on the flip side, you're not watching it the same way you're watching the NBA playoffs or you're watching all these other things. But I love it. If you're watching the Stanley Cup playoffs and you're enjoying it, good for you, man, because it is awesome. It is absolutely intense. And we got another. I mean, this Colorado game is ridiculous. I was going to talk about what YouTube TV is doing for you. You can customize your own multi-view. But then the hockey game got ridiculous, and there have been 10 goals scored in the first 2 periods. So never mind. We'll get to that coming up maybe next week. That is going to do it. Thanks to all of our guests. Thanks to Score North's Phil Mackey. Thanks to NBC Sports Philadelphia's Noah Levick. Also to the Akron Beacon Journal's Chris Easterling and the Red Raider Nation's Dave Collier. What a fun show today has been. If you missed anything, you can podcast it wherever you get your podcasts, on the app, on Spotify, wherever you get those. Thanks to everybody who called in. Appreciate all of your calls. We will do it again coming up next week. Of course, thanks to Stuart Kovacs for producing this program and also to our board operator, Art Martinez. That is it. I am out of here. My name is Mike Wickett. John Mallory taking you through the night. For Stu and for Art, my name's Wickett. Thanks for hanging. We'll talk to you coming up next week.
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29: Sunday night. Ha ha! All the way. I'm going to what? 6 a.m. Eastern time. This voice. Hear this voice? Yeah, this is what you're going to have to deal with. 310-840-4910. I'm Johnny Ballgame, the late night, Sunday night dude, fired up as always with a ton of cool stories to tell, a lot of fun topics to discuss, and like I said, till 6 a.m. Eastern time. Let's get ready. Truckers, what are you hauling and where the hell are you going? Call us and check in. Boston fan, I can't imagine you're all tuned in right now unless you're just so ticked off, you got to call and get it off your chest. Or like I do when my team loses, I just tune out. I can't hear the noise. I can't see anything. I'll just put on like a Western or a true crime documentary and get the hell out of my team. That's kind of what I do. I can't imagine what Boston fan is doing. We're going to kind of start there. We're going to go all over the board tonight, but it's going to be spectacular. Really excited for Westwood One Sports Night tonight. Did the first round of the NBA, did it do it for you? Was that good enough? Like, now are you more excited for the second round? That's how it's supposed to go. Each round you get more excited. So are you now? A couple of one versus four. You got a 2-6 and, yep, another time. What is this, the third time in 4 years in the NBA a 7 seed has defeated a 2? That used to, like, never happen, ever, ever, ever. Now it's like, okay, it happens. 7 seeds, 2 seeds, that is not a gimme. It used to be a total gimme. Not even close, bud. Not anymore. Look at Sixer fan right there. Dang, biggest win they've had since what? Iverson was there? Boston fan? You know, what do we call them? Like, it's a punch to the gut. Sports fans. Being a sports fan sucks. Like, most of the time. You know, unless you're rooting for teams that never have lapped. Most of us, our teams lose more than they win. It's tough, man. It's hard. Like, I'm at the front of the line. And sometimes I have to think about myself like, dude, the only thing wrong in your life right now is you're down $300 this weekend. That's it. Everything else is cool. But we let it, or your team got swept by a crappy team. Everything else is cool. But that sweep, it's just like, I can't get it out of my head. We do that. We call them a gut punch. What Boston fan is dealing with now, though, I mean, it's a kick to the groin, followed by a punch to the gut, and then just to top it off, a slap to the face. That's what that was for Boston fan. I don't care that Tatum didn't play. He shouldn't have been in a game 7, and you know this, man. Shouldn't have been there for what you put into this thing, Boston. I mean, their fans care. Like, they follow, like, Boston fan, like, pays attention to the regular season, dude. For reals, man. There's only, like, 5 NBA fan bases that, like, follow their regular season religiously. There's just a lot of other stuff, better stuff in sports for most of us going on than to follow my NBA team on a Wednesday in Sacktown. Meh. The NBA survives on star power. And luckily for Boston losing, well, star power defeated star power. Don't act like Philly's just happy to be here and who are these guys. No. Like, I'm watching that game today and I'm thinking, you know what? Yeah, Philly's better. You have a healthy Embiid. You have Tyrese Maxey, who's ascending. And then you have Paul George, who had a pretty damn good series. All of a sudden, it's like, wait, whoa, whoa, whoa. That big three is better than anything Boston has. I thought for the only way Boston was going to win today, Peyton Pritchard had to hit like 9 threes. That was like their only shot, in my opinion. Or Brown take over the game, and he didn't. The NBA needs this year. And what I mean by this is just a damn good postseason. You're rushing home from work every night, getting your to-dos done to sit down and watch these games. That's what the NBA needs, because they got us going all over to find them. You know, I'm an idiot. I don't know if the game's on Prime or ESPN or wherever. I don't know. So how many times have you pulled up YouTube TV and you go, "Doh!" It's on Amazon. Ugh. So, I mean, we're doing a lot. The NBA needs this, man. The NBA's got to get back, dude. And I don't know if they can do it with a Dust Bowl dynasty, because I think that's what we're going to have. But the NBA relies on star power. All sports do, but the NBA especially. But it's weird with the NBA. It's almost like you have to be in the star location for your star to get to the ultimate status, right? Baseball's the same way. Football, totally different. I mean, Peyton Manning was the biggest star in the game, and he's in Indianapolis. Nobody cares. LaDainian Tomlinson was in San Diego. They don't have a team anymore. NFL, it doesn't matter where the location is. If you're a badass, you're the face of the league, period. Those guys were. But NBA has operated differently. So when I look at this thing, and the NBA needs this thing to be great, well, the only way that's going to happen is if stars star, right? And we get that killer drama that NBA in a 7-game series can give just about better than any. Yeah, we all love the 1-game NFL scenario, but a 7-game series lasts 2 weeks, man. Every other game, take an extra day for travel. I mean, you submerge yourself into that series. You live and die with it. I mean, look at the first round. Look at all the game sevens we've had. What, 3 in the last 2 days? Yeah, we'll take that. Star power. Let's go over the star power checklist. NBA, you need this. You might say, no, you don't. Look at all the money coming into the NBA. They don't need jack. Look at what the players are making these days. They don't need squat. I think they do. I think the NBA needs to get out of the regular season stigma that just gets a lot of folks kind of limping into the playoffs. Not super pumped about it either way. You just kind of like, eh. Like you go into the playoffs almost blind. Like, is it going to be good or not? I don't know, this and that. I mean, that's kind of how the NBA playoffs have been for me. But if this year in this series, and I think you have the food groups here, guys. I think you do, even with the Boston Massacre, Andrew Toney style yesterday. I mean, Celtic fan had Andrew Toney nightmares on that. The faux Sixers living in your head today, Boston. First off, the megastars. And, I mean, I know LeBron is what he is now, but you're not going to tell me he's not as big a star as you have in the league. Of course, he's still in it. And he's playing a team that might be one of the best teams I've ever seen in relation to the league it plays in. I'm not going to get on here and say, oh, this OKC Thunder team, yeah, you know, they could beat the 96 Bulls. Yeah, no, yeah, they would beat the 90 or 86 Celtics, 87 Lakers, 83 Sixers, line them up. The bad boys, no, I'm not saying they would beat those teams, but they are further away from the next best team than those teams were. A lot of those teams I just mentioned, they all had to play each other every year in rugged seven-game series. And I remember everybody would always say, oh, in the Eastern Conference, Boston and Philly have to slug it out heavyweight style in the East while the Lakers get to fart around with Mark Aguirre and Brad Davis and the Dallas Mavericks.

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1: 49-10. Get in on this. Westwood One Sports Night, Johnny Ball Game. There's also, and this is mega, you got the Knicks. That's huge. I mean, I can hear the organ playing in the garden right now. Badass. And then you have them, right, against a Philly team. Easy peasy travel fans. Joel Embiid already saying, don't do it. Cool. I have no problem with that. But New York's in it, and they're alive and kicking. They're not just in it like limped in. Oh, the Knicks are still alive. That'll be fun. No. With Boston out? Knick fan? What is this, like Allen Houston all over again? You guys look good. You guys might be back. You're not scared of Cleveland, and I don't think you're scared of Detroit. I don't think they're scared of you either. Heck, I think Philly has a mega shot in this series. Embiid, Maxey, PG-10, dude, Paul George, I think they're going to be just fine. But you have New York, and you have MSG, and you got the organ in the garden. That's huge for the NBA ratings, man. So you have that. Well, what about other players, ball game? Wemby, perfect. This will be the first time that, like, the whole sports world gets familiar with Wemby. Who is he? Yeah, he's like a 7'5 two guard. It's crazy, but they're making him like that now. It's weird. He dribbles. He threw his legs. He creates. He leads breaks. Yeah. I'm not 7'5. I'm 7'2, 7'3, 7'4, whatever he is. He's a guard. It's weird. So the whole world will see this. The only thing it doesn't have, and I don't think anybody cares, is coaches. There's no star coaches left. The NBA was big time. Pat Riley, Phil Jackson. You can go on and on and on. Chuck Stinkin' Daly. Thank you. Like, coaches were stars too in those NBA. Now, I mean, I could go into the grocery store right now and ask people to name me either the Thunder coach or the T-Wolves coach, and you're going to have a lot of people saying, wait, who? Coaches aren't mega stars in the NBA anymore. It's just something happened, whatever. Maybe the power shifted. The dudes just started making so much stinking money. But that's the only thing that's kind of missing. You know, I loved Pat Riley versus Phil. And you can give me anything else. Hell, I loved, you know, George Karl versus Phil. Jerry Sloan versus Phil, right? Or Jerry Sloan versus Pat Riley. Like, coaches were big back then. They're not anymore, but I don't think we need it. So I ask you, 310-840-4910. Did the first round get it right? Are you more excited for round two? Are you in? Were you one of those, I don't know if I'm going to pay attention to the NBA playoffs. Yeah, it's on. But I'm more of a baseball guy. I'm more of a hockey guy. I'll dabble with it, but it's really got to grab me. If that's you and now you're like, whoa, okay, I'm actually excited for T-Wolves Spurs. 310-840-4910. And for that, I'm going to look at the kind of the flip side of this. And that's like the teams where, and fan bases are asking these questions. Like, Boston fan is saying, we're running this back? Okay. What is Denver fan saying? A lot of times, you guys, those one title teams, right? The one title teams, they get their title. It's beautiful. They try to hold on to it because, I mean, no fan base is going to say, yeah, we just won a title, but dang, we really need to retool now. You don't say that. But a lot of times you just hold on too long to where you say, dang it, we're not contending anymore.

0: I think Denver Nugget fan is asking himself, herself, like, is there another Joker Jamal run? Or is it, hey, maybe get out of the first round, but after that, probably not much more? Or is it, no, one more run, title? I look at that Denver team, and I don't see that team winning three consecutive seven-game series to get to the finals. But we'll see what they do. When teams hold on too long, has any of your teams kind of ever done this? Where just all of a sudden it felt like maybe even overnight, you're like, dude, we're way too old now. It's over, man. Wait, we're not beating the Timberwolves and Ant is out? 310-840-4910. I'm Johnny Ballgame. 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
1: Quarterback Bo Nix had a second surgery on his broken ankle and is expected to be limited during Broncos OTAs. Should Sean Payton be concerned if his franchise passer will be ready for training camp? Westwood One Sports.
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0: All right, Johnny, bowl game in. Westwood One Sports Night's the place to be on Sundays. We'll get to your calls if you're holding. Appreciate you. If you need a line, 310-840-4910. Loyalty over logic. And I think that's part of it when teams say hold on too long. Like if you're a Celtics fan right now and you're saying, dude, last year we lost in the Eastern Conference semifinals. We won the title, you know, in 24. That was outstanding. Went to the Eastern Conference Finals and then the finals. We've been doing well. But the last 2 years, round two, and then you digress this year, round one. Make any mistake or excuse you need to for injuries or whatever. Philly was dealing with stuff too. It coulda, woulda, shoulda. No, Boston fan. Same with Denver Nugget fan. You know, you're losing in the first round and you're thinking, I mean, last year and the year's poor, like Denver's not one of those teams that had the one title and you never heard from again. They're not the 2011 Mavericks. They're not the 2006 Miami Heat. They're not the, what, the 70 Bucks. You know, one of those teams in the NBA, they won it. They try to hold on, but you just can't find it. And the biggest thing is you feel an obligation, I think, when you win a title. Like, you feel an obligation to the players who won you the damn trophy. You'll overpay an aging veteran where you could, you know, maximize that player's highest level of value coming off a title run. Sometimes you miss windows. You'll have a really young player. Look at the Clippers with a guy named SGA. They traded him. Now he's the best player in the league. Like championship teams, sometimes you'll get rid of lower level players or the younger players because, hey, we're ready now. It's win now time. We don't wait. You know, don't worry about it. And they didn't know that he's a future, probably multiple league MVP winner and first ballot Hall of Famer and maybe the best player of the 2020s. Didn't know that, but those are the mistakes that we see. Those teams that kind of hold on to a title make. Do you have another example? Did your team do this and you thought, dang, man, you got to that point. And I don't know if Nugget fan is there right now. I don't know if Celtic fan is there right now. 310-840-4910. Before we get to the calls, we're going to check in with Stuart Kovacs, my producer extraordinaire, Stu, and your boy Johnny Ballgame been running this time slot since early January when this new fabulous Westwood One Sports Network launched, and he's been gone the last few weeks. He's got another gig with like a huge mega sports television enterprise in New York, so we haven't had him, but we've missed him. Good to have you back, Stu. What soccer kit are you wearing right now, you lovely dork?
16: Oh, yeah, this is a Hungarian national team soccer kit that I am wearing right now. Yes, it is a very random one. It is not your typical, you know, Liverpool, Man United, Real Madrid. No, this is an off-the-wall one. One of, like, 100 that I have.
0: Thank you.
16: Easily.
0: Let's start with Mr. Positive in Michigan. Great stuff, Stu. We got two for Stu coming up. You always have a line on this show, Mr. Positive. Bring it and bring it quick. What you got?
19: Johnny Ball Game, I live inside your mind, body, and soul. It's the power of positive thinking. Power. I got to tell you. The Pistons have their mojo back. We have Cade Cunningham. You know all about Dan Campbell. You know about biting kneecaps. Well, we're going to bite your kneecaps, and we're going to kick you in the kahunas, and we are going to go to the Eastern Finals. I feel it, buddy. I think we can do it. We're going to muster grit. We're going to muster the power of positivity, and we are going to win, buddy. What say you, Johnny Ballgame? Hit me.
0: Love it. Love it. Well, you know, home teams in Game 7, thanks for the call, Positive Man, that you always take them, even though it feels like there's been more frequency of road teams winning. I think all of this quirkiness in the playoffs is simply a result of some teams really trying in the regular season versus some teams kind of just trying to make sure they're there, but not here nor there. Another discussion. This Detroit team doesn't have stars. Cade Cunningham, nobody knows who he is yet. Now, I don't know where the NBA is with Detroit. The Detroit-Cleveland series, shaping up nice. I don't know who's going to win that one, but I'm going to watch it. And I'm not sure who I'm rooting for in this thing. I don't know. But that's a 1-4. I'll be watching it. But Detroit, to me, doesn't have the stars, but it doesn't matter. Just keep winning. Be the one seed. Because New York and Philly bring the star power in the East. 310-840-4910. Bruce in Los Angeles. Brucey, you are on National Radio Westwood One, man. What you got?
20: Hey, Ballgame, how you doing? First of all, what are you complaining about the pain that your teams give you? You're coming off a Super Bowl stinking victory. Okay. Most of us could just dream of that. And your Seattle Mariners made it to, came within a few innings of winning the American League Championship last year. And plus, the Kraken. Now they haven't won anything, but they've been a pretty good expansion team. So I don't think you have too much to complain about.
0: No, I've been extremely lucky, but I mean, I'm older than 3 years old, dude. So I've lived through a lot worse, Bruce. You know, and this year was the greatest maybe ever for a Seattle sports fan, sure. The only thing that can top it is a return of the Sonics. That'll be bigger than anything in that town. But yeah, no, I haven't had much to complain about. But dude, it's just the ebbs and flows of being a sports fan. And there's a lot more negatives, Bruce, than there are positives, in my opinion. Where are you going with the finals, the NBA, Bruce? You a Laker fan? Well, Can they win one game?
20: It's just been a great weekend, just a wonderful weekend. I watched three Game 7s today and one yesterday. And even my wife, who hates basketball, enjoyed the Cleveland-Toronto game because Toronto was completely dominating in the first half. It looked like it was going to be a runaway. Every aspect, I won't even list them, every aspect of the game, Cleveland looked like a bunch of old men who could barely play. And then they come out in the third quarter, the Cavaliers, and they start dominating every part of the game. They were to the point where they were up by 22 points. They ended up winning by 12. Just a very, very exciting. I think the NBA playoffs are very exciting. And one thing I like the way the coaches, head coaches, they press, you know, full court press. Like when Toronto was trying to get back into the game tonight, Cleveland was full court pressing them. You know what I'm talking about, right? And you know, right up against the back line and not letting them have that first 12 seconds, making them waste 7 or 8 seconds. I think that makes the NBA regular season look like exhibition games to me, and which really they are. They're just exhibition games. I think they should change the rules and make, like they did in baseball, for example, you have to have two guys on either side of second base now, where you can't have a full shift like that. The NBA would help its regular season if coaches were forced to keep guys on the other side of the center line, defensive coaches, to press. So then there's pressure all the time during the game instead of this walk to a picnic for the first 8 seconds of the 8, 9, 10 seconds of the shot clock.
0: Interesting take, Bruce, in Los Angeles. I don't know. I mean, these things, that's going to be a tough sell. I did see a few eight-second backcourt violations over the weekend, and yeah, can I say that was refreshing? You know, everybody says, they never call traveling. Like, okay, I don't go to a basketball game to watch traveling be called. If it's mega, mega obvious, sure. But I've made my peace with it. If you're going to watch an NBA game and you're going to bitch every time there should be traveling, oh, man, that's going to suck for you because they just travel now. But everybody's allowed to do it, so whatevs. Let's get to Springfield, Massachusetts. Oh, Manny in Springfield. Manny. What do you know? What do you say?
2: I'm not as upset. I am sad that we lost. I'm sad that we didn't. But everyone expected us not to do anything this year. You know, and the reason I'm not totally upset is because, you know, like you just alluded to, if we would have went far and won the title, you know, what would they have done again? You know, run it back with who? With Vucevic, Jaylen Brown, and Jayden Tatum? Hope when Pritchard shows up? You know, that's kind of what the series was about. I feel like if Pritchard showed up, I felt good about the game. We were going to win. But if he didn't show up, it's like, who's going to help out the big two? Because Vucevic, we signed him, but he never showed up, you know? And
0: he's not good anymore. Mazzulla. I don't know what happened. Yeah.
2: No, I don't know. No, in Brad we trust, but this one, I don't know if he hit on this one. And Mazzulla, I love the guy, but I feel like his adjustments in the series, they just weren't there. You know, he didn't. Maybe I'm wrong, you know, but I'm not as upset. I am sad we didn't make it out the first, obviously, but no one expected us to do anything. So even making the playoffs, I feel like is still like low key a win. But
0: thanks,
2: man.
0: Appreciate you, Manny. Good call. Yeah. Where am I going with this one? I know Tatum was back, so it changes stuff. But you're right. This was kind of one of those seasons for the Celtics. Like, yeah, you know, but. I don't know. Do you blame it on Mazzulla? Tatum didn't play today? I'll tell you what. You watched game four of that series? It was a joke. It was embarrassing. I thought Philly was completely going to fold. And they, my gosh, totally redeemed themselves. Wood. He's also in Massachusetts. Wood. You're on Westwood 1. What you got, bud?
21: I thank the Lakers, man. I'm LeBron. Super, super positive about that. Holding it down without Luka and Reeves, and then with the opportunity of Reeves and Luka to come back, I think they could give OKC a shock because there's not a whole lot of tape on those three playing together, but they're all high IQ players. They all have the ability to lead the court. Lakers are going to be a tough out.
0: Thanks for the call, Wood. I don't see it. I mean, that'd be great if the Lakers can push OKC. But I will say this, Wood. There have been series with OKC the last couple of years where I thought it would be the easiest, peasiest, and it wasn't. Like the finals. I didn't have that Indiana team going seven games, winning three from OKC. I don't think one team beat OKC three times last year. I just don't see the Lakers being able to handle anything that the Thunder is going to bring. I mean, I know the regular season sucks anyway, but it always feels to me like OKC wants to take it extra hard on the Lakers. I think it's a Sam Presti thing, who's been in the league so long, and he's put up with so much Laker bull crap that he just wants to pound that ace. Every time, it's like Rick Vaughn going into Lou Brown's office. You might have been, you cut me, and you're going to be sorry you cut me. But every time I pitch against you, I'm going to stick it up. You know, it's one of those things for me with OKC. And for the Lakers to contend, LeBron's going to have to damn near average a triple-double, not saying he can't. Luka's going to have to come back, not saying he will. I mean, there's just too many what-ifs there. OKC, once they get going, and it starts with their defense, and then they just turn it into a track meet. And I don't see the Lakers, with the way this Laker team is built, dude, the Antichrist is OKC. It's like the one team they don't want to face. Let's get back to Motown. Tony in Detroit. You're on Westwood One Sports with Johnny Ballgame. Tony, go for it.
3: Hey, man, how you doing?
0: Very well, okay. Tony, Tony.
3: Yep, sir. I take it you're doing well because I'm hearing you and you are very cool. Now, I'd like to take one point right back to the Embiid statement. I mostly agree with that because he wants to keep tickets in his city and not give them away so that other people can come in. I agree with that, but the only thing, if he makes that much money, have those people sell their tickets to his account so that he knows that, you understand, they're not going just out there wherever they go. Also, I'm sorry, I don't want to go over my stuff. Please go ahead.
0: Continue, Tony. No, Tony, go for it, brother.
3: Okay. Now, I am from Detroit, and I love the fact that we went ahead and disposed of the Magic. If someone from the Pistons would say the same thing, I would agree with that because we want Piston fans in the stands. Also, knowing that who we are going to face now, I would prefer that we battle the Raptors. The only reason why is because so that we can continue to build our stability. If you want to be the best, play the best.
0: Tony in Detroit, thank you very much. Appreciate you, bro. We got to get in here, Tone. Good call, though. Well, I mean, yeah, you're excited about beating an 8 seed, barely. I'd be a little nervous there, but I do love Cleveland versus Detroit. Two big-time, fabulous sports town, American Midwest cities. They play in every sport. I love it. And then Philly, Boston. I'm sorry. Sorry. Philly, New York. Perfect. LeBron against anybody? Sure. The only series is Wemby versus, I don't know, on Minnesota. It'd be great if you got Wemby versus Ant. It's almost like I wish Denver could have figured it out and beat stinking Minnesota without a top five player in the league. And then at least Denver versus Wemby would have been very fun. Because they might have had old tricks up their sleeve to kind of calm that storm off. Plenty to get to. Johnny Ball Game. 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
1: 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Does the star receiver continue catching passes from Dak in Dallas? 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Westwood One Sports.

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15: From the Logan AC and Heat Services Weather Center.
16: Temperatures will hover in the mid-60s, staying warmer through the night as clouds continue to increase. We could see a stray shower, but temperatures Monday morning will hover around 50 degrees, and then we'll be up in the mid-70s in the afternoon with sunshine. But a stray shower or thunderstorm can't be ruled out late Monday, and Tuesday will bring us a chance of showers with highs in the low 70s. I'm meteorologist Mike Joyce on 97.1 The Fan.
17: Stu here in a second. And I want to ask you guys, like, have you ever been in a situation with your team where you got one really, really good player and you're not doing anything with the franchise? You're losing in the first round. You're not making playoffs. And then that athlete, that player gets frustrated and says, guys, I don't want to play here anymore. I hope you understand. As a fan, do you push back on that and say, no, come on, we'll figure it out. Don't leave us. If you leave us, I'm burning your jersey. No. Or do you think like, yeah, I get it. You're right. I don't think we're going to win here with you. It sucks. We wish we could, but dude, right now you're our only piece to maybe get something in return. If you've done any of that, I want to talk about that with Connor McDavid, because we might be there with him. Hockey Geek will get you in on this a little bit. But first, let's check in back with New England. And you got to love the Boston, the New England sports fan, because no Bruins, no Celtics, Red Sox just fired their manager. Like, Boston doesn't know what to do right now based on the last 27 years they've had in that town. Jim in New Hampshire, you're up, bud. What you got?
18: Johnny Ballgame, thanks for taking my call. You got the best sports show in the whole country, man. I was at the Celtics game last night, and I tell you, my buddies got season tickets. We knew almost at the end of the first quarter they're not going to pull this out. They got to shake things up. Brad Stevens and the new owner, whatever, put some package together, and I think you bring Giannis if you want to win one next year. I really do. I never thought I'd say that, but what do you think of that?
17: That'd be huge. I'd love that.
18: Yeah.
17: I mean, I don't know. I don't know on the other end, though, when Danny Ainge got the handshake of a lifetime from Kevin McHale in Minnesota, and then he went to a Seattle team that was purposely trying to lose and actually gave them Ray Allen in his prime for Jeff Green, Wally Szczerbiak, and Delonte West. I don't know if Boston's going to find that market for that type of reload. But, I mean, do you run it back one more year considering Tatum was gone for the most of the year and he missed game 7? I don't know, for whatever reason, maybe you run it back one more year. But if you can get Giannis in there, I don't know what it's going to cost, but the league would probably love that, Jim.
18: Yeah, and hey, just one more thing, my friend. I think the best thing we could see in the finals would be Philly against San Antonio. Embiid and Wembanyama, I think that would be fantastic. And I'll be rooting against the Knicks and pulling for Philly. Okay, you have a great night,
17: sweet,
18: my friend.
17: Man.
18: Thank you very much.
17: There's Jim in New Hampshire, guys. 310-840-4910. Let's get to Toronto, America's hat, Canada. Al, you're live on Westwood One Sports, Al.
19: What's going on, brother? Thanks for having me on, man. I just couldn't resist the last comment about Dan Gilbert, man. Like, the guy, you know, he's just in Canada, but it's like, first of all, you drafted a Canadian first with the worst draft pick you ever could have made. And then
17: Anthony Bennett.
19: You beat a team that was beaten down, and we almost took your ass out anyway. So I was like, come on, man.
17: Agree. I mean, that was a weird thing anyway. Appreciate the call, Al. Love that you call in on that. And I mean, Dan Gilbert, I mean, we could do a whole show on that. And that was a weird series. Like, I don't know how much I'm buying into Cleveland. I'll just say this right now. I think I'll probably give it to Detroit based on their defense. But I love Jared Allen, defense in the middle for Cleveland. Tough player. I don't know. That series goes 6-7? 310-840-4910. I mean, it's like Detroit. Dude, you're down 25 in game 6. Like, Orlando Magic fan, like, how do you get over this? That series was done, dude. Lights out. All right, let's finish strong this hour. 2-4-2 with our man Stu.
14: 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It's 2-for-2 with Stu.
20: All right, ball game. Obviously, Chiefs quarterback Patrick Mahomes, he ended the season on a sour note as he tore his ACL and LCL in his left knee. But according to head coach Andy Reid, there's a chance that he could be available to participate in their first set of OTAs May 26th through May 28th. He said, Reid said he's in a good position, able to do some things. Remember that there's no contact, no offense versus defense in those first couple phases. So do you think that the Chiefs are rushing? Are you worried that the Chiefs are rushing Mahomes back and maybe should be a little more conservative and maybe hold him out till later in the season?
17: Well, I mean, OTA, mini camp, walkthrough. He's standing around. He's throwing the ball, getting to know some of the new guys. K-9, his new running back. You know, trying to come up with a, you know, get some type of a rapport with his new receivers or line, but they're not going to put him in harm's way. I mean, he's the most important Chief of all time. Now, are they going to rush him back? Here's my issue with this, Stu. It's going to be Patrick. He's going to say, I'm good. I'm playing. Sorry, coach. I'm good. I'm good. And Andy Reid and the Hunts are going to have to figure out a way to say, dude, this is why we brought in Justin Fields, so we don't have to rush you back. Also, schedule release coming out in a week or two, one of my favorite days of the year, and I'm a nerd for it, but we'll find out what their schedule is, Stu. I mean, if they're playing a couple easy peasies week one, week two, then even more so, you don't rush him back. But, I mean, it's going to be hard for Andy Reid to keep Mahomes off the field. I have a feeling, too, at quarterback, he'll wear the brace. I have a feeling Mahomes is going to start week one, guys. And I don't know if the Chiefs, I don't know if it'll hurt him or not. But I don't know if Justin Fields is going to be needed week one. We'll see, Stu.
20: All right. Yesterday on Saturday, we had an amazing finish in the Kentucky Derby with Golden Tempo coming from way behind late for the photo finish win. Do you think anything could be done in this country for us to care more about horse racing in general, aside from the 1 to 3 days a year that we seem to pay attention to it?
17: Yeah, I mean, I wasn't born at a racetrack, but I was raised at a racetrack, Long Acres Park and then Emerald Downs, and I vacation one spot every year, Del Mar, Thoroughbred Club, the racetrack down in the San Diego area. I love, love, love the sport of horse racing, but it's just niche. I don't think you're ever getting it back, especially now that it's so easy to gamble on sports. Talk to Brendan Sorsby about that, womp, womp, womp, where, like, in the past, you wanted to play the ponies. You want to gamble. You want action. You got to go to the track. You don't have to go there anymore. And I don't know what they're going to do, but I love it. I hope it doesn't go anywhere. But, man, that race yesterday, Stu, for anybody who's ever watched a horse race and you see a horse way, way, way, way back there and you're like, man, what's going on? Why is that horse getting its ass kicked so much? What's going on? A lot of times, yes, that's the plan. That's the play. And it worked out, I mean, perfectly. What a race that was. I mean, no, that race doesn't get people into horse racing, but damn, it's a fun 2 minutes, man. Especially with the camera angles they have now on the Derby, like the drone footage. It's awesome, dude. They do a great job shooting that. Mike Tirico, no peanut allergy this year. Beautiful.
20: That is right. We did get that. That's right.
17: Remember last year? Yeah, he had to leave Derby coverage on NBC.
20: That was crazy.
17: Because he had some peanut allergy. Yeah. The great Mike Tirico. There you have it. 2-4-2 with Stu. We'll reset this hotline, 310-840-4910. Did you ever have an athlete that said, dude, I don't want to play here anymore because we don't win, or whatever the reason is? And you as a fan say, I get it. Okay. I'm okay with you leaving. I'm Johnny Ballgame. We'll be back.
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1: I went with reggae this morning, tonight. I'm here till early morning, Westwood One. We're the all-night-long Lionel Richie edition of Westwood One. I'm Johnny Ballgame every Sunday night, early Monday morning. You got me. And figure we go with reggae tonight. Maybe it's kind of a thing for Celtic fans or just Boston sports fan. We want to be happy. And nothing's more happy than reggae music, right? It's the opposite of the blues. So our board operator, Mondo Hernandez himself, he's going to be coming with the reggae tracks all night long again. Our producer, Stuart Kovacs, checking in as well. We got you on Westwood One Sports Night. One of the big things being a fan, and, you know, we talk about like getting gut punched. A big, big gut punch is when your star player says he doesn't want to play on the team anymore. And it's a breakup. And sometimes, like, when you mess up, and she's like, we're not doing this anymore. And you're like, you know, like, yeah, I probably don't deserve you anymore. You're right. All I'm doing is, you know, playing video games all the time, working on my NCAA football video game dynasty, you know, winning Heismans and stuff. And yeah, I probably don't deserve her. And I don't know if Edmonton Oiler fan is that right now. I mean, do you deserve Connor McDavid? I know you've been to the cup. You've been close. You didn't even exist before he showed up. You had to go back to the Gretzky years, Messier years, right? Edmonton, you didn't even count. And then you got this mega star, and you counted. You mattered, and it was big, and you were cool. And he sells more jerseys than, like, anybody else in hockey. For you. But do you deserve him? Should he want to go? Hockey fan listening to this? Should Connor McDavid say, you know what, guys, I've given you X amount of years now. I got to see what's on the other side. I have to. And then do you say, okay, you're right. We should have been better with you. We made mistakes. And you know what? Okay. What do you need us to do to help? That happens in sports. I'm not saying McDavid's going to do it. I mean, you think he's mega loyal to Canada as well. I get it, but it has happened. I mean, I remember when I was a kid, not really a kid, but I remember hearing the story. Ken Griffey Jr., he wants out of Seattle. He said, I've been there 11 years. We can't win diddly poo. And I need you to trade me, please. I've given the Mariners from 89 to 99. I got to feel what it's like to play October baseball. Griffey made two series with the Mariners, 95 and 97. Wasn't enough, whatever. Fine. And Seattle fans were like, they were sorry to hear it, but they understood. I mean, Kareem did this in the mid-70s in Milwaukee. I can't be here anymore. After you lost Oscar, they didn't replace him. Like, I need to go. Just, what was it, 2 years ago, Damian Lillard did the same thing in Portland. Look, I've been here 11 years. The Dame CJ era kind of peaked with that seven-game series win over Joker and Murray when CJ McCollum took over the fourth quarter in Denver. A great game seven. But Damian was like, I need to get out of here. Please, Portland, trade me. And they did. They said, we understood. We understand, Dame. We get it. I mean, it's happened, and it sucks. Should Connor McDavid, is that going to happen next, or anybody else? Because that's tough in sports, because sometimes you want to say, no, man, come on. You're ours. We helped you grow. We're supporting you. I bought four of your jerseys, this and that. Come on, don't leave. But at some point when you say, hey, we can't win with you anymore, if you face that fact, like, the examples I gave you, they had faced that fact. And it was time to honor the guy's request and move him on. Stuart Kovacs, my producer, and I mean, you're wearing a Hungarian hockey jersey, so I know your level of geekdom will allow you to have a hockey opinion, because I'm guessing by this, of course, you're a mega hockey fan if you're wearing Hungarian soccer kits. Connor McDavid, Edmonton, Stuart, Where do you think he is at this point in his career?
2: I think it's time. I think, you know, he plays with a great player too in Draisaitl, but it's just not enough. And I think he needs to go to a new place, a bigger market, a place that is going to surround him with talent. And it just, I think it's over in Edmonton. I just don't think he's ever going to win there.
1: Yeah, and that's a tough pill to swallow. I mean, nobody wants to win a cup more than the Edmonton Oilers fan base. Watch their games. Like, you can't sit in that arena if you're not wearing a sweater. I've never seen them. I mean, their jersey, man, I love that place. But you're right. If they're at the point now and you look at the landscape of the league, where's his window? Where is it time that McDavid, MMA fighters, when is the time where McDavid kind of can squeak in and find a path? I don't know if that exists. Let's get back to the calls. We got Super Race Day. He's holding in Detroit. Got a lot of people in Detroit following on Westwood One tonight. What you got? Bring it.
3: Hey, what's going on, brother? Yep, that's Super Race Day.
1: Yep. Super Race Day. Sorry for the mispronunciation, Super. Go for it.
3: No problem. And I am the inner city sports analyst. And cool name there that you got there. Almost as cool as mine's, right? Right? So anyway, Johnny Game Day, a.k.a. So
1: Ball
3: I just
1: game.
3: I just remixed your name, Johnny Game Day. So you got an a.k.a. there.
1: Johnny so Ball Game out, works. Johnny.
3: Yeah, check this out. We're rolling with the West Coast right about now. Hold on, let me turn my phone up a little bit. Okay, so we're rolling with West Coast so far. Let's talk basketball real quick. Then I want to talk a little bit of NFL. But West Coast, starting with the Lakers, they can beat OKC. They can beat OKC if LeBron finds that, what do you call that, that perfect coaching aspect, player coach player aspect, and knows how to distribute the ball and then when to shoot the ball. If he finds that perfect medium and everybody else follows his lead, especially Luka needs to fall in line and let LeBron dictate the pace, when to shoot, when to pass the ball, because Luka gets beside himself sometimes and he likes to try to hog the ball. I think if he listens to LeBron, LeBron has to make him listen to him more and say, look, I need you to rotate the ball more, or now you shoot. Rotate the ball more, now you shoot. If he can find that perfect medium, they can beat OKC, because I looked at it. I looked at each player on the Lakers versus OKC. And the Lakers got them, if you really look at it, because they got Marcus Smart. They got Smart is he's a good player.
1: Marcus Smart. I'm bringing a butter knife to a machine gun fight. Marcus Smart.
3: That's just one person. But what I'm saying is, you got other people on there. Reed, who is that? Luka Doncic, of course, LeBron. Then you got two good power forwards and a good center. It's somebody else too as well. Oh, the ultimate role player, the black Chinese kid. That guy is one. Yeah, he's black and Chinese or black and Asian.
1: Yeah, Rui Hachimura is a total role player. He wouldn't see the floor if he was on OKC's roster, if you ask me. I don't know. I mean, this Laker loves, man. I hope we get a good series. I'm not seeing this. No way. Look at the games they played in the regular season, even though those probably don't matter, but they were all mega ass kickings. OKC's coming off a week rest. I hope you're right, because I would love. I think that might be one of the best things I ever see LeBron do, but this is not 2016 LBJ showing up. Listen, what do you have on the NFL?
3: Check this out. Let me say this one thing. One last thing about LeBron. Who recruited him? Magic Johnson. How many rings does Magic Johnson have? Five. So that means that, yes, it's time for LeBron to get his fifth ring, because who recruited him? The great Magic Johnson. So that's a sign right there. Now, NFL, Oh, there are signs. There are signs. It's good luck and bad luck and signs in sports. You can't tell me that it's not. So now let's go to NFL. What do you think about Colin Kaepernick getting a tryout? African-American GMs stepping up and saying, we want to give Colin Kaepernick a tryout. He has to have a tryout. Why not? Give him a tryout.
1: Thank you for the call.
3: I didn't say put him on a team.

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1: 50? You know what you're doing here. You've seen them. You saw Lil Penny. You saw Grandmama. Right? You saw Mars Blackman. It's got to be the shoes, money. I saw Charles Barkley dunk on Godzilla and tell me he's not a role model. Shoe commercials were the commercials for a long time. And if they still exist, they're nowhere close. Shoe commercials used to tell stories. Chris Webber sitting at a barber shop, hanging out with the Iceman, George Gervin. One thing I could do was finger roll. Do you have one that sticks out? These need to come back. I wish they would. I mean, the NBA's trying to, you know, be big. NBA's trying to be clearly your number two, like it was during the MJ era. And maybe it still is. It's not clear. You know, people, you can't have one person defend the NBA regular season and how it goes and how they operate. You can't defend that. It is what it is. But you can defend the playoffs. And you can say, hey, look at the 3-month playoff marathon is bitchin'. People are watching this. Where are the cool shoe commercials, man? 310-840-4910. Give me a follow at @ballgame_KTIK on X and Instagram at @johnnyballgame_KTIK. We'll be right back on Westwood One Sports Tonight.
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1: Great tracks tonight. And we're going to feel good on reggae music. Your boy Johnny Ballgame. Sunday nights all the way until, 6 a.m. Eastern. Just you and I. 310-840-4910. We'll get to the calls in a second. But everybody used to have a shoe commercial. Not everybody, but most. And we loved them. We still remember them if you're old enough. Even like, we all remember like Grandmama and Baby Penny, obviously the Jordan stuff. But I remember remember Grant Hill? He had a line with Fila. Fila put big money into Grant Hill and he had this nice guy campaign. People say I'm a nice guy. You remember that? The Grant Hill, he had one. Karl Malone, remember LA Gear catapults? Couldn't believe he wore those, but yeah. Hakeem Olajuwon had a commercial for Spalding shoes. Yeah, Dream wore Spalding. Look it up. Kevin Garnett, remember the Fun Police? It was him and a bunch of guys, and they drive around and do shoe commercials worth it. You know, the Reebok Pump, their first signature athlete was Dominique. 1989, 1990, those original pumps. Kind of before D. Brown started pumping him up before the dunk contest and made him kind of an icon. We all know who D. Brown is for one reason. One reason. He pumped up his shoes and he won the dunk contest. And that was huge back then. If you won a dunk contest back then, it was almost like winning a big playoff series now. People knew who you were. But yeah, that was such a terrific era and smart and creative on the shoe commercials. And I've been saying kind of my theme tonight. NBA playoffs, okay. That was a hell of a round one. And the NBA needs this. They need to kick ass these playoffs. Keep people. Get people talking, excited about NBA again. Maybe even in the regular season. Maybe. Do you guys remember any? Maybe I've stolen your thunder a little bit, but you have something else to add on some of these commercials? Let's go to Michigan. Sean in Michigan is first up on Westwood One Sports Night. What you got, Sean?
2: Well, I love to see the Detroit love. You got a lot, last couple times to call a lot of, we have, of course, Mr. Positive, who I haven't heard from yet. But I don't know. Was he on? Did I miss him? Did I miss Mr. Positive?
1: You missed him.
2: No. Oh, that's a bummer. All right. Anyway, hey, how about that, Kate? I think there's a better chance that OKC is the first team to implement load management in the playoffs than the Lakers winning that series. We have a little history with our athletes leaving around here, but they don't want to go to another team. They just up and quit. You know, Barry Sanders, Kelvin had some injury issues, but yeah, we know what that's about. Hey, I just don't want to play. You ruined the game for me. I don't feel like running anymore. That's great. The shoe thing, I'm going to throw a little wrench in it. I'm a huge hockey fan. Sergei Fedorov in his white Nike skates with the goaltenders, that long-haired Russian freak boy dancing around in his freaky Nike skates. You remember those things? You had the janitor poke checking people, and you had the guy behind the burger counter banging on the counter. Those were great.
1: Sergei Fedorov. Sergei.
2: Yeah.
1: Yep. And Steve Sundin Iserman. Was another one. Oh, Sundin. He had one. It was an ESPN.
2: Skate commercial. Yeah.
1: He did. It was a Jackson 5 song. It was an ESPN magazine commercial. I can't even believe I'm remembering this, but you're right, Sean. Even hockey guys had cool commercials back then. Sean, what happened We're just not creative anymore. It's not like they were brilliant putting, we're going to put an old lady dress on you with a gray wig and glasses and call you a grandma, and you're going to be grandma, and you're going to go to a gym, and you're going to dunk on a bunch of dudes. And we still talk about it. Converse React Juice. That was the shoe. Was I don't remember it.
2: We've run out of ideas, man. That's all there is. Everything seems to be a retread. Movies, everything. Music, a lot of music. Music is a retread. It's everything. Hey, I think maybe we should get Kaepernick a tryout for the Lakers. Good night. Go Pistons. Peace out.
1: We're not going to go back there, but whatevs. That was, you guys say whatever you want. Let's get to Mary in Dallas. Mary, you're up on Westwood One. What do you know? What do you say, Mary?
3: Hey, what's going on, man? It's actually Larry in Dallas, and I'm going to try to be quick. I kind of see what the other caller was saying. Now I got to disagree with you. I agree with you a lot, but when we talk about these Lakers, the Oklahoma City is a defensive first team, and outside of Shea, I can name several players that are better than the Oklahoma City Thunder on offense. And another thing, he brought up Marcus Smart. Now, you tried to poo-poo him a little bit, but one thing Marcus Smart can match is a championship, and he was an intricate part of that team, and he plays much better in the playoffs because he's one of those type of players.
1: Now, totally.
3: Yeah, we can agree to disagree. I do think they have a better shot. I'm not saying they're going to win, but this is what I want to leave with you. What'd you say?
1: Will the Lakers beat OKC twice?
3: I do believe they will beat them twice. I want to say seven-game series. I don't think we're giving the Lakers enough credit here.
1: Gosh, Laker love, man. It's a powerful thing. It is a powerful thing, Laker Lord love. Yes. Thank you for the call, Larry. Appreciate that, Larry. I mean, Mondo, our board op tonight. Does he have earplugs in, Stuart? All kidding aside, we love Mondo, but... couple of these names, Larry and Mary. You know, and I said, welcome to the show, Mary. And then you hear clearly it's a dude. You're like, I don't know if that's Mary. And luckily, Mary said his name was Larry. Some good stuff on that one. But yeah, I wish the NBA, because I think that was part of the allure with the NBA, guys. And I hate it because I do it too. It's like really hard to have an NBA conversation without bringing up the you know, like Larry Bird in that commercial when the league was legit. I can't believe the NBA agreed to that, by the way. If you've seen that new Bird commercial where he flat out bashes the league, essentially, when the league was legit. I cannot believe that Adam Silver of the league were like, let's let Larry say this. But they did, cool. But they need more of that. And part of the reason I think we all loved the NBA so much back then, those who were alive then and loved it, was because of the storytelling. And a lot of the stories were told in commercials. Charles Barkley, the role model campaign, he made money off that. A lot. And his, what was it, the Air 180 Max shoe? It had the Velcro strip across. It was a badass looking shoe. Same year, like the Fab Five came out with that Nike Air Max basketball shoe. Those were hot. I remember the old school, the David Robinson Nike pumps. David Robinson had the big commercial when he was like a rookie, and he was like, or he was bossing rookies around. I can't remember exactly the commercial, but David Robinson had a big Nike campaign with his pumps. If you remember those shoes, it's what Billy Hoyle, Woody Harrelson's character in White Men Can't Jump, is wearing those shoes. And I even know this, Sidney Dean, he's wearing the flights. Like, that's how cool shoes were 40 years ago, oddly. I still remember what they were wearing in a movie, because I saw the commercials, and they were cool, and they were funny, and they made me want to buy the shoes. Spike Lee, it's got to be the shoes. I mean, that was part of, I think, the NBA story. And I don't know what happened. Like, They're not creative anymore. It's not like they were super creative back then. Baby Penny. All right, let's get a little puppet. Let's pay Chris Rock to voice it. And let's have him talk a bunch of... All right, cool. I mean, Shaquille O'Neal, don't fake the funk on a nasty dunk. Remember that campaign? So they were everywhere. All types of brands, too. It was like a sneaker war. And they used cool commercials to fight it. And that's when, I mean, the NBA just... There were no cool football commercials like that. Remember the Michael Vick experience? That was cool. It was like that theme park ride where you got to be Michael Vick. I was bitching. 208. I'm sorry. Wrong area code, guys. 310-840-4910. 310-840-4910. We'll get those calls in. And continue to talk about some of this cool stuff. You know, shoe commercials, like NBA, take advantage of all this stuff. You got marketable players. I have no idea, none, what brand of shoe or model SGA wears. I don't know what shoe Wemby wears. Where's his commercial? I don't know what shoes. I don't know what Embiid wears. Where's his commercial? Like, for some reason, maybe in marketing, they were like, oh, that doesn't work anymore. That would be stupid to suggest. Because, again, these dudes played in the 90s, and we're talking about their commercials. Remember the first one ever? Magic Johnson in a limousine driving through French Lick, Indiana, to Larry Bird's house. He gets out of the limo, and they have the Converse weapon for the MVPs. And they played basketball in Bird's house. Go back and watch that commercial on YouTube. That was like the first one. And it was like Magic and Bird in a shoe commercial together. Oh, I'm going to watch this every single time it's on. There's like nothing like that nowadays. And I think the NBA's missing the boat on a lot of marketing, a lot of storytelling. Give me another 310-840-4910. What's the most money, realistically, what's the most money you've ever spent on a ticket for a game? I mean, it's got to be the once-in-a-lifetime thing. You know, I'm hearing a lot of this with World Cup this summer. You know, let's be honest, you will probably never again in your life watch Team USA play in a World Cup on American soil or in a stadium in this country. This is probably your only shot. So if you're one of those sports fans, how much are you willing to fork over? World Cup tickets are getting crazy. Not only that, but look at NBA playoff tickets. Most money I think I've spent, I'm going to have to think about this one, a few hundred bucks I think I did at one point. 310-840-4910. All right, Johnny Ballgame at @ballgame_KTIK on X. And we got 2 for 2 with Stu coming up. Stay with us, guys. Plenty of good stuff coming on Westwood One Sports Night.
0: Quarterback Bo Nix had a second surgery on his broken ankle and is expected to be limited during Broncos OTAs. Should Sean Payton be concerned if his franchise passer will be ready for training camp? Westwood One Sports.
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23: I'm meteorologist Mike Joyce on 97.1 The Fan. We could see a stray shower, but temperatures Monday morning will hover around 50 degrees, and then we'll be up in the mid-70s in the afternoon with sunshine, but a stray shower or thunderstorm can't be ruled out late Monday, and Tuesday will bring us a chance of showers with highs in the low 70s. I'm meteorologist Mike Joyce on 97.1 The Fan.
1: Here all morning long, Just the late Sunday night guy, little old Johnny Ball game on Westwood One Sports Night. I struck a chord, and a good one, because the phone lines are loaded right now. Promise you, there's not a Sunday night show in America right now that's got these calls holding. You guys, Westwood One, keep listening. We're doing good things here. Let's get to Fort Worth, Texas. We got a guy on the line named David, and he told our board operator, Mondo, that he worked on a shoe campaign in the past. And that's kind of where we're still staying with. And I'm saying, like, part of the reason the NBA was what it was back then, in addition to the games, they were better, in my opinion. The basketball style was better, not just a three-point contest every week. But we knew, because there were shoe commercials, we knew what pair of shoes guys wore, and it added to their story and their personality, because we saw their commercials. David, you're up on Westwood One. Share your story.
2: Yeah, hey, thanks, Johnny. Yeah, they not only built cool shoe brands, but they built retail brands. And I got to work, did the PR for Foot Action USA. I think they're still around, a little bit of a plug. This was 30 years ago. This was 94, yep. 95, 96 time frame. And they did a commercial with Dennis Rodman when he was still just a bad boy in the NBA. He hadn't gone completely, you know, out there. And the premise of the commercial was he went to see Santa in the mall and, you know, picked up Santa and said, I want, you know, these shoes. I want to be MVP and I want an NBA championship. And Santa out-toughed Dennis Rodman and said, you've got all these fouls and all this, but I'll give you the shoes. And I actually got doing the PR for the ad campaign, got ESPN to play the ad as a news story on SportsCenter. They played the entire ad for free in the middle of SportsCenter. That's how big, you're right, some yep. of these wow. commercials were.
1: Wow, Foot Action. I remember that place. Yeah, you know, I remember Foot Action. They had commercials. I mean, that was just part of the deal. Thank you, David, in Fort Worth, for sharing that story. I mean, that catapulted, no pun intended, Karl Malone and LA Gear, the league. Like, the league survives on stars. You need more stars, stars, stars. Yeah. Well, what is the league doing right now? I mean, what, having SGA and Chet Holmgren sing a Backstreet Boys song that killed the song for me? I can't listen to that song anymore. It wasn't good. It wasn't funny. And where are the shoes? I have a cell phone. All right, let's get to Abbott. Abbott's calling in San Diego. Abbott in San Diego, what do you want to add? Go for it.
3: Hey, how we doing, man? Yeah, man, new listener here. You guys took over our airwaves out here in San Diego. Your show is great, man, and we love you out here. But, yeah, man, that was the old commercials are, I remember the questions, and I remember the Nike Hoops commercials where they're all passing the ball with each other, and the ball made a song. You know, those commercials were cool. Yeah, you remember that one? Yeah, and there was a bunch of stars in that commercial. Yeah, and Adidas had a moon boot to rest in peace Kobe Bryant. But he had some dope shoes. They were a little loud, but they were cool before they went to Nike. And those are the commercials I remember, man. Allen Iverson was one of my favorite players. And, yeah, I got his shoes because of those commercials, honestly. So.
1: Yeah, for the answer. You know, those were, man, Reebok knew what he was doing then. And Reebok got Shaq, too. And they got Sean Reebok Kemp. Got I think Reebok, and they had Sean Kemp, too. I had a pair of Kemps, man. And I remember his commercial as well. Yeah.
3: And one had a campaign that was pretty cool, too, with their own little league in the back of the day and hot sauce. And it was a really cool style back then with basketball, I think, that we're missing nowadays. And, the vibe is, I don't know, a little bit more geared towards something else, I don't know, but not more the basketball life itself. So, yeah, that's my take. Thanks for having me on the airwaves, man. It's appreciated.
1: Thanks, Abbott in San Diego. Appreciate you guys listening to Westwood One from that gorgeous city. Let's get to Maine and Mike. Mike in Maine is now up on Westwood One Sports Night. Mike, go for it.
4: Hey, I was just calling to see if you've ever owned a pair of Zeke Avaricis.
1: Zeke Avaricis.
4: No,
1: Mike, what brand is like, this?
4: It's like, you know, back in the mall when there's that, it's a pair of pants. Z Cavarici?
1: No, I didn't. Nope.
4: Okay.
1: Thanks for the call, Mike in Maine. Yes, sir. Does anybody know what Mike in Maine was talking about there? Is that like a Maine thing? Anyone know a pair of pants? But I don't remember. I mean, I remember like a Levi's 501 jeans commercial.
5: Johnny, yeah, they made jeans. I only know because my aunt used to work there way back in the day.
1: Okay, Mondo. You had a pair?
5: Yeah, I did, actually.
1: All right. Good for you, man. Yeah, I'll have to check them out. Let's get to the Bay Area. Love you guys. Paul. Paulie in San Jose. What do you remember, Paulie?
6: Here's what I remember, man. I'm 69 right now, but I remember when, this, not to be an old guy, talk about stuff nobody remembers, but when Converse just came out with their basic high top, I mean, that was state-of-the-art shit, man. And I was playing in CYO basketball leagues. And, I remember my dad went to San Francisco and brought me back a pair of just your basic generic Converse high top, and it just turned the everybody upside down. It was so cool and so neat. I still have them now, and I put them on, and man, there is no support. I think back to then how cool they were, and how that just got that to me. That was the first time people noticed shoes and cared about shoes or any of that stuff, and now they're just so basic and blasé, and now it's $200. And there's no difference between any of them, man. It's just how much you pay for them. I don't know. And I remember they also had a pump pair where you go down, you pump the air, and the air would go down around your ankle. It did nothing, but it was cool. I love the pumps, man. Nowadays, it's just, to me, they all look the same. They're all just a couple bills, a couple C notes at least, and you're no different than the next guy.
1: Good point. Thanks for the call, Paulie. Great stuff, Paulie in San Jose. I mean, yeah, it's true. And like I said earlier, like nowadays, and it sucks. Like I feel embarrassed that I don't know what shoe Wemby wears. I should know. And if that's on me, then look at your radio or however you're listening and say you're an idiot. Because I don't know what Wemby wears. I haven't seen a commercial. Of, I don't know what you could do with French Connection, whatever. I mean, I don't know, man. It seems like there's stuff there. He's a 7'3" two guard. Sell that. And you're right. They're $200 a pop. I'll be honest, and maybe it's just me too, but damn, man, those Jordans looked so cool. The fours. What? The fives. I'm in high school and they come out with the patent leather and it just blew me away. I still have those, and I will always have them. Like, damn, for me, like, the shoes don't look as cool as they did back in the day, but how would I know? I don't get a chance to see them. They're not in front of my face like they were with these beautiful campaigns and storytelling. Beautiful. And then you liked the player, and then you wanted to go buy the shoe. Even if it was over $200 now, I don't know. Maybe are there dads out there, moms out there that are buying their son? What do your kids want? How do they know what shoes they want? Like, I don't know. By the way, the Kobe Moonwalker, whoever brought up that, you're right, because Kobe was Adidas when he first came into the league because he grew up in Italy. He preferred Adidas. And he had that moon thing. I hated the Adidas Kobe shoe, though. I didn't think it looked cool. Like, the AI answer, dope. That looked badass, and it still does. That's why Jordans were so cool. We still wear those. The whole league still wears Jordans. They look bitchin', man. Let's get to Montreal. Tony in Montreal. Are we going to hockey now, Tony? We dropped Tony 2-4-2 with our main man, Stu.
0: What will the sports world be talking about in the morning? It's 2 for 2 with Stu.
7: All right, ball game. Well, the Browns are in the news this week, according to Mary Kay Cabot, who writes about them over there. Deshaun Watson, he may have the upper hand on their quarterback battle heading into the offseason here. Obviously, the team drafted Shedeur Sanders and Dillon Gabriel in last year's draft. They drafted Arkansas's Talen Green in this year's draft, but it could be Deshaun Watson, who missed all of this past year with an Achilles injury. What do you think of the Browns if they make Deshaun Watson the starter going into the season?
1: Well, first off, like, what's cool about the NFL is that, like, you can bring up any team on almost any show in any state or region in the country, and you can talk about the NFL and the quarterback situation, and people know what you're talking about. Deshaun Watson, first off, he hasn't had any meaningful year, guys, since COVID. And that was one of the great quarterback years ever. He led the league in yards. He led the leagues in yards per attempt. I'm sorry, not ever, but it was a terrific, terrific, terrific year. Find anybody else who's throwing for 4,800 yards and completing 70% of his passes. That's insane work, guys, on a team that went 4-12, too. But if all he has to do is beat out those guys, and it's not going to be Talen Green anytime soon, if ever, then maybe he has a shot here. And if he does, Bengal fan, Raven fan, Steeler fan, you're not staying awake in the middle of the night. I don't care how good that Browns defense is. If Deshaun Watson's their week one starter and for the foreseeable future, if it wasn't guaranteed money, he would have been cut a year ago. But it's pointless to cut him because it's fully guaranteed. Like, there's only one organization, just one organization that can find themselves in this type of situation. Yes, the Cleveland Browns. I don't want him to play. I think he's a creep. I think he's a skeeze. I don't need Deshaun Watson in my football life on Sunday. But right now, that's going to be... This might be the closest quarterback competition this July and August. Maybe outside of Fernando and Kirk Cousins in Vegas, Stewart.
7: Yeah, it could very well be. Another quarterback that could be in the NFL this year, a year early, is Brendan Sorsby, the Texas Tech quarterback who has kind of been embroiled in this gambling scandal of his. And according to multiple reports, he could enter the supplemental draft if he is, you know, ruled ineligible to play college football this year. There hasn't been a player picked in the supplemental draft since 2019. If you were a team, would you use a supplemental draft pick on Sorsby, who some places have as a first-round pick in next year's draft? And which team do you think should do it, even if they have to part with a first-round pick?
1: I don't know if there's that team. I mean, why would you? Okay, so you want Sorsby now, and you're willing to forgo whatever pick you have next year. What if your pick next year is 1 or 2 or 3, and you don't get to have it because you farted around in the supplemental draft and got the gambler? What was it? How many 10,000 bets in 4 years? And that's more than a hobby, man. That would desperately concern me if I'm going to employ that dude, put millions of dollars in that guy's bank account, and then just be honest, like, what are you doing on a Tuesday night? I hope you're studying. I hope you're getting ready for the week's opponent. I don't know what the heck that guy's doing. Now, he's going to get help. Good for him. He probably needs it. But the supplemental draft, this used to be a thing, man. Bernie Kosar, Brian Bosworth, and Chris Carter. There was a ton of dudes that got taken in the supplemental draft back in the day. Like, Bernie Kosar and Brian Bosworth, like, manipulated the drafts. Bernie did to get to Cleveland. And Brian Bosworth essentially had his own personal draft lottery because all 28 teams at the time put their first-round pick in the hat for Brian Bosworth. The boss had his own draft lottery. Every team was willing to trade their first-rounder next year for Bos. And who won the lottery? Seattle Seahawks. But yeah, supplemental draft used to be a thing. There's major red flags on this, Stewart. I'd probably wait. See what he does next year in college. See if he can get back on the straight and narrow, whatever that is. And if you know what? I miss out on him. Fine. I miss out of him. Out on him. Quarterbacks, dude. He's not the last quarterback prospect in the world. I love the class next year, too. To be honest, there's two or three or four quarterbacks I like ahead of Sorsby, especially now with all this stuff, Stuart.
7: Yeah, that's a lot to give up.
1: Let me say this. How about this? Fifth rounder? Would I put in a bid for a fifth rounder? Maybe. Sure. Yes. And maybe teams will. A fourth rounder? A third rounder? Maybe. But, dude, first rounder? Man. I mean, I'm going to go over quarterbacks in about 7 minutes. I got a great quarterback segment I'm going to give you guys. And part of it is a reason as to why a team probably shouldn't take Brendan Sorsby, in my opinion, in the supplemental draft with first round capital. I don't think they should do that. Stuart, well done, my friend.
7: Thank you, Bogan.
1: Two for two with Stu. How much money? Do you remember that most expensive ticket you've had, Stuart?
7: I do. 2021, so this was right after COVID, I made my way out to LA for the first time. I wanted to go to a Laker game. I wanted to get really good seats, so I spent $600 on seats that were two rows off the court for $600. I splurged.
1: Dang, Stu. Look at you. Wow. Look at Stu over there. $600 to see the Lakers in Crypto, Staples, wherever it is. Great arena. I've seen games there as well. What about you? 310-840-4910. And the quarterback bust rate? Not good for Trent Richardson. I'm sorry, for Richardson fans. We'll be back.
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0: It's Westwood One Sports Night with Johnny Ballgame.
1: Yep. Reggae all the way to the morning. How about that for a Monday kickoff tip-off? 310-840-4910, your boy. Johnny Ballgame behind the mic, Westwood One Sports Night. For NFL fans, I think the best thing, I mean, what's better than hitting on a first-round quarterback? You know, one, he had expectations coming in, and haga-laga, you nailed it. You know, Peyton Manning in Indianapolis, right? I'll use that. You could go on and on and on. You paid for him, to Cowboy fan, Troy Aikman, right? You just, I mean, it was an instant with Troy, but they had to rebuild that whole thing, and they did. And it might have been the most talented team I've ever seen. The Jimmy Cowboys, not the Jerry Cowboys, the Jimmy Cowboys. But it's also like the hardest thing. And you don't think it should be. What do you mean? Look at all these quarterbacks. First round. Hey, you know, this is when you take them. Look, like, what is it? Like 75% of the quarterbacks who start in the league right now were first round picks. So it's not easy to find one of these guys on day three. Very rarely has it happened. They're all first rounders, essentially. Hell, look at the Super Bowl. Sam Darnold, third overall pick. Drake May, second overall pick or third overall pick. Or was Slippy Sloppy Swami, was Sam second or third? Can't remember, but they were both top five picks. And we saw this weekend that the Colts, Anthony Richardson, not going to pick up the fifth-year option. Not going to work here anymore. And that's a bust. They're admitting it. They know that. They're not going to. They've moved on intelligently, if you ask me. Weren't they 8-2 last year? At one point, the Colts are kind of running away with stuff. And then Daniel Jones tore his Achilles. We all saw it. And then it was like, Jonathan Taylor, no, you're not a league MVP candidate anymore. And they lost every game since. It's hard. But they're admitting it, and someone will pick up Anthony Richardson, and I hope maybe he can play. But they missed on him. And that's why, like, it's not even 50-50 anymore, guys. And I don't have the answer. I don't know how luck it is. I don't know where, you know, you got to go to a smart organization. I mean, a lot of these bust quarterbacks have been Jets. What chance do you have? I get it. But it's the thing, I mean, it's what you want the most. Jacksonville, Jaguar fan, Trevor Lawrence, yes, thank you. Bear fan, you're thinking it, right? Caleb Williams, finally. But, like, this is where there's a lot more of these guys. And these guys, you know, let's go back, what, 5 years ago. First-round quarterbacks. Mac Jones, bust. He's a backup. Justin Fields, bust. He's a backup. Trey Lance, historical bust. Not even a backup. Zach Wilson, historical bust. Not even a backup. Trevor Lawrence, first overall. Guys, there's four misses and one hit in a first round of quarterbacks. It's not easy. It's so damn hard. That's why, like, in many cases, an organization will panic, like the Cardinals did with Kyler Murray's contract. Total panic move. The Dolphins, before they got out of it, Tua's contract. Total panic move. Well, what else are we going to do? You know, 4 years ago, there was one quarterback taken in the first round. Kenny Pickett, bust, career backup. 2023, Anthony Richardson, bust. CJ Stroud, that's a hit. Leave CJ alone. He already has as many playoff wins as Lamar, and he's done it with worse teams. Lay off. I know last year was bad, but yeah, you're not going to say C.J. Stroud's a bust. If you do, then no. He's won 3 playoff games in 3 years. It's as many as Lamar. That's more than Dak. And Bryce Young, well, you're going to call that a bust? He won the division. I know, 8-9. They almost beat the Rams. I know it's still a loss, but I'm not ready to call Bryce Young a bust. And then anybody else, dude, you have to give at least 3 years, realistically. I don't want to sit here and say McCarthy or Penix are going to be a bust. No, give them some time, dude. 310-840-4910. But guys from 23, 22, and 21, 3 years of first-round quarterbacks. 9 were drafted in the first round in that 3-year stretch. 9. Who's starting for their team right now? 3. So, guys, math on the radio, broadcasting school, they say never do it. Well, even I can figure this one out. That's 2 out of every 3 have been a bust, like a bad bust. Like, they're not even, none of those guys are with the team that drafted them anymore. Bust. Zach Wilson, Trey Lance, Justin Fields, Mac Jones. God, is Justin Fields the best one, or is it Mac Jones? Mac looked good last year in a Shanahan system, but no one's going to rush out and say, be our week one starter. Maybe he did look good last year, but the Niners very intelligently, they're keeping him in their building, especially with their injury history. They're going to need him again. 66% of the quarterbacks taken in that 3-year stretch, 21, 22, 23, busts. It's so hard. And you look at Fernando Mendoza. You look at Ty Simpson. Like, if you don't think Ty Simpson's going to be good, I'm totally with you. Because look at all the data we have saying that just because you're a first-round quarterback doesn't mean you're going to be good. In fact, look at that bust rate. And they still keep drafting him. You have to. I get it. You have to. But they are, it's not even 50-50 anymore with these quarterbacks. Why is that? They play them too early? Does college not get them ready enough? Are they going to stupid organizations that don't know how to protect them and get the best of them? Is it all of those? Let's get to Sactown, Bay Area and back down. Cedric in Sacramento, you're up, and you want to get back to the shoes. Cedric, what's up, dude?
2: Yeah, how you doing? Interesting conversation on the shoes. You know, I'm in my mid-70s, and I remember how America just had American shoes, you know, the PF5s and the Converse. And then, you know, I've seen it all evolve. But my favorite shoe, you know, and I don't remember if there was big hype about it, was the Dr. J 1976 high top all leather All-Star Pro.
1: Oh,
2: I wore that
1: badass
2: shoe. I never had any ankle injuries. I played college, and you know, I played my share of ball, right? And I'm here to tell you, man, it was sleek, it was pure white. And it came in various colors with the emblem. But if you could look that shoe up, man, it was boss.
1: Oh, yeah.
2: It was boss.
1: I've seen it.
2: Right?
1: I've seen it. It's beautiful.
2: You know, so I throw that at you. And as far as the quarterbacks, maybe you can do a little research for me and let me know. That quarterback is at Mississippi. He was the most impressive quarterback in that whole tournament play they had this year, you know.
1: Yeah, Trinidad.
2: I don't hear anybody Trinidad talking about him, man. I don't hear anybody
1: he's been
2: talking
1: in court
2: about him. Pardon?
1: He's been in court. You know, he's trying to get eligible, Trinidad Chambliss, and looks like he will be eligible, and he'll rip it up next year, and he'll go through the process in 2027 and maybe be a first-round pick.
2: You know, I mean, I liked him. I mean, he looked like he was game ready. You know, he made the throws, but nobody talks about him. And I just wonder. So I'm not going to keep you. I wish you and the rest of the people a good week. And don't nobody forget their mom because you only get one. And peace out. Okay.
1: Oh, dude, thank you. It's Mother's Day week. Man. Appreciate the call. There's Cedric, the entertainer, in Sackdown, talking about the Dr. J shoe. Thanks for the call. That shoe was Dr. J, and that was kind of the thing that got the whole ball rolling, so to speak.

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1: Ward just recently, I'm not ready to call any of those guys busts. Certainly not. And I would say they're a hit more than a bust at this point. I cannot wait to see what Caleb Williams is going to do year two in that Ben Johnson offense. I think Rome's going to be better. He'll be more. I think the DJ Moore might be addition by subtraction. All the tight ends that the Bears are going to throw in the mix this year with all that 13 personnel. Dude, I can't wait to see Chicago. Massive expectations. And I love it that the Bear fan has expectations. You know, I mean, there's a fan base, a terrific fan base that just hasn't had anything to chew on the last couple, like, decades outside of a good defense and a kick returner. Like, I mean, I want the Bears to get mattering big time again. Dolphin fan, I want you to get back in this thing too. When I was growing up, the Dolphins were a big, big deal. Even when they weren't winning Super Bowls anymore, they had Marino. They had a shot every week. You know, I would like some of those teams, those fan bases, to kind of get to sniff it a little more. Raider fans, Stu, yeah, you qualify. There's a lot of NFL fan bases, you know, Browns fan, sure, no question, that are just like, when's it going to be my time? Like Detroit fan, sadly, I think your window is shut and you can call me and I'll argue with it. That division is going other places, and I don't see how you're staying up. I don't think you're keeping up. Sadly, Detroit, you should have went to a Super Bowl twice. You don't lose to the Commanders when you're a 15-2 one seed with a bye week. You don't let them fart around and come in and beat you. And then you go back to the NFC Championship game the year before in Santa Clara. We all know the decisions there. I mean, Detroit was right there. Two Super Bowls. Then they got nothing, and now you got Dan Campbell calling your plays because Ben Johnson went done, flipped the division. Detroit finished last this year. Chicago finished first. He flipped it. 310-840-4910. Man, some of these second round matchups, some I love, some are snooze fests. I don't think the NBA could do much better or worse, though. I think it is what it is, and I think there's enough. I still want to get to that a little bit. And, Stuart, I'll ask you this, too. Because the Malik Willis first pitch in the Miami Marlin game, and people are like, wait, what? Like, what happened with that? Apparently, Stuart, what, he was nowhere close?
2: Oh, yeah. It was one of those classic airmail it, you know, 20 feet over the catcher and to the backstop and all of that. It was pretty insane.
1: Oh, gosh. I mean, that's nothing. But if it doesn't work there, it'll be something. People be like, oh, I remember this and this. Now, there's a team maybe that throws a fourth, fifth round supplemental to try to get the Sorsby kid. I mean, if a team spends a first rounder on that type of risk, dang, man, that's a big time thing. That's a big risk to take on a dude who gambles that much. Guys, in all of sports, there's not a position in team sports that could control the outcome of a game, whether it's fixed or not, than the quarterback. I mean, you could call a play. You could change something at the line of scrimmage and say, I thought I saw this and I didn't. I mean, you could completely throw that game if you're a quarterback. You could do anything you want. In basketball, point guard, no, the coach will bench you if you got all these turnovers and you're sucking. They're rarely going to bench a quarterback. I mean, I don't want to take that risk. I mean, again, he's getting help, and hopefully the help he gets, he receives, it works, and there is never, ever, ever again a gambling story attached to Brendan Sorsby. I hope that's the case, man. I want it to be the case, of course. This league, we need good quarterbacks. Look at all the busts I just mentioned to you. What the hell are those guys doing? Nothing. So I do want it, too. Let's get back to the calls. We're going to Georgia.

0: Ooh, I was born in Georgia, Stuart. I bet you didn't know that. Alex.
1: No, wow.
0: You're up, man. Alex in Georgia. Hey, man, what's up?
2: What's going on, man? What's going on? A lot of passion, man. I think we're missing a couple of things. I think it's more the organizations. Because you got, what do you say to the organization that drafted defensive ends, number ones, and they didn't pan out? So, you know, we can't have a double center. Even though the quarterback controls a lot of the outcome of games, but you still got a lot of these organizations that go defense first, and those guys sometimes don't live up to their potential. So I can't really go all quarterback. So, and then also you got to look at the situation, right? If Matt Stafford would have never left Detroit, would he would have won a Super Bowl? He went to a good situation, a good head coach, an innovative offense. You talk about Justin Fields, but if he would have stayed in Pittsburgh, they would have allowed him to grow. They probably would have gave him a defense, probably would have had a running game, and he probably would have flourished a little bit more. So we can't really put it all on the talent. We got to put it on the organization. Like your example of Bryce Young. Would Bryce Young really be better if they wouldn't have got that coach to be innovative on defense, to put some weapons around him? And he's a shorter quarterback, so he needs all the help he could get, along with a little bit of his speed he makes. But all I'm saying is I think it's more organizations having given the quarterback all the weapons he needs to succeed. You do have outliers with quarterbacks that have tremendous talent and can get you over the hump. Like even with Caleb Wilson, the first year they tried to bomb him away, even though you could see the talent. They just needed to hone in on his mistake, lessen his mistakes. And then when you seen him in the second year, he looked a little better. So it's all of it. Football is a team game. You have every position have to cover each other's mistakes. But sometimes you do get that outlier of a quarterback that can match a lot of things with his talent. But ultimately, you have to have every piece in play, especially coaching.
0: So true. Thank you for the call. Like, great teams win Super Bowls. It's really hard. I mean, I saw John Albert Elway take a Broncos team that was probably 4-12 without him to the Super Bowl in 86, 87, and 89. And that was as close to a one-man team in the NFL for a guy to get a team that far that I have ever seen. And I never blamed Elway for losing those Super Bowls. Everybody called him a choker. No, he didn't choke. He just got a team that had no business being there. So they got their ass kicked when they ran into the Giants and Bill Parcells, Joe Gibbs in Washington, and Doug Williams with the day of his life. Great stuff. And then maybe the best team I've ever seen, the 89 49ers, man. Elway, just getting them there was enough. Yeah, I get it. You great teams win Super Bowls. And it's very rare, guys. I mean, quarterbacks just go number one in that draft. They do. And I will push back on one thing. On one thing there, Alex. I happen to be in the ballpark of the Lions would have won a Super Bowl if they kept Matt Stafford. Matt Stafford and Ben Johnson, that wouldn't have worked. Matt Stafford with Dan Campbell biting kneecaps and rallying everybody else. Dude, they would have been better because Matthew Stafford's better than Jared Goff. I mean, they didn't get anything else in that. You put Stafford on those Lions teams with Ben? Dude, they're not any worse. Matter of fact, one of them I know is going to the Hall of Fame, and Jared Goff is just pretty damn good. He was a Pro Bowl guy. Good career. You know, that's it. I think they would have been better with Matt Stafford. And I'm not saying that it was a bad move. They got their pieces there, and I have to go back and see exactly what they received in that trade. And it was a lot. Did they get Amon-Ra from that trade? I don't know. Did they get Gibbs from that trade? Because the reason Detroit was good, they were really smart on offense, and they had a lot of good players. Penei Sewell, they were bad. They were drafting, and they hit. And Jared Goff, and we saw him go to the Super Bowl with Sean McVay. So we know what he can do. But I always thought, looking back on it, yeah, the Lions would have been better off with Stafford. That wasn't the great trade ever. No, Matthew Stafford was on bad teams. Jared Goff was on a good Lions team, not a bad one. 310-840-4910. Let's get to Virginia. We got Jim on the line in Virginia. Jim, where are we headed? Go for it. The line's yours.
1: Johnny, I called you a couple weeks ago. You're the greatest sports talker ever. I got an odd take on you. Over the Kentucky Derby, compare the horses on the post position. Now, the post position is always the best post, right? The best position, right? You there?
0: 20 horses. Yeah, 19 in that case.
1: Okay, out of 152 Kentucky Derby, only 8% have won the post position. So that horse Renegade, he was a 4-1. Who won the race? The guy that came up from the very, very rear. You think about quarterbacks. You said those number one quarterbacks. They don't always make it. Which one's won the Super Bowl? What about Nick Foles? You know, the number one position on the Kentucky Derby is kind of like the number one draft quarterback for the NFL. Their chances are how many percentage-wise make it? Not many.
0: Good point. Yeah, no, you're right. The number one horse, the first pole position in the Derby, hasn't won since like the 80s. Thanks for the call, Jim, in Virginia. Thank you. Hasn't won since like 85. If you go to a normal racetrack, if you just spend a day at the races, I bet you that, that's funny, I would bet you that three or four of those races, the one horse will come through. In a 6-furlong race, the one horse wins at a decent percentage. I don't have the numbers in front of me, but they don't win in the Derby. I go, there's too many damn horses. It's a big cluster, you know what? Still beautiful, though. All right, got to take a quick one. When we get back, we get straight to the calls, straight to the quarterbacks. We are going to Dallas when we return. I'm Johnny Ballgame, Westwood One Sports Night.
3: 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Does the star receiver continue catching passes from Dak in Dallas? Or will Pickens get traded before training camp? Westwood One Sports.
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0: Follow on X at ballgame_KTIK. Just type in John Mallory. You'll find me there. Instagram, all those cool places. And we'll get to the calls here in a second. I was thinking over the break, because just a great conversation about shoe commercials and what they used to mean to the NBA and how they helped advance the league's popularity big time. And I was also thinking another thing back in the day. You know what? Do you remember the posters that you had in your room? Because if you're my age, you know, 40s-ish, we all had the Michael Jordan free throw line poster of the dunk contest, classic. And we had wings. Remember that other Jordan one where he's like spreading his arms out, the wings? But posters were a big deal too. You wanted a guy's shoes, but you also wanted his poster. You put that in your room. Like, I had one of those rooms You know, you had all your, you know, Sports Illustrated. You'd rip out some of the pages and you'd stick them to your wall. Stuart, did you do the Stuart? You're younger, but your generation, I don't know if you guys were as in to the posters on the wall. There was a brand that Costakos Brothers that did the posters back in the day. Excuse me, and they were very, very creative. And it was great. I had the John Elway one. It was the Rifleman. And I loved it. And it was, did you have any that you remember?
18: Lots of posters. The Jordan one from the free throw line I had. I had a Kobe poster. Yeah. I think I had a Jeter poster. Yeah, there were a lot of posters in my room growing up for sure. 100%. And newspaper clippings, like newspaper back pages of newspapers printed out as well. There's a lot of stuff going on.
0: Those were fun too. Yeah, man. The times, dude. Let's get back to the calls, dude. Let's go to Big D, Dallas. Tony, the line is yours. Tony in Dallas, what you got for us, bud?
19: Hey, it's always a pleasure to talk to the only ball game in town, man. I appreciate you taking my call. You're talking thanks, about man. Stuff hanging on the wall. I'm going to show my age a little bit, but I played catcher in Little League Baseball, and my idol was Johnny Bench. So I had all kinds of big red machine stuff hanging on my walls. Pretty cool.
0: So
19: but
0: cool.
19: You were talking about quarterbacks that were busts, and it just, I've always had this belief that these players that come from these great college programs, I mean, the quarterback isn't the program. The coach built a great program. I mean, you have the Alabamas and the Michigans and Ohio States, and there are quarterbacks that have been exceptions and done very well, but it seems like historically, these quarterbacks that come from great college programs are draft number one, number two, number three, whatever, and they're expected to be the program or the savior for a failing NFL program. And it's, in a lot of ways, it's unfair to the quarterback, but, that was just my thought when you're talking about quarterbacks that were busts. I mean, Ryan Leaf is the exception. He's going to be a bust regardless because his character and all the stuff he ran into. But, that's my only thought is that, you know, they come from these great, great college programs that have been great for years, and they're expected to be the savior of the program for these NFL programs that just aren't there yet.
0: It's such a hard ask. Thank you, Tony in Dallas. You're right. And you know this. If it wasn't for Jimmy Johnson maybe being the greatest talent evaluator, trader, or drafter in the history of the league that I remember, then Troy Aikman probably never would have been Troy Aikman in the triplets. It might not have happened because for all those Troy Aikmans, I mean, you can find the Jamarcus Russell. Uh-oh. Remember that one? And back in the day, it was worse, too. You're right, where you went. Terry Bradshaw went first overall, 1970. Perfect. We had the benefit of the greatest defense ever over a period of time. It's the Steel Curtain, and no other defense is even close. And Terry had that. Beautiful. Who didn't have that was a guy by the name of Archie Manning. Archie goes to the Saints. No free agency. They certainly weren't going to trade him because he was more popular than an ex-Confederate general in the South. So he was stuck there. And they didn't have smart people making decisions, and so he sucked. I don't consider Archie Manning a bust, and I've never heard anybody that does. But where you go is a massive deal. It is a huge ask. Yep, you got like John Elway. I know it was Baltimore, but ended up in Denver. Big ask. You know, and then all of a sudden you get a Jeff George, right? Has everything. Jeff George. Loved watching him throw, man. It didn't work. Well, he went to the Colts. They were horrible. Horrible back then. Nah, not like it worked out elsewhere for Jeff George, but he won some games with Atlanta. He led the league in passing yards with the Raiders. Jeff George had some moments, but, you know, he wasn't a bust, but he wasn't great. It's a tough, tough ask, man. But you have to. It's the deal. And I look at some of those guys where you went back in the day, poor Archie Manning. I mean, if the Steelers would have took Archie and the Saints would have took Terry, if we would have flipped that, I mean, I can't even tell you how popular and how historic and how magnificent, how mega Archie Manning would have been. But, or I mean, even that draft, Jim Plunkett went first, Archie Manning went second in the 1971 draft. Jim Plunkett fell on his ass in New England, bounced around, and then landed with the Raiders. Archie just didn't get that. But even if the Patriots would have drafted Archie, he would have had a better path than he had with the Saints, because he didn't get out of New Orleans, guys, until he was in his 30s. And back then, like when you were 33 at quarterback, dude, you were old. And Archie played his final game with the Saints. He was 33. Old. So guys like that, it's a really tough ask. And it sucks. Like Tony said, it's not fair to the quarterback in many cases. And I've thought about this before, and just with the era we're in, the world right now, I almost shake my head a little bit that the NFL is still able to have a common draft, and that these kids, and I love how they do this, they're excited just to be in the league. They don't care who drafts them. Cleveland makes first round picks every year, and those guys are excited. They don't care. It feels to me like it with everything else in this era, especially in college, where they change a team every year for the highest bidder. It's a joke. I'm really surprised that there's not more Eli Manning, John Elway stuff, or guys saying, we will not go to this team. Sorry, not going. Sorry, nope, not going to do it. It's a violation of Ryan. It's a whatever lawsuit we have. No, won't do it. I kind of surprises me that the NFL still, and I love it, kind of gets away with that. The kids will just go where they go in most cases. You've had like two, Elway, and he knew that Baltimore situation was a joke. They moved a year later. What? So, yeah, someone was right on that. Don't go to that team. They were out of town months later. It was not. It sucked. Maybe Elway would have saved it. Sure, I'll buy that. And then the Eli Manning deal. Don't take us, San Diego, this and this and that. And they knew the Giants were a thing, and that and it worked out great for both of them. They both won two Super Bowls out of that deal. Elway was the first quarterback to start in five Super Bowls until Thomas, Edward, Patrick, Brady Jr. finally topped it. So those things worked out well. Okay, but I love the NFL that they still have just that common draft. You go where you're taken. And I'm sorry, but yeah, the first round pick sometimes, it's going to be a team that is a joke. And they're going to bring you in and you're going to get your ass kicked. And it might never get better. And then it's like backup city, I guess. 310-840-4910. Get in on this. We're going all night long. Thank you, Lionel Richie. Stuart Kovacs producing, Mondo Hernandez running our board. And we got 2 for 2 with Stu right around the corner. Johnny Ballgame, it's Westwood One Sports Night. Guys, download the Westwood One Sports app.
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32: I'm meteorologist Mike Joyce on 97.1 The Fan. We could see a stray shower, but temperatures Monday morning will hover around 50 degrees, and then we'll be up in the mid-70s in the afternoon with sunshine, but a stray shower or thunderstorm can't be ruled out late Monday, and Tuesday will bring us a chance of showers with highs in the low 70s. I'm meteorologist Mike Joyce on 97.1 The Fan.
0: 310-804-4910. Appreciate the texts, the follows, the social media stuff, and back to my Matthew Stafford, Jared Goff thing. And I did want to see what the Lions received in that trade. Mikey B, shout out on X. And Stuart, our producer, gave us a pretty good detail. So the Lions did end up finding a way to draft Jameson Williams, Jahmyr Gibbs, and Sam Laporta in that Matt Stafford trade. So I could be sold on the fact that, okay, the Lions in hindsight made the right deal. But I will tell you this. We saw Sean McVay with Jared Goff. We saw Sean McVay with Matthew Stafford. And to see Ben Johnson, if he had Matthew Stafford, they still would have been good. Like, don't tell me like the Lions needed to make this trade. No, they would have been awesome, in my opinion, with Stafford. I mean, J-Mo, he was like gone a year. It's not like that was a massive hit. Jahmyr Gibbs, 100%, though. Same with Laporta, but he's been hurt, too. Appreciate the stats, though. Good stuff, guys. 310-804-4910. Let's get back to the calls. Bob in Chicago. Talking what we've been talking about all night, Bobby. Those commercials, they used to nail them in sports, especially the shoe commercials. Where are you going, Bob?
3: Hey, guys. Good evening. Yeah, I remember back in the day, there was the Michael Jordan and Larry Bird, Nothing But Net commercial.
0: Yep.
3: Do you remember that one? I mean, I think it was for McDonald's, if I'm not mistaken.
0: You're correct, Bob. Well done. Thanks for the call. I remember the first time I saw that commercial. I was watching the Super Bowl at the Rose Bowl. I was in my house, but the Super Bowl played at the Rose Bowl between the Cowboys and the Bills. The Leon Lett Super Bowl. That is when that commercial debuted. It was a Big Mac. It was Bert and Michael, and they were playing horse for a Big Mac over the river, through the through the building, off the glass, Nothing But Net. And that was, for me, that commercial. And I'll tell you, the Chicks Dig the Long Ball commercial was legendary. Mark McGuire. Then you had Glavin and Maddox. We got Cy Young winners over here. It's just, it was beautiful. 310-804-4910. In the meantime, let's get back to it. Two for two. His name is Stu.
7: What will the sports world be talking about in the morning? It's two for two with Stu. All right, ball game. Well, Aaron Rodgers is still not committed to playing with the Steelers this upcoming season. And oh boy, if it isn't Rodgers, who will it be for the Steelers? They drafted Drew Aller from Penn State in this year's draft. They still have Mason Rudolph on the roster. They drafted Howard from Ohio State and Syracuse a couple years ago. So who do you think, ball game, week one, is Aaron Rodgers starting or is one of those other guys starting?
0: Yeah, I have no reason, Stu, to believe that Aaron Rodgers, him and Mike McCarthy, have not already kind of worked this thing out. They all know it's going to happen. Aaron's different. You know, he's a different guy. He reads books without pictures. You know, I don't know what the hell the books are. It might be steering him down paths that maybe make him and put himself in uncomfortable situations sometimes socially and publicly. You know, I look at this. If I'm a Steeler fan, how am I getting excited with Mike McCarthy and Aaron Rodgers running this back, something that failed 7 years ago in Green Bay? Like, whatevs. You know, like, I can't believe I'm doing this. Like, it didn't work last year, and you had Mike Tomlin. If you think Mike McCarthy's a better coach than Mike Tomlin, I would disagree. I think the streak ends of over 500 or whatever it is. You know, I don't know if the Steelers win 8 games this year. If they do, Aaron Rodgers is going to have a pretty good year. I don't look at any other skill position players the Steelers are bringing to the table. I'm like, oh, yeah, yeah, yeah. Those guys are mega dangerous. DK will get in his own way. And it'll just kind of, the Steelers to me, 7, 8, 9 wins. But I fully expect Aaron Rodgers. And if not, Stu, That is an interesting play. Do they call Russell Wilson? Do they try to trade for like a Justin Fields? I don't even know if KC would do that. Do they give a big prize for Mac Jones in San Francisco? But I don't think the Niners, like I said, they're not shopping Mac Jones. They like him as their QB2, and he's under contract. So I'm not really sure what the Steelers do. I mean, if they're going to start like Drew Aller and stuff, well, then they're like on the clock, man. Seriously. Yeah. And I don't know if the Steelers have had the first overall pick since Bradshaw in 1970. You'll have to look that one up too, Stu.
1: Yeah, it is pretty bleak if it is not Rodgers. It might be bleak with Rodgers, but if it isn't Rodgers, who knows what they're going to do. A team that did have a good season last year were the Broncos. They were the number one seed in the AFC. They almost made the Super Bowl. And according to the Denver Post, the Broncos had a 99.5 renewal rate of their season tickets, the highest in franchise history. And this was despite an increase. The Bronco fan, I feel like the Bronco fan is one of the more loyal fans. It's a great home field advantage there at Mile High. Where do you think the Broncos rate among the best fan bases in the NFL?
0: The NFL has the best collection of fan bases that any American sports league has, maybe with the exception of hockey. But my gosh, like there's so many fan bases I can say that about. Denver, 100%, spectacular fan base, always has packed that place. I went to a Bronco game one time, sat in that stadium, saw, took it all in, and they love their team. And dude, if you're not buying in on this, like they should have went to the Super Bowl. We all know it. Their quarterback broke a bone on almost what was a kneel down. So if you're a Bronco fan, you're starving, okay? You got a glimpse this year, but you haven't won anything for 10 years. And I can see that, but the fan bases, like, I mean, there's so many. I mean, Pittsburgh Steeler fan, Green Bay Packer fan, Seattle Seahawk fan. All those stadiums are packed. And I can go on and on and on and on and on. Saints fan in that league, like, that's the beauty thing about the NFL. It's not all Denver fans and everybody else. No, there's about 6 to 8, maybe 9 fan bases that are all in on their team. And it makes the NFL beautiful in my eyes, Stu. Even your Raiders. You guys have a national following, Stu, but you got to figure out how to get the opponent from stop spending money to go to your Vegas Raiders games and root against you.
1: Yeah, it is a major issue. I feel like almost every game that they play at home almost feels like a road game. It is one of those things that is probably not something that was thought about before to move to Vegas, but the money was there.
0: Yeah.
1: By the way, it was Terry Bradshaw the last time the Steelers had the number one pick, 1970. Yeah.
0: Well, if they, long time. They're going to have the number one pick next year, too. Thank you. There's 2 for 2 with Stu. Great stuff there as we reset here a little bit. And my gosh, we got a good week. NBA playoffs, NHL playoffs, round 2. We're going to get back to the NFL. 310-840-4910. I'm Johnny Ballgame. See you in a second.
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1: There we go. However, SiriusXM, Westwood One Sportsnet, whatever affiliate you're on right now, we love you. Listening to Westwood One, new network, new lineup, we're killing it here. Appreciate you guys participating the way you guys have all morning. 310-840-4910. Stuart Kovacs producing, Mondo Hernandez on our board, and yours truly, John Mallory, spitting into this microphone as we speak right now. I guess I'm going to start with the NBA here because, I mean, the NBA has a regular season issue. The worst is gross, but it doesn't have a playoff issue, does it? The playoffs have been bitching. We had game sevens all weekend. You had, now for the third time in 4 years, a seven seed beat a two. That's becoming a thing. Three times in 4 years. I don't know if it's the play-in game. The seven seed is hot coming in. I don't know if it's the weak-ass regular season where certain teams play more teams tanking than others, so they have an inflated record because they're literally playing teams that are not trying to beat them. I know, weird. Welcome to the NBA regular season, but that's not the case, is it, guys? And the NBA needs this. The NBA needs a big-time playoff run this year. Capitalize off this thing and wash away that regular season thing and try to get, from the playoffs, people interested in your regular season. I mean, how many NBA fan bases are like do or die every night in the regular season? Not all that many. I'm talking fans. There's not a lot of fan bases out there that are buying in to their NBA regular season hook, line, and sinker. No. Just make the playoffs and whatevs. But the NBA needs this. And the NBA, we all know this, it operates on the star power. And I think you have it. I think a lot of the food groups are represented here with the star power the NBA needs to be great. And typically, the NBA needs the star power to be in a certain market, a certain location. The NBA has fed off that too. Coastal teams dominating. Not a lot of Midwest stuff outside of Michael, San Antonio, a few other teams besides what OKC is up to right now. A lot of coastal stuff. And that's where the NBA has soared. Markets. The NFL? NFL doesn't need that. It's impervious to geographic location. Peyton Manning was a Colt in Indiana, and he was the biggest star of the league. It's possible. In the NFL, it doesn't matter. Joe Burrow's in Cincinnati. He's mega. He went to the Super Bowl a few years ago. And Patrick Mahomes is in Missouri, and he's the biggest quarterback, biggest star in the league right now. He's in the show-me state. They don't even have an NBA team. They lost it. The Kings. That wouldn't work there. Like, Patrick Mahomes couldn't be Patrick Mahomes in the NBA in that market. Or could he? I don't know. But the NFL doesn't, that doesn't matter. Which is why I love the NFL, and you should. Doesn't matter where you are. Your market. No. Be smart. Draft well. Spend your money wisely. Be reasonable, responsibility with the cap, hit on picks, find a good coach. That's what wins in the NFL. It's not necessarily the market, but you see that in the NBA. Remember, Carmelo just couldn't do it in Denver. He couldn't do it. Just too small. Couldn't do it. You know, James Harden, you know, a couple places. Damian Lillard, I got to get out of Portland. Please trade me. They did. But the NBA, if they can nail this playoff season, nail it. And I think the first round they did. And maybe this league can get going in a better direction where most of the talk during the regular season isn't negative. Because that's where the NBA is, man. If you want to bitch about something on the radio, talk about how crappy the NBA regular season is. Right, Stuart? I mean, it's just night in, night out. You know, a third of the league doesn't want to win, and everybody knows it.
2: Yeah, it's become a snooze fest, and there are storylines you follow, but in terms of watching games night in and night out, I feel like it has missed the boat. You know, NFL obviously is the king in that regard, college football as well, but I don't know. It's hard to care about a random NBA game in February, and I feel like that it can't. You know, that's not a good thing for the sport. There's no way.
1: No, and that wasn't the case back in the day, and I guess the load management everybody's talking about too, legit. They, at least the regular season wasn't great back then either. It was fine, whatever, probably too long, but at least they played. The guys were out there 90% of the games, and if they weren't, they were like legit hurt. Like, look at Michael. He played 82 games a bunch of times in his career. Every night. Every night. But this NBA playoffs? The star power you need to function in that league? You got the biggest star in the game, LeBron, in? Still playing? Won a series? Good for him. Maybe Luka comes back? I've been shocked. So far on this show, how many of you folks think the Lakers have a chance here? I give them nothing. I don't think I'll give them a game. I really don't. OKC is so far ahead of the pack for me and the rest of this league. I don't know if they'll lose two games the rest of the way. It's like a 2001 Shaq and Kobe deal. The only time they lost, yeah, the Eric Snow buzzer beater game one of the finals, right? I think that was the only game that they lost. They swept everybody else. I think that's OKC this year. But are you kidding me? If LeBron can make this a series, if LeBron can win this series, dude, that might be the best series he's ever had. I don't see it. I don't think it'll be close. But people will watch. It's LeBron against the best team in the league, even though people couldn't name, most folks can't name four players on the OKC Thunder because of where they live. And it's weird with the NBA. You just don't dive in. If this was the Lakers, if the Lakers were OKC, you flipped everything, you guys know how big they would be. It'd be the biggest thing ever. They'd be the biggest, most talked about franchise in the country right now. Because OKC is really, really good. If they get going, it's a 20-point blowout, no questions asked. Like, they're that legit. But you have that for the star power. And then, let's be honest, this matters big time in that league because I can hear the Madison Square Garden organ right now. I can hear it. Hell yeah! Defense! I can't wait. Because the Knicks are legit, man. Now, it's not the greatest East I've ever seen, but it's not the worst. And the fact that, sorry, Boston fan, if you're still tuned in, you know, talk about a kick to the groin, a punch to the gut, and a slap to the face all in one, Celtic fan. But Philly? Huh. How about this big three? Tyrese Maxey, Joel Embiid, Paul George? I'm not excited to play them. I think they might beat the Knicks. I expect a good series. But again, that's a major player for the NBA to get what it needs and just to get people off its ass about its regular season tanking issue and just get people loving and enjoying that sport like so many millions of us in this country. Now, globally, the NBA is global. How many just love that sport and love the stories and the drama that the NBA gave us? It was beautiful. And it needs that again. It hasn't had that, guys. It hasn't. I mean, the Dubs were the last thing we had. And then I just call LeBron James a one-man dynasty. Whether he was with Cleveland, whether he was with Miami, whether he was back with Cleveland, then he goes to L.A. He's just a dynasty. It doesn't matter what jersey he's wearing. He was just he went to 10 straight finals. It's a dynasty. Just the LeBron, his own dynasty. But having New York in a Knicks team that has a shot? Like I said, I can hear the organ now. MSG, Philly in town. I mean, this is today. This is this game. Tonight. Game one. Hell yes. So that's a big deal. And you're playing Philly, a big time team with, like I said, star players. And I'll tell you, people know who Paul George is. More people know Paul George and Joel Embiid, certainly, than Tyrese Maxey. There will be fans, or there are people that they saw Maxey up close several games for the first time. So that's star power right there. The NBA needs that Philly Knicks series to be a classic, man. And I hope it is. And then you have, like, who's next? Huh. Just go to the Spurs. Yep. It's Wemby. He's next. And he's a massive problem. Maybe the biggest problem the league's ever had in, like, a 7'3" two guard. That's like what he is. It defies, you know. The best players, guys, they change the geometry of the game, okay? They make the court bigger or smaller based upon their skill set. They change the geometry. I'll give you

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1: And you're going to be like, dude, that guy, what? It's like Ralph Sampson with Sidney Moncrief's ability. Like, what? No, it's crazy. Changes the geometry of the game. That series is going to suck unless Ant comes back. And Stu, is there any word on that? I mean, I know the Spurs are like 14, 15-point favorites game one. That's kind of lame. The only thing that's bringing me to that series is Wemby's ascension. And how can this Wemby handle this OKC team? Because I know, in my opinion, that's the Western Conference Finals. And my big question is Wemby ready yet? Stu?
2: Yeah, he has been upgraded from doubtful to questionable for game one. So there is a chance we'll see him game one, and it seems likely, if not game one, I guess that means game two or three we'll see him. So at least that'll make the series somewhat interesting.
1: Beautiful. Yes. Because we need, if you get Ant in that series, I mean, you could argue the best two players in the league under the age of what are going against each other in a playoff series, and get ready. This might be something that you're going to see often. Because I don't know. I mean, you guys can talk to me. Boston fan, I don't know where you're going. Denver fan, I don't know where you're going. I don't know if you run that back. Maybe you do if you're Boston. I mean, Tatum was gone the whole year. Come on. It sucks, though. I get it. You should not have pissed away a 3-1 lead, puked away, whatever away, thrown away a 3-1 lead. That sucks. It's the worst. I get it. But that Philly team was good, man. They got hot at the right time. And you watched the game today and it was like, wow, Boston is having to uphill swim for all of its shots. It was like an uphill swim. Everything was a task. And if you watch basketball a lot, and you do, we all do, like, you can see when one team is having a much easier time scoring than the other team, well, that team usually wins. And I saw that with Philly early. It was like, dude, they're getting what they want. They're getting looks. And for me, Boston, when I saw the first 8 minutes of that game, I'm thinking, dude, Peyton Pritchard, he's going to have to score like 30 tonight. They don't have anybody else. The Tatum loss is big time. And it is what it is. Good for Philly. And that's going to be, like I said, that's to me the home run series. And for Midwest, I mean, Detroit, Cleveland, those two cities have been battling for every sport in every league. They're close in proximity. Their fans don't like each other. That'll be fun. You know, maybe Detroit's back. Maybe finally Spider-Man can get in this thing a little bit. So, I mean, I think it's a pretty good sell. 310-840-4910. You know, where are you with the NBA playoffs on this thing? Like I said, star power, you need it. I think it's there. And for the NBA to be able to capitalize off, I thought, a terrific first round and keep this thing going, they need it. No question. 310-840-4910. Get in on this. Take a quick one. Johnny Ballgame, Westwood One Sports Night. 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

0: I mean, not a Boston fan, but I get it. Fun stuff. I want to get back to quarterbacks at some point, hopefully, and talk a little bit about the Brendan Sorsby thing. A lot of people are saying supplemental draft, and I don't know if you would want your NFL team to forego their 2027 first rounder and essentially just use it right now on Brendan Sorsby and bring him in. Would you? 10,000 bets in 4 years? What? I don't know. Would you do that? 310-840-4910. But let's get back to the NBA playoffs with your boy Johnny Ballgame. Let's get back to Dallas. Chad in Dallas. What you got, bud?
1: Hey, Chad. How you doing? First-time caller. Hey, love the show.
0: Thanks, brother.
1: Okay. Question is, I was talking about the NBA playoffs. I've been looking at, you know, a playoffs for over 40 years or better. But my question is, what team, if any, do you think would have a chance against the Thunder out of the Eastern Conference?
0: Great question, Chad. And I'll ask that to America right now. Like, what team in the East do you think the Thunder don't want to face? You know, Sam Presti from the top down, they like their chances, except for that Eastern Conference team. Chad, thank you for the call. I'm not sure it exists, man. I'm not taking James Harden against OKC. I can't take Cleveland, I don't think. I mean, the Knicks? No, I'm not even going to sell myself on that. No. Philly? I don't know if they beat the Knicks. I don't know. I don't know if it exists, man. Detroit, a one seed, Young, Cunningham. Gosh, do I say Detroit? But I don't know if Detroit beats the Knicks or even the Sixers. I mean, Detroit, you lucky ass. You're down 25 in game 6. What are you doing here? Anyway, yeah, we almost had the 7 and the 8. Advance out of the East in the same year. Pretty crazy. That's a good one, though. I think the only way the Thunder lose is if Victor Wembanyama is the best player on planet Earth for the next month or two. Guys, remember 2011? Remember when Dirk Nowitzki turned into the greatest player in the world for that playoff run when the Mavs won their title? And they beat the Heat, that loaded super team, because Dirk was just so damn good. That's what it's going to take. Somebody's going to have to be that, and it's just too much for OKC. And I can't even finish the sentence, because the way they defend, the way they get out and run, the way they're coached, the way they love each other, dude, this is... I see OKC so much further ahead of every other team. I hope I'm wrong. I love LeBron. I do. I've taken a lot of crap on the radio for the last 15 years for liking LeBron. I would love to see one last LeBron stand, but dude, I got the Thunder in a sweep. 310-840-4910. Let's get to Cleveland. Hey, Anthony, you're live on Westwood One Sports Radio. Never mind, we lost Anthony in Cleveland, 310-840-4910. That'll be a good series. Like, talk about, like, for me, kind of a coin flip. I think I give the advantage to Detroit, though, over Cleveland. But, I mean, if Spider gets going, I love Jarrett Allen in the middle for Cleveland. I think he's tough as hell. Big fan of him. But, yeah. 310-840-4910. It was funny, too. We had a Cowboy caller earlier. And the new over-under win totals are out after the draft. Just right off the press, Stuart. Win totals in the NFL. And I'm sorry, Cowboy fan. I can't. It's 8.5. I'm not going to say the Cowboys are over 500 this year. That means they're going to have to be 9-8. I just, First off, I don't think they're going to win more games than Philly. Even if Philly's dirty laundry is everywhere, Philly's got that messy-ass house, but they still get the job done. Philly wins more games than the Cowboys. And, dude, I'm going to bet that John Harbaugh with the Giants roster is going to win more games than Brian Schottenheimer in the Cowboys roster. I don't need a grace period. This is the NFL. You're good instantly. Jim Harbaugh took the Chargers to the playoffs their first year. Of course he did. He's a Harbaugh. I expect nothing less from John. They'll figure it out. Jackson Dart looks like he's the part. Get some guys back from injury. And yeah, I think the Giants win more games than the Cowboys and the Commanders. I could easy peasy see them having a decent year again because the quarterback stays healthy. I can see all of that. So heck no. I'm not taking Brian Schottenheimer to go under 500, over 500 in that division, which I think is going to be way better than maybe it's getting attention-wise. Cowboy fan, you can keep coming at me too. 9-8? You think you got an over 500 team there? Back to Chicago. Trey, what's up, man? You're on Westwood One Sports. Trey, what you got, bud?
2: Yeah, so I was just trying to figure out, you don't think the Pistons have a chance to come out the East after the 3-1 comeback?
0: 100% I do.
2: So if they match up with the Knicks in the Eastern Conference Finals, you believe they'll be able to beat the Knicks to come out the Eastern Conference?
0: I just don't know, man. I mean, you didn't get scared at all by Orlando? Like that didn't do anything.
2: Once they went down 3-1, I thought it was over. I did, and then they were down by 24 on Friday night. I thought it was a wrap.
0: Yep. It's one of those things.
2: What if Tobias Harris plays the way he's been playing?
0: He scares me, Tobias Harris, because he can look. There's like no middle road with him. He's either terrific or he disappears on you or takes away shots from better players. You're like, Tobias, stop shooting. You're the fourth best player on the floor. Why are you shooting every time you get it? Get it back to Cade. I'm not saying the Pistons can't, Trey. I just think with what I've seen in the first round, and I think I kind of like the Knicks and the Sixers. Kind of what they're doing. It'll be close. Now, the Pistons are the one seed for a reason, but I don't put a ton of stock into the seeding in the NBA anymore with the regular season. But this Detroit team is coming. They look tough. You're right.
2: Yeah, I think they're about 1 year away. Will be recorded. 1 year away. One more piece?
0: Yeah, I'll give you that. Thanks for the call. I'm not saying Detroit can. They probably will, to be honest. They're the one seed, sure. But, man, Orlando gave it to them. That was hard. It was a hard-fought series. Quick turnaround. Same with Cleveland. They played today, too. So it's not like they get rest. That Cleveland-Toronto series was weird. I'm glad Cleveland won, though. I think it's a better story, in my opinion. Detroit-Cleveland will be fun. Not spectacular, but fun. I think Knicks, Sixers, spectacular. T-Wolves, Spurs, dude. Ant is questionable for game one, which means he's probably at least playing game three healthy, probably even game two. I mean, this is basketball. You can't take away a team's best player and they just pick up where you leave off. Ask the Celtics today. That's really hard to do, especially in a pinch. And I don't know how the hell the T-Wolves were able to advance Denver. Shame on you, man, for not at least not even forcing a game seven. Ah. At least your Avs won yesterday, Denver fan. Right, Stu? The Avs ended up winning that. It's like the highest. Stu, was that the highest scoring playoff game in NHL history? Was it like 8-6?
3: I mean, with that many goals, I would think it is. Yes, I have a hard time imagining that there were more goals in a game than that.
0: I had some buddies who were at that game tonight in Denver. I've never been to a hockey game like that before. That's just got to be insane. 14 goals in 60 minutes, guys. And it's like going to a junior league game where they do score like that in hockey. It's like in juniors. What a sweet treat that was for a lot of people, especially Denver fan. You had to save it a little bit. I'd be nervous about what's going on with a couple of those teams, Denver included, and Boston. Just where do you go from here? I mean, I'm not convinced that Joker and Murray and that deal can have another terrific run. Maybe they can. I'm not saying you blow the whole thing up, but you do have to figure out how to add to it. Because, dude, you weren't beating the T-Wolves without Ant? Like, that's just weird. Denver, you had to get that done. That was a bone that they threw you big time. And now you're going to get Ant back, and maybe that's a series. And I love Lakers Thunder just because I do think the Thunder are going to run all over them, but I think it's going to be entertaining. I think J.J. Redick's going to be pissed off. LeBron's going to be frustrated. I mean, and everybody's saying, well, Luka's going to play. Yeah. Luka's going to play on a bad hammy. Have fun with that. He's slow to begin with. Look, that Laker team, and you guys go back and look at Lakers versus OKC the last couple years in the regular season. It's been a really tough matchup for LeBron. Really tough. Because they're young, fast, athletic, play defense, work in transition, work off the ball. The Thunder just have a brilliant brand of basketball. They really do. And this is coming from me. I'm a Seattle guy. They ruined my life. I hate that team, or I have. I'm over it. I don't care. I just need Seattle to get a team back. It was a long time ago now. Still pisses me off, don't get me wrong. But, yeah, I can watch the NBA and admit and go on the air and not be biased about it and say that the Oklahoma City Thunder will be, for me, the easy peasy, the best team in the league. But I'm going to enjoy it, guys. Enjoy the journey. Enjoy the journey in the playoffs for the NBA. 3 Game 7s in the East. How cool was that? You got 4 series. Best chance at a 7-game. I'm going 1. Ugh. I'm going 1 Pistons-Cavs. I'm going 2 Knicks-Sixers. 3 T-Wolves-Spurs. 4 Thunder-Lakers. And I could flip 1 and 2. I really want to buy in to this Philly thing. I mean, weren't you watching that? Thinking, wow, okay. So you're telling me there's Maxey, Embiid, and Paul George, all healthy, all committed, all getting along, all playing well together. Nick Nurse, terrific coach, sure. Coaching in the NBA, think what you want, but Nick Nurse does a good job. Like, all of a sudden, whoa, that's a very, very dangerous big three. Boston just didn't have as good a team. I mean, take Tatum away. You looked at Boston's roster, and you looked at Philly's roster on that Game 7, you're like, dude, Philly looks better. They have better players now. When did this happen? But I just think the Knicks are playing with a certain amount of mojo, and they get that thing going. Like I said, the organ at Madison Square Garden in May. Oh, thank you. We have it. Oh, man. I think it's an organ. I don't even care. It sounds like one. The Garden, big playoff games, the organ playing, that crowd. That's going to be a fun series. To be honest, I'd almost rather have Knicks Sixers than Knicks Celtics, if I'm totally impartial on this. I mean, we get the first 2 games in MSG. That's cool for me right there. I like watching basketball in that arena. It's weird, but yeah. Never been to the arena. It's on the list. Stuart, let me guess. You've been 25 times, MSG?
3: Oh, it is, speaking of, I know we talked about ticket prices earlier. It is very expensive, even for regular season games to go there. I've probably been to five Knicks games, I would say. Somewhere in that, you know, maybe 5 or 6.
0: Gotcha.
3: Yeah.
0: But hockey, there's a lot of stuff, you know, the Big East tournament, other St. John's hoops, you know, sometimes you can catch a cheap ticket, I would imagine, and get into MSG depending on the event. But you're right, Knicks tickets are crazy, especially now. where, I mean, who's in your way? The Sixers and then the Pistons or the Cavs? Knicks got a shot to get to the finals. That'd be fun. But I don't think the Lakers have a shot. I don't. I think the Thunder sweep. And then I don't know if the Spurs and Wemby are ready to win a couple games against the Thunder. Maybe they are because they're good in the regular season. Wemby has given the Thunder fits in the regular season, but I think Jalen Williams was gone from some of those games. So I don't know if they were all at full strength, but that's going to be, guys, the best series we can get is, for me, Thunder Spurs. Wemby versus OKC. 310-840-4910. Let's get back to Dallas. Myron in Dallas. Myron, are you a Cowboy fan? Do you hate me?
4: Yes, Johnny Ballgame. I mean, I have to give you a little pushback on my Cowboys. But let me first back up for a moment because I agree with you with those Lakers, those earlier callers, Laker fans. They were a little delusional. I'm a Lakers fan myself, but I'm a realist. You got to give credit to LeBron, you know, what he's done so far in the playoffs. But, you know, if you look at those last couple of games, you could see Father Time is slowly but surely catching up with him. And thinking that those young guys over there at OKC is going to bow down to him, those guys are delusional. I'm with you. It's going to be a sweep. The Lakers may win one game because they're the Lakers and the ratings. You know how all of that works. I won't get into that.
0: They'll get calls one game. You're right. Yep.
4: Now, back to my Cowboys. That 8.5 wins and you talking about that, that's all you'll see. We'll have a below 500 record. I want to go on record with you tonight, Johnny Ballgame, that we're going to go over 500. That defense is improved on paper, and with the schemes that they're now going to run, I look for us to be a middle-of-the-pack defense. And to be honest with you, with the offense that we have, with everyone staying healthy, we're going to win more ball games than we're going to lose. So I'll just end it with that, and hopefully you'll put some type of bet or something out there that if the Cowboys do win more than 8 games, you know, you got to do something for us, ball game.
0: Yeah, I can work that out. And luckily, we don't have to make these picks until like July or August. But I do want to ask you one thing. Like, Myron, I think the Cowboys have the worst head coach in the division. Because I'm talking about Sirianni. I'm talking about John Harbaugh. And I'm talking about Dan Quinn, who's taken two franchises to an NFC championship game. One with Atlanta, lost in Washington. Like, those are serious resume marks. I don't see that with Shoddy. So, am I wrong on that to think?
4: Here's my pushback. The worst, that's a strong adjective. The least skilled, yes, I agree with you. However, when you look again at the weapons that we have, Harbaugh still has to implement his system in this year. So I look for a little grace there with them. They're coming, no doubt. They're coming. The NFC East is back, baby. There's no doubt about that. But as far as the worst out of those, I think that's a little too strong of an adjective.
0: All right. Thanks for the call. Myron in Dallas. I need to see it with Shoddy, guys. And I've talked to an NFL quarterback who played for Shoddy. And he told me he was the smartest run game schemer as a coach that he ever played with. He said Shoddy knew the run game better than any other OC I've had. That was the next NFL player who told me that. So I like Shoddy, but I haven't seen him as a head coach. And all of a sudden, Harbaugh in that division, I would bet that he's going to be just fine year one. And I don't think there's going to be a huge grace period. He's answering to no one but the owner. He's John Harbaugh. He's great at this. Great. Yeah, he's terrific. A really good coach. And Dan Quinn, I don't love him, but dude, the proof's right there. He's taken the Falcons and the Commanders to NFC championship games. That's not easy. It's like tracking down a cephalopoid on foot. Nobody does that. All right, one more call here. We're bouncing around. We're going to go to Pauly in Massachusetts, Westfield, to be exact. And oh, Pauly, thanks for calling in as a Celtic fan. You got balls, man, and I appreciate it.
5: As Mick Foley said, testicular fortitude. And as The Rock would say, it doesn't matter. John Mallard, I'll tell you what does matter. I'll tell you what does matter. I am, in fact, in Westfield, the Whip City, home of the Little League World Champions, where kids can walk safely, sports are taught early, and people are still projectile vomiting from Provenza, Virginia. How do you take a potential dynasty? It was just a couple of years ago. I remember we all said it. Is this the next big run? The next big money? The player of the year? Jalen, Tatum, the guy with the most money, Jalen, and Seven Juices Charity. And that's what they're going to have to rely on, because the charity isn't going to give up talent, and they're going to have to find a way to get it back. And with a great coach and with a good system, John, you said something very enlightening and encouraging. You're not biased because they ruined your life. And if people remember, Sean Kemp almost ruined everyone with Seattle, and for one reason or the other, he just never manifested. So, you know what they say, one dime, a half a dozen the other. It can go one of two ways. And this isn't going the way people expected it in Boston. And when you make that kind of money, you show up and you can't perform. Just because weed's legal in Massachusetts, shouldn't smoke before the game. I'm watching this in the gym in Planet Fitness going, this is not happening. And now there's a silver lining in every cloud. So I'll be the Pope and say this. It was sickening, but it was nice that after the game, the men with giant egos and massive battle scars, the days of like the Bad Boys in Detroit, it's over. There's camaraderie, there's heart, there's love, there's guilt, shame, and embarrassment. And they felt bad, and Tatum just sat there and smiled and shook their hand. Of course, I noticed he wasn't playing, and Embiid was. And the Phillies came in healthy and did it all in the right time. So I'll end this point with one simple fact. John Mallard, 0-18. Never, Nielsa, Nunca, has any team come back and beat the Celtics when the Celtics are up 3-1. So what the heck is going on? Is this the end of the big boom Celtics and we're going to have to reorganize? They're not chaos, they're not mayhem, it's not abandoning the ship. But you really got to ask yourself, has this team got what it takes?
0: Paul, thanks for the call in Westfield. John Mallory, Johnny Ballgame, appreciate you. Dude, good call, first off. I almost want to say, hey, man, Tatum was gone the whole year with the injury. You got him back, which was cool. You should have won this series. I can never excuse it. Missoula, whoever, wherever the finger needs to be pointed, I get it. Somebody's ass needs to be in your briefcase, Brad Stevens. There's got to be some type of, somebody has to pay for this. I'm okay if that's your attitude. You're right. And Boston fan doesn't like to see a Jason Tatum kind of sitting there on the bench, kind of moping around. I'm going to give him the benefit of the doubt and say he could not play. It wasn't a thing of, or he could tough it out or not. But yeah, you need to add pieces to that. I mean, Boston, you lost in the second round last year. You lost in the first round this year. Dude, next year is massive for the Celts. Massive. Because right now, sorry, dude, Detroit's really happy with their team now, man. They're loving it. The Knicks, huh? They haven't liked this team much since it was Allen Houston, Chris Childs, and Charlie Ward in the backcourt. They love this team in New York. In Cleveland, they're happy to be here. In Philly, don't get me started. They just beat you, Boston. Like, I don't know where Boston fits in. Hey, I like the Magic. They have some pieces. Eastern Conference, dude. Yeah, we're really interesting year offseason for the Celtics. 2 for 2 with Stu coming up. I'm Johnny Ballgame, Westwood One Sports tonight.
6: 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Does the star receiver continue catching passes from Dak in Dallas? Or will Pickens get traded before training camp? Westwood One Sports.
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1: I'm meteorologist Mike Joyce on 97.1 The Fan. We could see a stray shower, but temperatures Monday morning will hover around 50 degrees, and then we'll be up in the mid-70s in the afternoon with sunshine, but a stray shower or thunderstorm can't be ruled out late Monday, and Tuesday will bring us a chance of showers with highs in the low 70s. I'm meteorologist Mike Joyce on 97.1 The Fan.
2: Because the basketball wasn't just the hoops. It was the stories, like we've been talking about. What started with Magic Johnson showing up in French Lick, Indiana in a limousine to play Larry Bird one-on-one at his house for who had the better Converse weapon for the MVP winner. It was Spike Lee and Michael Jeffrey Jordan doing Mars Blackman. It's got to be the shoes. It was Grandma Ma. It was Little Penny and Chris Rock. It was the Fun Police. It was Charles Barkley dunking on Godzilla, saying, "I am not a role model." It was Shaq, "Don't fake the funk," on a nasty dunk. It was AI, the answer. It was Kobe Bryant walking on the moon. It was Chris Webber in a barbershop talking to George Gervin. The stories were better. Those are shoe commercials that we loved back in the day. We loved those shoe commercials. It was part of the league. I still remember the movie White Men Can't Jump. Billy Hoyle, Woody Harrelson's character, was wearing the David Robinson Nike pumps. And if you know that too, then hell yes. I even know what Sidney Dean was wearing. Wesley Snipes' character. He had the flights. The flight lights, I think they were. We remember their shoes because we saw those shoes in commercials. And it was a really, really big deal. And I wish the NBA would do stuff like that again. I'm Johnny Ballgame. We got you all the way to the morning. We do this on Westwood One, late Sundays, early mornings, at ballgame_KTIK. Appreciate everybody. Stuart Kovacs, producing. Stu, you're the man.
3: Thank you, Ballgame. You too.
2: Yeah, and Mondo Hernandez running our board. Let's play reset. Gosh, we're going all morning long. Johnny Ballgame, Westwood One Sports.
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1: I went with reggae this morning, tonight. I'm here till early morning, Westwood One. We're the all-night-long Lionel Richie edition of Westwood One. I'm Johnny Ballgame every Sunday night, early Monday morning. You got me. And figure we go with reggae tonight. Maybe it's kind of a thing for Celtic fans or just Boston sports fan. We want to be happy. And nothing's more happy than reggae music, right? It's the opposite of the blues. So our board operator, Mondo Hernandez himself, he's going to be coming with the reggae tracks all night long again. Our producer, Stuart Kovacs, checking in as well. We got you on Westwood One Sports Night. One of the big things being a fan, and, you know, we talk about like getting gut punched. A big, big gut punch is when your star player says he doesn't want to play on the team anymore. And it's a breakup. And sometimes, like, when you mess up and she's like, we're not doing this anymore. And you're like, you know, like, yeah, I probably don't deserve you anymore. You're right. All I'm doing is, you know, playing video games all the time, working on my NCAA football video game dynasty, you know, winning Heismans and stuff. And yeah, I probably don't deserve her. And I don't know if Edmonton Oiler fan is that right now. I mean, do you deserve Connor McDavid? I know you've been to the cup. You've been close. You didn't even exist before he showed up. You had to go back to the Gretzky years, Messier years, right? Edmonton, you didn't even count. And then you got this mega star, and you counted. You mattered, and it was big, and you were cool. And he sells more jerseys than, like, anybody else in hockey. For you. But do you deserve him? Should he want to go? Hockey fan listening to this? Should Connor McDavid say, you know what, guys, I've given you X amount of years now. I got to see what's on the other side. I have to. And then do you say, okay, you're right. We should have been better with you. We made mistakes. And you know what? Okay, what do you need us to do to help? That happens in sports. I'm not saying McDavid's going to do it. I mean, you think he's mega loyal to Canada as well. I get it, but it has happened. I mean, I remember when I was a kid, not really a kid, but I remember hearing the story. Ken Griffey Jr., he wants out of Seattle. He said, I've been there 11 years. We can't win diddly poo. And I need you to trade me, please. I've given the Mariners from 89 to 99. I got to feel what it's like to play October baseball. Griffey made two series with the Mariners, 95 and 97. Wasn't enough, whatever. Fine. And Seattle fans were like, they were sorry to hear it, but they understood. I mean, Kareem did this in the mid-70s in Milwaukee. I can't be here anymore. After you lost Oscar, they didn't replace him. Like, I need to go. Just, what was it, 2 years ago, Damian Lillard did the same thing in Portland. Look, I've been here 11 years. The Dame CJ era kind of peaked with that 7-game series win over Joker and Murray when CJ McCollum took over the fourth quarter in Denver. A great game 7. But Damian was like, I need to get out of here. Please, Portland, trade me. And they did. They said, we understood. We understand, Dame. We get it. I mean, it's happened, and it sucks. Should Connor McDavid, is that going to happen next, or anybody else? Because that's tough in sports, because sometimes you want to say, no, man, come on. You're ours. We helped you grow. We're supporting you. I bought 4 of your jerseys, this and that. Come on, don't leave. But at some point when you say, hey, we can't win with you anymore, if you face that fact, like, the examples I gave you, they had faced that fact. And it was time to honor the guy's request and move him on. Stuart Kovacs, my producer, and I mean, you're wearing a Hungarian hockey jersey, so I know your level of geekdom will allow you to have a hockey opinion, because I'm guessing by this, of course, you're a mega hockey fan if you're wearing Hungarian soccer kits. Connor McDavid, Edmonton, Stuart, Where do you think he is at this point in his career?
2: I think it's time. I think, you know, he plays with a great player too in Draisaitl, but it's just not enough. And I think he needs to go to a new place, a bigger market, a place that is going to surround him with talent. And it just, I think it's over in Edmonton. I just don't think he's ever going to win there.
1: Yeah, and that's a tough pill to swallow. I mean, nobody wants to win a cup more than the Edmonton Oilers fan base. Watch their games. Like, you can't sit in that arena if you're not wearing a sweater. I've never seen, I mean, their jersey, man, I love that place. But you're right. If they're at the point now and you look at the landscape of the league, where's his window? Where is it time that McGregor, McDavid, I'm sorry, MMA fighters, when is it time where McDavid kind of can squeak in and find a path? I don't know if that exists. Let's get back to the calls. We got Super Race Day. He's holding in Detroit. Got a lot of people in Detroit following on Westwood One tonight. What you got? Bring it.
3: Hey, what's going on, brother? Yep, that's Super Race Day.
1: Yep. Super Race Day. Sorry for the mispronunciation, Super. Go for it.
3: No problem. And I am the inner city sports analyst. And cool name there that you got there. Almost as cool as mine's, right? Right? So anyway, Johnny Game Day, a.k.a. So
1: Ball
3: I just
1: game.
3: I just remixed your name, Johnny Game Day. So you got an a.k.a. there.
1: Johnny so Ball Game out, works. Johnny.
3: Yeah, check this out. We rolling with the West Coast right about now. Hold on, let me turn my phone up a little bit. Okay, so we rolling with West Coast so far. Let's talk basketball real quick. Then I want to talk a little bit of NFL. But West Coast, starting with the Lakers, they can beat OKC. They can beat OKC if LeBron finds that, what do you call that, that perfect coaching aspect, player coach player aspect, and knows how to distribute the ball and then when to shoot the ball. If he finds that perfect medium and everybody else follows his lead, especially Luka needs to fall in line and let LeBron dictate the pace, when to shoot, when to pass the ball, because Luka gets beside himself sometimes and he likes to try to hog the ball. I think if he listens to LeBron, LeBron has to make him listen to him more and say, look, I need you to rotate the ball more, or now you shoot. Rotate the ball more, now you shoot. If he can find that perfect medium, they can beat OKC, because I looked at it. I looked at each player on the Lakers versus OKC. And the Lakers got them, if you really look at it, because they got Marcus Smart. They got two. Well, Smart is he's a good player.
1: Marcus Smart. I'm bringing a butter knife to a machine gun fight. If I'm saying, hey, Marcus Smart.
3: That's just one person. But what I'm saying is, you got other people on there. Reed, who is that? Luka Doncic, of course, LeBron. Then you got two good power forwards and a good center. It's somebody else too as well. Oh, the kid, the ultimate role player, the black Chinese kid. That guy is one. Yeah, he's black and Chinese, or black and Asian.
1: Yeah, Rui Hachimura is a total role player. He wouldn't see the he wouldn't see the floor if he was on OKC's roster, if you ask me. I don't know. I mean, this Laker love, man. I hope we get a good series. I'm not seeing this. No way. Look at the games they played in the regular season, even though those probably don't matter, but they were all mega ass kickings. OKC's coming off a week rest. I hope you're right, because I would love, I think that might be one of the best things I ever see LeBron do, but this is not 2016 LBJ showing up. Listen, what do you have on the NFL?
3: Check this out. Let me say this one thing, one last thing about LeBron. Who recruited him? Magic Johnson. How many rings does Magic Johnson have? Five. So that means that, yes, it's time for LeBron to get his fifth ring, because who recruited him? The great Magic Johnson. So that's a sign right there. Now, NFL, listen, NFL, Oh, there are signs. It's good luck and bad luck and signs in sports. You can't tell me that it's not. So now let's go to NFL. What do you think about Colin Kaepernick getting a tryout? African-American GMs stepping up and saying, we want to give Colin Kaepernick a tryout. He has to have a tryout. Why not? Give him a tryout.
1: Thank you for
3: I didn't
1: the
3: say
1: call.
3: Put him on a team.
1: Thank you for the call. Look, I don't even know if I should entertain this, and I like you, Super Reside. You seem like a cool guy. We would hang out. But, dude, if Colin Kaepernick was going to get his shot, it would have been like, oh, I don't know, like 9 years ago? We don't even know if he's working out. Even if he is, you think he could play quarterback at an NFL level when he hasn't taken a snap since 2016? Man, that was the last year Cap played. 16. Guys, we're 2026 now. Even, I mean, he'd be ready to retire had he never stopped playing. He's like older than Russell Wilson. Aye. 310-840-4910. Should they stay or should they go? What was the greatest, most iconic shoe commercial of your lifetime? And if you're under 50, you know what you're doing here. You've seen them. You saw Lil Penny. You saw Grandmama. Right? You saw Mars Blackman. It's got to be the shoes, money. I saw Charles Barkley dunk on Godzilla and tell me he's not a role model. Shoe commercials were the commercials for a long time.

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1: You're keeping up, sadly, Detroit. You should have went to a Super Bowl twice. You don't lose to the Commanders when you're a 15-2 one seed with a bye week. You don't let them fart around and come in and beat you. And then you go back to the NFC Championship game the year before in Santa Clara. We all know the decisions there. I mean, Detroit was right there. Two Super Bowls. Then they got nothing, and now you got Dan Campbell calling your plays because Ben Johnson went done, flipped the division. Detroit finished last this year. Chicago finished first. He flipped it. 310-840-4910. Man, some of these second round matchups, some I love, some are snooze fests. I don't think the NBA could do much better or worse, though. I think it is what it is, and I think there's enough. I still want to get to that a little bit. And, Stuart, I'll ask you this, too. Because the Malik Willis first pitch in the Miami Marlin game, and people are like, wait, what? Like, what happened with that? Apparently, Stuart, what, he was nowhere close?
2: Oh, yeah, it was one of those classic airmail it, you know, 20 feet over the catcher and to the backstop and all of that. It was pretty insane.
1: Oh, gosh. I mean, that's nothing, but if it doesn't work there, it'll be something. People be like, oh, I remember this and this. Now, there's a team, maybe, that throws a fourth, fifth round supplemental to try to get the Sorsby kid. I mean, if a team spends a first rounder on that type of risk, dang, man, that's a big time thing. That's a big risk to take on a dude who gambles that much. Guys, in all of sports, there's not a position in team sports that could control the outcome of a game, whether it's fixed or not, than the quarterback. I mean, you could call a play. You could change something at the line of scrimmage and say, I thought I saw this and I didn't. I mean, you could completely throw that game if you're a quarterback. You could do anything you want. In basketball, point guard, no, the coach will bench you if you got all these turnovers and you're sucking. They're rarely going to bench a quarterback. I mean, I don't want to take that risk. I mean, again, he's getting help, and hopefully the help he gets, he receives, it works, and there is never, ever, ever again a gambling story attached to Brendan Sorsby. I hope that's the case, man. I want it to be the case, of course. This league, we need good quarterbacks. Look at all the busts I just mentioned to you. What the hell are those guys doing? Nothing. So I do want it, too. Let's get back to the calls. We're going to Georgia. Ooh, I was born in Georgia, Stuart. I bet you didn't know that. Alex,
2: no, wow.
1: You're up, man. Alex in Georgia. Hey, man, what's up?
3: What's going on, man? What's going on? A lot of passion, man. I think we're missing a couple of things. I think it's more the organizations. Because you got, what do you say to the organization that drafted defensive ends, number ones, and they didn't pan out? So, you know, we can't have a double center. Even though the quarterback controls a lot of the outcome of games, but you still got a lot of these organizations that go defense first, and those guys sometimes don't live up to their potential. So I can't really go all quarterback. So, and then also you got to look at the situation, right? If Matt Stafford would have never left Detroit, would he would have won a Super Bowl? He went to a good situation, a good head coach, an innovative offense. You talk about Justin Fields, but if he would have stayed in Pittsburgh, they would have allowed him to grow. They probably would have gave him a defense, probably would have had a running game, and he probably would have flourished a little bit more. So we can't really put it all on the talent. We got to put it on the organization. Like your example of Bryce Young. Would Bryce Young really be better if they wouldn't have got that coach to be innovative on defense, to put some weapons around him? And he's a shorter quarterback, so he needs all the help he could get, along with a little bit of his speed he makes. But all I'm saying is I think it's more organizations having given the quarterback all the weapons he needs to succeed. You do have outliers with quarterbacks that have tremendous talent.

0: and can get you over the hump. Like, even with Caleb Wilson, the first year they tried to bomb him away, even though you could see the talent. They just needed to hone in on his mistake, lessen his mistakes. And then when you seen him in the second year, he looked a little better. So it's all of football is a team game. You have every position have to cover each other's mistakes. But sometimes you do get that outlier of a quarterback that can mask a lot of things with his talent. But ultimately, you have to have every piece in play, especially coaching.
1: So true. Thank you for the call. Like, great teams win Super Bowls. It's really hard. I mean, I saw John Albert Elway take a Broncos team that was probably 4-12 without him to the Super Bowl in 86, 87, and 89. And that was as close to a one-man team in the NFL for a guy to get a team that far that I have ever seen. And I never blamed Elway for losing those Super Bowls. Everybody called him a choker. No, he didn't choke. He just got a team that had no business being there. So they got their ass kicked when they ran into the Giants and Bill Parcells, Joe Gibbs in Washington, and Doug Williams with the day of his life. Great stuff. And then maybe the best team I've ever seen, the 89 49ers, man. Elway, just getting them there was enough. Yeah, I get it. You great teams win Super Bowls. And it's very rare, guys. I mean, quarterbacks just go number one in that draft. They do. And I will push back on one thing. On one thing there, Alex. I happen to be in the ballpark of the Lions would have won a Super Bowl if they kept Matt Stafford. Matt Stafford and Ben Johnson, that wouldn't have worked. Matt Stafford with Dan Campbell biting kneecaps and rallying everybody else. Dude, they would have been better because Matthew Stafford's better than Jared Goff. I mean, they didn't get anything else in that. You put Stafford on those Lions teams with Ben? Dude, they're not any worse. Matter of fact, one of them I know is going to the Hall of Fame, and Jared Goff is just pretty damn good. He was a Pro Bowl guy. Good career. You know, that's it. I think they would have been better with Matt Stafford. And I'm not saying that it was a bad move. They got their pieces there, and I have to go back and see exactly what they received in that trade. And it was a lot. Did they get Amon-Ra from that trade? I don't know. Did they get Gibbs from that trade? Because the reason Detroit was good, they were really smart on offense, and they had a lot of good players. Penei Sewell, they were bad. They were drafting, and they hit. And Jared Goff, and we saw him go to the Super Bowl with Sean McVay. So we know what he can do. But I always thought, looking back on it, yeah, the Lions would have been better off with Stafford. That wasn't the great trade ever. No, Matthew Stafford was on bad teams. Jared Goff was on a good Lions team, not a bad one. 310-840-4910. Let's get to Virginia. We got Jim on the line in Virginia. Jim, where are we headed? Go for it. The line's yours.
2: Johnny, I called you a couple weeks ago. You're the greatest sports talker ever. I got an odd take on you. Over the Kentucky Derby, compare the horses on the post position. Now, the post position is always the best post, right? The best position, right? You there?
1: 20 horses. Yeah, 19 in that case.
2: Okay, out of 152 Kentucky Derby, only 8% have won the post position. So that horse Renegade, he was a 4-1. Who won the race? The guy that came up from the very, very rear. You think about quarterbacks. You said those number one quarterbacks. They don't always make it. Which one's won the Super Bowl? What about Nick Foles? You know, the number one position on the Kentucky Derby is kind of like the number one draft quarterback for the NFL. Their chances are how many percentage-wise make it? Not many.
1: Good point. Yeah, no, you're right. The number one horse, the first pole position in the Derby, hasn't won since like the 80s. Thanks for the call, Jim, in Virginia. Thank you. Hasn't won since like 85. If you go to a normal racetrack, if you just spend a day at the races, I bet you that, that's funny. I would bet you that three or four of those races, the one horse will come through. In a 6-furlong race, the one horse wins at a decent percentage. I don't have the numbers in front of me, but they don't win in the Derby. I go, there's too many damn horses. It's a big cluster, you know what? Still beautiful, though. All right, got to take a quick one. When we get back, we get straight to the calls, straight to the quarterbacks. We are going to Dallas when we return. I'm Johnny Ballgame, Westwood One Sports Night.
3: George Pickens signed his franchise tag, but still isn't locked in long term. Does the star receiver continue catching passes from Dak in Dallas? Or will Pickens get traded before training camp? Westwood One Sports.
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1: 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Just type in John Mallory. You'll find me there, Instagram, all those cool places. And we'll get to the calls here in a second. I was thinking over the break because just a great conversation about shoe commercials and what they used to mean to the NBA and how they helped advance the league's popularity big time. And I was also thinking another thing back in the day. You know what? Do you remember the posters that you had in your room? Because if you're my age, you know, 40s-ish, we all had the Michael Jordan free throw line poster of the dunk contest, classic. And we had wings. Remember that other Jordan one where he's like spreading his arms out, the wings? But posters were a big deal too. You wanted a guy's shoes, but you also wanted his poster. You put that in your room, like I had one of those rooms. You know, you had all your, you know, Sports Illustrated. You'd rip out some of the pages and you'd stick them to your wall. Stuart, did you do the, Stuart, you're younger, but your generation, I don't know if you guys were as in to the posters on the wall. There was a brand that Costakos Brothers that did the posters back in the day, excuse me, and they were very, very creative, and it was great. I had the John Elway one. It was the Rifleman, and I loved it. And it was, did you have any that you remember?
23: Lots of posters. The Jordan one from the free throw line I had a Kobe poster. Yeah. I think I had a Jeter poster. Yeah, there were a lot of posters in my room growing up, for sure, 100%. And newspaper clippings. Like newspaper back pages of newspapers printed out as well. There's a lot of stuff going on.
1: Those were fun too. Yeah, man. The times, dude. Let's get back to the calls, dude. Let's go to Big D, Dallas. Tony, the line is yours. Tony in Dallas, what you got for us, bud?
24: Hey, it's always a pleasure to talk to the only ball game in town, man. I appreciate you taking my call. You're talking thanks, about man. Stuff hanging on the wall. I'm going to show my age a little bit, but I played catcher in Little League Baseball, and my idol was Johnny Bench. So I had all kinds of big red machine stuff hanging on my walls. Pretty cool.
1: So
24: but
1: cool.
24: You were talking about quarterbacks that were busts, and I've always had this disbelief that these players that come from these great college programs, I mean, the quarterback isn't the program. The coach built a great program. I mean, you have the Alabamas and the Michigans and Ohio States, and there are quarterbacks that have been exceptions and have done very well, but it seems like historically these quarterbacks that come from great college programs are draft number one, number two, number three, whatever, and they're expected to be the program or the savior for a failing NFL program. And it's in a lot of ways it's unfair to the quarterback, but yeah, that was just my thought when you're talking about quarterbacks that were busts. I mean, Ryan Leaf is the exception. He's going to be a bust regardless because his character and all the stuff he ran into. But Yeah, that's my only thought is that, you know, they come from these great, great college programs that have been great for years, and they're expected to be the savior of the program for these NFL programs that just aren't there yet.
1: It's such a hard ask. Thank you, Tony in Dallas. You're right. And you know this. If it wasn't for Jimmy Johnson maybe being the greatest talent evaluator, trader, or drafter in the history of the league that I remember, then Troy Aikman probably never would have been Troy Aikman in the triplets. It might not have happened because for all those Troy Aikmans, I mean, you can find the Jamarcus Russell. Uh-oh. Remember that one? And back in the day, it was worse, too. You're right, where you went. Terry Bradshaw went first overall, 1970. Perfect. We had the benefit of the greatest defense ever over a period of time. It's the Steel Curtain, and no other defense is even close. And Terry had that. Beautiful. Who didn't have that was a guy by the name of Archie Manning. Archie goes to the Saints. No free agency. They certainly weren't going to trade him because he was more popular than an ex-Confederate general in the South. So he was stuck there. And they didn't have smart people making decisions, and so he sucked. I don't consider Archie Manning a bust, and I've never heard anybody that does. But where you go is a massive deal. It is a huge ask. Yep, you got like John Elway. I know it was Baltimore, but ended up in Denver. Big ask. You know, and then all of a sudden you get a Jeff George, right? Has everything. Jeff George. Loved watching him throw, man. It didn't work. Well, he went to the Colts. They were horrible. Horrible back then. Nah, not like it worked out elsewhere for Jeff George, but he won some games with Atlanta. He led the league in passing yards with the Raiders. Jeff George had some moments, but, you know, he wasn't a bust, but he wasn't great. It's a tough, tough ask, man. But you have to. It's the deal. And I look at some of those guys where you went back in the day, poor Archie Manning. I mean, if the Steelers would have took Archie and the Saints would have took Terry, if we would have flipped that, I mean, I can't even tell you how popular and how historic and how magnificent, how mega Archie Manning would have been. But, or I mean, even that draft, Jim Plunkett went first, Archie Manning went second in the 1971 draft. Jim Plunkett fell on his ass in New England, bounced around, and then landed with the Raiders. Archie just didn't get that. But even if the Patriots would have drafted Archie, he would have had a better path than he had with the Saints, because he didn't get out of New Orleans, guys, until he was in his 30s. And back then, like when you were 33 at quarterback, dude, you were old. And Archie played his final game with the Saints. He was 33. Old. So guys like that, it's a really tough ask. And it sucks. Like Tony said, it's not fair to the quarterback in many cases. And I've thought about this before, and just with the era we're in, the world right now, I almost shake my head a little bit that the NFL is still able to have a common draft, and that these kids, and I love how they do this, they're excited just to be in the league. They don't care who drafts them. Cleveland makes first round picks every year, and those guys are excited. They don't care. It feels to me like it with everything else in this era, especially in college, where they change a team every year for the highest bidder. It's a joke. I'm really surprised that there's not more Eli Manning, John Elway stuff, or guys saying, we will not go to this team. Sorry, not going. Sorry, nope, not going to do it. It's a violation of Ryan. Whatever lawsuit we have, won't do it. I kind of surprises me that the NFL still, and I love it, kind of gets away with that. The kids will just go where they go in most cases. You've had like two, Elway, and he knew that Baltimore situation was a joke. They moved a year later. What? So, yeah, someone was right on that. Don't go to that team. They were out of town months later. It was not. It sucked. Maybe Elway would have saved it. Sure, I'll buy that. And then the Eli Manning deal. Don't take us, San Diego, this and this and that. And they knew the Giants were a thing, and that really, and it worked out great for both of them. They both won two Super Bowls out of that deal. Elway was the first quarterback to start in five Super Bowls until Thomas, Edward, Patrick, Brady Jr. finally topped it. So those things worked out well. Okay, but I love the NFL that they still have just that common draft. You go where you're taken. And I'm sorry, but yeah, the first round pick sometimes, it's going to be a team that is a joke. And they're going to bring you in and you're going to get your ass kicked. And it might never get better. And then it's like backup city, I guess. 310-840-4910. Get in on this. We're going all night long. Thank you, Lionel Richie. Stuart Kovacs producing, Mondo Hernandez running our board. And we got 2 for 2 with Stu right around the corner. Johnny Ballgame, it's Westwood One Sports Night. Guys, download the Westwood One Sports app.
3: Aaron Rodgers still hasn't decided if he's returning.
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28: My mom is a veteran and she was injured in the line of duty.
29: I hurt my leg in a training accident when she was only 2 years old.
28: She had 7 different surgeries over the span of 9 years and there were tons of complications.
29: I couldn't be the mom my kids needed me to be.
5: She missed so much.
29: After my last surgery, I got an infection so bad I thought it was going to kill me.
5: 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I hadn't even graduated.
29: I'm doing much better now. I may have lost my leg, but I've gained so much. I'm an active part of my kids' lives.
5: She can kick a mean soccer ball.
29: DAV's been there for me and my family. Through thick and thin, they've had our back.
6: Every year, DAV helps more than a million veterans like Sandy get the health and disability benefits they've earned so they can achieve victories great and small.
29: My victory is getting my life back. I got my joy back.
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10: I'm meteorologist Mike Joyce on 97.1 The Fan. We could see a stray shower, but temperatures Monday morning will hover around 50 degrees, and then we'll be up in the mid-70s in the afternoon with sunshine, but a stray shower or thunderstorm can't be ruled out late Monday, and Tuesday will bring us a chance of showers with highs in the low 70s. I'm meteorologist Mike Joyce on 97.1 The Fan.
1: 310-804-4910. Appreciate the texts, the follows, the social media stuff, and back to my Matthew Stafford, Jared Goff thing, and I did want to see what the Lions received in that trade. Mikey B, shout out on X, and Stuart, our producer, gave us a pretty good detail. So the Lions did end up finding a way to draft Jameson Williams, Jahmyr Gibbs, and Sam Laporta in that Matt Stafford trade. So I could be sold on the fact that, okay, the Lions in hindsight made the right deal. But I will tell you this. We saw Sean McVay with Jared Goff. We saw Sean McVay with Matthew Stafford. And to see Ben Johnson, if he had Matthew Stafford, they still would have been good. Like, don't tell me that the Lions needed to make this trade. No, they would have been awesome, in my opinion, with Stafford. I mean, J-Mo, he was like gone a year. It's not like that was a massive hit. Jahmyr Gibbs, 100%, though. Same with Laporta, but he's been hurt, too. Appreciate the stats, though. Good stuff, guys. 310-840-4910. Let's get back to the calls. Bob in Chicago. Talking what we've been talking about all night, Bobby. Those commercials. They used to nail them in sports, especially the shoe commercials. Where are you going, Bob?
11: Hey, guys. Good evening. Yeah, I remember back in the day there was the Michael Jordan and Larry Bird, Nothing But Net commercial.
1: Yep.
11: Do you remember that one? I mean, that was, I mean, and I think it was for McDonald's, if I'm not mistaken.
1: You're correct, Bob. Well done. Thanks for the call. I remember the first time I saw that commercial. I was watching the Super Bowl at the Rose Bowl. I was in my house, but the Super Bowl played at the Rose Bowl between the Cowboys and the Bills, the Leon Lett Super Bowl. That is when that commercial debuted. It was a Big Mac. It was Bert and Michael, and they were playing horse for a Big Mac over the river, through the building, off the glass, nothing but net. And that was, for me, that commercial. And I'll tell you, the Chicks Dig the Long Ball commercial was legendary. Mark McGuire. And you had Glavin and Maddox. We got Cy Young winners over here. It was beautiful. 310-840-4910. In the meantime, let's get back to it. Two for two. His name is Stu.
3: What will the sports world be talking about in the morning? It's two for two with Stu.
8: All right, ball game. Well, Aaron Rodgers is still not committed to playing with the Steelers this upcoming season. And oh boy, if it isn't Rodgers, who will it be for the Steelers? They drafted Drew Aller from Penn State in this year's draft. They still have Mason Rudolph on the roster. They drafted Howard from Ohio State and Syracuse a couple years ago. So who do you think, ball game week one, is Aaron Rodgers starting or is one of those other guys starting?
1: Yeah, I have no reason, Stu, to believe that Aaron Rodgers, him and Mike McCarthy, have not already kind of worked this thing out. They all know it's going to happen. Aaron's different. You know, he's a different guy. He reads books without pictures. You know, I don't know what the hell the books are. It might be steering him down paths that maybe make him and put himself in uncomfortable situations sometimes socially and publicly. You know, I look at this. If I'm a Steeler fan, how am I getting excited with Mike McCarthy and Aaron Rodgers running this back, something that failed 7 years ago in Green Bay? Like, whatevs. You know, like, I can't believe I'm doing this. Like, it didn't work last year, and you had Mike Tomlin. If you think Mike McCarthy's a better coach than Mike Tomlin, I would disagree. I think the streak ends of over 500 or whatever it is. You know, I don't know if the Steelers win 8 games this year. If they do, Aaron Rodgers is going to have a pretty good year. I don't look at any other skill position players the Steelers are bringing to the table. I'm like, oh, yeah, yeah, yeah. Those guys are mega dangerous. DK will get in his own way. And it'll just kind of, the Steelers to me, 7, 8, 9 wins. But I fully expect Aaron Rodgers. And if not, Stu, that is an interesting play. Do they call Russell Wilson? Do they try to trade for like a Justin Fields? I don't even know if KC would do that. Do they give a big prize for Mac Jones in San Francisco? But I don't think the Niners, like I said, they're not shopping Mac Jones. They like him as their QB2, and he's under contract. So I'm not really sure what the Steelers do. I mean, if they're going to start like Drew Aller and stuff, well, then they're like on the clock, man. Seriously. Yeah. And I don't know if the Steelers have had the first overall pick since Bradshaw in 1970. You'll have to look that one up too, Stu.
8: Yeah, it is pretty bleak if it is not Rodgers. It might be bleak with Rodgers, but if it isn't Rodgers, who knows what they're going to do. A team that did have a good season last year were the Broncos. They were the number one seed in the AFC. They almost made the Super Bowl. And according to the Denver Post, the Broncos had a 99.5 renewal rate of their season tickets, the highest in franchise history. And this was despite an increase. The Bronco fan, I feel like the Bronco fan is one of the more loyal fans. It's a great home field advantage there at Mile High. Where do you think the Broncos rate among the best fan bases in the NFL?
1: The NFL has the best collection of fan bases that any American sports league has, maybe with the exception of hockey. But my gosh, like, there's so many fan bases I can say that about. Denver, 100%, spectacular fan base, always, always has packed that place. I went to a Bronco game one time, sat in that stadium, saw, took it all in, and they love their team. And dude, if you're not buying in on this, like, they should have went to the Super Bowl. We all know it. Their quarterback broke a bone on almost what was a kneel down. So if you're a Bronco fan, you're starving, okay? You got a glimpse this year, but you haven't won anything for 10 years in. I can see that, but the fan bases, like, I mean, there's so many. I mean, Pittsburgh Steeler fan, Green Bay Packer fan, Seattle Seahawk fan. All those stadiums are packed. And I can go on and on and on and on and on. Saints fan in that league. Like, that's the beauty thing about the NFL. It's not, oh, Denver fans and everybody else. No, There's about 6 to 8, maybe 9 fan bases that are all in on their team. And it makes the NFL beautiful in my eyes, Stu. Even your Raiders. You guys have a national following, Stu, but you got to figure out how to get the opponent from stop spending money to go to your Vegas Raiders games and root against you.
8: Yeah, it is a major issue. I feel like almost every game that they play at home almost feels like a road game. It is one of those things that is probably not something that was thought about before to move to Vegas, but the money was there.
1: Yeah.
8: By the way, it was Terry Bradshaw the last time the Steelers had the number one pick, 1970. Yeah.
1: Well, if they're going to have the number one pick next year, too. Thank you. There's 2 for 2 with Stu. Great stuff there as we reset here a little bit. And my gosh, we got a good week. NBA playoffs, NHL playoffs, round 2. We're going to get back to the NFL. 310-840-4910. I'm Johnny Ballgame. See you in a second.
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1: There we go. However, SiriusXM, Westwood One Sportsnet, whatever affiliate you're on right now, we love you. Listening to Westwood One, new network, new lineup, we're killing it here. Appreciate you guys participating the way you guys have all morning, 310-840-4910. Stuart Kovacs producing, Mondo Hernandez on our board, and yours truly, John Mallory, spitting into this microphone as we speak right now. I guess I'm going to start with the NBA here because, I mean, the NBA has a regular season issue. The worst. It's gross. But it doesn't have a playoff issue, does it? The playoffs have been bitching. We had game sevens all weekend. You had, for the third time in 4 years, a seven seed beat a two. That's becoming a thing. Three times in 4 years. I don't know if it's the play-in game. The seven seed is hot coming in. I don't know if it's the weak-ass regular season where certain teams play more teams tanking than others, so they have an inflated record because they're literally playing teams that are not trying to beat them. I know, weird. Welcome to the NBA regular season, but that's not the case, is it, guys? And the NBA needs this. The NBA needs a big-time playoff run this year. Capitalize off this thing and wash away that regular season thing and try to get, from the playoffs, people interested in your regular season. I mean, how many NBA fan bases are like do or die every night in the regular season? Not all that many. I'm talking fans. There's not a lot of fan bases out there that are buying in to their NBA regular season hook, line, and sinker. No. Just make the playoffs and whatevs. But the NBA needs this. And the NBA, we all know this. It operates on the star power. And I think you have it. I think a lot of the food groups are represented here with the star power the NBA needs to be great. And typically, the NBA needs the star power to be in a certain market, a certain location. The NBA has fed off that too. Coastal teams dominating. Not a lot of Midwest stuff outside of Michael, San Antonio, a few other teams besides what OKC is up to right now. A lot of coastal stuff. And that's where the NBA has soared. Markets. The NFL? NFL doesn't need that. It's impervious to geographic location. Peyton Manning was a Colt in Indiana, and he was the biggest star of the league. It's possible. In the NFL, it doesn't matter. Joe Burrow's in Cincinnati. He's mega. He went to the Super Bowl a few years ago, and Patrick Mahomes is in Missouri, and he's the biggest quarterback, biggest star in the league right now. He's in the Show Me State. They don't even have an NBA team. They lost it, the Kings. That wouldn't work there. Like, Patrick Mahomes couldn't be Patrick Mahomes in the NBA in that market. Or could he? I don't know. But the NFL doesn't, that doesn't matter. Which is why I love the NFL, and you should. Doesn't matter where you are. Your market. No. Be smart. Draft well. Spend your money wisely. Be reasonable. Responsibility with the cap. Hit on picks. Find a good coach. That's what wins in the NFL. It's not necessarily the market, but you see that in the NBA. Remember, Carmelo just couldn't do it in Denver. Just, he couldn't do it. Just too small. Couldn't do it. You know, James Harden, you know, a couple places. Damian Lillard, I got to get out of Portland. Please trade me. They did. But the NBA, if they can nail this playoff season, nail it. And I think the first round they did. And maybe this league can get going in a better direction where most of the talk during the regular season isn't negative. Because that's where the NBA is, man. If you want to bitch about something on the radio, talk about how crappy the NBA regular season is. Right, Stuart? I mean, it's just night in, night out. You know, a third of the league doesn't want to win, and everybody knows it.
2: Yeah, it's become a snooze fest, and there are storylines you follow, but in terms of watching games night in and night out, I feel like it has missed the boat. You know, NFL obviously is the king in that regard, college football as well, but I don't know. It's hard to care about a random NBA game in February, and I feel like that it can't, you know, that's not a good thing for the sport. There's no way.
1: No. And that wasn't the case back in the day, and I guess the load management everybody's talking about too, legit. At least the regular season wasn't great back then either. It was fine, whatever, probably too long, but at least they played. The guys were out there 90% of the games, and if they weren't, they were like legit hurt. Like, look at Michael. He played 82 games a bunch of times in his career. Every night. But this NBA playoffs? The star power you need to function in that league? You got the biggest star in the game, LeBron, in? Still playing? Won a series? Good for him. Maybe Luka comes back? I've been shocked so far on this show. How many of you folks think the Lakers have a chance here? I give them nothing. I don't think I'll give them a game. I really don't. OKC is so far ahead of the pack for me and the rest of this league. I don't know if they'll lose two games the rest of the way. It's like a 2001 Shaq and Kobe deal. The only time they lost, yeah, the Eric Snow buzzer beater game one of the finals, right? I think that was the only game that they lost. They swept everybody else. I think that's OKC this year. But are you kidding me? If LeBron can make this a series, if LeBron can win this series, dude, that might be the best series he's ever had. I don't see it. I don't think it'll be close, but people will watch. It's LeBron against the best team in the league, even though people couldn't name, most folks can't name four players on the OKC Thunder because of where they live. And it's weird with the NBA. You just don't dive in. If this was the Lakers, if the Lakers were OKC, you flipped everything. You guys know how big they would be. They'd be the biggest thing ever. They'd be the biggest, most talked about franchise in the country right now. Because OKC is really, really good. If they get going, it's a 20-point blowout, no questions asked. Like, they're that legit. But you have that for the star power. And then, let's be honest, this matters big time in that league because I can hear the Madison Square Garden organ right now. I can hear it. Hell yeah. Defense. I can't wait. Because the Knicks are legit, man. Now, it's not the greatest East I've ever seen, but it's not the worst. And the fact that, sorry, Boston fan, if you're still tuned in, you know, talk about a kick to the groin, a punch to the gut, and a slap to the face all in one, Celtic fan. But Philly? Huh. How about this big three? Tyrese Maxey, Joel Embiid, Paul George? I'm not excited to play them. I think they might beat the Knicks. I expect a good series. But again, that's a major player for the NBA to get what it needs and just to get people off its ass about its regular season tanking issue and just get people loving and enjoying that sport like so many millions of us in this country. Now, globally, the NBA is global. How many just love that sport and love the stories and the drama that the NBA gave us? It was beautiful. And it needs that again. It hasn't had that. Guys, it hasn't. I mean, the Dubs were the last thing we had. And then I just call LeBron James a one-man dynasty. Whether he was with Cleveland, whether he was with Miami, whether he was back with Cleveland, then he goes to L.A. He's just a dynasty. It doesn't matter what jersey he's wearing. He went to 10 straight finals. It's a dynasty. Just the LeBron, his own dynasty. But having New York And a Knicks team that has a shot? Like I said, I can hear the organ now. MSG, Philly in town. I mean, this is today. This is this game. Tonight. Game one. Hell yes. So that's a big deal. And you're playing Philly, a big time team with, like I said, star players. And I'll tell you, people know who Paul George is. More people know Paul George and Joel Embiid, certainly, than Tyrese Maxey. There will be fans, or there are people that they saw Maxey up close several games for the first time. So that's star power right there. The NBA needs that Philly Knicks series to be a classic, man. And I hope it is. And then you have, like, who's next? Huh. Just go to the Spurs. Yep. It's Wemby. He's next. And he's a massive problem. Maybe the biggest problem the league's ever had in, like, a 7'3" two guard. That's, like, what he is. It defies, you know, the best players, guys, they change the geometry of the game, okay? They make the court bigger or smaller based upon their skill set. They change the geometry. I'll give you an example. Steph Curry. Steph Curry changed the three-point line in basketball. College, high school, pro. Kids shoot deep now, as deep as they are, and it works, and it's fine. Steph Curry changed the geometry of the floor. He extended the three-point line, which gave more room down low. He changed basketball. That's what the greats do. And Wemby, dude, Wemby's doing that with his wingspan, his height, his skill set. It's like the floor is too small for him. I mean, he can take one step from the three-point line and, like, dunk it. Those are the players. They extend the geometry of the game. And that's what, if you haven't seen Wemby, and a lot of people haven't, let's be honest, you don't watch 15 Spurs games a year. No. So for a lot of us, you will be watching Wemby night in, night out, maybe for the first time. It's not like he played in college. No. And you're going to be like, dude, that guy, what? It's like Ralph Sampson with Sidney Moncrief's ability. Like, what? No, it's crazy. Changes the geometry of the game. That series is going to suck. Unless Ant comes back. And Stu, is there any word on that? I mean, I know the Spurs are like 14, 15-point favorites game one. That's kind of lame. The only thing that's bringing me to that series is Wemby's ascension. And how can this Wemby handle this OKC team? Because I know, in my opinion, that's the Western Conference Finals. And my big question is Wemby ready yet? Stu?
2: Yeah,

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1: Pissed away a 3-1 lead, puked away, whatever away, thrown away a 3-1 lead. That sucks. It's the worst. I get it. But that Philly team was good, man. They got hot at the right time, and you watched the game today, and it was like, wow, Boston is having to uphill swim for all of its shots. It was like an uphill swim. Everything was a task. And if you watch basketball a lot, and you do, we all do, like you can see when one team is having a much easier time scoring than the other team, well, that team usually wins. And I saw that with Philly early. It was like, dude, they're getting what they want. They're getting looks. And for me, Boston, when I saw the first 8 minutes of that game, I'm thinking, dude, Peyton Pritchard, he's going to have to score like 30 tonight. They don't have anybody else. The Tatum loss is big time. And it is what it is. Good for Philly. And that's going to be, like I said, that's to me the home run series. And for Midwest, I mean, Detroit, Cleveland, Those two cities have been battling for every sport in every league. They're close in proximity. Their fans don't like each other. That'll be fun. You know, maybe Detroit's back. Maybe finally Spider-Man can get in this thing a little bit. So, I mean, I think it's a pretty good sell. 310-840-4910. You know, where are you with the NBA playoffs on this thing? Like I said, star power, you need it. I think it's there. And for the NBA to be able to capitalize off, I thought, a terrific first round and keep this thing going, they need it. No question. 310-840-4910. Get in on this. Take a quick one. Johnny Ballgame, Westwood One Sports Night. 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
2: 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Should Sean Payton be concerned if his franchise passer will be ready for training camp? 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
21: To go under 500, over 500 in that division, which I think is going to be way better than maybe it's getting. Attention-wise, Cowboy fan, you can keep coming at me too. 9-8. You think you got an over 500 team there? Back to Chicago, Trey. What's up, man? You're on Westwood One Sports. Trey, what you got, bud?
1: Yeah, so I was just trying to figure out, you don't think the Pistons have a chance to come out the East after the 3-1 comeback?
21: 100% I do.
1: So if they match up with the Knicks in the Eastern Conference Finals, you believe they'll be able to beat the Knicks to come out the Eastern Conference?
21: I just don't know, man. I mean, you didn't get scared at all by Orlando? Like, that didn't do anything?
1: Once they went down 3-1, I thought it was over. I did. And then they were down by 24 on Friday night. I thought it was a wrap.
21: Yep. It's one of those things.
1: What if Tobias Harris plays the way he's been playing?
21: He scares me. Tobias Harris, because he can look, there's like no middle road with him. He's either terrific or he disappears on you or takes away shots from better players. You're like, Tobias, stop shooting. You're the fourth best player on the floor. Why are you shooting every time you get it? Get it back to Cade. I'm not saying the Pistons can't, Trey. I just think with what I've seen in the first round, and I think I kind of like the Knicks and the Sixers, kind of what they're doing. It'll be close. Now, the Pistons are the one seed for a reason, but I don't put a ton of stock into the seeding in the NBA anymore with the regular season. But this Detroit team is coming. They look tough. You're right.
1: Yeah, I think they're about 1 year away.
5: Will be recorded.
1: 1 year away. One more piece.
21: One more piece? Yeah, I'll give you that. Thanks for the call. I'm not saying Detroit can. They probably will, to be honest. They're the one seed, sure. But, man, Orlando gave it to them. That was hard. It was a hard-fought series. Quick turnaround. Same with Cleveland. They played today, too. So it's not like they get rest. That Cleveland-Toronto series was weird. I'm glad Cleveland won, though. I think it's a better story, in my opinion. Detroit-Cleveland will be fun. Not spectacular, but fun. I think Knicks, Sixers, spectacular. T-Wolves, Spurs, dude. Ant is questionable for game one, which means he's probably at least playing game three, healthy, probably even game two. I mean, this is basketball. You can't take away a team's best player and they just pick up where you leave off. Ask the Celtics today. That's really hard to do, especially in a pinch. And I don't know how the hell the T-Wolves were able to advance Denver. Shame on you, man, for not at least not even forcing a game seven. Ah. At least your Avs won yesterday, Denver fan. Right, Stu? The Avs ended up winning that. It's like the highest. Stu, was that the highest scoring playoff game in NHL history? Was it like 8-6?
22: I mean, with that many goals, I would think it is. Yes, I have a hard time imagining that there were more goals in a game than that.
21: I had some buddies who were at that game tonight in Denver. I've never been to a hockey game like that before. That's just got to be insane. 14 goals in 60 minutes, guys, and it's like going to a junior league game where they do score like that in hockey. It's like in juniors. What a sweet treat that was for a lot of people, especially Denver fan. You had to save it a little bit. I'd be nervous about what's going on with a couple of those teams, Denver included, and Boston. Just where do you go from here? I mean, I'm not convinced that Joker and Murray and that deal can have another terrific run. Maybe they can. I'm not saying you blow the whole thing up, but you do have to figure out how to add to it. Because, dude, you weren't beating the T-Wolves without Ant? Like, that's just weird. Denver, you had to get that done. That was a bone that they threw you big time. And now you're going to get Ant back, and maybe that's a series. And I love Lakers-Thunder just because I do think the Thunder are going to run all over them, but I think it's going to be entertaining. I think J.J. Redick's going to be pissed off. LeBron's going to be frustrated. I mean, and everybody's saying, well, Luka's going to play. Yeah. Luka's going to play on a bad hammy. Have fun with that. He's slow to begin with. Look, that Laker team, and you guys go back and look at Lakers versus OKC the last couple years in the regular season. It's been a really tough matchup for LeBron. Really tough. Because they're young, fast, athletic, play defense, work in transition, work off the ball. The Thunder just have a brilliant brand of basketball. They really do. And this is coming from me. I'm a Seattle guy. They ruined my life. I hate that team, or I have. I'm over it. I don't care. I just need Seattle to get a team back. It was a long time ago now. Still pisses me off, don't get me wrong, but yeah, I can watch the NBA and admit and go on the air and not be biased about it and say that the Oklahoma City Thunder will be, for me, the easy peasy, the best team in the league. But I'm going to enjoy it, guys. Enjoy the journey. Enjoy the journey in the playoffs for the NBA. Three game sevens in the East. How cool was that? You got four series. Best chance at a seven game. I'm going one. I'm going one Pistons-Cavs. I'm going two Knicks-Sixers. Three T-Wolves-Spurs. Four Thunder-Lakers. And I could flip one and two. I really want to buy in to this Philly thing. I mean, weren't you watching that? Thinking, wow, okay. So you're telling me there's Maxey, Embiid, and Paul George, all healthy, all committed, all getting along, all playing well together. Nick Nurse, terrific coach, sure. Coaching in the NBA, think what you want, but Nick Nurse does a good job. Like, all of a sudden, whoa, that's a very, very dangerous big three. Boston just didn't have as good a team. I mean, take Tatum away. You looked at Boston's roster, and you looked at Philly's roster on that Game 7. You're like, dude, Philly looks better. They have better players now. When did this happen? But I just think the Knicks are playing with a certain amount of mojo, and they get that thing going. Like I said, the Oregon at Madison Square Garden in May. Oh, thank you. We have it. Oh, man. I think it's in Oregon. I don't even care. It sounds like one. The Garden, big playoff games. The Oregon playing that crowd. That's going to be a fun series. To be honest, I'd almost rather have Knicks Sixers than Knicks Celtics, if I'm totally impartial on this. I mean, we get the first two games in MSG. That's cool for me right there. I like watching basketball in that arena. It's weird, but yeah. Never been to the arena. It's on the list. Stuart, let me guess. You've been 25 times MSG?
22: Oh, it is. Speaking of, I know we talked about ticket prices earlier. It is very expensive, even for regular season games, to go there. I've probably been to five Knicks games, I would say. Somewhere in that, you know, maybe five or six.
21: Gotcha.
22: Yeah.
21: But hockey, there's a lot of stuff, you know, the Big East tournament, other St. John's hoops, you know, sometimes you can catch a cheap ticket, I would imagine, and get into MSG depending on the event. But you're right, Knick tickets are crazy, especially now where, I mean, who's in your way? The Sixers and then the Pistons or the Cavs? Knicks got a shot to get to the finals. That'd be fun. But I don't think the Lakers have a shot. I don't. I think the Thunder sweep. And then I don't know if the Spurs and Wemby are ready to win a couple games against the Thunder. Maybe they are because they're good in the regular season. Wemby has given the Thunder fits in the regular season, but I think Jalen Williams was gone from some of those games. So I don't know if they were all at full strength, but that's going to be, guys, the best series we can get is, for me, Thunder-Spurs. Wemby versus OKC. 310-840-4910. Let's get back to Dallas. Myron in Dallas. Myron, are you a Cowboy fan? Do you hate me?
4: Yes, Johnny Ball Game. I mean, I have to give you a little pushback on my Cowboys. But let me first back up for a moment because I agree with you with those Lakers, those earlier callers, Laker fans. They were a little delusional. I'm a Lakers fan myself, but I'm a realist. You got to give credit to LeBron, you know, what he's done so far in the playoffs. But, you know, if you look at those last couple of games, you could see Father Time is slowly but surely catching up with him.
0: and thinking that those young guys over there at OKC is going to bow down to them, those guys are delusional. I'm with you. It's going to be a sweep. The Lakers may win one game because they're the Lakers and the ratings. You know how all of that works. I won't get into that.
21: They'll get calls one game. You're right. Yep.
0: Now, back to my Cowboys. That 8.5 wins and you talking about that, that's all you'll see. We'll have a below 500 record. I want to go on record with you tonight, Johnny Ballgame, that we're going to go over 500. That defense is improved on paper. And with the schemes that they're now going to run, I look for us to be a middle-of-the-pack defense. And to be honest with you, with the offense that we have, with everyone staying healthy, we're going to win more ball games than we're going to lose. So I'll just end it with that. And hopefully you'll put some type of bet or something out there that if the Cowboys do win more than 8 games, you know, you got to do something for us, ball game.
21: Yeah, I can work that out. And luckily, we don't have to make these picks until like July or August. But I do want to ask you one thing. Like, Myron, I think the Cowboys have the worst head coach in the division. Because I'm talking about Sirianni, I'm talking about John Harbaugh, and I'm talking about Dan Quinn, who's taken two franchises to an NFC championship game. One with Atlanta, lost in Washington. Like, those are serious resume marks. I don't see that with Shoddy, so... am I wrong on that?
0: Here's my pushback. The worst, that's a strong adjective. The least skilled, yes, I agree with you. However, when you look again at the weapons that we have, Harbaugh still has to implement his system in this year. So I look for a little grace there with them. They're coming, no doubt. They're coming. The NFC East is back, baby. There's no doubt about that. But as far as the worst out of those, I think that's a little too strong of an adjective.
21: All right. Thanks for the call, Myron in Dallas. I need to see it with Shoddy, guys. And I've talked to an NFL quarterback who played for Shoddy. And he told me he was the smartest run game schemer as a coach that he ever played with. He said Shoddy knew the run game better than any other OC I've had. That was the next NFL player who told me that. So I like Shoddy, but I haven't seen him as a head coach. And all of a sudden, Harbaugh in that division, I would bet that he's going to be just fine year one. And I don't think there's going to be a huge grace period. He's answering to no one but the owner. He's John Harbaugh. He's great at this. Great. Yeah, he's terrific. A really good coach. And Dan Quinn, I don't love him, but dude, the proof's right there. He's taken the Falcons and the Commanders to NFC championship games. That's not easy. It's like tracking down a cephalopoid on foot. Nobody does that. All right, one more call here. We're bouncing around. We're going to go to Pauly in Massachusetts, Westfield, to be exact. And oh, Pauly, thanks for calling in. As a Celtic fan, you got balls, man, and I appreciate it.
5: As Mick Foley said, testicular fortitude, and as The Rock would say, it doesn't matter. John Mallard, I'll tell you what does matter. I'll tell you what does matter. I am, in fact, in Westfield, the Whip City, home of the Little League World Champions, where kids can walk safely. Sports are taught early, and people are still projectile vomiting from Virginia, Virginia. How do you take a potential dynasty? It was just a couple of years ago. I remember we all said it. Is this the next big run? The next big money? The player of the year? Jalen, Tatum, the guy with the most money, Jalen, and Seven Juices Charity. And that's what they're going to have to rely on, because the charity isn't going to give up talent, and they're going to have to find a way to get it back. And with a great coach, and with a good system, John, you said something very enlightening and encouraging. You're not biased because they ruined your life. And if people remember, Sean Kemp almost ruined everyone with Seattle. And for one reason or the other, he just never manifested. So you know what they say, one dime, a half a dozen the other. It can go one of two ways. And This isn't going the way people expected it in Boston. And when you make that kind of money and you show up and you can't perform, just because weed's legal in Massachusetts, it shouldn't smoke before the game. I'm watching this in the gym, Planet Fitness, going, this is not happening. And now there's a silver lining in every cloud. So I'll be the Pope and say this. It was sickening, but it was nice that after the game, the men with giant egos and massive battle scars, the days of like the bad boys in Detroit, it's over. There's camaraderie, there's heart, there's love, there's guilt, shame, and embarrassment. And they felt bad, and Tatum just sat there and smiled and shook their hand. Of course, I noticed he wasn't playing, and Embiid was. And the Phillies came in healthy and did it all in the right time. So I'll end this point with one simple fact. John Mallard, 0-18. Never, Nielsa, nunca, has any team come back and beat the Celtics when the Celtics are up 3-1. So what the heck is going on? Is this the end of the big boom Celtics and we're going to have to reorganize? They're not chaos. They're not mayhem. It's not abandon the ship. But you really got to ask yourself, has this team got what it takes?
21: Paul, thanks for the call in Westfield. John Mallory, Johnny Ballgame, appreciate you. Dude, good call, first off. I almost want to say, hey, man, Tatum was gone the whole year with the injury. You got him back, which was cool. You should have won this series. I can never excuse it. Missoula, whoever, wherever the finger needs to be pointed, I get it. Somebody's ass needs to be in your briefcase, Brad Stevens. There's got to be some type of, somebody has to pay for this. I'm okay if that's your attitude. You're right. And Boston fan doesn't like to see a Jason Tatum kind of sitting there on the bench, kind of moping around. I'm going to give him the benefit of the doubt and say he could not play. It wasn't a thing of where he could tough it out or not. But yeah, you need to add pieces to that. I mean, Boston, you lost in the second round last year. You lost in the first round this year. Dude, next year is massive for the Celts. Massive. Because right now, sorry, dude, Detroit's really happy with their team now, man. They're loving it. The Knicks, huh, they haven't liked this team much since it was Allen Houston, Chris Childs, and Charlie Ward in the backcourt. They love this team in New York. In Cleveland, they're happy to be here. In Philly, don't get me started. They just beat you, Boston. Like, I don't know where Boston fits in. Hey, I like the Magic. They have some pieces. Eastern Conference, dude. Yeah, we're really interesting year offseason for the Celtics. 2 for 2 with Stu coming up. I'm Johnny Ballgame, Westwood One Sports tonight.
3: 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Does the star receiver continue catching passes from Dak in Dallas? Or will Pickens get traded before training camp? Westwood One Sports.
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29: We'll see a dry start to the day with wake-up temperatures in the 40s and 50s. And this afternoon, a mostly sunny and warm and breezy with highs getting into the mid-70s. For later tonight, we do have a chance of showers and thunderstorms developing, some which could be on the stronger side. Otherwise, mostly cloudy with breezy winds and lows in the 60s. For The Fan, I'm meteorologist Meredith Garfalo with the 10 Weather Impact Forecast.
21: It was way better back then because the basketball wasn't just the hoops. It was the stories, like we've been talking about. What started with Magic Johnson showing up in French Lick, Indiana in a limousine to play Larry Bird one-on-one at his house for the, who had the better Converse weapon for the MVP winner. It was Spike Lee and Michael Jeffrey Jordan doing Mars Blackman. It's got to be the shoes. It was Grandma Ma. It was Little Penny and Chris Rock. It was the Fun Police. It was Charles Barkley dunking on Godzilla, saying, "I am not a role model." It was Shaq, "Don't fake the funk," on a nasty dunk. It was AI, the answer. It was Kobe Bryant walking on the moon. It was Chris Webber in a barbershop talking to George Gervin. The stories were better. Those are shoe commercials that we loved back in the day. We loved those shoe commercials. It was part of the league. I still remember the movie White Men Can't Jump. Billy Hoyle, Woody Harrelson's character, was wearing the David Robinson Nike pumps. And if you know that too, then hell yes. I even know what Sidney Dean was wearing. Wesley Snipes' character. He had the flights. The flight lights, I think they were. We remember their shoes because we saw those shoes in commercials. And it was a really, really big deal. And I wish the NBA would do stuff like that again. I'm Johnny Ballgame. We got you all the way to the morning. We do this on Westwood One, late Sundays, early mornings, at Ballgame_KTIK. Appreciate everybody. Stuart Kovacs, producing. Stu, you're the man.
1: Thank you, Ballgame. You too.
21: 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Let's play Reset. Gosh, we're going all morning long. Johnny Ballgame, Westwood One Sports.
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15: Good morning. Good morning. I'm Dylan Gonzalez. The Cleveland Cavaliers won Game 7 at home versus the Toronto Raptors 114-102 to advance to the Eastern Conference Finals. Jared Allen had 22-19 in the win. The Cavs will play Detroit in the second round. The Cleveland Guardians lost to the A's yesterday 7-1 after taking the first two games of that series. They'll start a four-game set in Kansas City tonight. The Cincinnati Reds got swept in Pittsburgh after a 1-0 loss to the Pirates yesterday. The Reds will continue to look to get in the win column against the Cubs tonight. Coverage starts just after 7 on the Fan 2. And Golden Tempo claimed the 152nd Kentucky Derby crown. Trainer Cherie DeVoe became the first female trainer to win the Run of the Roses. 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
31: Who are the five best rappers of all time?
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15: Welcome in. Happy Monday to you. What's up? I'm T-Bone. He's Tybus. Good morning, go to hell. Tybus, how are you doing, bud?
32: You have made my day. I appreciate it. Well, my day was made as of 6 o'clock this morning. You can't. This is some of the best work you ever came up with.
15: Well, I was explaining a little bit of how I am because we were reflecting on our weekends, as we do before the show usually, just how did things go. And I was talking about how over the weekend I learned something about myself. You know, I saw a little clip on social media. This is where I get all of my therapy now, is just through social media. But
32: that's not good.
15: But I saw a clip from Trevor Noah, who has a podcast apparently, and he had a host, someone on with him, who was a therapist, and they were talking about arguing.
32: Mm-hmm.
15: And Trevor Noah said something that I very much related to. He's like, I didn't know this about myself, but apparently ADHD, if you have that, it causes you to enjoy arguing. Like, most people are stressed out by arguing. They don't want an argument. They would like to avoid an argument. I seek them out. That was a big moment for me to realize, like, oh, is that what's been going on? Because I do enjoy an argument.
32: I don't have ADHD because I'm at the point now where I'm just like, I'm going to say what it is. and you can agree or disagree, but I'm not going back and forth with you.
1: Well,
32: I'm about to go back and forth with you.
1: Two things. One, you definitely have ADHD. Because that the amount of times where we've just been like, hold on a second, you know sharks are sentient? And it's just like, what? Where did that come from? We were talking about the Buckeyes. And you're just like, there's an article. No, so there's that. But also, not every ADHD mind apparently likes this, but they said a lot of people who are ADHD like to argue. And I realized, oh, that's me. And then I said to you, because of how much I enjoy arguing, because you said you enjoy arguing. I said, yeah, but it's not like personal. We could argue for an hour and a half and I wouldn't walk away from be like, man, Tyvus sucks. I would just be like, I'll get him. Like, I'll change his mind one day.
32: I'm convinced that if you give me 10 minutes, I will change your mind. Yes,
1: that's right. With anyone, you give me the person who's most diametrically opposed to me as you can possibly think. And in my brain, I'm like, I'll get him. I'll figure it out.
32: So when you and your wife get into an argument, you win the argument?
1: I think I just wear her down because she's just like, it's been 4 hours. I'm done with this. And I'm like, no, on another point, let me just tell you, because I don't quit on these arguments because that's giving up. Why would we give up on the argument?
32: I used to be like that. I guess it just depends on what it is.
1: No, a lot
32: of the times it's like, it's not that deep. You got it. If that's what you think, cool.
1: Tyvus, what you've realized in your many fewer years than I have is that it's not worth it. And I still, to this day, I'm like, no, it is. Because I can get, it's like playing video games where you're just like, if I could just beat this level, then I'll be good. And then you beat this level, and then what happens? You're just like, well,
32: I gotta
1: what's
32: see
1: behind the next door? So, like, if I can't, I gotta beat the level. And then it's like, oh, and I won the argument. They've quit. Yay. And then the next day, it's like someone else says something. I'm like, oh, I gotta take that. So, see, I'm learning about myself. So I figured that was a good weekend because I learned that I don't need to argue quite as much as I do. I need to, like, tone that back a little
32: you
1: bit.
32: You seek out arguments. You go on social media, look at, go down.
1: I used to.
32: Twitter post, see something and go, oh, no, he's wrong.
1: Well, and that's one of the areas of growth.
32: See, I'm not doing that.
1: That's an area of growth for me because I used to do that. Yes, and now I'm trying to, like, wean myself off of just even that simple, stupid thing.
32: Especially on Twitter. I'm not about to go. You might sit there and keep tweeting back and forth. I'm not doing that.
1: The risk will reward there. Where it's like,
32: how many times
1: if you win the argument, what happens? What do you get from that?
32: How many times have you argued with somebody on social media and they say, you know what? You're right.
1: Oh, it rhymes with hero.
32: All right. That's
1: zero times.
32: You
2: know how you know you're right, Tyvus, is when they call you a name and then they block you after. Yeah. That's when you can put the check in the win column.
1: Yeah, Dylan, how do you feel about arguing? Any of this at home for you, out of curiosity?
32: He loves it. Especially when football season come around. Oh, my goodness.
1: By the way, we could still argue on this show. This is not like a moratorium on arguing. What I'm saying is I don't need to do it in my day-to-day life outside of here. Here we can still have fun with our this is a safe space for arguing. We can do it, we can have fun. We'll never agree on certain things, like your take that Giannis is the GOAT, which is ridiculous. But again, I don't have to have an argument about that. I can just say you're wrong and then we can move on from it. But if it's like now, if it's mid-July and we're slow, we can have like an hour and a half discussion about it. But today, too much going on. You had a busy weekend, though. You had to go coach. You had two things going on that were very important.
32: Oh, my gosh.
1: You had your daughter, Melani Jo's birthday, right?
32: Correct. She was
1: and
32: four.
1: So she turned four. Happy birthday to her.
32: Yep.
1: And then you also coached the 3-on-3 basketball tournament.
32: Yeah.
1: The Classic for Columbus. You coached. Now, if I'm remembering correctly, our team here was Jacob Reimer, mm-hmm. former college basketball player.
32: Mm-hmm.
1: Then you had Isaiah, who is a former college athlete, lacrosse.
2: Mm-hmm. Yep.
1: And then you had TLC, Cole, the loose cannon.
32: Yes.
1: Anthony Rothman, an ice producer.
32: Yep.
1: He has no college experience, but is very tall and athletic.
2: Yeah, correct. Like 6'4".
1: Yeah. Yes. So that's a decent, I mean, athletically gifted squad, I would say.
2: Tyvus.
1: The look I'm getting is that you disagree with that.
32: Listen,
2: I'm so happy there. I ducked that smoke.
32: Listen, I'm going to tell you right now. I went into this and I wanted to name our team the DWBs.
1: Uh-huh.
32: Stands for Dirty White Boys.
1: not CWBs.
32: Well, we're the DWBs. So, uh-huh. So, you know, when you know how it is. Well, you should know how it is. When you hit the court and it's a bunch of brothers, and then it's three white guys. You know how they feeling about, this is easy.
2: They're terrified?
32: It's easy money. It's easy money.
2: They're like, run away. There's three white guys on the court. Coaching this team,
32: I'm already trying to get them to understand, like, y'all, they not playing with y'all.
2: They're not afraid of you.
32: The intimidation factor is gone.
2: Uh-huh.
32: Okay.
2: Yes.
32: So I didn't realize that the bracket was broken up into, it was like it's a company bracket. It's a high school bracket, college bracket, and then a female bracket. We were in the company.
1: Oh, okay.
32: So we were going against other companies. I think we went up against Huntington. I think we went up against the police force.
1: Oh, okay.
32: Just stuff like that, right?
1: So just to be clear, all those entities you named have hundreds, if not thousands, of employees.
32: Yes.
1: We here at the radio station, I mean, we do a good job, but we maybe have 50 people that work here.
2: Well, you're doing just on-air talent. Was that like 19 people? Well, not even right. I'm thinking of everyone involved, but like just on-air, yeah, it's certainly not anywhere comparable. Like Huntington Bank?
32: Yes.
1: They've got thousands of employees, I presume. So you can find three guys who can ball out of your thousands of employees,
32: Where it gets interesting because... They told me to be there at 12. The first game starts at 12:15.
1: Okay.
32: I pulled up at 12:05. I get down, and now before I get to the court, I'm talking to all these people. I'm introducing myself, meeting all these people. Everybody was fans of the show and stuff like that, and we were just talking about sports and stuff like that. So as I get down there, they're walking off the court. They're okay. Like, yeah, we lost.
2: You missed the first game.
32: I said, wait a minute. It's just now about to be 12:15. They said, yeah, they started early. We lost our first game, and we got smoked. I said, wait, what happened? They was like, well, this little dude couldn't be no taller than 5'7".
1: Okay. Oh, that's good to know. Little dude is little like dude, my height.
32: 5'7".
1: No one's ever called me little dude little for the dude. Other measurement. Not height.
32: Little dude.
1: The other one doesn't get me there. There.
32: They said he was on fire from the 3-point line. I'm like, well, did you try to check him?
1: Yeah.
32: Hey, they like, yeah, but like he didn't miss.
1: Hmm.
32: Okay.
1: All right.
32: So I that's cool.
1: That's called an excuse, by the way. It's fine.
32: So we 0-1. We have four games. We 0-1 to start. I said, that's fine. Okay. I'm here now.
1: Yeah, you'll get them coached
32: here.
1: Up. Yeah.
32: Go up against the next team. Next team was these athletic guys. They was trying to dunk and do all
1: from
32: this
1: The
32: stuff.
1: Athletic? The New York Times and The Athletic?
32: No. They
1: Diana
32: wasn't
1: Rossini was on the sideline? No?
32: Okay.
2: These
32: were the most athletic. They were the most athletic company there. I can't even remember who it was.
1: Okay.
32: But they ended up smoking them. We got smoked.
1: Yeah.
32: And I'm sitting there just disgusted with myself. So I said, we got to come up with a game plan. We got to do some pick and roll action and stuff like that because y'all just getting the ball and just shooting threes. Like, none of y'all hitting, so why is y'all not up faking and going to the lane? That's basketball 101.
1: Yeah,
32: inside, and then as your shots start falling, you get to the 3-point line.
1: Yes, of course.
32: But everybody wanted to settle on these threes.
2: They've been watching the Cavs.
32: Yeah, they would have been watching Steph Curry and them, and they think they them.
2: They're watching the Celtics.
32: I'm sitting there looking at them. I was disgusted. So we got to go to break.
1: All right.
32: Finish it when we come back.
1: All right. We're going to talk about how Tyvus's coaching debut went from a basketball standpoint. And a little history was made this weekend. All of that next. T-Bone and Tyvus on The Fan.
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7: Good morning. Right now, no crashes that we're watching, but we are watching some ramp closures on the southeast side at that 270-33 split, but everything else looking nice and clear. 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
2: Human trafficking is happening in Ohio. Our state ranks among the top 10 in the nation for reported cases. We must do better. And as governor, Vivek Ramaswamy will protect Ohioans and deliver justice for victims.
3: Human traffickers are predators who should be behind bars for decades. Teresa Flores knows that more than anyone, and together we're fighting to end this crisis.
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2: Ramaswamy served as an executive producer on a film that shined a light on human trafficking. 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
8: We'll see a dry start to the day with wake-up temperatures in the 40s and 50s. And then this afternoon, a mostly sunny and warm and breezy with highs getting into the mid-70s. For later tonight, we do have a chance of showers and thunderstorms developing, some which could be on the stronger side. Otherwise, mostly cloudy with breezy winds and lows in the 60s. For The Fan, I'm meteorologist Meredith Garfalo with the 10 Weather Impact Forecast.
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5: The Fan. Tybus will put anything in his mouth on a dare. All right, almost anything. No, I stand by my previous statement. This is T-Bone and Tybus.
10: All right, Tybus was coaching our 3-on-3 basketball team.
11: Yes.
10: The triumvirate of Jake and Reimer, Rhyme Time. Buckeye Show producer, Isaiah, who is our, he fills in a lot everywhere on the station. He's on weekends.
11: Yep.
10: You had TLC, Cole, who was our, that was your third guy. The two previous two guys I mentioned played collegiate sports.
11: Mm-hmm.
10: Cole did not, but he's tall and athletic and played some basketball, I want to say, in his high school career, maybe. So you had three guys who reasonably athletic, and where we left the story off was, they got swept 0-2 so far in this tournament. Yeah,
11: they got swept 0-2.
10: So there's two more games.
11: So after the second loss, we sitting in the bleachers, and I'm asking, when was the last time you played basketball? And Reimer was like, well, ever since I've had my kid, I have not. I said, okay.
12: And his kid's like 7 or 8 months old.
10: Yes.
11: And then I asked TLC and Isaiah, and they said, oh, it's been a long time. And I said, well, gosh, godly. Oh, G. Willikers.
10: Is that what you said?
11: G. Willikers.
10: That's not what you said.
11: Of course, this is what's going to happen. So we get to the third game. Yeah. The third game is against the Police Academy.
10: Okay, right? Sure.
11: I don't even know if that was the official title, but when you asked them what did they do, they all said all of us are, we all work for the police station.
10: Did you guys ever see the movie Police Academy?
11: No.
10: But yes. Are you aware of it?
11: Yes.
10: Well, there I say the movie. There were like 7 of them. But no. The guy who used to do all the sound effects, like, is he out there? Is what I was thinking. No?
11: I don't know who you're
10: talking. Steve Guttenberg, was that? Michael Winslow? Oh, man. All right, we'll just fix that later. We'll get that in post. Let's snip this out. We'll get it fixed later.
11: Let me finish
10: the
11: story.
10: Okay, go ahead.
11: So they are physically intimidating. They look like they had a dude on there that looked like the green thing from Space Jam. I mean, he was jacked, right?
10: The Police Academy, I presume they have some in shape guys.
11: Yeah. And so they had two guys that just was physically gifted. And I said, well, y'all gonna have to really make them move their feet. When you go up against physically gifted people like that, you gotta really make them guys slide, run some pick and roll action and, you know, pick and pop and stuff like that.
10: Of course.
11: We didn't get none of that going. So before the game started, the referee looked at the competition and I said, how many timeouts did I usually get? He says, 1. But for you in this game, I'm gonna give you 4.

0: Damn. That's when you are getting timeout mogged by the referee, as the kids would say. That's not good. That's not good. Where he comes and is like, no, these guys are going to need all help they can get.
1: So we get smoked in that game. I think the score is like 22-9, right? So we play one more game. And this is the team. Like, if we don't beat this team,
0: it's the only one.
1: Correct. So this
0: nothing to do with win.
1: So the team that we were going to get was a group of older guys.
0: Okay.
1: Now when I say older, I'm talking like look like they in their late 50s, 60s.
0: Oh, okay.
1: Yeah. Like,
0: and I mean, just for reference, all the guys that are on this team are in their 20s that the fan have brought.
1: Yes,
0: I think.
2: I'm pretty sure that's right. 20s.
1: So, yeah. So, and one of the older gentlemen listened to the show.
0: Okay.
1: So shout out to him.
0: Thank you.
1: Anyways, they looked at him and they said, oh yeah, you know, you got it. They tried to judge a book by its cover.
2: Despite being 0-for-3 on the day.
1: Correct.
0: They were judging other teams. Yeah. Okay. That's good. Good move.
1: So we get out there. I said, how many timeouts I got? He said, I give you 3.
0: Okay.
1: All right, cool. We go out there. Next thing I look up, we down 9-2. 9-2.
0: Guys.
1: I called timeout immediately.
0: Come on.
1: I said, listen to me. I know y'all ain't, I can tell y'all ain't professional athletes or D1 athletes. I know y'all not. And y'all are showing me right now that y'all aren't. And how do I know that? It's because y'all feel sorry for them. That's what it is. Y'all looking at these older gentlemen and y'all saying to yourself, I don't really want to do them like that. It's going to be easy. And they kicking y'all butt.
0: And you know what you should have seen? Opportunity.
1: Oh my goodness.
0: You should have been looking at it going, it's a time for me to get right.
1: No offense to one of them, but like, he couldn't take nobody off the guard. If you just dribble to the lane, you're going to blow right past him.
0: Sure.
1: I mean, he couldn't slide his feet.
0: No offense to anyone.
1: Isaiah's guy. And I'm like, Isaiah, come on now.
0: Yeah.
1: So I was like, all right, I called this time out because I was like, I told y'all need to stop playing. They're not messing with y'all. They're not about to lose to y'all. Make a long story short, we won that game.
0: Oh.
1: 21 or 22-11, I think it
0: came
1: was.
0: Came back.
1: Yeah.
0: Oh.
1: But it was just like.
0: But you called a crucial timeout.
1: Yeah.
0: As the team got down.
1: Because if I wasn't there and they probably would have lost.
0: Yeah. They would have been like, who cares?
1: I had to give them the speech.
0: Yeah.
1: And then I shook each one of my team's hands. And I walked away, and I called them some losers.
0: Like right. Coach Carter in here. Just
2: so I did the show with Cole and Isaiah yesterday.
0: Yeah,
2: and
0: so this would have been after this tournament occurred.
2: And this is the perspective I got. One, Cole said the one timeout that Tyvus called in the last game was crucial. We needed some timeouts before that. We needed some timeouts earlier in the day.
1: They're lying because I called a time. I called a timeout in two of the four games.
2: And
1: the first game I wasn't there for, so I can't call a timeout. Okay. Three games that I actually coached, I called timeout in two of them.
2: Well, Cole only remembers one timeout, and he was like,
1: I mean, when you're getting your butt whooped, I mean, of course, you got other things going on, but I called a timeout in two of the three games that I coached.
2: They claimed they were gassed, and they needed you to use more timeouts.
1: I did. See, this is how Cole is lying. Cole is lying because in the third game, before they got to 10 points, I told them when they get to double digits, I'm calling timeout. They got to 11 points, I called timeout. So now I don't know why Cole was saying that, but go ahead.
2: And Cole also said, he said, do not let Tyvus act like he was about to come on the court and help us.
1: Not at all.
2: Because he had no intention.
1: Not at all. Nope. I sure didn't.
0: Well, you had the suit on and the dress shoes. You were ready to go as a coach.
1: Yeah,
0: you were,
1: I was not.
0: You're not going out there.
1: I sure wasn't because I told, before I left, I told everybody that my daughter's birthday party was that night at 5. So I got done with this and I got to go home and sit up. If I got hurt, out there playing with them, my wife would kill me.
0: You don't want to set that up.
1: So therefore, no, I was not risking injury.
2: And that brings up what Cole ended up praising me for, and you deserve praise for as well, self-awareness, which the three of them did not have.
0: No.
2: I said, I'm not playing in this. This does not sound appealing to me at all. The risk reward of getting hurt, not worth it to me. Sorry, guys. You go out and lose three out of four games on your own.
1: They could have won more games or at least been more competitive. They settled too much. And I didn't like that. Like, you got to go force the hand. Because they was actually calling fouls, and like, you would shoot free throws if they fouled you. So go to the lane.
2: Yeah, I think if this is the thing next year, which sounds like it probably won't be, that just these other teams sound like they actually play on the regular. And then we try to assemble.
0: Maybe we should have
2: We try to assemble a team of guys that hadn't played basketball in a year and a half.
0: We got
2: to
0: start practicing now. All right, next year. Start looking over the rosters and figure out who we
1: need. Every other team had like subs and whatnot.
2: Right.
1: We did not. Oh, and Timmy wanted to play.
0: Yeah, see, we should have had Timmy Hall in there.
1: Tim would have got destroyed.
0: No. Here's the thing. Tim would have, like, someone would have taken the ball from him. He would have been like, I guess you're not calling fouls, huh? I guess we're not calling fouls. By the way, now all this basketball talk has got me thinking about last night again. Because let me tell you what. That team yesterday.
1: Which one? The Cleveland Cavaliers!
0: They got the job done. 114-102 over the Toronto Raptors. So, Jared Allen. Showing up in that game.
1: Turned the clock back, baby. Hey, the lights must have been dimmed a little bit because they sure weren't too bright for him last night.
0: As a matter of fact,
1: if it wasn't for Jared Allen, they probably would have lost this game. And Max Strus.
0: Yeah, they showed up in a big way. That third quarter was awesome. That's what they needed. But he had 22 points, 19 rebounds to help the Cavs get that victory. And I'll tell you what, like, we had a weekend where we had three game sevens.
1: I know.
0: We had this one. You had the one before it, Pistons, with the Magic and the Pistons, which, by the way, the Magic
1: started off on fire, didn't they?
0: Well,
1: Paolo was going off.
0: Go back to game six. The Pistons were down 3-1 in the series. Am I wrong?
2: That's correct.
0: Yeah. Okay.
1: Yeah.
0: Magic had them in game six where they were up by 20 points. I watched some of that game. And I was like, oh, man, this could be it for this Pistons team.
1: 19 points in the second half.
0: Remember that? Yeah, they had a historically bad shooting performance. They missed like 20-something in a row. So that was terrible. And then you go on and now, so I'm sure I think the game was lost in game six, even though.
1: Talking about the Pistons? The Magic?
0: Yeah, because I think if they would, obviously the Magic should have closed them out. They didn't. Now you give the Pistons life and they come back and get you in game seven. But Saturday night, I watched that Sixers-Celtics game seven as well.
1: The Celtics, they tried. They tried to come back. They tried. They did. Just ran out of gas at the end.
0: Dude, I don't know what this means for that Sixers team because the Sixers I still don't believe in right now.
1: No, you don't want to believe in, but I mean.
0: It's not that I don't believe in. It's not that I don't want
1: to. The three of Maxey, Paul George, and Embiid, if they was to play their best basketball.
0: There you go.
1: It would be hard to beat
0: them. There you go.
2: The question is, your boy, EJ Edgecombe.
0: I love EJ Edgecombe, but my question is, how likely do you think it is? They had, in this game, you had Joel Embiid turning back the clock looking awesome, and not once but twice did he have guys fall into his legs and push his knee in the wrong direction, and he still, like, soldiered through it. And I thought there, I'm like, oh my gosh, this guy is so lucky to have avoided injury. Do we think it's likely he's going another playoff series without getting hurt? Like, this is, it's been a story of his career. He's getting hurt.
1: It's not the Cavs' problem.
0: No,
1: it's
0: not the Knicks. Yet. No, it is. It's Knicks and Sixers. You've got that series going off, and then you've got the Cavs getting ready to take on the Pistons, which you thought was a better matchup for them than the Magic. So,
1: hey, I think it's easier for them. They don't have a second option.
0: No, it's Cade Cunningham.
1: That's
0: and a bunch
1: it.
0: Of dudes.
1: Yeah,
0: and he's awesome. Cade's awesome.
2: What about Tobias Harris?
0: Oh yeah, what about him?
1: The Pistons messed up when they chose him over Jimmy Butler.
2: Yeah, that was the Sixers,
1: Excuse me, the Sixers.
2: And then they haven't recovered since.
0: All right. Well, there was actually some history made that you may have watched. If you didn't watch the NBA, chances are you watched this history. We'll talk about it in 2 minutes. T-Bone and Tyvus on the Fan.
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5: Hey there and happy Monday. Right now, no crashes that we're watching. 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
3: 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One of these guys still believes he can play in the NFL. It's T-Bone. He says it's because of his low center of gravity. He's dumb. This is Bone and Tybus.
0: So I figure there are three different ways that you probably watched the Kentucky Derby or you were aware of the Kentucky Derby. One was you probably had your day planned out around it. You said, oh, I know when post time is. Maybe you even gathered people at your house. And so we're watching the Kentucky Derby. We're having a Derby party. But you at least knew the Derby was on, knew when it was on, and you were planning to watch it. Then there was the group of you that probably said, I know it's on. I may watch it. I may not. I'm not even sure what time it's on. I'm guessing it's on NBC. I don't know. But if I see it, I see it. If I don't, I don't. No big deal. And there's a third group of you who's like, I don't care. I'm not watching it. However, I'm going to guess by today, most of all of those groups have seen what happened in the Kentucky Derby, even if you didn't watch it live. Because I feel like this was one of those moments in sports that ended up being kind of, it was everywhere yesterday. After Saturday night, post time was what, 7:02 for the Derby, 152nd running the Derby. And the winner of that race was Golden Tempo. But the way that Golden Tempo won this race was coming from the back, a huge push at the end, got him at the line. It was just a fantastic finish to this race. And I think even if you weren't a horse racing fan, it's something that probably hit your timeline yesterday. Now, in this studio, we have three different people who I think all three of us are represented by these groups. Because Tyvus, how did you watch the Derby?
1: I stopped the party. My daughter's party was going on. We stopped everything, turned the race on. I bet anybody in the house. I said, I got $20. Renegade number six.
0: Renegade
1: beats whoever you pick. No, they were scared. Nobody wanted to take the bet. Good thing I didn't take the bet because Renegade died in the end. And I sat there like I was at the track, like I was at Thistledown in Cleveland. I was, come on with that six. Get on up there with it. When he got boxed in, I said, it's over with. Race is over. And then I watched Golden Tempo.
0: Oh,
1: just come around at it. It looked like me. It was like the perfect Tyvus Powell life story. You start off in the back, and everything is just not looking good for you. But you just never give up. It's my favorite book, The Little Engine That Could.
0: Uh-huh.
1: Just chugga chugga chugga chugga chugga chugga.
0: Yes, I like how the horse race is somehow indicative of how your life went, Tyvus. Like good.
1: It was like the little engine that could. Just never gave up. Just kept going.
2: A microcosm of the life of
0: sure.
2: Tyvus.
0: Yeah.
1: And then, boom, you just see yourself just flying past. See you losers at the finish line. Edge is out at the end. Oh, man, it was beautiful. It was beautiful. So, I watched it. I was
0: it was great.
1: I'm looking at it like, who is this on the outside? And then, yes, sure enough.
0: Well, that race, I know nothing about horse racing, but I get locked in because I was in the middle group of, I knew it was happening, but I wasn't like locked in on it. But we had gotten dinner, brought it back to the house for the kids. And then I'm like, okay, I knew the Sixers and Celtics game 7 was going to be on, and I'm going to watch that because I'm like, you know, game 7,
1: that
0: NBA.
1: That came on after.
0: Right.
1: Same channel.
0: So I'm like, oh, it's on NBC. I'll flip it on. I was like, oh, because I was thinking the game was on at 7. And I flipped it on around like 6:40. And I thought, okay, they're probably doing pregame or something. Not realizing the Derby. I didn't know the Derby was starting at 7 and the game wasn't until 7:30.
1: Correct.
0: So I flip it on and I'm like, oh, did I miss the Kentucky Derby? Because I see they're like you know.
1: So you didn't watch the horse go crazy before it started. No,
0: I saw all that because so in 20 minutes time, I go from like, oh yeah, the Derby's on to I got to put a wager in. So of course,
1: oh, wow, that's I'm ridiculous. Looking,
0: and the only thing they were talking about the whole way was they were like, this, what was his name? Was it Great White? Was that horse?
10: The whites are good.
0: Thank you. That's right. Ryan Day, a horse racing fanatic. Whatever the name of the horse was, they were talking about how he's the biggest horse they've ever seen. Gigantic horse. And so my dumb pea brain was like, gigantic horse, longer strides. Get your mind out of the gutter. Stop. Longer strides. And so it would be able to, like, fewer steps to go the same distance. So I thought this horse isn't going to be as tired at the end. It's going to have a kick. It'll be good.
1: Where the place it come in.
0: That horse was the one that went wild and crazy and got disqualified. So I'm watching the big horse. Oh, the biggest horse we've ever seen. And I'm like, I'm betting on the big horse. Let's go. So I go from not caring at all to putting a wager on a horse and being very invested to then we're watching. So Abby, my youngest, who's six, she comes downstairs and I'm like, look, Abby, horses, they're going to run. She's like, okay. And so we're watching.
1: Wait, pause the story. You bet on a horse that got disqualified. Yes. Did you get the money back?
0: Yes, I did. Okay. They actually did get the money back, which was good. I was glad they did. But I'm watching it. And then all of a sudden as they're loading, I'm like, okay, they're going to load the horses in and they got to do it real quick because the horses don't like to stand in there.
1: Correct.
0: They got to get them all in there and they go and they start running. So they're going to go any second. Then all of a sudden they're like, oh, we've had an issue. They're taking the horses out because one of the horses fell over. And I'm like, how'd the horse fall over?
1: Yes, he did.
0: And then they showed the replay. And it's like the horse got spooked. He reared up on his back legs. And then the jockey, my God, good thing the jockey was able to like recognize that and get off the horse.
1: Out of there.
0: I've never seen a horse flip all the way back and land on its back like that.
1: I was like, whoa.
0: And then, of course, they're like, oh, we don't know if he can go. And I'm like, oh, come on. Let's not Paul Pierce's situation. He's fine. Get him out there. We don't need a wheelchair for this horse. No, he should play. And then they said, no, he can't. So there went my bet. So now I'm just watching, right? And so the horse race, you know, it goes off. And so then I get locked in on the stories and you know, the whole history of Cherie DeVoe, the first female trainer to ever, like, get a horse to win the Kentucky Derby.
1: Yeah.
0: Incredible story there. Watching the replays of her going nuts.
1: Yeah. Her whole family, they was going. The one lady dropped the S-bomb like six times. And I'm like, oh, if you can read lips, boy.
0: Yeah. But that's where I think, like, and again, we all know this. We should know this by now. But anybody who thinks that, like, men and women are different on sports, it's like that right there. How many guys have you seen act like she was during that moment?
1: Oh, where
0: right. Like, right. I mean, like, I'm saying right. Sports are universal. They unite us. And, like, when you are invested and you know the stakes, and obviously she had a pretty good investment in that race because she trained this horse, it was a historic moment. But, like, seeing that, it was like, that's relatable to anyone who's ever watched any game that they've cared about. Where it's like, I've been exactly on that roller coaster she was on. Where at first she's like, oh boy, we're really far back. And then by the end, she's slapping the table and excited. Meanwhile, our third person on our show, Dylan, you were in that third camp that was like, I didn't even watch it live. Didn't even watch it at all.
2: Nope.
0: Saturday night.
2: I was at a kid's birthday party.
1: Sorry.
2: Then I went to my parents' house, and then we were driving back to my girlfriend's house, and I was like aware. I was like, the Kentucky Derby's on. I wonder if it'll be on when I get there. And I turned on the TV, and I see them talking to Cherie DeVoe, and I see the graphic of her being the first female trainer, and I was like, I guess I missed it.
1: You missed history.
2: I guess it's over now.
1: You missed history.
0: And How does that feel? Would you go back and watch it?
2: So yesterday, me and Cole hosted Fan Sports Sunday. Neither one of us watched it. Isaiah's given us crap. He was producing our show. I got people in the YouTube giving me crap. I was like, I don't need this. I could just watch it during the commercial break. It's a 2-minute event.
1: That's why you watch it. It's not something that you see. Like the people that go to the Kentucky Derby, I don't understand. Apparently it's like a giant party afterwards and they just let you on the track and you be drinking and doing all this stuff.
2: Oh, I'm trying to go one day.
1: So apparently that's the thing. Well, the thing is I don't do none of that. So therefore there's no reason for me to go. I'm literally going to take $20. This will be the only time that I go over my $10 limit. I take $20, put it on one horse.
0: Yeah.
1: Just for the thrill.
2: Tyvus and the mayor of the infield, two totally different people.
0: Oh, that dude. If you didn't see this guy, here's a little clip of mayor of the infield, who is a legendary drunk.
11: What does being the mayor entail? What are your duties?
12: Oh,
10: I do mint julep tasting, temporary Mary's annulments, in any case, you know, it is Derby Day, bikini contest, judging, you know, mudslide judging.
11: God help us. I'm at Farid.
0: You're gonna be shocked to find out the mayor of the infield of the Kentucky Derby.
12: Yeah, the whites are good.
0: Yeah, not a shock. Not a shock. Anyway, apparently 19.6 million of you watched this race on NBC and Peacock, 24.4 million for the actual, when the 2 minutes the race was running. That's more people than watched OSU Michigan. Like, I'm just saying.
1: It's a lot of gamblers out here.
0: Well, it's a lot of people who like a good event, and it has everything that you want. It's got, you can literally tune in for 2 minutes and get the whole story. So it's pretty great. And of course you can bet on it too. So that was good. But yeah, Kentucky Derby, awesome story, awesome stuff from that one. We've got coming up next. Rick Bonus was on TV last night. He was on TNT talking about the Jackets. We'll hear what he said next. T-Bone and Tyvus on the Fan.
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5: Good morning. We've got a couple issues out there. First, on the south side, coming in from Grove City, 71 northbound. We've got the right lane blocked off, going northbound right near London Grove Port Road due to a crash. And then on the north side of town, up in the Lewis Center area, 23 southbound, the left lane blocked off there, right near East Powell Road due to a crash as well. I'm 10 TV's Amy Steigerwald with your Fan.
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3: Last year, Eric Reeser and T-Bone staged the first annual Fan 5K. 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
3: Will Reeser's muscular calves explode? Will T-Bone's beard choke him while running? More importantly, will Tyvus Common Man and Timmy make total fools of themselves? Maybe. Magic 8-Ball says, signs point to yes. 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
3: The Fan, Ohio sports destination. In terms of the Waffle House menu, Tyvus covered and smothered his opponents. Meanwhile, T-Bone is a chunk of hash who's often covered in gravy. I'm not sure what that means either. This is T-Bone and Tyvus.
0: One more thing on the Kentucky Derby. I don't know if you saw this, Dylan, that... So the jockey who won, who was on, you know, Golden Tempo, the winning horse, his name was Jose Ortiz, right? And so very cool story from him. I believe he's from Puerto Rico. He and his brother both trained to be jockeys together. His brother is Erod Ortiz Jr. And Erod Ortiz Jr. was riding Renegade, which was the favorite to win, which was the horse that Tyvus picked was Renegade. But if you didn't see it, Golden Tempo finished first. Jose Ortiz is on that horse. Erod Ortiz, his brother, who's been in 10 Kentucky Derbies and never won one, he was riding Renegade to second, and those two horses finished 1-2, obviously. Erod Ortiz, like, immediately after they get to the finish line, they're so close, him and his brother, on these horses, that he reaches over to his brother, grabs his hand, and tries to lift it up. And obviously, his brother's, like, emotional, overcome, but, like, the older brother grabbing the younger brother's hand, even though older brother has been trying to win this race and hasn't, and yet his younger brother gets it done before he does. And in that moment, he grabs the hand and raises it. It was just such a cool, emotional moment. I thought that's...
1: You teared up.
0: I did. It's beautiful. Good for you. It's wonderful. It's sports.
1: Good for you. I was mad about Renegade.
0: I know you were. That's what I was going to say. You didn't have any emotion because it lost you $20. Well,
1: nobody took the bet, so technically I didn't lose anything. It was more of a pride thing. Like, I truly tapped back into the 6 and 7 year old Tyvus, the inner child in me.
0: We're just watching to watch it.
1: Being at the Thistledown, listening to those old men, get on up there with that 6. Come on. I was able to say all that.
0: Oh, yeah.
1: And when it didn't happen, you just take that ticket and throw it to the ground.
0: Oh, yeah. The tactile ability when you're at a horse track to have a ticket in your hand and to just throw it down and get mad. Yes, it feels good.
2: As a gambling nerd, I have to ask you, why were you trying to bet someone $20 at your party when you could have went on FanDuel and put $20 on Renegade at 4-1 instead of just betting someone $20 in person? That's not mathematically the right move. I know you lost either way, but you could have quadrupled your money.
1: Well,
2: just betting someone $20.
0: Yes.
1: Well, you know, Dylan, the thing is this. I'm a little cynical. So I like the thrill of somebody having to reach in their pocket and hand me that $20 of their money is a little bit better than going up against the sports book.
2: I wish I was there. I would have taken your $20 bet, no question.
0: Yeah, you would have made money on it, too.
1: A dub.
0: Yeah, exactly right. But yeah, very cool story there, and obviously. Obviously, it was. I feel like my judgment of how big an event was outside of the sports world is when I can say to my wife, did you hear about the Derby or did you hear about whatever sport? Not mention the teams, not mention the exact thing. Just say, did you hear what happened in the NBA last night? And if she goes, no, what happened? Then I know, okay, it hasn't crossed over. But I said, did you hear about the Derby? She's like, oh, yeah, the first woman trainer, the brothers that were running the side by side came back from, and she quoted me the whole thing. And I'm like, yeah, apparently this is broken contained from the sports world.
1: Clear home.
0: Yeah. And I can only imagine if you're like a horse racing fan, this is one of those days where you're at your office and you're just like in heaven because everyone's coming up to you like, hey, what about that race? That's your stuff, right? That's your thing. And you're like, yeah, I kind of know a little bit about that. I knew about this horse. I was aware.
1: Yeah. Nobody's ever said that.
0: No, of course not. But if you are that one guy.
1: It's like 23-1.
0: this horse they said had never, like the last two races, they said it finished last. And I thought, well, maybe because those races are shorter. If you gave it more of a track like the Kentucky Derby, then he's like, oh, that's when I get going. He's give me like a mile and I just I run last. And then I wake up and go. And he had the push of all pushes there. That was great.
2: I know we need to get to this Rick Bonus audio, but the other big thing that happened over the weekend was the NBA playoffs. And we talked about that on the show yesterday as well. You're talking about crossover appeal. Cole had each of us ask our girlfriends slash fiancés to name five current NBA players. You know who the only name that was on every list was?
1: LeBron James.
2: Nope.
1: Luka Doncic.
2: Nope. Tristan Thompson.
0: Oh, my God.
1: Oh, because of the Kardashians?
2: Yes. Oh my God. And I was shocked because when I came with my list, I was like, oh, my girl randomly knows Tristan Thompson. Like, this is going to be an outlier. Nope. Like, let's go. Nah.
0: My wife, to your point, my wife randomly asked me, like,
1: he ain't even in the league.
2: No, he's not.
0: A few months ago,
2: retired him.
0: My wife asked me, she was like, does Tristan Thompson still play basketball? Just like that. Like in that tone, I was like, I don't think so. If he does, he's not a contributor. I don't think so. And then she was like, well, he sucks. And
1: you
2: I'm telling you, among the female population, Tristan Thompson is the most.
0: They probably know him and Lamar Odom more than they know any other players. Because they're Kardashians.
1: This is serious. Yeah. So you mean, tell me there's roughly 12 to 15 spots on each roster.
2: Yeah.
1: There's about 30 teams in the NBA. You mean tell me of all those names, Tristan Thompson?
2: Yes.
1: On all three of y'all lists?
2: Yep.
0: Because of the Kardashian thing. I know, Tyvus, isn't that sad?
1: I'm not a huge Kardashian
0: Well, Bad. Apparently he was involved with which? Who was
2: Chloe.
0: He? Chloe, yeah. But also
1: they got two kids together, I believe, yeah, right?
2: Yes. Okay.
0: Well, and then it didn't go well.
2: He cheated on her by going on Christian Mingle.
0: Is that real? I hope that's true.
1: I know he cheated on her for sure, but like that's crazy.
0: You don't have to be lonely on farmersonly.com. That's what I've been
2: told. The Kanye line, Tyvus.
1: Cole's girl said this too.
2: Yes.
0: Yeah, everybody.
1: I'm shocked.
0: Everybody's aware, apparently. That's what I'm saying. Like, so if you want to fix the NBA, apparently have more of them date the Kardashians, and then go from there.
1: They say that's the end of your career.
2: One of them randomly said Devin Booker. I think it was Isaiah's fiance. And I was like, why? And then I was like, dated a Jenner. Yeah, Kendall
0: Jenner. That is crazy. All right, here was Rick Bonus. He was on TNT last night as a special commentator. Obviously, he's done TV for years when he hasn't been coaching, but now he is still the head coach of your Columbus Blue Jackets. He was asked about his viral rant after the season or towards the end of the season and what he had to say.
19: The first person I go after when we play badly, and I tell the players this all the time, is me. I'm the head coach. It's my responsibility to make sure they're ready to go. But it's also their responsibility. They sign the contracts, they're players, they've got to go out and compete. So is the room as bad as I made it sound to be? No, the culture's not as bad as I made it to sound to be. Is it where it needs to be? Absolutely not. We're not going to leave that season and say, okay, we got better this year. We made some good signs. I wanted them to go home and be uncomfortable. I don't want them going home, all of us, me included, and being comfortable because we had a good stretch or we made some improvements from last year. I think if we're going to get that culture to where it needs to be, you have to spend the summer uncomfortable and you have to bring that into training camp.
0: I mean, find the lie. Was there any lie there? No lies detected in my mind.
1: It wasn't a lie. Is they going to do it? That's the thing.
0: Of course.
2: The lie was when he said the culture isn't as bad as I made it out to be. That's where the lie is. It's exactly as bad as he made it out
0: to be. No, I get it. He's got to recover a little bit of because I'm sure there are guys in the room going like, what, me? You think I'm the problem? And he probably did have to go to those guys and be like, no, not you. Specifically not you. You know who I'm talking about. And he's probably like, that's what he's saying there. I at least that's how I'm taking it.
1: Well, I'm sure we'll know who he's talking about when they start doing transactions.
0: Uh-huh. Yeah, once we get through, obviously, the playoffs, and then you have draft, and then you have free agency. But like once you get through that, you're right. We will find out very quickly who is with this team and who's not. That, to me, is the biggest storyline for the Jackets this offseason, right, is to see who they actually decide to keep around and who management may move on from, because it's not just the fact that Rick Bonus said that is not just about him. It's about him and Don Waddell. He's not saying that if he thought Don Waddell didn't agree with it.
1: They're going to get rid of KJ, aren't they?
0: They said they weren't going to. They love KJ.
1: Compare,
0: at least if you believe everything they've said, it's not necessarily about the playing time, but they talk about him like, we don't want to give up. Rick Bonus even said that, right? Like, I'm not in the business of giving away players.
2: 22-year-olds.
0: Yeah, 22-year-olds. Yeah, I'm not in the business of giving up on 22-year-olds. It's kind of how he said it. So, yeah, there's jokes to be made there. We'll leave them there. That's fine. The Big Ten made a ton of money last year. We'll tell you how much next. T1 and Tyvus on the Fan.
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5: Hey there and good morning. Still watching a crash down in Grove City. The right lane blocked off on 71 northbound just as you're passing London Grove Court Road this morning. Also watching a crash up in Lewis Center on 23. It's heading southbound right near East Powell Road. I'm 10 TV's Amy Stuggerwald with your Fan.
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6: Good morning, I'm Dylan Gonzalez. The Cleveland Cavaliers won Game 7 at home versus the Toronto Raptors 114-102 to advance to the Eastern Conference semifinals. Jared Allen had 22-19 in the win. The Cavs will play Detroit in the second round. The Cleveland Guardians lost to the A's yesterday 7-1 after taking the first two games of that series. They'll start a four-game set in Kansas City tonight. The Cincinnati Reds got swept in Pittsburgh after a 1-0 loss to the Pirates yesterday. The Reds will look to get back in the win column against the Cubs tonight. Coverage starts just after 7 on the Fan 2. And Golden Tempo claimed the 152nd Kentucky Derby crown. Trainer Cherie DeVoe became the first female trainer ever to win the Run of Roses. 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Done with that property? Call John Kozik at TurboTrack Realty for a cash offer today. 614-472-000. Breaking sports news when it happens on The Fan, Ohio's sports destination.
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8: Military Gun. Go look them up. They're good. They're loud. They played a laundromat last year, and I went to it. It's good. It's fun.
9: Why is it a laundromat?
8: I don't know. It's just where it is. It's where that's one of the venues we have here in Columbus.
9: I like the people that rent the U-Haul truck.
8: Oh, play out of the back of the U-Haul. That's hardcore right there.
9: That's the one.
8: Shout out to Dirty Dungarees. That's a spot right there.
9: And the police come and try to shut them down.
8: If your band won't play a laundromat, I don't respect them. That's what I got to say. Mm. So the Big Ten made a ton of money last year. How much? Well, here it is. $1.37 billion with a B dollars is the revenue that the Big Ten is distributing to its member schools. $1.37 billion. Good God almighty.
9: Yeah.
8: That's a lot of money.
10: Straight
8: for
10: cash, homie.
8: Yeah, exactly right.
9: Straight cash, homie.
8: Uh-huh. This is apparently, if you're saying, well, okay, but how much did they make last year? Didn't they make $1 billion last year? No. They made a lot of money last year. No. That's right. They made a lot of money last year. What they made last year, though, was like 800 something million dollars. It's a $490 million increase from last year. Almost half a billion dollar increase from 1 year ago. So, Tyvus, the first thought I had when I saw this number was,
9: did I get a raise?
8: You better got a raise over there at Big Ten Network. I hope they're paying you. Oh, I hope that the check is dirty.
9: Like, to be fair to them.
8: Offensively massive.
9: Well, so let's go behind the scenes. So, you know, I did the spring game, and I have not been paid for the spring game yet. So, you know, but do you want to know why?
8: Why is that?
9: Because I did the one thing you're not supposed to do. And that's do stuff without signing the contract.
8: Tyvus, why?
9: Because I was so excited about calling the game that I didn't even talk about the money. It wasn't about the money. It was the opportunity.
8: It's always about the money.
9: It was about the opportunity and the love of the sport. Like, the fact that they're going to let me call a game at a school that I went to, like, that, come on now. I like living the dream.
8: Oh, yeah, so, of course.
9: Make a long story short, usually when I'm getting paid, I get paid on the weekly pay.
8: Yes.
9: So that next Friday rolled around, and he was like, oh, don't worry. I forgot to put it in. I'm going to put it in. You'll get paid the next week. The next week rolled around. It still wasn't in there. And then I said, well, you know, I never signed anything.
8: Why would you bring that up at that moment? That seems like the worst thing to bring up at that moment.
9: Because he says,
8: you don't even have to pay me. I don't know if you realize that, because I didn't even sign a contract to do this work.
9: He was saying, because he thought like my deal from like the tailgate was still going, so he was just going to pay me my tailgate salary, which is fine, whatever. And he was like, I didn't realize that like the date on it like had just expired, so like you gotta redo your thing.
8: We were thinking was maybe since you worked during a day where the contract expired, you don't have a new contract, maybe we were just not gonna now you need to send them, whoever this is, you email them this article and say $1.37 billion mf'er, let's go
9: double it,
0: get your agent to do it.
8: Ohio State, if you're wondering how much did Ohio State get out of this deal, they received a Big Ten high $91.57 million to distribute to, that's how much was distributed to the Buckeyes. $91 million from the Big Ten to the Buckeyes. I'm old enough to remember a time where we used to celebrate. We would talk about how the Big Ten was doing so well from a TV standpoint when they were getting $40 million a year.
9: Yeah.
8: And we were like, wow, that's insane. How much higher can it go? Well, the answer is more than double is where it can go. Apparently, Penn State got $88.92 million. They were second. All that according to ESPN's Adam Rittenberg. So, yeah, Buckeyes were the top in that. I will just...
9: How much did Indiana get? That's what I want to know.
8: He didn't have the full list of everyone's number. But here's the question I have is... I wonder, in this discussion of how we got to fix college athletics and college sports is irretrievably broken and we're not going to be able to sustain this because it's just going too crazy, I don't know how you square that with this number. When you see that
9: there is no fixing it. It's just a great topic to talk about.
8: Well,
9: there
8: what I no, mean is everyone you know says why? The because source, that like the whole thing's broken and we can't afford this. And then the Big Ten gets a record number of money.
9: A wise man once said, you can't put the toothpaste back in the toothpaste.
8: What did he say? Get it right. Don't misquote that man, whoever he was.
9: He's back in the toothpaste container.
8: We're not putting the toothpaste back in the toothpaste container. Yes, exactly. That's the point, is this whole idea of like you can fix this, you can turn this clock back. Go to Big Noon. What do we hear about Big Noon Kick every single year? We got to have this discussion about, I think they should play more night games. And you know what the Big Ten is saying? I'm sorry.
9: Put them at
8: Fox
9: noon.
8: Wants them at noon, and they just paid us $1.37 billion. They're staying at noon, baby. Like, I love to fight that with you. I wish that we could, but... The whole point, this whole idea that it's going to change is when you see that number is, no, they're going to keep going down this path.
9: I get it from an atmosphere standpoint, but I tell you right now, I love the good noon game. Get it out the way.
8: Oh, trust me.
9: Let's get this done. Let's go ahead and go. Let's go ahead and whoop on this MAC team or whoever it is and go ahead and be done with it so I can have Saturday night to do whatever.
0: Also, what I don't understand after reading this article is how like Maryland and Purdue and Rutgers are like, we're poor. We can't afford to compete in this environment.
9: We all operate in deficit. Everybody.
8: How?
9: The like, whole every how? Team is operating in a deficit.
8: You're in a historically wealthy conference. You are in a conference that has one of the richest TV contracts in the history of all sports, not just college sports. And you're saying, in Rutgers' case specifically, and I think, like you said, Maryland was another one, you're saying we can't afford to operate. We don't know how to make that work. Well, then maybe you shouldn't run a college athletic department if you don't know how to make the money work here. Like, I'm just saying, if you're, this is to me more like when you hear about a star player who goes and gets like a big contract, and then a few years later, they're like, oh yeah, I'm out of money. It's, you don't realize they take a lot out in taxes and the agent fees. And it's like, man, they paid you $100 million. I don't care if the agent took 80%. You still have $20 million left over. Figure it out. Like, I don't know how some of these schools are crying poor when they're getting this type of money from the Big Ten. Not necessarily. I get you. Like, Big Sky Conference, maybe having some financial difficulties.
9: Well, Ohio State,
8: but you're in the Big Ten. You shouldn't have a problem.
9: Ohio State has 36 sports that they have to fund.
8: Great. If you want to tell me the Pistol program is making it so that we can't get good basketball players here,
9: the national champion Pistol program.
8: That's my point.
9: You put some respect on it when you say
0: that. Six times.
9: Better than the Navy and the Army. You talking about that team?
8: This is now, again, I don't mean to turn everything back to this discussion, but this is when you have a situation where you have the football program, they win championships. You go look at the, I mean, on down the list, the pistol program wins championships.
9: Synchronized swimming.
8: Women's hockey wins championships. You got, I think the dance team is always good. Like every sport.
9: I know you're not about to tie this to, I know you ain't going where I think you're going with this.
8: I'm just pointing out.
9: I hope you don't
8: if
9: do
8: we
9: it.
8: Go 4 years again without making the NCAA tournament as a men's basketball program. How?
0: You know, we got into this a little bit.
8: No, because the pistol program got too much money. I'm sorry, I forgot. My bad.
9: I mean, they are better than the Navy and the Army.
8: You know what? Raise the NIL for those guys. Those guys, gals, whoever it is, like, if you outshoot the Navy and the Army, you're good. We like that.
0: This point combined with the news last week of the expansion of 76 teams in the tournament, I now believe that not making the tournament here should be a fireable offense, regardless of what you did the year before.
8: Of course, this is.
9: They went from what, 64 to 76.
0: Yes.
8: No.
9: That is a fireable offense. That's up there with Ohio State not making the 12-team playoffs. Like, it should be a foregone conclusion every year. Like,
0: so you're saying if Ohio State misses the playoffs, you want Ryan Day fired? That's what I just heard you say.
9: I didn't say he should be. No, you know what? You know what though? If they missed it this year or even next year, Ryan Day is won a national championship. When you do that, you get your leash is long.
8: Yeah. But to your point, Dylan, like, if we get to a 2014 playoff, you will never.
9: Hey, we go to 24. I'm going to tell you right now
8: that an Ohio State football program should ever miss. If you do, then you get fired immediately.
9: I don't care what you did the year before. I think we go to that.
8: That should turn everyone into lunatic fringe if that's the case. Like, if you get 2014 playoff and they miss, everybody gets fired. I don't care if you won a national championship the year before. Let's go. We won't even lose your talk around here. All right, we'll come back. Some legal problems for a Big Ten quarterback. Details next. T-Bone and Tybus on The Fan.
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13: Hey there and good morning. Right now, a couple crashes we are still watching on the south side. 71 northbound, just passing London Grove Port Road. We've got a crash over there. And then up in the Lewis Center area, if you're taking 23 southbound, watch for crews blocking the right shoulder in those southbound lanes right near East Powell Road. I'm 10TV's Amy Steigerwald with your fan.
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2: We'll see a dry start to the day with wake-up temperatures in the 40s and 50s. And this afternoon, a mostly sunny and warm and breezy with highs getting into the mid-70s. For later tonight, we do have a chance of showers and thunderstorms developing, some which could be on the stronger side. Otherwise, mostly cloudy with breezy winds and lows in the 60s. For The Fan, I'm meteorologist Meredith Garfalo with the 10 Weather Impact Forecast.
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4: Saw this over the weekend and I thought, we may be getting into a little bit of a problem here for Minnesota football, which, you know, we love talking Minnesota football anytime we get a chance to on this show.

0: sorry. I really hate that you chose them of all the teams to make the song.
1: Minnesota football, baby. They're on the rise or something. This is not good for them, though. Quarterback Drake Lindsey was arrested early Friday in Fayetteville, Arkansas, charged with underage possession of alcohol and possessing fake identification, according to the Fayetteville Police Department. He was contacted by employees at a bar, and the name of this bar is just Pure Fayetteville, Arkansas. Are you ready for it?
0: Yeah.
1: Because they obviously down there, they like the Razorbacks, the Hogs, as they call them.
0: Yes.
1: So the name of this bar was Ye Hog. If you're going to get busted underage drinking, why not make it at Ye Hog, right? Sure. Don't do any of that. It's bad, but that's where he was. So apparently he was arrested there. And according to the report, he admitted he had a fake ID card, said he had consumed alcohol before arriving at the bar. Police said a copy of the fake ID was later found in his wallet. So
0: Ye Hog.
1: So that's not great for him. So
0: what happens when this happens? Like,
1: oh, I'm sure he'll get like some kind of
0: have an off season thing where it's like you gotta come in, that we call it a Dom Patrol here. You gotta leak the Dom Patrol.
1: I'm sure he'll get PJ Fleck will talk about how they're handling it internally. Maybe he'll get suspended for a half or something. But yeah, probably
0: half.
1: If that. Not even.
0: The season is, it's May. What are you talking about?
1: No, you go in the start of the year.
0: They'll been there, forgot about it by September. What are you talking about?
1: Well, I just was reminded of this because obviously if you're not familiar with old Drake Lindsey, he is only a freshman, but had a good year there in Minnesota. And obviously they're expecting bigger things from him.
0: Solid
1: start to his career. But here's what I was reminded of is because you have a guy, if you're not familiar with his measurables, Drake Lindsey is 6'5", 230 pounds. And I'm telling you right now, the Shieldies, the NFL-only people who never watch any college football until it's time for draft season.
0: Better than Drew Aller.
1: I'm going to tell you right now, they don't know about this guy yet, and we don't need to tell them. But because what's going to happen is, as soon as they find out, they're going to be like, oh, tank 2020. When is he coming out? 2028? Don't just take 27. Take 27 and 28 so you get all the picks and you can have like first round picks to trade into the 28 draft when this kid's going to be eligible. So you need to tank 26 and 27 so you're ready for the 28 draft.
0: The March for Arch.
1: And next year it'll be the, I don't know. Be on the take for Drake. I don't know what you do. Like, just lose so you can get Drake. Because whether he's good or not is irrelevant. Is he large is the question. And the answer is yes. He's 6'5", 235 or whatever I said. He's big.
0: Well, the good news is that he has some type of record. You know, in the NFL, if you just squeaky clean, that's a red flag. Like, we need something. So he got something.
1: Yeah, now he's got something where they can say, oh,
0: we guess. Do you think he got caught because his ID said McLovin?
1: Who gets McLovin as their name?
0: It has no last, just McLovin.
1: Just McLovin. That's exactly right. So I saw it could be worse, I guess, if you're in the Big Ten and you're like, well, that's not good. We don't want anybody, any of our students committing a crime. Well, it could be worse because apparently at Michigan State, I saw this. University police announced last week that a 31-

0: 18-year-old man was arrested at Wells Hall on the campus of Michigan State for possessing chemicals used in the manufacturing of methamphetamine.
1: Yes.
0: Apparently a... Apparently this man's name is...
1: I'm telling you that now.
0: 31-year-old man named Jin Tong was arrested and faces felony criminal charges for malicious destruction of a building over $20,000 and felony controlled substance to operate, maintain a lab involving meth. Apparently he's being held on a $500,000 bond, and now like FBI's getting involved, all this other stuff. But I laughed at this line in the story. Michigan State Police Chief Mike Yankowski was asked if he could comment on if Jin Tong is a student at Michigan State. He's 31 years old, but you know, you could be a doctorate student or whatever. Yeah. Could just started college late. He said
2: he could be a eighth year red shirt playing for the team.
0: That's right. He could
1: Y'all need to cut that out.
0: He could be playing basketball next year for Michigan State.
1: He went to the Army. That's right. And now he's red shirted. Then he got hurt.
0: Maybe he played baseball like Brandon Wheaton. Yeah. And then he came back and was like, all right, now I'm done with my baseball career. Let's go play some other sport. Anyway, I laughed that he said he couldn't comment if Tong was a student or faculty member due to student privacy laws. Welp, I think haven't you let the cat out of the bag? I can't comment on if he's a student due to student privacy laws. I think we got him. Folks, I think we figured it out. I'm going to say student then is how that works. But yeah, let him live. So I also saw, speaking of...
1: They tricked him into that one.
0: You just wonder afterwards, did he give a little eyebrow raise? Like, I can't divulge due to student privacy laws. You know what I mean? Like, he just give a little, like, you know, I gave it to you. You're the reporter. Put two and two together. But yeah. I also saw that Brandon Sorsby, who we're just speaking of college athlete crimes apparently now, but Brandon Sorsby, the beleaguered quarterback for Texas Tech, who has played no football for Texas Tech, but will play there if the NCAA allows him. He got popped for all those, you know, it came to light that he was gambling on everything and including, it sounds like, Indiana football games, according to him. So if that happens, will the NCAA let him?
1: Well, the thing with him is, a lot of people were talking about, would the NFL even take him because they're so big on their gambling policies?
0: Yes.
1: So if he did the supplemental draft, would they even take him? And you know what I said? 1,000%. Oh, because he got a history. He got a record now. It's something. He got a red flag.
2: I don't know,
1: Tyvus. They love those red flags.
2: No, you're allowed to be like a murderer or like be a really bad driver.
0: Oh yeah, you can kill someone on the roads with your car. No problems asked. We'll take it top 10.
2: I think is where they draw the line, Tyvus. I'm being dead serious.
0: They do. Like if you put $2 bets on stuff. I mean, look, you can't
2: because
0: can't even come close to being associated. Like okay, if you're if your interpreter places tens of thousands of dollars worth of bets, you can't be like a star baseball player. That's never been allowed.
2: But their take on it is that we can't have a player that's going to mess with the quote unquote integrity of the game. This guy's a liability to fix games, I think, in their opinion.
0: Although now the theory is, you know, maybe this is where it's actually not a bad thing for him because they found this out before he was ever the NFL's problem.
2: Right.
0: So now he's going to go get help for it. And then when he does get to the NFL, the last thing you're going to see this guy do, because he came so close to losing his career, that could be the argument that a GM would talk themselves into. It's like, we might want this guy because now he will never look at a game. He won't even say bet. Like when someone says, I don't think you can do it, he'll be like, I got to find another way to say it. I can't say bet. Like he's going to be so squeaky clean on gambling, we can take him. But I saw this from Adam Schefter. Apparently, Brennan Sorsby has hired a lawyer named Jeffrey Kessler, who's worked in cases against the NCAA for many, many years. And apparently they are using Jeffrey Kessler, the lawyer, is going to basically get this lawsuit going against the NCAA more or less to say, is this kid eligible or not? And the reason for this, according to Albert Breer, is his camp basically said, we think the NCAA will drag their feet. We don't want to waste our time. We want to basically get a yes or no from them and go through the court system and get all that exhausted. So if we can't get this guy eligible to play college football next year, then supplemental draft time is going to happen. So they usually say in the NFL, supplemental draft happens in June or July. So the hope is that they can get a quick resolution now in the next month or two. And then if he can't play college football next year, or if he's never going to be allowed back, then just go ahead and do supplemental draft. So you absolutely could have Brendan Sorsby be playing, or at least be drafted by an NFL team, like in the next 2 months, or he could be back playing college football next year. Wild.
1: It is very wild. I mean, I think he wins either way.
0: Well, yeah, I mean, he's getting paid either way. He's going to actually make more in college probably than he would now as a supplemental draft pick.
2: Say if he
1: becomes, you don't think somebody will throw it? You don't think he'd go like a second round pick?
0: Maybe. Well, they have to give up a second round pick to get him, right?
1: That's right. You ain't giving up the first.
0: No, but I'm saying next year's draft is pretty deep with other talent. And if you don't, I'm just saying.
1: He's Patrick Mahomes. That's what they said.
0: No, he's not.
1: They said he got the same arm mechanics as Patrick Mahomes.
0: Yes, and then they went and looked at the numbers he put up and said, oh, no, he doesn't have any of that. Because when he was at UC, he put up
1: bad
0: numbers against defenses like Nebraska. I don't think the NFL's ready for you. I don't think you're ready for the NFL is what I should say. There's no way that guy's anywhere close to, at least Pat Mahomes in college, you could have guessed whether or not he was going to be good in the NFL, but even the people who doubted him, which I was certainly one, when they drafted him like, 10th overall, I thought I didn't see that coming out of college, but it was because what you saw him doing was playing against defenses that gave up 400 yards. He would put up big numbers all the time.
1: If the supplemental draft is in June, that means that all the teams will have gone through OTAs.
0: Yes.
1: Meaning that they could judge their quarterbacks.
0: Yes. All the Steelers. I know what you're saying. If they see Drew Aller, they're going to be like, oh, no. Now, who am I kidding? Will Howard is going to be the guy there. Don't worry about that. Aaron Rodgers is going to do it.
1: Did the Jets take somebody?
0: Did they?
2: Yeah. Cade Klubnik.
0: Oh, God.
1: Oh, well, wow.
0: Good luck with all of that.
2: I saw in a mock draft from a year ago, he went 4th overall to the Jets. He, in reality, went in the 4th round to the Jets.
0: Well, that's why I can't get too hyped up about next year's quarterback class just yet. I know there's going to be 2 or 3 guys who are probably better than anyone in this year's draft class. I do get that.
1: I'm going to tell you right now.
0: But I don't think it's going to be like, oh man, there's going to be 10. The first 10 picks are all going to be quarterbacks. Like, stop. It's not going to be that great. I can't imagine it will be.
1: I can't speak for the quarterbacks, but two players that I'm certain will go top 5 that will be good is Jeremiah Smith.
0: Yes.
1: And Dylan Stewart.
0: That's the dude from South Carolina, the defensive end.
1: Oh, my gosh.
0: Yeah. No, everybody says
1: I watched his tape. Man, oh, man, he didn't come here, man. Oh, my goodness.
2: I think he's going to be everything they said Jadeveon Clowney would be.
0: Mm-hmm. Oh, I would. That would be
1: that's a comparison. That's a grown man.
0: Look at you throwing
1: there.
0: The South Carolina comp at him, even. That's really good. I like that. All right. I have some priceless audio for you coming up in 2 minutes. You have to stick around to hear this. T-Bone and Tyvus on the Fan.
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5: Hey there and happy Monday. 2 crashes we're monitoring right now. 71 northbound just passing London Grove Port Road. We've got a crash with the right lane blocked off. Again, that's heading northbound on 71. And then southbound on 23. This is up in Lewis Center. We've got the right shoulder blocked off in those southbound lanes just past East Powell Road. I'm 10TV's Amy Suckerwald with your Fan.
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10: 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When Tybus looks at Bone, he sees the future. Bald, fat, white. 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
0: Tybus, you told me in the break something that I can't believe I didn't tell you.
1: Yeah.
0: Because this is, I mean, I see the date is.
1: To you and Dylan.
0: The 4th of May.
1: May the 4th be with you.
2: Well, oh, yeah, the guy that's never seen Star Wars.
0: Yeah. How did you bring this up to us when I love Star Wars. I've watched all of them multiple times. I've watched some of the, like, offshoot stuff. I'm not the biggest Star Wars guy ever, but.
1: It's a little bit of a cheat code for me because my daughter was born May 3rd. And then she didn't want it to be May 4th because of May the 4th be with you. And then Cinco de Mayo is the next day. So it's kind of like a 3-day stretch where I know something is every day.
0: That's
1: bang, bang, bang.
0: Kid's birthday, then May the 4th, then Cinco de Mayo. That's
2: great. By the way, Cinco de Mayo being on a Taco Tuesday.
0: Oh,
2: let me tell you. Look out, world.
0: Oh, it's already.
1: I'm going to Chipotle.
0: What's crazy is my wife got a bunch of, like, taco making supplies for, you know, obviously we're not exactly like, it's not. Culturally, like, the first thing I grew up making, you know, tacos, right?
1: Yeah, but the whites are good.
0: Thank you, Ryan Day. But, like, the point is, we're still going to do it tomorrow because she was like, it's Taco Tuesday and it's Cinco de Mayo. We have to. And I'm like, we can have tacos every night as far as I'm concerned. I love tacos. I'm all about it.
1: Are you going to have a beverage?
0: What do you mean, am I going to have a beverage? Yes, I'll have a beverage. Are you asking me to have an alcoholic beverage?
1: Yes. Yes.
2: But when you can't celebrate
1: Cinco de Mayo without an alcoholic beverage.
0: No, you can. You asked me if I would have a beverage, and I would like
1: Dylan,
0: to pour
1: are
0: out.
1: Are you having a beverage tomorrow?
2: I honestly probably won't, but we'll see. I might have a margarita.
1: Why not a lemonade? Why not a virgin margarita? Because there's such thing as a virgin margarita.
2: I'm sure.
0: I don't know what they taste like. But yeah, I mean, I'm sure they have. Well, they have the mix. You could just get the margarita mix without the alcohol. Just pour that out for yourself.
1: Nah, I'm cool.
0: It's just the mix.
1: I'm gonna make me a virgin strawberry daiquiri.
0: Okay.
2: Why?
1: I don't know.
2: Why are you doing that tomorrow?
1: I don't know. It seems like it's if people gonna be drinking, that's my way of drinking.
0: Okay. Well, that's fine. Nothing wrong with that. Speaking of drinking, here's some audio from the Kentucky Derby. This is a guy. You'll find out what his name is, but they called him the mayor of the infield. And John Fanta, who has been, you know, covering college basketball, he does all kinds of NBC sports stuff, right? This is him interviewing the mayor of the infield at the Kentucky Derby. Good luck with this.
11: I'm looking for the mayor of the infield. Do you know where to find him?
12: That's me.
11: Wow, it is you, David Humes, the mayor of the infield. How are you?
12: A little woozy from partying all night, but, you know, it's Derby Eve last night, so.
11: What do you think of this first-timer?
12: You look ridiculous, John. I don't mind telling you. I mean.
11: You don't approve?
12: Well.
11: All right.
12: It is Derby Day.
11: It is Derby Day, and you've been the mayor of the infield for 27 years, so. How did you become the mayor of the infield?
12: Basically, I just proclaimed myself as such.
0: Yeah, that's about right. I don't think anybody's proclaiming you the mayor of the infield, drunkie. Like, that's not happening.
1: They caught on to it, though.
0: What do you mean they caught on to it? Well, apparently, they found out about it.
1: That's what they're saying.
0: I don't know, though. Was that just him walking around looking for people, and this guy's like, I'm the mayor! The infield.
1: That's
0: like,
1: probably,
0: well, talk to this
1: that's
0: guy.
1: Probably right.
0: Probably. Well, not all of us have been there. Those of us who have drank and have drank to excess, we've been there because
1: he needs some water.
2: I've never sounded like that, T-Bone.
0: No, you don't think you have, but Dylan, I promise you have at some point.
1: Ooh,
0: a little more from the mayor here.
1: Rude.
11: What does being the mayor entail? What are your duties?
12: Oh, I do mint julep tasting, temporary Mary's annulments. In any case, you know, it is Derby Day. Bikini contest, judging, you know, mudslide. Judging.
11: God help us. I'm at three. Back to you.
0: There are many ways to determine if someone is drunk or not, right? Obviously, slurred speech would be one of them, stumbling around, maybe smell alcohol in the breath. But whenever someone tries to say the phrase, you know, but it comes out like an Indy car going by you, like, meow. Like, that's how he said, you know, right there, is that they don't need to do any other drunk test right there. That's it. When you go, meow, like, that's, that means you're drunk. That's 100%.
1: He is
0: drunk language.
1: He told, oh boy. Oh man. That's, he needs, somebody got to give him some water.
0: He, how do you think he feels today? Like, it's like, gotta
1: today
0: be.
1: Has been 2 days.
0: No, I'm saying he had all of yesterday to sober up, but that amount of alcohol, I don't know that that man could have just like, oh, hey, it's end of the derby. Well, now I won't drink anything, because a lot of people do the hair of the dog thing the next day.
1: Yeah,
0: where they get up and say, well, I gotta
1: drink it again.
0: Gotta drink a little bit to come down from this. And
1: who came up with that?
0: I don't know.
1: That one, I've never understood that phrase.
0: I don't know.
1: Like, what?
0: I don't know why that's called the hair of the dog. I have no idea if it works. None of that sounds good to me. But yeah, that's what you get when you go to the derby. And I think that's what probably is misunderstood by a lot of people, is you see the people in the nice suits who are standing there, and you see the people interviewed after the race, like, you know, the trainer, the owner, all that stuff. Those people are there for different reasons.
1: Do you want to go?
0: Everybody else that's there is drunk as hell.
1: You want to go to the derby?
0: Dylan wants to go.
1: I do. I know he does. Do you want to ever attend the derby?
0: Like, I'll say it this way. If teleportation was a thing where I don't have to deal with parking, I don't have to walk around, I don't have to mingle.
1: That's called Uber.
0: No. I'm saying, if I sound a little drunk by going, no, hang on. Yeah. If I,
1: that's terrible right there. Like that right there, I would have been like, oh yeah, you. I would have got him some glass of water.
0: But here, I don't want
1: some Advil.
0: Like, you have to stand there for 5 or 6 hours with people like that, shoulder to shoulder with you, urinating on themselves. And then you get to watch the 2 minutes
1: Who's
0: of the derby.
1: Urinating on himself.
0: This Tyvus, this guy for sure. That's, go look it up. The clothes look like they're kind of like a beigeish, brownish color. That's not how they came. That's just how they ended up after just him laying in his own urine for like an entire day.
2: Apparently, this Josh man. Perry, if he gets in the infield and then can't get out, he would just urinate on himself.
1: Yeah.
0: I mean, speaking of, 1 hour from now, we will talk to Josh Perry. We'll ask him, Mr.
1: That's terrible.
0: No, but I'm saying if I could teleport in, be there for like a half an hour, go walk to a thing, place my wager, get a mint julep, watch the race, and then immediately be teleported. Like the second it is over, teleport back out. I would love to go.
1: But you don't do that for the Indy.
0: Well, that's different because I like car racing more than I like horse racing.
1: It's the same thing.
0: No, it's...
1: They're racing.
0: No.
1: It's a race.
2: Come on.
0: One of them lasts 2 minutes. One of them lasts 4 hours.
1: What's the difference? They're racing.
0: Yes, but one of them involves cars. I like cars. You see me hanging around with horses? I don't like horses.
1: What if it was,
0: I got a horse on my car.
1: What if it was Megan Thee Stallion?
0: Now that's dude, sure, why not?
1: That's fine.
2: I would love to see
0: Clay Thompson not available.
1: Oh, she's very available nowadays.
0: No, I said Clay Thompson not available for comment on that.
1: Yeah. No, Clay's out.
2: Megan Thee Stallion came to a laundromat, T-Bone, would you go?
0: Yeah. I mean, is she playing a concert? Yeah. What are we? I mean, I just, yeah. Yes, that's
2: concert, of course. At the laundromat.
0: Yeah, of course.
1: Actually, are you going to Sonic Temple?
0: We're trying to figure that out.
1: Okay.
0: To be determined. I like to go.
1: I'm sure Dylan is going. I don't even need to ask him.
2: I'm trying to figure it out too, but if there's a will, there's a way.
1: Who are you going to see?
2: I'm just going. Going for vibes.
0: Yeah, you go for vibes. Of course not.
1: Is 3-6 Mafia going to be there?
2: I don't know. I didn't see any rap groups.
0: Am I wrong? I feel like, go ahead, Dylan.
2: Whoever, Ice-T, he has like a metal.
1: Ice-T?
2: Yeah.
0: Yeah, what is the name of his
1: band? No.
0: Oh, isn't it Body Count?
2: Yes.
0: Yeah, that's his band. Yeah, he's had that for years. Yeah.
2: That's the closest thing to 3-6 Mafia you're going to get.
0: Yeah, Ice-T's going to be there.
2: You know,
0: featuring featuring Ice-T.
1: Is it a mosh pit?
2: There will be mosh pits.
0: I feel like, am I wrong? I feel like Cypress Hill's going to be there too.
2: Are they?
1: Here is something you can't understand.
0: Oh, no.
1: I can just kill a man.
0: Public Enemy's going to be there. So there you go.
1: I want to watch this Flavor going to be there.
0: That's what it says.
2: Yeah, boy.
0: Celebrating 40 years of Public Enemy.
2: I'm surprised, Tyvus, that you know Ice-T more from Law & Order SVU than his musical career. That is shocking coming from you. I expected more.
0: I can't do this bit justice. You should look it up. But John Mulaney's bit about how Ice-T's character, all he does is basically...
1: You say one line.
0: Yes, but he comes and is like, he resets what they've already said. Like, so you're telling me this guy murdered children and now they want us to arrest him? And it's like, yes, Ice-T, that's what we want to do.
1: They made him cut his ponytail and then they cut his line.
0: That's exactly right. All right, Overachiever of the Week coming up next. T-Bone and Tyvus on the Fan.
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5: Crashes we're monitoring right now. 71 northbound just passing London Grove Port Road. We've got a crash with the right lane blocked off. Again, that's heading northbound on 71. And then southbound on 23. This is up in Lewis Center. We've got the right shoulder blocked off in those southbound lanes just past East Powell Road. I'm 10TV's Amy Steckerwald with your Fan.
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0: Beautiful morning out there. The sun is out, and it's one of those deceptive days where you see the sun's out, but yet it's still a little cool out, and that's what you get this time of year, right? You get some nice sunny days, you get some windy days, you get some hot, you get some cold. 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
1: So I was out there talking to Baker, and we were looking up the Sonic Temple lineup. He was like, you probably know some of these bands. So I was like, So we going down the lineup, and we stop on a band called Everclear. And I said, Everclear? I said, isn't that a drink? He go, I said, yeah. He says, yeah, that Everclear mess you up.
0: Yeah, that is correct. You will sound like the mayor of the infield. You'd be lucky to sound like that guy.
2: In high school, I once dared, probably shouldn't say this.
1: It's past the statute of limitations. You good.
2: I once dared my friend to chug about an eighth of a bottle of Everclear.
0: You need to leave that in the past.
2: This is the kicker. And then chase it with a glass of milk.
0: Oh, why?
2: He threw up in the front yard, and then I didn't see him for like another 16
0: hours. Yeah, I bet he did. Yeah, because he probably had to go to the emergency room.
1: All because you dared him?
2: Yes, this is the era of all you had to say was no balls to your friend. They just automatically did whatever you said.
1: That's called falling for peer pressure.
2: Because
1: I would have told you, you right. I have zero.
2: That's what I said. Yeah. I didn't fall into this Neanderthal behavior, but 80% of my friend group did.
0: Yeah, Tybus, are you aware of Everclear, what it is?
1: It's vodka, correct?
0: No. Vodka.
2: Vodka is water.
0: That's like Kool-Aid. Yeah, I was going to say. No. You drink some Everclear, you go to vodka, you'd be like, does this even have alcohol in it? What is this? And Everclear is like straight grain alcohol. You could run a dragster on it. It's not for the faint of heart, my friend. I would just say, if you ever, I know you probably won't because I know you don't drink, but if at one point in your life you're ever like, you know what, I want to try an alcoholic beverage, and someone says, well, good news, all I have at the house is Everclear, but you're welcome to it, politely decline.
19: And now it's time to highlight someone who's better than us in every single way.
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0: All right, Tyvus, go ahead. Start us off with your Overachiever of the Week
1: today. I mean, it has to be Jared Allen. I mean, he essentially saved the Cavs season last year. I mean, like yesterday with the performance that he had. 22 points, 19 rebounds, 2 assists, 2 steals, and 3 blocks. I mean, it's not every day. For a guy that's been quiet in this series as well, like he has not really been the guy. And then, you know, you think of Donovan and James Harden not really having a game. You needed somebody to step up. And Jared Allen took it upon himself to just be a force on both sides. So, to me, the reason that the Cavs was moving on is because of Jared Allen.
0: All right. I like that. Dylan, who's your Overachiever of the Week today?
2: I actually have 2 that I want to mention. One is a man by the name of Deuce Jones-Drew.
1: Oh, that's Maurice's son.
2: Exactly. I was like, what a blast from the past, Maurice Jones-Drew. But he is committing to UCLA and Bob Chesney, Kenny Chesney's cousin.
0: That's right.
2: The head coach of UCLA. So
0: yeah.
2: But the other person.
1: Isn't he from James Madison?
2: Yes.
1: Okay.
2: Yes,
0: Bob Chesney.
2: Yes.
1: Yeah.
2: He was James Madison's coach.
1: Hopefully he got the same Kirk Cignetti thing going on.
0: Maybe. Well, I hope not. We don't need 2 Kirk Cignettis in the Big Ten, for God's sake. That'd not be good.
1: They got Nico Iamaliava.
0: They do. See what he can do. See if he can make it happen. Who's your other one you have, Dylan?
2: Also, tying your boy from the Minnesota Vikings, J.J. McCarthy, for most overachiever appearances ever. Is my goat, my king.
0: Oh, jeez. Okay. Yeah.
1: Not the reason you get up in the morning, huh?
2: Won the series against the Rock. I'm not allowed to say that anymore. Lakers beat the Rockets. He's supposedly the 3rd best player on the team. 41 years old.
0: 41 years old.
2: Plus 550 underdogs before the series started.
0: Yeah.
2: They're moving on to the next round.
0: Yeah. I agree.
2: King. Yeah,
1: you do know LeBron. he had 28 points off of 25 shots.
0: Did they win the game?
2: They won the game.
0: I mean, he did have Austin Reeves back, right? AR-15, yes. He was back in the lineup.
2: When Kobe scored 60 on 50 shots, everybody was like, oh, man,
0: yeah.
2: What a great performance.
1: I'm with you that I would
0: challenge a lot of people who love, and Kobe Bryant obviously did a lot of great things on the basketball court. You should go look up the numbers, is all I'm saying, on like how many shots it took him to get a lot of those games that you remember fondly. Because you're a lot not of you the watching 80, the highlights.
1: Not the 81 game.
0: No, I don't think that
1: I think
0: game.
1: He although, was pretty efficient in
0: didn't
1: that
0: he
1: game.
0: Get like 40 free throws in that game or something crazy?
1: No, that was Bam.
0: Oh, yeah, Bam did. No, you're right. You're right. He didn't. I am thinking of the Bam thing. That's right. I also have 2 overachievers of the week. One is Cherie DeVoe, who is the trainer of the horse that won the Kentucky Derby, Golden Tempo. First woman to train a horse for the Derby that won the Kentucky Derby. I think there was one other woman horse trainer who won a race, a big time race like that, but never one that won the Kentucky Derby. She does that, and obviously a great accomplishment for her. If you saw any of the Kentucky Derby coverage, you saw her going crazy, and rightfully so. What a big moment that was. And again, not into horse racing, but that seemed like a pretty cool achievement for her. So shout out to her. And I also want to shout out to whoever it was over at ESPN who runs the graphics department for Inside the NBA. You know, the show that obviously it's not the same thing now being on ESPN. I don't think it's quite as good as it was when it was on TNT. Mm-hmm. However, the Celtics, they lost to the Sixers. Game 7, that was on, Saturday evening. Yesterday on some of their coverage, they had their Gone Fishing segment, which is where they send off the teams that have lost in the NBA playoffs, and they have a graphic for this, usually featuring various members of the team on a boat. So the picture is, of course, of Boston Harbor. The Celtics lose.
1: It was a bad weekend.
0: Jason Tatum, a bad month for Boston. True enough. Jason Tatum, Jaylen Brown are on this boat standing in Celtics gear. Bill Simmons, Boston fan, Boston sports guy, he is on the boat. Matt Damon is on the boat. Ben Affleck is on the boat. What's the dude's name? Marky Mark and the Funky Bunch.
2: Mark
0: Wahlberg. Thank you. God, I don't know why I couldn't remember Mark Wahlberg's name, but he's clearly on here. And then this person's on Overachiever of the Week, because at the front of the bow, they have doing the Leo DiCaprio pose with the girl with her arms out, the Kate Winslet, Titanic. Mike Vrabel and Diana Rossini. Yes, it's go look it up. It's out there. It's fantastic work by whoever runs the graphics over at ESPN. Good job by you. So yeah, there you go. Overachiever of the week, always a highlight for us. The number one pick in the NFL draft is already turning some heads with his decision-making. I'll tell you about that next. T-Bone and Tyvus on The Fan.
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10: Good morning. Still some slow-moving traffic on 670 westbound. Coming in from the east side this morning, we've got a crash at the 71-670 split that is slowing traffic all the way on 670 westbound near the airport into downtown. We're also watching a crash on the south side in Grove City. 71 northbound, the right lane blocked off near London Groveport Road. I'm 10TV's Amy Stuggerwald with your fan.
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2: Good morning, I'm Dylan Gonzalez. The Cleveland Cavaliers won Game 7 at home versus the Toronto Raptors, 114-102, to advance to the Eastern Conference semifinals. Jared Allen had 22-19 in the win. The Cavs will play Detroit in the second round. The Cleveland Guardians lost to the A's yesterday 7-1 after taking the first two games of that series. They'll start a four-game set in Kansas City tonight. The Cincinnati Reds got swept in Pittsburgh after a 1-0 loss to the Pirates yesterday. The Reds will look to get back in the win column against the Cubs tonight. Coverage starts just after 7 on the Fan 2. And Golden Tempo claimed the 152nd Kentucky Derby crown. Trainer Cherie DeVoe became the first female trainer ever to win the Run of the Roses. 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
5: Both of these men love the Browns. Also, both of these men hate the Browns. If you know, you know. This is T-Bone and Tybus.
0: 30 minutes from now, we'll be talking with our guy, Joshua Perry, who will join us in the Bryan Heating and Cooling Systems Fan Guest Hotline. Always appreciate that. We do the breakdown with him every single day. The fan poll today, 971TheFan on Twitter, brought to you by JT's Pizza Pub. Did you watch the Kentucky Derby live this year, yes or no? I watched it live. Tybus watched it live. Dylan did not watch it at all, but then watched it yesterday.
2: Yeah, I watched it. I was hosting Fan Sports Sunday with Cole. And I was tired of people saying, how are you guys hosting a sports show the day after the Kentucky Derby and you didn't watch it? I said, you know what? I'll watch this 2-minute event during a commercial break.
0: Well, there you go. Apparently, 56% of you said you watched it live. So that's, you know, I mean, I'm not surprised.
2: That's kind of a lower number than I thought.
0: Well, you don't have to commit to like 3 hours of watch. You can, because they have all the coverage if you really want to, but you could also just tune in for 5 minutes and get all the event if you want to. They'll tell you who's the favorite. You'll hear the whole call. Then afterwards, you can see the people celebrating, and then you can turn it off and go about your life.
1: You know what you should have been tuned into?
0: What's that?
1: DTR.
0: What is that? And why are you? What do you mean?
1: DTR got traded. So about a couple weeks ago.
0: Can you, for people who don't
1: Dorian
0: live in
1: Thompson Robinson, thank you. Ex-quarterback for your Cleveland Browns, who was supposed to be the savior of the Deshaun Watson contract.
0: Not everyone is up on all the failed Browns quarterbacks that have ever existed, nor he's their
1: like,
0: acronyms.
1: He's like the quarterback. He's like quarterback 47 on the list.
0: Oh, God.
2: We should start referencing Browns quarterbacks like their former presidents. Say them by the number that they're
0: 47. Tim Couch was one. Yeah.
1: So anyways, he got traded he was playing for the Storm, the UFL team, the Storm. He got traded to Birmingham Stallions. And they played yesterday. And he won 20-17, Pitt pulling a big upset because Birmingham is not doing well and the Storm is actually doing really great. And they won the game 20-17, threw for 271 yards.
2: Thanks for the UFL update.
0: Oh my God.
2: I was really craving it.
1: Just like your Aviators won on Friday.
0: Hey, by the way, they won, but they also won off the field, because did you see the whole thing? They had Jim Tressel bobblehead night.
1: Yes.
0: And it was going viral nationally because the story was the bobbleheads were not going to be available due to being stuck in customs or something like that. So people were going to go to this game, but they weren't going to have the bobbleheads. And then late Friday afternoon, the email went out saying, good news, the bobbleheads have arrived. So they actually got the bobbleheads and were able to distribute them. So they got, and Jim Trussell was on hand, I saw.
1: Did you go?
0: Wearing aviator skier. No, I didn't go. I didn't go. I'm sorry. I didn't get to the aviators game. My bad.
1: Dylan,
0: I haven't been to
1: go?
0: A lot of live sporting events lately.
1: It was
0: raising children.
1: You didn't want your Jim. So you wanted the one soccer guy bobblehead, but you don't want the legend Jim Trussell's bobblehead?
0: One, Guillermo Barros Schelotto, the guy whose bobblehead I wanted.
1: That Dylan, I believe.
0: Was a legend. Yes, he's a legend for the Columbus Crew. And Jim Trussell's a legend for who? Not the Columbus Aviators.
1: Yet.
0: For Ohio State.
1: Yes.
0: What is he doing with the Aviators?
1: I don't know.
0: Exactly. He doesn't do it. But
1: what if
0: that's
1: they had Cardale Jones bobblehead night?
0: What is Cardale doing with the Aviators?
1: He's something.
2: Global ambassador.
1: I just like to blame him for all the down things and then give him no praise when they win.
2: Did you drive him to the airport to recruit Brendan Sorsby? Seems like they shut down Diego Pavia last weekend.
0: Yeah, no, well, that's all right. Diego Pavia's not. I don't know if you saw the picture of Diego Pavia. He was at
1: Baltimore.
0: Whatever. Yes, but what are they? What is this part of the off-season program called?
1: OTAs.
0: Yes, but is this the workout portion of the OTAs?
1: It's all OTAs.
0: Okay.
2: Well,
0: anyway,
2: I think they did rookie. Didn't they just do rookie minicamp?
0: Well,
2: that's what he was there for.
0: There was a sign from there. A video of him standing behind a center, where the center has bent over to snap the football, and people are pointing out that his eyes are about right at like butt level for the center who is snapping the ball.
1: So
0: and
1: it's short.
0: Like, yeah, they were like 5'7" or 5'8" or whatever he's listed as is generous. That dude cannot be taller than 5'5". So like it's yeah. I mean, again, who knows? Maybe he'll be awesome in football.
1: Second in the Heisman this past year.
0: He was awesome in college football. Maybe he'll be awesome in the pros. Don't know. Remains to be seen. But if he's not, Aviators, get the bag ready. Go get him. I saw this. Speaking of quarterbacks, Fernando Mendoza, the number one pick in the draft. Obviously, he is going to be with the Raiders. And apparently, his former team, the Indiana Hoosiers, who, of course, won the national championship in college football, which is bizarre for me to say. Indiana football is going to the White House to, you know, do that thing that you do when you're the national champion. Well, apparently, he's decided, Fernando Mendoza, that he's not going to join. He said it's on May 11th is the date that they're going, so a week from today. He said, I believe May 11th is the first day of OTAs, if I'm not mistaken. I'm on the bottom of the totem pole here. I got to prove myself. I can't miss practice. I just wouldn't. As a rookie, I don't think that's a good look, and I want to try to best serve my teammates. I don't know that I would be accomplishing that goal. Now, I've seen some people pointing out that like the part of practice that he's referring to does not actually start until the next week. So maybe he got his dates mixed up.
1: The practice.
0: Yeah, but he says he wants to be there for his teammates and he wants to be there with the Raiders. So he is not going to the White House.
1: He need to be in the building for sure.
0: Yeah. Now, I bring this up mostly because you have done this. You have been to the White House.
1: Yeah.
0: With the Ohio State Buckeyes when you guys won the national championship.
1: I was just laughing about something. You remember the time they went to the White House? I can't remember what team won, and something was messed up with the food, so he got them all McDonald's.
0: I don't know that it was messed up with the food. I think it was just, I want to get these guys McDonald's. But yes, I forget which team it was. I believe it was a college football team, to your point. But yeah, they served McDonald's at the White House.
2: What was that? Clemson when they won in 2019.
1: Well, I tell you, that is the funniest thing I've ever heard.
0: Because you went in, what year did you actually go? Because I know you guys obviously.
1: 2015.
0: Yeah, I just didn't know how like the calendar worked out for everybody. When you went, what did they serve you food when you went to the White House? What was the food like, if you remember any of that? Because that would be a highlight.
1: Nah, that's a while, because I don't remember. I'm sure. Did we eat? You would have to, right?
0: Well, I mean, they have food a lot of times for these guys. I'm saying we obviously heard about the McDonald's.
1: But I don't remember what the meal was.
0: All right. So it wasn't that impactful.
1: No, that's good to know. It wasn't that impactful.
0: Fairly not.
2: Do you remember who the president was?
1: it was Barack Obama.
0: There you go. Hey, we got that one. That's one that we got. Perfect. All right. So what other memories do you have from going to the White House?
1: Taking pictures with the George Bush portrait and Bill Clinton.
0: Yeah. Yeah. You and who else was involved in the picture taking?
1: Duran Grant.
2: Yeah. Do you have that photo?
1: I do have that photo. I sure do. And yeah, and then taking a dropping a deuce in the White House.
0: How were the toilets in the White House, out of curiosity?
1: Better than Bucky's.
0: Oh, no chance.
1: They're better than Bucky's.
0: I don't believe you. I don't believe you. Bucky's. You've never been to Bucky's. You've been to the White House, but you've never been to Bucky's.
1: Imagine that these was squeaky clean.
0: Okay. How big were the stalls?
1: They was a nice size.
0: All right. Were the doors floor to ceiling, or could you see under them?
1: You can see under them.
0: See, that's right there. You can see it. Worse than Bucky's. Bucky's has floor to ceiling doors. See? So that's wrong. Bucky's gives you like a private bathroom, essentially.
1: Like I feel like the tall thing just became a thing like within like the past
0: it's better.
1: 5 years.
0: It's so much better.
1: Yeah. I feel like everything else was like you could see under the stalls for like until yeah. like 5 years ago.
0: Well, see, that's why they
1: post COVID.
0: But you think that was a COVID thing? Just to protect people from COVID. Don't get it on their feet. Someone sneezes, they can absorb COVID through their shoes.
1: You can't ask people about stuff before COVID. BC, before COVID.
2: I see people are saying in the chat that Fernando Mendoza not going to the White House is a part of his political alignment. That he's I'm one of those people that I'm like, you know what? Even I'm not saying either way, but if I, for some reason, hated the president, if I won a championship, I'm still going to the White House. It has to do with the White House, not who the sitting president is.
0: I would be the same way because I would just say, when else are you going to get an opportunity to go like get the real tour of the White House? It's not the one you get when you're in school. If you go to Washington, D.C., you get like you actually get to be involved in that stuff. I totally understand that. I also understand, though, that Fernando Mendoza is a weirdo.
2: Oh, my God.
0: And I'm just saying, like, there could be he's making some giant political statement here, or it could be he literally is like, I'm sorry, that's not my job now. My job was college quarterback. That ended the second I signed on the dotted line with the Raiders. So now I'm their quarterback. I don't have anything to do with college anymore, and I will not have anything to do with Indiana until I'm done playing football in the NFL. Like, I could see him being weird enough to just focus that way and not think any other thing of it.
2: No, I've had my suspicions, but yesterday kind of confirmed to me that this has nothing to do with politics or going to the White House. Fernando Mendoza cares about two things: ball and his train collection.
0: Sure.
2: And that's it.
0: Sure.
2: That's
0: Let him
2: all.
0: Live. Let him live. How much money did everyone make off the Kentucky Derby? I made nothing, but some people made a lot of money. We'll talk about it next. T-Bone and Tyvus on the Fan.
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14: Good morning. Right now, still watching a crash on 670 westbound right at that 71-670 split. We've got the right shoulder blocked off as you approach that High Street exit. Watch for some slight delays over there. Make it a great day. I'm 10TV's Amy Steigerwald with your fan.
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7: We'll see a dry start to the day with wake-up temperatures in the 40s and 50s. And this afternoon, a mostly sunny and warm and breezy with highs getting into the mid-70s. For later tonight, we do have a chance of showers and thunderstorms developing, some which could be on the stronger side. Otherwise, mostly cloudy with breezy winds and lows in the 60s. For The Fan, I'm meteorologist Meredith Garfalo with the 10 Weather Impact Forecast.
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10: During COVID, did you invest in Dogecoin? Why are you laughing?
9: No, I'm laughing because I listen to a lot of hardcore music. And in the hardcore scene, one of the things they do is like the band will be playing and they'll go chug, chug, chug, chug, chug, chug. And then they'll stop and they'll have like a random drop from somebody saying something. And then like the heaviest part of the song kicks in right after that. What you just did there would have been an A+ hardcore drop.
10: You like that, huh?
9: I mean,
10: I see Chris G in the chat say he invested in it. But he said he almost got rich during COVID. He made a good chunk of change during the Dogecoin crypto scam. I was just too scared to go all in.
9: Well, he called it a scam. I mean, I don't know if that's something I would be admitting to, is that I made a lot of money off of something that we are now referring to as a scam. That seems bad.
10: What happened to the Hawk Tua girl? Didn't she have like a coin, a crypto coin or something?
9: Dylan, remember famously earlier today when he said, I don't think I'm ADHD? And he said,
10: that's not ADHD. No.
9: Yes, it is.
10: To say, it deals with the same thing.
9: You said, you looked at me. I said, anyway, Comer and Cross, Tyvis. And you said, did you get rich off of Dogecoin?
10: I read it in the chat. So it was on my mind.
9: I don't know what the Hawk Tua girl got rich off of, or if she is. Is she not rich?
10: Not rich. Like, she went down because they like
11: told her. Give him that Hawk Tua and spent all that night.
10: Yeah, thank that you. Girl.
9: Yeah.
10: She was like, she was like telling people to invest in like this.
9: Oh, yeah. She had a meme coin of some kind that was like, yeah.
10: It was like a scam.
9: Yeah. You know what? It may have been like an NFT. Remember that thing I couldn't remember last week, Ross? I have had multiple friends of mine be like, how did you not know what an NFT was? I'm like, I knew what it was. I couldn't remember
10: NIL
9: it.
10: NIL is what you
9: were. NIL is what was in my head. I couldn't get it out of there.
12: No shade being thrown to our guy, Chris G, in the chat, but I feel like every crypto bro, wannabe day trader, NFT expert, they're always like, yeah, I had this one thing and it was worth a lot of money, but I didn't sell it.
9: Oh,
12: it's well, like, of course.
9: No, it's like anything. You have to know. Got to know when to, what's that? Kenny G, the gambler. Got to know when to hold him. Got to know when to fold him. That's like, the story of life right there.
12: I had GameStop stock when that was all going on, but I didn't get out at the right time. Then who cares?
9: Right. Exactly. The

0: story of, like, again, that's like reading off your fantasy football team. It's like, it would have been good if, like, these three guys didn't get hurt. And it's like, yes, but they did.
1: You lost. Remember, you was telling me that for that NFT, the monkey thing.
0: Bored Apes is what they were called.
1: $2 million
0: And, oh, it was probably more than that.
1: And now you say it's worth $1,100.
0: Oh, it's, yeah, it goes.
1: At what point do you sell it, or do you just?
0: Well, now you're just in for it. I guess you just hold on to it. You're taking ultimate loss. The only thing you could hope is that someday it swings back in your favor. But I wouldn't hold my breath.
2: It's like to say that. I knew about Bitcoin in 2009. Well, why are you talking to me? Why are you not on your yacht somewhere? Because you're still holding it.
0: Right, because you missed out. Exactly. Well, maybe not. Maybe if you're still holding it, I don't know.
1: Isn't it going up?
0: Yeah, I think it is going. I think it is. I think
2: I lose track.
0: The 2026 Kentucky Derby, if you didn't hear, the one that happened over the weekend was pretty good from all accounts. It also got a big number of people watching it. Saw that they put the numbers out here from NBC Sports. Most watched Kentucky Derby on record, averaging 19.6 million viewers on NBC and Peacock. So that's a pretty good number if you're not aware. That's about the same number of people as watched the Ohio State-Michigan game last year. But in the actual time frame when the race was going on, just that like 5 minutes or so of the race, they got to 24.4 million viewers, which is like NFL playoff game level numbers.
1: So 5 million people joined to see their ticket either go up in flames or cash out.
0: Yeah, everyone was locked in on that. Also, the amount of money that they made off of this, pretty spectacular. So the Derby featured a $5 million purse, which, given all the, like, don't get me wrong, $5 million is a lot. But now when I find out that there are multiple NIL deals in college football that pay out $5 million, the fact that the Kentucky Derby, the entire thing, all they pay out is $5 million is a little bit surprising. But whatever.
1: You wanted more, huh?
0: Golden Tempo, who won the race, $3.1 million to Golden Tempo's owners. Second place, Renegade, your pick, got $1 million.
1: Renegade came in second?
0: Yeah.
2: I thought you watched the race,
0: Titus. I thought you watched it.
1: I must have been looking at the wrong.
0: This is 3 days ago. How did you not see that your guy was like right there? Renegade was far back and then came all the way up.
1: That's what I was saying. Yeah. Like, really?
0: Oh, yeah. That's the whole story of the two brothers who were running first and second. Those are the two horses.
1: What happened was I got so shocked by Golden Temple that I just completely lost where Renegade was.
0: Oh, that was Renegade was right there. Renegade was right with Golden Tempo, but Golden Tempo got it done.
2: Tyvus just has Ricky Bobby mentality. If you're not first, you're last.
1: That's a fact.
2: That's a fact. Renegade finished.
0: That is,
2: in.
0: I mean, when you bet the Derby, if you don't do the, what is it, the
2: win place show?
0: Yeah, the box, the trifecta, the superfecta, all those things, right?
1: But now I would have won $20 that day if anybody would have took my bet.
0: Yeah, but that didn't happen. Third place, by the way, was Ocelli, got $500,000. Fourth was Chief Wallaby, got $250,000, and fifth was Dannon Bourbon. Which I don't know, but I feel like that's named after yogurt and alcohol. And it feels like a bad mix. It would be yogurt and then bourbon. But whatever. Dannon Bourbon won $150,000. Reminded that all these horses cost like hundreds of thousands, if not millions of dollars. So the fact that they won that money is good. It covers something. And all those horses, I'm sure, will get stud fees and whatever else they get there. But yeah, that's pretty amazing.
2: I know what horse Ryan Day bet on.
0: Which horse was that?
2: Great White.
0: Well.
3: Yeah, the whites are good.
0: You know who else bet on Great White? Me, because I saw that Great White was the biggest horse in the field, and I thought, oh, the biggest horse in the field, fewer strides to get around the Derby track, so that should be good. They can get all the way around Churchill Downs. That'll be fine. And then what happened? Right before the race, they said, oh, a horse has been spooked, and it fell over. And I'm like, fell over? How does a horse fall over? And then they're like, it looks like Great White fell. And I'm like, no, that was a horse I bet on. So don't listen to me for horse gambling advice.
3: You need length and girth.
0: Lengthy stride.
2: Length of stride
0: is very important. So the payouts for the Kentucky Derby, Golden Tempo, on that, this is for a $1 bet. If you placed a $1 bet on Golden Tempo, you won $48.24.
1: Who bets a dollar?
0: Just tell me.
2: Brendan Sorsen. <That's it.
0: laughs> Yeah.
1: Right on.
0: Allegedly. Right I on. Think. I don't know if we have. I think we have to say allegedly. He admitted right to on. It. I don't know.
2: He's
0: anyway.
2: Going to.
0: He's going to rehab for it. Yeah. That's right. Amy Winehouse said, going to go to rehab. Yeah. Anyway, Renegade for placing won $7.14. Show got $5.46. However, if you got the trifecta, where you bet like all three of those horses to finish in that order, 1, 2, 3, a $1 bet on a trifecta. You know what that wins you?
1: $94,000.
0: No, that was a superfecta. Thanks for looking ahead. $11,250. No. Superfecta, if you got the first four horses right, yes, you won on a dollar bet, $94,000.
1: Thank you for looking at it. I actually didn't look at it. I didn't even look down here.
0: Did you guess that?
1: No, I knew it because looked it up on the day of. Somebody was like, yeah, I think somebody hit a thing for $94,000. I said, there's no way.
0: Can you
1: there's
0: imagine
1: no way somebody did that?
0: If you had the balls to put out there a $10 bet on those horses,
1: you would just I would have told Fish I'm taking PTO for one day.
0: Well, that's
2: one day.
0: If you had the superfecta at $10, it'd be almost $1 million you would have won.
4: I'm wet. I'm dirty.
0: I would have been
1: $1 million today.
0: Obnoxious.
1: That get you about a week of gas.
0: Fair enough. That's right. Yeah, you're not quitting your job on $1 million when gas is $6 a gallon. Sorry, that's not going to happen unless you work from home, I guess. But in that case, why would you quit? Just keep getting paid.
2: I've been told that gas isn't actually that high, though. That's just what the news is reporting.
0: Oh, well, okay. I guess I'll have to go back to the gas pump I went to the other day when I filled up. It said $5.99, and I thought I was having a stroke. They had, I saw that, they had tacos for $6, six for $6 at Sheetz, gas was $5.99. I'm like, I think I'd rather have the tacos, quite honestly, at this point. I'm just, screw this. I'm just eat the tacos and sit here. All right, Joshua Perry going to join us in 2 minutes with the breakdown next. T-Bone and Tyvus on the Fan.
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7: Hey there and happy Monday. Still watching slow-moving traffic on 670 westbound this morning. Coming in from the east side, we've got a crash in those westbound lanes. Right as you're approaching that 71-670 split. Again, the right shoulder slightly blocked off at that 71-670 split. Everything else moving along just fine. No other major crashes that we're watching. I'm 10TV's Amy Steigerwald with your Fan.
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4: Joshua Perry, NBC analyst, joining us on the Brian Heating and Cooling System fan guest hotline. Josh, do you know that you would have owed me $20 if you took my bet against the when I had Renegade?
5: All right. So we're not going to start this. Tybus, I was over at his house during the Kentucky Derby for his daughter's birthday party. Tybus, what I learned is a horse racing expert. So he was watching the horses walk in, get set, and he's like, oh, I like this one, I like that one, that one's gonna. So it was an experience, no doubt. Certainly glad I got to share it with Tybus. So let me spin this forward. Yesterday I was so inspired after watching the Kentucky Derby that I actually rode a horse for the first time.
4: Did you?
5: I'll
4: really
5: send you all the video. I did. I'll send you all the video. It was hilarious. I put my son on the horse and then I got on it and the horse looked big. And then I saw this video of myself riding the horse and it was shameful when you can make a horse look small, because when I was riding it, I was watching the video like, damn, that horse is actually not that big. So a big horse guy now,
6: One, just so you know, part of that answer is getting cut up and replayed over and over again on this show for many, many years, I'm quite sure. But as a man who, I think if I sat on a horse, the horse would look back and say no, and then they would just take me. It would say nay, but it would also say no. But yeah, I understand that. Yeah, there's a size limit on the horses, unfortunately. And if you're a tall, strong guy like you are, that's probably not the easiest thing. The jockeys all weigh like 120 pounds. They're built like nothing. It's a specialized thing to go ride a horse like that, to be that quick on a horse.
5: It's really interesting because, like, most of the time you think of sports and it's kind of like you got to win the genetic lottery one way or another, whether that's just like, you know, super strength or being really fast or being really tall. But like typically you kind of look like a freak. And in horse racing, it's literally the exact opposite. It's like, okay, I'm so little that I might actually be elite at this one very niche skill. So more power to them, because most of the time you get clowned on social media for being a little guy. And these dudes are like super talented. I wanted to lob this back at Tybus, though. Did JoJo have a better day yesterday than what she had at her birthday party?
4: Oh, yeah. You know, she just played with all her toys. That little scooter thing that my mother got them has been like the thing that they've been fighting over. So she had that argument going on. She got to put on her little fairy wings yesterday. So she had the time of her life yesterday. But probably waking the kid up from a nap to sing happy birthday is not ideal.
6: Tybus's youngest daughter had her fourth birthday party on Saturday. So, yeah, that's where you guys
4: were hanging out. She was very cranky. So, there you go.
5: John, she didn't want to blow out her candles, which I was like, it's her birthday. She can do anything she wants.
6: That's right.
4: No,
6: that's
4: exactly right. We were on the time crunches. After about 10 seconds, it was like, all right, this is played out. Josh, you remember we went to the White House? We were talking about the White House earlier. We went to the White House. Do you remember if we ate at the White House?
5: If I'm not mistaken, I think we had a boxed lunch. So it was like, you know, a sandwich and a bag of chips and an apple or whatever with some condiment packets in the boxed lunch. I think it was like what you would basically get for showing up at a convention somewhere.
4: Would you rather that or the McDonald's that Clemson got?
5: So if I'm being honest, it would be the Mickey D's. Mm-hmm. But I also felt like it was a ridiculous scene because of the way that the food was like presented. They had like under domes, like remove the dome, and it's a stack of like filet of fish and double cheeseburgers. And I'm like, we're going to get lapped on social media by the international community because like you feed your best and finest athletes the worst food in the world that nobody else would eat. And so I would have loved to have eaten it, but I'm like, this is definitely going to get us clowned.
6: Joshua Perry joining us, the Bryant Heating and Cooling Systems fan guest hotline. So the number from the Big Ten I saw that they put out there, the amount that they are distributing to the schools, $1.37 billion with a B dollars. It's up over $450 million from last year's number. This tells me many things, Joshua, but I think one of the things I could take away from that number is Big Noon's not going anywhere. If that's the amount of money you're distributing from these TV deals, they're probably going to keep doing that stuff, whether we like it or not.
5: I mean, I can tell you from my angst behind the scenes that Big Noon definitely is not going anywhere. And listen, it's a formula that's been winning for the Big Ten. You get your biggest matchup in a time slot that's really not competitive with other games. I'll say from the primetime aspect over at NBC, you know, we've got like the third game in the Big Ten of the week, and it's going up against like the premier SEC game. And some of the weeks we just can't get the numbers. So from an exposure standpoint, it makes a lot of sense. Like if you're the conference, you want to be in business with that. Obviously, if you're Fox, you like that. But yeah, I mean, the teams are all benefiting. Like we sit here, I know a lot of people in Columbus whine and complain, and they really don't like it. But the reality of the situation is the amount of money that you're able to bring in off of that revenue, like it keeps you toward the top of college football. I think it begs the question for some of the other schools. It's like, why can't you figure out ways to be better with all the money that you're bringing in the conference? And I'm saying this selfishly because we would like to have better games in prime time off of these teams spending their money the right way. But certainly it's like a double-edged sword where if you're an Ohio State fan, you're like, damn, another nooner for a huge game. But then it's paycheck day and you're like, this is actually not the worst thing in the world because we get a ton of money from it.
4: Josh, when you look at Brendan Sorsby, do you think it's more beneficial for him to go to the NFL or do you think it's more beneficial for him to play another year of college?
5: So I understand his approach of like, let's expedite this and see if I need to go to the supplemental draft or if we can strike a deal and I'll get a suspension but not a ban. I think he does need to play more college football. Like I thought he was a very good player. I think people are a little bit the hype is a little bit high right now in terms of like, oh, he's a surefire first round pick or whatever. Like I think I need to see him again. I don't think he should play college football again. I think it's very clear where the rules are on this. Like regardless of if you played in the game or not, you cannot bet on your own team. That's insane. And then he's, you know, in rehab right now. Like if he truly has an issue, I'm not exactly sure it's going to get sorted out in a 30-day program. Like I don't know if football is the thing that he should really be doing right now. So there are a lot of factors in it. I think it's the right approach for him if he's going to, you know, continue to pursue playing the game to try to figure out whether he can in college or whether he should go. I think he needs to be back, but I also don't think he needs to play in college again.
6: Joshua, we are I think inside the 1 month window on the baby tsunami arrival, which also means it's the Joshua Perry arrival of a 3 week voyage on this show. Are you ready for 3 weeks on this show? Only about a month away.
5: I'm ready for my residency. Very excited to be able to participate with you guys. I was telling Tyvus over the weekend, and I don't know if you ever made your kids do this, but it's a common thing in the Black community. Okay. Before school starts, you wake your kids up at the time that they would need to be up for school for like 2 weeks leading into the start of school. So they're in the routine. There are no surprises on the first day of school. Oh, I'm tired. Our parents were not hearing that. Well, I'm going to get myself acclimated to the early alarm ahead of time. So I'm going to be practicing. I'm going to be participating by watching the YouTube stream. every day leading into it so I can be ready to go.
6: There you go. A little bit of like a spring training, essentially, for your time here. That's good. I like the term residency. Like, I'm the Sphere in Vegas. I like that. Where, yeah, this is the Sphere, and you are now going to have a residency here.
4: Well, it just hit me. Are they going to make him do the news hits too?
6: Oh yeah, there's a whole bunch of behind the scenes stuff. Yeah, get ready. They're not ready for that conversation yet, Tyvus. Let's one thing at a time. We got a month to figure that out. All right, Joshua. Always good to talk to you. We'll do it again next week.
5: All right, take care, guys.
6: There you go. JP, Brian Heating and Cooling Systems Fan Guest Hotline. We'll hit the buzzer when we come back. T-Bone and Tyvus on the Fan.
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0: Good morning and happy Monday. Right now, still watching heavy delays on 270 eastbound on the north side of town. We've got a crash near the 23 split that is slowing that eastbound traffic all the way into Dublin. Be mindful that traffic will be slow for you on the north side of 270 going eastbound this morning. I'm 10 TV's Amy Stuggerwald with your Fan.
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4: Joining the program, the producer, the man, the legend, Ryan Baker, Mr. Everclear himself.
12: So, Tyvus, I'm going to start off with a compliment here before I go after you. Mm. That is a beautiful-looking Guardians hat that you have on today.
4: I appreciate that.
13: It really is.
12: That is one of the best ones.
4: America's team.
12: That I've seen. Stop that.
13: I think you already know better.
6: Do you like it in part because it's very similar to a Reds hat?
12: No, I just, it's, I
6: it's
12: like,
6: red with a white C on it, which is like, that's the Reds logo.
12: I have always been somebody who liked things that were different.
6: Okay.
12: And that is different, but the Guardians do have a red cap that they've worn in the past.
6: Yeah,
12: and
6: right.
12: So it's still them, but it's different than normal. Mm. So I like that. Now, number two. What is the what was the 3-on-3 tournament this weekend? What was it called?
4: Classics for Columbus.
12: The Classics for Columbus. Mm-hmm. You are the head coach.
4: Yeah.
12: You set the tone for everyone. Like Rick Bonus, you shock the culture.
4: I do.
12: You showed up late. Your team was on the court playing without you.
6: It's real.
4: Okay. So
12: how is this team supposed, this team was already at a deficit. They already had a handicap in being this team.
4: Wait a minute.
12: And then their coach, their leader,
4: they told me that the
12: doesn't game, even show up.
4: They told me the game started at 12:15. I got there at 12:05. I thought I was early.
12: Well, I've always heard 15 minutes early is on time. So that means you're 5 minutes
4: in the
12: late.
4: In the league, it was a 10-minute thing. It was, you got to be, I showed up to meet. So if the meeting started at 12, I get there at 11.
12: So we're blaming the NFL.
4: Sure.
12: Okay.
4: Yeah. I like to get to places 10 minutes early.
6: Is this also part of the culture you're setting where you blame everyone else for your failings?
4: The first game started at 12:15. I got there at 12:05.
12: You know what this sounds like to me, Bone?
6: What's that?
12: Loser talk.
6: Oh, yeah.
4: How is it loser talk?
12: Very much loser talk.
6: Yeah.
4: How can you told me to be there at 12? You said the game starts at 12:15. I got there at 12:05.
12: You're the coach.
4: How is it my fault?
12: You
4: got
12: to make sure your team
4: early.
12: Is warmed up. They're ready to go.
4: Yeah, they said the first
12: time. There's other teams having layup lines and dunking. Yeah. And you guys are sitting there drinking beer.
4: That's their fault.
6: No, it's, see, again, this is you're putting fault. This on them. This is on you.
4: Boom.
6: You're the coach. You
4: wait
6: set
4: a minute.
6: The tone.
4: Hold on. Wait a minute. Let me get this right.
6: Yeah.
4: Who goes to play basketball, see a group of guys out there warming up and say, yeah, I'm going to just wait?
6: Apparently the guys we had to play in this tournament.
4: And that's why they lost.
6: This is, boy, I tell you what. I love how some coaches, like, throw their team under the bus. You, like, buried them under the bus and then drove it over top of it and then backed it up again.
4: This is my thing. You got to have some accountability. You got to have self-discipline, self-motivation. It's about what you do. You got to be a man of integrity. It's about doing the right things when no one is looking.
6: Sounds like things you should say in the mirror.
4: No,
6: as a coach of this team. What do you say about pointing the finger?
4: I didn't know. I didn't know.
6: That's you.
4: I didn't. First of all, I wasn't there.
12: We know. That's what we're talking about.
6: Tyvus is
4: not my fault.
6: Tyvus is pointing with all five fingers in one direction. There's no like fingers pointing back at him.
4: How is it my fault? You told me to be there. The game starts at 12:15. I showed up at 12:05. It's not my fault. That y'all jumped the gun.
6: Everybody else's fault.
13: This is deeper than loser talk.
6: Yeah, really.
13: Every
6: mentality. That's right.
4: I'm confused. I really am.
12: Everything you just said.
4: You tell me to be there at 12:15. I get there at 12:05.
13: Why weren't you there early coaching layup lines?
4: I got there 12:05.
6: Why weren't you scouting?
4: I thought I was.
13: Yeah, no. Scouting.
4: I thought I was.
6: 10 minutes to get ready for your game?
4: Yeah.
6: 10 minutes is all you need?
4: Yeah.
6: Been there an hour early.
4: No.
6: Ready to go.
4: Oh, no.
6: Yeah. Oh, yeah.
4: But you know, I have a family.
6: Yeah, well, you should have been coaching
12: some of
6: kids.
12: The things you just said, I heard Rick Bonus say earlier, but the first thing Rick Bonus said was, I look at myself in the mirror first.
6: Yeah.
12: I blame me first.
6: Blames himself first. That's right.
4: And I did.
12: So that 1-3 this weekend is on you.
4: No. So I looked myself in the mirror, mm-hmm. and I said, you look pretty good. I got nothing to do with you. Then I looked at my team and said, yeah, y'all, we got to talk.
13: You know what, Bake? I blame Tyvus first, too. But you know who I blame next? Jacob Reimer.
12: That's a whole nother story.
13: For going on this tour of him being a legitimate college basketball player, NAIA college basketball player. Yeah. 2 weeks later, he has a chance to prove it.
12: Listen,
13: and this is what he does.
12: Unless you're nowadays in life, unless you're Kareem Abdul-Jabbar, you can't trust a guy playing basketball in goggles. Right. I mean, it's just... I went into
4: He said he almost forgot him at home.
12: I went into the tournament saying that I thought Isaiah, short little Isaiah, would be the best player on the team, and it sounds like he was.
13: Yeah.
6: Yeah. Sounds about it.
4: Yeah.
6: Of course. Should have known that.
4: It's pretty good.
6: By the way, we have to acknowledge this. This is just getting reported here in the last hour or so that the legendary broadcaster of Yankees baseball, John Sterling, has passed away, I believe at the age of 87, it was announced today. So, if you're not familiar with John Sterling's home run calls and his work, he obviously did a lot of great things for the game. He also provided a lot of hilarity to people around the game because he sometimes had a penchant for calling home runs that were not home runs or thinking that there was a home run when it wasn't. But perhaps his greatest achievement ever in Major League Baseball is the time, Baker, I don't know if you're familiar with this audio, of when he got hit by a foul ball.
12: I am well aware.
6: Respect and thoughts to all those who know and love him. And I hope we can appreciate the full breadth because you're going to hear a lot of people playing all the great moments, World Series, Mariano Rivera, you know, all that stuff. That's fine. This is what I will always remember John Sterling for.
14: And Holmes at the belt. And now the 3-2 swung on a pop foul back here.
15: Ow! Ow! Ow! It really hit me. I didn't know it was coming back that long.
6: Like, the off-the-mic ow has me concerned, but then when he comes back, just like, it really hit me, I gotta tell you. Like, that's a professional. That is a professional broadcaster right there.
12: He had no clue where that ball was.
6: Oh, no. Well, that's because that's, I mean, he's had a few moments like that.
14: Here's the 1-0. Swung on, there it goes. Deep left center. That ball is high. It is far. It is gone. But caught. At the wall, caught by Tapia. Boy, I thought that was gone. So Stanton got close. He sent Tapia back to the wall to make the catch. And the Yankees come up just empty. That would have tied the game.
12: Like, that would have been great, even if he was like, he went back. It's high, it's far, it's caught at the wall.
6: No.
12: It's gone.
6: He says it's gone. Caught. Yeah. There's just one more, John Sterling.
16: The pitch to Stanton. Drew, there it goes. Deep left, it is high. It is far. It is gone. Out of the ballpark. A Stantonian home run. Now, what did I do wrong? What did I see wrong? He's at first base.
6: Out of the ballpark to it to single.
12: Not only out, a Stantonian.
6: Stantonian.
12: Like, should be like a 500-foot home run.
6: Yes, Stantonian.
12: It's not a wall scraper.
6: So, yeah. You know what? The man, obviously, RIP, thoughts and prayers to everyone involved who loved him. He's great. He had a ton of great calls. There's no shade to that. Also, he had some funny moments. Can we not acknowledge all of that?
12: 87, is that what I saw? Or
6: yeah, I think 87.
12: There, right?
6: Yeah, 87 years old, and he had stepped back from being like the full time announcer there. So, but he stepped in the broadcast booth in 1989.
13: Yeah, he had been doing less and less games for a while. I think he retired after the Yankees lost in the World Series to the Dodgers.
6: Yeah,
13: a couple of years ago. But one of my favorite calls, any sports call, is his final call in the last out of the 2000 World Series when the Yankees beat the Mets.
6: Yeah, right.
13: Like,
6: oh, he has tons. That's what I'm saying.
4: Like six?
13: I was eight.
6: That's all right. What's wrong with that? That's what he remembers. Yeah,
4: it's
6: early.
4: It's his lasting memory.
12: How old were you then?
4: When 2000?
12: Yeah.
4: Six.
12: So yeah. What? I mean, what are we doing? Yeah, right.
6: Like age. We're trying to.
12: I should be saying that to him, not you. Like, oh, what were you, sex?
13: Can I not enjoy
12: you youngin?
13: A radio call at the age of eight?
6: They have. They still play them after the fact.
12: Oh, what were we, six?
4: I don't like all this getting up on me today. Yeah. What's wrong with y'all three?
6: It's fairly normal.
12: Well, stop with the loser talk. Yeah,
6: that's right. Bake, what's coming up on Bishop and Friends today?
12: Oh, we've got a lot coming up on Bishop and Friends. Last week, we played some audio from Ross Bjork about wanting more from the fans, but yet the Big Ten is making a record amount of money. Mm. We'll also get into the Kentucky Derby a little bit. Austin Ward's going to join us at 10:30. And then we'll talk a little NBA playoffs. Reese's Cavs moved on to the second round. Scooney Penn will join us at 11:30.
6: There you go. Big show. Bishop and Friends, 9 to noon, right here on The Fan.
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6: How about this from the Cleveland Monsters hockey team?
12: They
6: were playing against Syracuse. They had they had a 2-1 lead in a best of five series, I'm guessing, in game four.
12: Correct.
6: They went to triple overtime. Zach Aston Reese scores the game winner, triple OT. They win by a score 2-1. They eliminate Syracuse. They move on to the North Division final. Good stuff from them. They get 11 days off, apparently, before that game one. But let them live. They can move on in the playoffs. So very cool stuff for the Monsters hockey team. And obviously, that should bode well for some of those, we hope, future jackets as well.
4: Love that.
6: Yep, love it indeed. That's it for us. Have a great rest of your Monday. Bishop and Friends is next. T-Bone and Tyvus on The Fan.
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0: Hey there and happy Monday. Still watching slow-moving traffic on the north side of 270. It is going eastbound because of a crash near the 23 split. Again, 270 eastbound near the 23 split. Slow-moving crash as crews clear out that issue. I'm 10 TV's Amy Steigerwald with your fan traffic.
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23: Good morning, I'm Eric Reeser. For the third year in a row, the Cleveland Cavaliers are in the Eastern Conference semifinals. A double-double from Jared Allen, 22 points, 19 rebounds, powered the Cavs to a 114-102 win over the Raptors. It was game 7 of their first-round series. Allen also had 5 blocks in the victory that's got Cleveland's advancing to play Detroit in the second round. Pistons are going to host Game 1 tomorrow night at 7. Detroit beat Orlando Sunday in Game 7 of their first-round series. In baseball yesterday, the Pirates broke out the brooms on the Reds. Pittsburgh shut out Cincinnati 1-0 Sunday to complete the 3-game sweep. Reds are 2 games back of the Cubs for the top spot in the NL Central. Cleveland's at Wrigley Field tonight at 7:40. As for the Guardians, Cleveland and Detroit are tied atop the AL Central. Guardians took 2-3 from the Athletics in Sacramento. And in baseball news, the longtime voice of the Yankees, John Sterling, passed away this morning at the age of 87. Sterling was the voice of New York baseball for 36 years. 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
2: 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What William T. Sherman was to the Union Army, he is to Northern College football. A husband, a father, and middling youth sports coach. 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
24: I'm talking to Ohio State Athletic Director Ross Bjorken. Coach Day walking on with us right now. Good to see you, buddy.
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26: Hi, everybody. Tom Tabari here.
27: Well, Reese came in and he handed me papers.
24: Yeah.
27: And then, it's a rundown. And then he said, you see that button? That's the only button you need to worry about. 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There's 8,000 buttons in front of me. Oh, I didn't know what he was talking about.
24: The one that says on.
2: We blew the budget on this imaging. And only two guys answered our ad on Craigslist. Ryan Baker and Eric Reeser. Act accordingly. 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
6: All right, so live on a Monday edition of the program, Bo and the Boys with you for the next 3:10 o'clock. Ohio State cashes in big on its new media rights deal. 10:30, Austin Ward will join us. 11 o'clock, we will blitz the weekend coming up at 11:30. Scooty Penn, as we reach the second round of the NBA playoffs. The Cavs getting through last night. Some shockers out there as well, I suppose, with Boston being out in round one and now kind of a wide open bracket. Reset the NHL playoffs as well as we continue on. But we do have to start with the Kentucky Derby, and that's not something I necessarily anticipated doing, but the numbers demand it. And The thing that I think is the damnedest thing about the Kentucky Derby is it is a sport of a bygone era. Horse racing at one point, you've probably all out there, well, probably not all of you, but a great many of you have probably seen Seabiscuit, or you've seen some of the stuff of the movies from that era, whether it was certainly Secretariat or one of those, or you're aware of that, that there was a time where horse racing along with boxing and baseball was the biggest sport in this country. They were the things that, this is 100 years ago, 75 years ago, probably. There's a 25-year patch there where it was. And it was something that you did, that folks listened to and watched and enjoyed in a great deal. And as a sport in general, it is clearly not what it used to be. Not in any way, shape, or form in terms of paying attention to things on a weekly basis or even monthly basis when it comes to sports racing. But somehow, some way, the Kentucky Derby has maintained and, in fact, actually grown. This Kentucky Derby that just was ran on Saturday down in Louisville peaked at 24 million viewers. That is a staggering amount of people watching a two-minute race. But it wasn't just peaking at 24 million. It averaged almost 20 for the coverage in the hour and a half leading up to, in and around it. So how have they done this? How have they done this when we live in a world where all of this stuff is receding viewership except for the National Football League and college football to a certain degree? Everybody else is slipping and falling, and somehow this one gets bigger and bigger and bigger. And I think what you have to look for an answer to that is the word spectacle. And NBC has crushed the spectacle of the Kentucky Derby. Is it a horse race? Yeah, it is. But it's more a CNB scene. And it probably contains the best blend of pop culture, storytelling, expert analysis, betting, which is a big part of it as well, a CNB scene type event that get people to watch who otherwise do not consume it. Now, in my house, we watched Kentucky Derby every year. It was tradition. I was on a text chain with my dad and brothers on Saturday about horses we liked. And I got in from a day of youth sports with about 45 minutes to go and watched the last 45 minutes leading into the race, and then watched the race and saw the history that was made with Sherry DeVoe being the first woman trainer to win the Kentucky Derby on Golden Temple. The horse race, its actual self, was stunning. Where he came from to come all the way around and win it. When you're talking about 19 horses in this thing, that's what you're talking about. You had the big gray horse that went ass over tea kettle. That's what happened to me last summer on the Ponderosa, by the way. And that's why Beams, you'll never ride a horse again. Beams goes, Dad, that's like what happened to you. I said, yeah, that's pretty much it.
12: I couldn't believe that.
6: Yeah, that's, yeah. Well, then it happened at the Derby, and then it happened to me, or both.
12: Both, but yeah. Then it happened at the Derby like that. Yeah. I've never seen that at a horse race like that.
6: Yeah, when they just top heavy, and they just go back. I mean, they just go backwards. The jock, when it happened to me, I just kind of stepped off. I could feel it happen. I just swung my leg out and just stepped off, and everything was relatively fine, I suppose. But for that horse, yeah, that's it. What's crazy is that he bounced up, and he's like, yeah, we're good. I'm good. Like he's jogging off like no harm, no foul, just like a little kid. You got to remember they're 3-year-olds too, though. They're like little kids. They're only 3-year-olds, so that they've just been broke within the last year.
12: So I could not hear the coverage. I was at an event and was watching on my phone, but no sound. Mm-hmm. Why couldn't that horse run? Did they have to make sure because it wasn't injured? Yes. Or
6: just like a concussion protocol for a player, for an athlete. So he wasn't able to, because they're running on adrenaline. You remember even, was it Barbaro that they had to put down that they tried to save that had won the Derby and then broke his leg?
12: Mm-hmm. Yeah.
6: Right? But they kept running. Like, they have so much adrenaline. They're such powerful beasts. I think that horse came out of it okay, but that's why. Because they can't give him a complete veterinary examination, and so they have to shut it down. But it's probably a combination of all of those things that allow for this to happen, where spectacle, sport, storytelling. I think NBC deserves a ton of credit for it, guys, in the production that they put on. They crush it. It is one of those things now that even still after all these years, now I don't know that it translates to the Preakness or the Belmont or any of the rest of them. It certainly doesn't translate to the rest of the horse racing throughout the year. But for the first Saturday in May, kind of what you do.
23: Yeah, if you were on social media Thursday, Friday, Saturday, you saw some part of the Kentucky Derby. If you were on Thursday, you saw some. If you were on Friday, you saw a little bit more. If you were Saturday, it took over.
6: Yeah, it did.
23: There wasn't any place you could go. and physically or on the social media space that wasn't talking about Kentucky Derby. And then the 6:30 to, what was it, 7:01, 7:02 when they were off, dominated. And then everything behind that. So it's still, for me, the one spectacle. And there, you know, we talked about this last week, the few spectacles in sports that everybody at least is aware of. And if you went out Saturday, if you went out to dinner, if you went out with friends, if you were just on your phone, it was Kentucky Derby chatter. And it was from people that don't follow the sport at all. But, you know, with the thing that people all want to congregate towards, that was it for the first week of May, to your point. Every year, that's the thing. At this time of the year, everybody does. Even if you're not even gambling on it. Like, none of the people that we were around with had any money on any of these things, but were still fascinated by it all.
12: I think part of the Kentucky Derby that will always be there is, even if you know nothing about it and you don't pay attention to horse racing at all, and Reese, you mentioned, and I think the gambling aspect has a huge part of it.
13: Yeah.
12: But even if you're not gambling on it, it's 2 minutes and it's done. And we are such an ADD society where we can't put more than 10 minutes into anything. It's boom. You got this quick lead up. And I mean, they get all those horses in and it's off. Like, there's no, it takes them longer to get the horses in than it does for them to start and the race to be over with. Yeah. And I think that's what it is. It's just that excitement where it's a last minute, the whole sporting event is a last minute shot.
3: Yes, it's also the spectacle and the buildup. And this is where I think NBC deserves a ton of credit. You know, they got the bugler. Dun, dun, dun, dun, dun, dun, dun, dun, dun. Then you get My Old Kentucky Home. Then we put a saddle on them. Then My Old Kentucky Home. And then they do a lap. And then we're interviewing people. NBC deserves a ton of credit because what they saw in the Kentucky Derby was spectacle. And they treat it like the Olympics. And they cover the Olympics at a very, very high level. So you get that mix of storytelling. You get to know about the horses, the trainers, the jocks, whatever it may be. And it's a television show, guys. They make a hell of a television show is what this is. Yeah, it's the race at the end. And that culminates at 24 million people watching it. That's a staggering number. That's NFL playoff number. I mean, that's got to be more than the national championship game did. 24 million? Did Indiana do 24 million? Against Miami? It had to be right around there.
12: It was like 21, 22, I believe, if I remember correctly. I
3: mean, this is a staggering number. But even the hour or so around was upwards of 20 million. So they crushed the spectacle of it. They saw something that happens once a year on this time, and they said, hey, you know what we can do with this? And they've had the coverage now for 20-some years. They said, you know what we can do with this? We can make this like the Olympics. And they do the storytelling, and they make it something that's interesting for people who don't know anything about horses, don't know anything about gambling. It's a television show, and they crush it. Go ahead, Reese.
23: Indiana-Miami did 30 million viewers.
3: Oh. Okay, so that's a big number.
23: The second highest behind Ohio State and Oregon back in 2015. Michigan-Washington did 25 million viewers.
3: So right around, so that was a set, Michigan-Washington was the final 2 years ago? So right around there for a national championship game in football, the second most popular sport. This is horse racing.
23: Right.
12: And I think as much as we complain about having apps and having to go to apps for our games and our events, I think the apps are helping all these numbers tremendously, because I wouldn't have been able to watch the Kentucky Derby on Saturday night if I didn't have Peacock, because there were no TVs at the place we were.
3: Yeah, right.
12: But I pulled out my phone. I have the Peacock app. Sign in. Three of us are sitting there watching it while it's going on that we wouldn't have seen it otherwise. Yeah. So I think those numbers are helping people, because I don't know how many people plan a day around the Kentucky Derby. So you still have stuff going on. Mm-hmm. But hey, you know it's coming up. You pull out your phone and you have, whether you have an app for your cable or you have Peacock or however you do it, you're still watching.
3: They're definitely so. A lot of derby parties, too. That's something that's becoming a really big deal. So they crush it. It's a good job out of everybody involved, and those numbers are absolutely staggering. A busy weekend in sports. Reese probably slept a little better with the results of last night. We will get into that. We're off and running on a Monday. Bishop and Friends right here on The Fan.
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8: From the Logan AC and Heat Services Weather Center.
9: A mostly sunny start to the work week for us and windy and warm with highs getting into the mid-70s. As we head into the evening, we could see some pop-up showers and thunderstorms, some which could have heavy downpours, otherwise mostly cloudy tonight and breezy with lows around 60. Tuesday, the first half of the day looks good. As we head into the second half, we could see showers and storms develop with breezy winds and highs in the low 70s. For The Fan, I'm meteorologist Meredith Garfalo with the 10 Weather Impact Forecast.
1: If the sound of another man slammed against plexiglass turns you on, you've come to the right place. 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
10: Reese, you ready to go from opening tip all the way?
11: Oh, boy. Confidence was not high. Between 7, 7.30, 7.45... It was, yeah. I mean, and there were a lot of Cavs fans who've been with this team forever that just were not feeling good about yesterday. I would say, and you heard it early in the broadcast, because the Raptors fans, they showed up, which probably meant that a lot of Cavs fans sold their tickets, not interested in seeing as sad of a dismissal as probably what they thought they were going to see since what they got knocked out in the first round by the Knicks in 2023. So that was the infamous, the lights were too bright comment from Jared Allen.
10: Right.
11: After that series ended 4-2. And then last night, it looks like the lights weren't very bright because that was the Jared Allen that you pay $90 million for. That was Allen who I guess had never played in a game seven in an elimination game before. But now it feels like every game, Jared, treat it like a game seven because you're going to need that, right?
10: What kind of swung on the foul, the flagrant foul on him where he got drugged down?
11: Yeah.
10: That kind of swung it a little bit. At that point, I was curious if my kids, with all of the stuff that has kind of fallen by the wayside with me in terms of watching on a regular basis, I'm always curious, like, if my kids will watch. And we were lacrossing all weekend from sunup to sundown, it's damn near felt like. And so, but by the time we got home Sunday night, like, they were ready to go. Like, we got some dinner, they were ready to go, and we're locked into it. And this has been a very strange postseason so far in the NBA, even from my view, which is 30,000 feet, not boots on the ground in any way, shape, or form, but just watching from afar as I have, and to see teams up 3-1 lose it, teams up, I mean, there were several of those that happened. Detroit came all the way back, and that's who the Cavs will play in the next round. The Celtics were up 3-1. They lost it. Detroit kind of gave it all up and then came back. So it's been a very interesting one. I don't know if this means anything going forward. Reese, are you to the point, is it now like, okay, go beat Detroit. You're the veteran team. You've been here. They haven't. Go get to the Eastern Conference Final.
11: Well, for the beginning of the season, that was the goalpost for me, was make it to the Eastern Conference Finals. And I say the same thing. I like the Detroit matchup a lot better than I would the Orlando Magic matchup. So this works. And for the Celtics being out of it because Jason Tatum's knee wasn't feeling well, and that's, you know, that was the what surprised. I mean, we'll blitz the weekend at 11 o'clock, but that was the biggest surprise to me, was how the Celtics kind of fell on their face late. Go win the Eastern Conference.
10: Mm-hmm.
11: Should

0: should be every Cavaliers fan expectation. With that Jared Allen, along with Donovan Mitchell getting yelled at by teammates, like I think this team, and this is kind of the what hope does to a fan base, might put them with a confidence they maybe shouldn't have.
1: Mm-hmm.
0: But I feel really, really good about the Cavs' chances into the Eastern Conference Finals. And I'm not even thinking about the NBA Finals at this point. Just make the ECF and see what happens.
2: Bo, I know we're going to blitz the weekend later.
1: Yeah.
2: But I did not have that I would tune in last night. The second half.
1: I was curious.
2: I was watching the Tampa Bay-Montreal game. And that one ended. And they were going to have a decent amount of time between the start of the Colorado-Minnesota game. So I was like, you know what? I'm going to switch over and see what the Cavs are doing.
1: Mm-hmm.
2: And they were just coming back from halftime. It was tied at 49. I'm like, all right, I'm going to stick around. And I watched all the way to the end. And I did not have that. I stuck.
1: This will be the key. What I'll be curious about here over the next 2 weeks is if the Cavaliers can become kind of Ohio's team. This happened routinely when LeBron James was up there. They routinely became Columbus's team for sure. But I think even into Cincinnati, I think it kind of became the state's team when LeBron was there. And he was such a transcendent force that that was easy. I don't know that they have not had that type of influence since he left, and they didn't have it when he wasn't there. You know what? When he went to Miami, my kind of feeling was people hate watched him.
0: Yeah, that was what it was. It wasn't anything about the Cavs.
1: Yeah. It was more like you were rooting against him, whoever. Because I remember AR and I were doing the show when they were playing the Mavs in the finals. And people were like, Columbus had massive viewership for that series when it was the Mavericks against the Heat. And it wasn't that you were rooting for him to fail is what the people were rooting for. And so he was always kind of the one who swung it. And then he's been on the West Coast now for all these years. And obviously that's a very, very different, very, very different game to play. But I'll be curious to me, it's a bandwagon worth jumping on if they can win this next series. Like, will this city pay attention to them if they go up 2-0 or if that series goes to a game 6 or 7? That to me lets you know that you're making it. Now, we haven't seen the other side of that because we haven't seen, like, if the Blue Jackets ever got into and made a run in the Stanley Cup, would the state of Ohio rally behind them? They're kind of the only two. Everybody else has their own thing. I mean, Cincinnati's got their own soccer team. We got a soccer team. They both got baseball teams. They both got football teams. The NHL and the NBA are the two that the whole state can kind of pay attention to if they want to. I don't know if this Cavaliers operation drifts down here the way that it certainly didn't, the way that it did with LeBron, but can they do that over the next couple of weeks? Maybe. Maybe they can.
0: For both operations, it would have to be a conference final.
1: I think so, too.
0: It would have to be a Blue Jackets are how many games away for competing for Lord Stanley's Cup. The Cavaliers are how many games away for competing in the NBA Finals. Like, that has to be for both of them if you want to extend south or if you want to extend north, northeast and southwest.
1: Mm-hmm.
2: I think the Blue Jackets, Reese, if they get a first-round win, you might get more just because you haven't really seen it.
0: Sure.
2: You've seen the Cavs win an NBA championship, so maybe it takes a little more. I think people are going to jump on this bandwagon right now because there's nothing else. Like, it's still early for baseball. Especially here in Columbus, the Crew are having a down year. The Jackets are out. Spring football's done. So I think people are going to jump on the Cavs bandwagon this fall pretty quickly. Reese, what I need you to answer for me, and I have not been a fan of the NBA for a long time, but I remember when Jared Allen was in New Jersey, and or in Brooklyn, doing FanDuel daily fantasy lineups. He was always great to have because he was cheap and he was a double-double machine. So he was going to get you a lot of points. And I feel like every time I'm doing a sports update, he's getting a double-double. And last night, he was tremendous. But yet, I feel like of all the Cavs players out there, Jared Allen gets the most vitriol. And I don't understand it. Now, I don't watch every game. So
0: the Jared Allen you're talking about in the regular season is a double-double machine. In February, he was one of the best, if not the most productive player in the NBA. The entirety of the league, Jared Allen was one of the best in the month of February. So all Cavs fans that watch this team routinely know that that Jared Allen you saw last night is a regular occurrence in the regular season. But as I mentioned, that 2023 series loss, he was absent against the New York Knicks, who bullied Cleveland out of the first round. And so in consecutive seasons, the Cavs have been bullied in the playoffs, and Jared Allen's your biggest player and should be your toughest piece. But he has not been in the playoffs, in the regular season. And that's where in the postseason you go, what are you doing, guy? Like, you're not this player. It's almost like when you see in Space Jam, they take the basketball and it sucks their powers. As soon as the regular season ends, somebody takes a magical basketball to Jared Allen's head and it sucks away his basketball powers. Last night he regained those powers. It's the only really way I can explain it. It's why it's so frustrating this couple of years for Cavaliers fans has been. Because you know the talent's there. You know games like this exist. They just don't show up very often.
1: That's the beef that I get most often from the people who watch every Cavs game is he's not tough. That he gets soft in the postseason, gets pushed around, gets bullied around. And that's what you get. But he was great. He was great yesterday. And now we'll see. We'll see if a bandwagon can be jumped on. And to Bake's point, there's nothing else really going right now. You got a chance.
0: I am curious because this series for Cleveland and Detroit is game one Peacock, game two Peacock, game three Prime Video, game four will be available on NBC.
1: That's a bad job, man.
0: So you say that, but then you go to casual fans, you go, where do I find this thing? Oh, on
1: that's
0: Peacock?
1: A bad job.
0: Yeah, I don't care. Oh, Prime? No, I don't need to buy anything this week. I'm not going on Amazon.
2: Are they going to... That sucks. At least in the Cleveland area, because I'm sure these games are all going to be jam-packed at Rocket Mortgage Arena. Are they at least going to have it on regular TV so true Cavs fans can watch it?
0: No.
1: No, they're not. No.
0: It's Prime.
1: They're holding you over a barrel.
0: You got to get Peacock.
1: This will be a long-term, it's a short-term gain for their media partners in that they will get people to sign up. Now, I have all these things. Because we've had to pay for all this crap.
0: I think at this point, you're peacocking for Ohio State. You're Amazoning because it gets you cheap shipping or no shipping.
1: Yeah. And I basically have ended up having to sign up for all this junk. And I forget that I'm signed up for all of it. It's like one of those car wash things that you sign up for. And then all of a sudden you get the sticker on your thing for the rest of your life. And you're like, am I still paying for this? Yeah, you are.
2: Do you have any of them twice?
1: Yeah, I definitely have ESPN twice, maybe three. There's no question. I don't even know how to know if I do. There's no question I'm paying for ESPN Plus twice because I have two different logins.
2: I'm told the Rocket Mortgage app will find all that stuff and fix it for you.
1: It'll sort it all out. Maybe it will. We'll see. But yeah, that's a shot. It's a short-term win in that your media partners are getting subscriptions and all of that. But long-term, is it a loss if folks can't see your game? And for me, it's not as enjoyable on the apps as it is over the air because I can flip in commercials and I can't when I'm in the apps. Coming up in 2 minutes, Ryan Day is going to be on the show tomorrow. What questions are the ones that are still in his head? We'll get to that in 2 minutes. Bishop and Friends right here on the...
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1: All right, here's what's up on a Monday edition of the program. Ryan Day is going to be on the program tomorrow at 10 o'clock. I was thinking about this in regard to 123 days from the opener or thereabouts. What questions still surround this Ohio State team? And the answer is, even if there are any, there's not much you can do now to get them sorted out. There is no second portal anymore, so the roster is the roster. My hunch is that by the time they got done with spring, they're pretty comfortable with a lot of the new faces that are on this roster on the defensive side. I know that Ryan is, I'm sure, frustrated by, and continues to be, because of the injuries that were there on the offensive side, that they weren't able to really get the run game in sync the way that they wanted to this spring. I had a buddy ask me yesterday, how do you think this is going to go with Arthur Smith? And I said, well, he's going to run Ryan Day's offense. And my hunch is there are two reasons that they really like the idea of adding someone like Arthur Smith. Number one, former NFL head coach. That's a type. And so when you are selling NFLU, and you can have former NFL head coaches as your coordinators, that is a hell of a feather in your cap. The other thing I think that Arthur Smith's going to do is going to have some pretty finite thoughts on how to get the run game going, especially in short yardage situations. And unfortunately, this spring, they weren't able to really work that. They were banged up on the offensive line. They were banged up at running back. So they weren't able to kind of put that in the way that they want to. But if you look around college football, go give me a team that doesn't have questions. I just saw Josh Pate put out his top 20 going into the summer, and he had Notre Dame number one as the number one team, on his thing. And you say to yourself, well, okay, well, what's that based off of? What have we seen that from Notre Dame this year? Is it it's faith that they're going to take another step? Number two, he had Texas. Number three, he had Oregon. Number four, he had Ohio State. Five, Miami. Number six, Indiana. Seven, Georgia. Eight, Ole Miss. Nine, Oklahoma. 10, Texas A&M is kind of the way that shook out. And every single one of those teams has massive question marks. Massive. I mean, just think about Indiana, the faith that we now have in 2 years with Cignetti, and it's deserved, it's earned. They're sitting there at six in his poll, and I had the same guy that I was talking to about Arthur Smith was like, who's quarterback in Indiana? I'm like, the Hoover kid from TCU. I think he's good. I guess we just think Cignetti's going to get his paws on him, and they're going to get everything sorted out. He's done it 3 years in a row, and I'm not going to be one to doubt him at this point. But when you say who does it, I think the better thing to say, as we're in the beginning of May and you're getting through the summer and we get into fall camp by the end of July, who doesn't have questions? Every single team has big questions, and I think Ohio State just has the least of them.
0: Yeah, and I certainly, for the top five you ripped off there in Pate's super too early top 20 or top 25, they all have a quarterback. They all have a guy that is, that's the one question they don't have is quarterback ready to play in big moments weeks one and two. And I do think for all of those teams, you come into the off season with just questions and holes you need to fill in the transfer portal, because no longer is it really going to be about guys you're elevating from recruiting. It's guys you're bringing in from the transfer portal. Mm-hmm. They're going to be able to go right away. And for Notre Dame, it was get wide receiver help.
1: Yeah.
0: And they did, from a proven place that produces top level wide receivers. So I get why he's putting them there. I think we had talked a couple weeks ago about when the AP does their preseason top 25. Notre Dame's going to be in the others receiving, is going to be receiving first place votes.
1: Yeah, I think so too.
0: They're going to be getting a couple. And They're probably not going to be the consensus number one team in the country, but yeah, Texas, Ohio State, like those would be the teams that you could argue one way or the other why they should be, and then one way or the other why they should not be. But Ohio State, I think, has less of a quality argument for why they should not be.
2: I think the biggest thing with Ohio State when you're questioning is mostly depth.
1: Mm-hmm.
2: Like, who is going to be, you know, Jeremiah Smith and Brandon Ennis are going to be starting at receiver. Who's going to be that third receiver? Who's going to be the fourth, fifth, sixth? Mm-hmm. Offensive line. Now, we're not sure who the starting five is going to be, but I think we're pretty confident in that starting five, whoever it is, whether it's Josh Padilla or Ian Moore, who rounds out that line, however it works out. Who are going to be the sixth, seventh, and eighth guys in that offensive line rotation who are going to be your dudes? And then defensively, you think you know what you've got in your starters, but who are going to be your guys when those guys need a breather? Who's going to be the third cornerback? Who's mm-hmm. going to be the next safety up? Who's going to be that next interior defensive lineman? So with Ohio State, you feel pretty good about the first 22 you got, maybe even the first 25 or 26. Who are going to be that next 10?
1: I don't know that anyone in the country is going to feel comfortable with their next 10.
0: Nobody's pick. Got that.
1: Yeah. I think it's, you know, we ran that bite from Kirby last week, Kirby Smart.
2: And it's right.
1: It's dead on. There is no depth.
0: Yeah.
1: This is about college football in this era is about survive and advance. Get to November, get to December, inevitably January, as healthy as you can. That's what it is. The depth is gone. The depth is spread throughout the country. Let's play a little game here. So this is our lads. They have their depth charts, and I think they do the best job of this, of projecting. It's not perfect, but no one's given a depth chart in May anyway. So this is as close as you're going to get, I do believe. So just use Pates for now. He's got Notre Dame number one. Notre Dame, have one of the MIT kids write this down. Notre Dame has two in their starting 22 projected on our lads. They only have two transfers starting. Two of them. And then in their two deep, they've got another five. Five in the two deep, including both Buckeye receivers. So Notre Dame, just two starters, though, who are transferred in. He's got Texas number two. Texas has four new transfer starters on offense and three on defense and another two, four, five, six in the two deep. That's a lot of new faces at Texas. Oregon, who he has at number three, has one transfer starter, right tackle. No, they got a total of three. Three starters that are transfers and one, two, three, five, six in the two deep. Six transfers in the that are backups. Ohio State, one on offense and another four on defense. So five transfer starters total. And then as backups, they've got another four, five, six transfers. I get the point of Notre Dame being number one. I mean, they have far and away the least new faces that they got to work in terms of, I mean, their entire starting offense comes back intact. If you believe in CJ Carr, minus the running back, obviously, Jordan Love's gone. And
0: that's when I go to Josh and I go, you know who they lost, right?
1: Yeah. Yeah, they do. They did. The belief must be, though, that Aeneas Williams Jr., who I assume is Aeneas Williams, is that Aeneas Williams' son, the running back?
2: Yeah, I believe it is, because they had like JerMichael Finley's son, Jerome Bettis' son. They had a bunch of former, I think they have Larry Fitzgerald's son.
1: Yeah. So just to clarify, this is not returning starters. This is returners who are starting. In other words, guys who are in their program. Does that make sense?
2: Yeah.
1: I didn't do a good job of explaining that. This is guys from in their program who have leveled up to now being starters versus new faces coming in.
2: I think this probably goes into part of the reason why you would have Notre Dame number one as well. Wisconsin, Rice, Michigan State. Now, Wisconsin's a neutral site game, but the other two home. At Purdue, at North Carolina, Stanford, at BYU, Navy, Miami, Boston College, SMU, at Syracuse.
1: Holy cow.
0: Well, I do wonder for like rankings, when we're talking best teams.
1: Yeah.
0: Should the schedule factor into that at all? If we're doing preseason top 25.
2: Yeah, because they're pretty much guaranteed to be in the playoff.
0: Sure, but and then that's not what a preseason ranking's doing, in my opinion. It's saying who are the best teams in the country, right?
1: Well, there's two ways of looking at it. There's the way you just laid out, and there's these are the teams I think will be there in the end. And I think, so when I did it, when I did the AP, I did, these are the top 25 teams, in my opinion, right now. So, like, I would do it week to week. I would have big swings. Like, you were not entitled to where you were the previous week. So, like, if you were one and you struggled, I would drop you to seven sometimes. Like, I would have big swings in mind. I would do it week to week. I did it 2 years. But that's how I would do it. So, it depends on the pollster, really.
2: Yeah, and I guess we'd have to ask Josh Pate how he does this. What is your criteria for this?
0: Because easy schedule rankings, fine. But if we're doing top, I consider that as who's the best teams in college football. And your schedule shouldn't have anything to do with that right now.
1: That's 100% how it should be if you're doing it in the summer. It should be these are the best teams, in my opinion. Yeah, it should not be any sort of factoring the schedule into it. I'm not sure if he did or not. But I think also just the familiarity is a big... I mean, Notre Dame's returning a lot of guys from their own program. There aren't a lot of shotgun marriages on the Notre Dame roster. The rest of them have several shotgun marriages in terms of guys that they've known for 2 weeks. And sometimes those things work, and sometimes you end up like Texas Tech and your quarterback is gone, and you have no way to add to that room. Ryan Day will be on with us tomorrow. We'll ask him about all of these things, among other things. The NHL playoff will get you a reset. Had a game 7 last night, and inside the NBA chose violence. We will get to all of that coming up next. Bishop and Friends right here on The Fan.
9: 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Are you carrying the Buckeye game today? Considering we've never not carried one, yes. The answer is yes. 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
1: Did you guys, you know how Inside the NBA does the gone fishing thing when a team is removed from the postseason? And I had not seen Inside as much as I used to. Maybe not watching as much, not sure what it is, but I know they're all over the ESPN coverage now, still produced out of Turner. So they put this graphic of like the gone fishing, and it's like the team and the celebrities and stuff. So they put one up yesterday for the Celtics, and on it's a fishing boat. On the fishing boat is Bill Simmons, Mark Wahlberg, for some reason Kenny the Jet Smith, and John Krasinski, all in like waders. Okay, well, those are all Boston people. Kenny must have picked them to win the title or something like that. So they're all in waders. And then as you're looking up the boat, you see Will Hunting and Chucky from Good Will Hunting. They're on the boat. So you got Affleck and Damon. They're on the boat. Then Jaylen Brown and Jason Tatum. And then at the front of the boat is Vrabes holding Rossini like Titanic.
0: Oh, no.
1: Now, Diana used to work at ESPN. I mean, it elicits that response. Is that fair play?
0: Yes.
1: You think?
0: That's incredible. Yes.
1: I mean, it's choosing violence for sure.
0: I'll post it at 971BFS.
2: But I mean, that's a little tough, isn't it? The Patriots just went to the Super Bowl. I mean,
1: jeez. You know, the it does bring into this. It's a very tricky talk because, you know, you're talking, there's families involved here too with this, right? There's little kids in some instances, hers and Mike's are grown, but they're still kids that are kind of involved in all of it. And it's a private matter that's become public. I mentioned this a couple of weeks ago when that story first started going. And Jeff Perlman used to write for Sports Illustrated. He's written a bunch of novels. He's actually the guy who wrote the Showtime book that they based that HBO series on. And he brought up Jay Glazer. That why does Jay get a pass for his information when he has all of these personal relationships with NFL coaches? Like, why does he get that pass? Because it was intimate, allegedly? Is that's the differentiator with Rossini and Vrabel versus... And I do think that's fair in terms of doing the job part of it. Whereas Jay's very close with McVay and a lot of NFL coaches and trains with them and stuff. And that's where a lot of his insider stuff comes from, is personal relationships. But that's what our job is, isn't it, too? So, like I said, it's a very tricky talk. I don't have the right answer for it. But that is... That's choosing violence on a Sunday for the NBA, inside the NBA guys.
2: That's how I've kind of been with this all along. Like, who cares whether she got the information during Pillow Talk or Jay Glazer got it because he had 10 coaches over at his pool?
1: Right.
2: You know, like, who cares? Now, if she's writing a story about A.J. Brown being traded to the Patriots and it's tanking the Eagles' value on a trade, and if that was at the behest of Mike Vrabel, that might be a little different. But again, what's the difference if Sean McVay said the same thing to Jay Glazer? Same.
1: I think that's the same thing. It's, like I said, it's tricky. And it's
0: the adultery aspect of it's really bad.
1: Yeah.
0: And there's not that with Jay Glazer and Sean McVay.
2: It's true. It's interesting we say that, and I agree with that, but over 50% of marriages now end in divorce, and a lot of that is because of adultery.
1: And you also, the other thing we never know is you have no idea if some of this is arranged. Like, is it arranged? Like, is it a marriage of convenience? Is it a marriage, you know, who knows? It's their own personal life, but I didn't expect that on on a Gone Fishing graphic from inside the NBA. So a little bit of violence there on that one. NHL Stanley Cup playoffs on to the conference semifinal round. A fun one last night. A couple of fun ones last night. You had the Canadiens beating the Lightning to win that series 2-1. And then you had about 175 goals in the Avs in Minnesota. The Avalanche win game one of that series 9-6. So the way that this breaks down, go ahead, Bick.
2: I was just going to say, who in the world would have guessed that the Montreal Canadiens would have the same amount of shots on goal as the Colorado Avalanche had goals?
1: Yes. Yes. 9 shots on goal in a Game 7 win in Tampa versus a 9-6 win for the Avs in Game 1 against Minnesota. So in the West, it's the Avs and the Wild. That is now 1-0, Avalanche over Wild. And then it's Golden Knights and Ducks on the bottom side of it. In the East, it is the Sabres and Canadiens. And then it's the Hurricanes and the Flyers on the bottom half of it. Those games, both the Vegas series, the Vegas-Anaheim series and the Carolina Flyers series, they're going to their game 2. Tomorrow will be Sabres and Canadiens game 1. That's easily the one I'm most interested in, is Sabres-Canadiens. Just because of the complete starving nature of those two fan bases. How long the Sabres have waited to be in a spot like this feels like they haven't made, I mean, it feels like Dominik Hasek was like the last time that they were in this type of spot as the number one overall seed in the East. And then the Canadiens holding on to that, at some point a Canadian team's got to win the cup. They're the last one to do it. Patrick Waugh, that's early 90s. My buddy Mike Thompson screaming at the radio right now that I don't know the exact year, but I would say it's like probably 92, 93.
2: I think it's 93, Bo.
1: Yeah, they beat Gretzky and the Kings in that one. So they're the last one to do it. That's been a long time, and I don't think this Canadiens team is one that can go that far, but that'll be the one that I have the most interested in here as we get to the second into the conference semifinals. One other thing to pay attention to on this, and we lamented the Cavs series being on Peacock and Prime. All of this is on TNT and ESPN. So not over the air, but relatively traditional means of watching your NHL. And I think their numbers have been pretty good on ESPN through the first round. So that's something to pay attention to as well.
0: Is there any for Jackets fans? Because Yarmo's the GM of the Buffalo Sabres. You've got John Tortorella, the coach of the Golden Knights. And the Anaheim Ducks for the last, I don't know, 5, 6, 7 years have kind of been right up there drafting with the Columbus Blue Jackets. And they've been able to turn that around. Is there any thought? Like, I'm rooting for Vegas on that side, because I think it would be fun to see Torts win a cup. But I also hate Vegas, so I'm torn as a fan, because I think about that.
1: I love
0: John Tortorella, the human being. I loved what he did as coach of the Blue Jackets, but I hate the Vegas Golden Knights because they were handed a Stanley Cup contender on a silver platter. And also just bleep Buffalo in general. Like, I have no sympathy for them. I'm a Cleveland sports fan.
2: So I'm out on Buffalo, Reese, with you. I understand the fan base has waited a long time, but I'm out on that story. The Montreal Canadiens goaltender being a former Buckeye is pretty cool, and I don't think that many people realize that, and it was just a few years ago. 21-22, 22-23, Jakub Dobesh was here, and he's been awesome. He's been a huge reason why Montreal has gotten where they are. The Western Conference, there's quite a few really cool stories. And I forgot the Carolina Hurricanes. They're kind of a team that's been knocking on the door for a while and just haven't been able to get over that hump. It sure seems like maybe this is their time. I love the torts aspect with Vegas. And I also am paying attention to this Anaheim team because they were a young team that couldn't quite get over the hump. And I know there's a lot of people that don't like Joel Quenneville, so there's probably a lot of people that are rooting against Anaheim. But that dude can coach. He's one of the best hockey coaches of all time. He was someone, when the Jackets hired a former disgraced coach, they went Babcock. I would have went Quenneville, personally, because I think he's a better coach. And so I'm kind of watching that. And then I think the Minnesota thing, I think it's hard not to root for Minnesota and the Foligno brothers right now. Now, I don't know if they can do it against Colorado, but that's pretty cool with Nick and Marcus and all of that.
1: I mean, that would be a heavy. If you get Vegas, Colorado in the West Final, I'm with you on root Minnesota. But if you get Vegas, Colorado, the West Final, that's a heavyweight fight in the Western Conference Final, if that's the way that it checks out. All right, second hour of the program coming up next. We kick it off with the Big Ten getting paid and the Buckeyes getting paid the most. Bishop and Friends right here on The Fan.
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0: Good morning, I'm Eric Reese. Sir, the lights weren't too bright last night for Jared Allen. The Cavs center had a double-double, 22 points, 19 rebounds to send Cleveland into the Eastern Conference semifinals with a 114-102 win over the Toronto Raptors in Game 7 of their first-round series. Cavs going to play the Pistons in the next round. Detroit's going to host Game 1 on Tuesday. In the association tonight, the Knicks host the Sixers in Game 1 of their Eastern Conference semis. The Spurs have the Timberwolves in Game 1 of their conference semifinal series. In baseball, the longtime radio voice of the New York Yankees, John Sterling, passed away this morning at the age of 87. Sterling spent 36 seasons with the franchise. On the field yesterday, the Pirates shut out the Reds 1-0 in Pittsburgh. Redlegs are now 2 games back of the Cubs in the NL Central. They're at Chicago for a 3-game set that starts tonight at 7:45, while the Guardians are tied with the Tigers atop the AL Central. Cleveland's at Kansas City tonight at 7:40. 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
1: Second hour here on a Monday. Austin Ward coming up in 28 minutes from now. Saw this Friday. This became public after we were off the air. The Big Ten Conference generated $1.47 billion with a B. In the 2024-25 fiscal year, distributed $1.37 billion to its 18 members. The revenue surged $540 million above the conference's previous high, just annihilated it. The league distributed $490 million in 2025. In the previous year, the total distribution was $340 million higher than what the Southeastern Conference announced in February. Now, the Big Ten is going to 18 teams versus 16, so there's a little bit of a difference there, but that is a massive amount of money. More for perspective, the Big 12 reported $460 million in overall revenue in its most recent available tax return. Ohio State, remember, this is the new part of the deal. The teams that do the best get the most. So Ohio State in 24-25 won a national championship, obviously, and part of that was a $91.55 million payout to the Buckeye Athletic Department. Penn State was second at that, 88.9. Indiana collected $81 million, while the other 13 members collected between 76 and 79. Remember, Oregon and Washington, which sucks for both of those schools, because certainly Oregon in 24-25 was in the Rose Bowl, in the college football playoff. They're roughly getting half partial shares. They have that until 2030. They earned $48 million for Oregon, $46 million for Washington. And so that is the difference there. Oregon, of course, was in the CFP, and so that's where that comes from. Jim Delaney, this is pretty interesting. As part of the retirement package, former Commissioner Jim Delaney totaled $5.8 million in bonuses and deferred compensation plus $600,000 in consulting fees. He made $6 million? When's the last time Jim Delaney was 2020? And he got $5.8 million for doing nothing?
0: Well, are you consulting?
1: Who? No, he got $600,000 for consulting, Reese.
0: That's probably part of it.
1: No, that's in addition. The total, as this reads, is $6.4 million total, $5.8 million in bonuses and another $600,000 in consulting fees.
0: Well, I guess when you're the boss and you can kind of negotiate the golden parachute.
1: I mean, that's outrageous that the Big Ten signed off on that after compensating him so richly all those years.
0: Would have been a Kevin Warren signature.
1: Yeah, where's Kevin Warren's money? He's the one who negotiated this.
2: If I remember, Delaney was getting more than Warren was, because we kind of had this a while ago. So these numbers were out there a little bit ago. We got to cut tennis programs, though, Bo, around the country. Tennis has got to go.
1: Yeah. It's just a bad business model. It's a really bad business model. There's so much money to be spent. So let's take this 91.55, and let's say that like next year Ohio State's will be less, Indiana's will be the biggest. It's possible that the Buckeyes and Hoosiers basically just swap places, and the Buckeyes will be around 80 and 85, and Indiana will be in the mid-90s. Okay, fine. Whatever that number is going to be, it's going to be a lot. Of the 91.55 that Ohio State got, if we were doing this like the National Football League, what percentage of that would go to players? For football, which is what this is mostly about. Half?
0: I'm going to say maybe a third.
1: Well, that ain't going to cut it.
0: What about coaches?
2: I mean,
0: maybe, half
2: should go probably better. Whatever you're allotting to football or whatever you're allotting to sports, football should get most of it. Football makes the most.
1: Mm-hmm.
2: And that's usually how life works, right? Whatever is making the most money is getting paid the most.
1: So
2: there's a lot of sports at Ohio State that make zero money.
1: Oh no, yeah, for sure. They're in the red for sure. In the NFL, it's 48% goes to players. So we talk about an NFL model all the time. Now the 91 is that's here's the other thing about this. That's not tickets sold, guys. That's not merch. That's not suites. That's television revenue. That's it. So the 48%, when people talk about like a $50 million payroll, it's out of control for college football or whatever it's going to get to this year, just understand that that number, the 48% that the NFL players get, that comes from total. So you'd have to look at the entire revenue that Ohio State football makes and do 48% of that to get to what the NFLPA gets. So that includes tickets, merch, all of it.
2: And I can't remember if those in the audio we played from Ross Bjork last week, if he gave the number. I feel like he said we generate a lot and we put it almost all back into our programs. I feel like there was a number in there.
1: I have it. So in 2025, the total athletic department revenue at Ohio State was $336 million. $336. How much of that is football? That's the thing that you'd want to know, because in that 336 is ticket sales around 82 million, donor contributions another 70 million, media rights revenue, and then so that's kind of where it all at. 35 million projected football roster expenses for 2025. It'll be bigger than that for 2026, obviously, is kind of the way that works. But that would be the interesting thing. Like, what number of that is football? If $336 million is the total revenue, my hunch is three-fourths of that is football. Maybe more. Is it 80% football?
0: Yeah, I'd say more.
2: And then with this, so you wonder why Tony Petitti wants 24?
0: Yeah,
2: this is why. Because Tony Petitti... Yeah. Say what you want. Tony Petitti's good
0: at his job
2: in the making money part of this. I wonder with this, the $91.5 million that Ohio State is getting from this, if Ohio State took their games and sold them themselves,
1: right?
2: How much more than $91.5 million would they get?
0: Well, didn't somebody, I forget who it was, said like the Ohio State-Michigan game out on an island is a $100 million product.
1: Mm-hmm.
0: That's that by itself.
1: This is a philosophical question that I don't know if it'll ever have to be answered, but this goes to some of the problems that some of us have with the way that this split happens. And can you just imagine if you are Alabama or you are Georgia or, I mean, hell, I was just down at Florida State or Miami, and you're one of those brands that does rate, not like the Buckeyes, but that rates. You've won national championships in football, and you wake up on a Saturday morning after this is published late Friday, and you go, hold on a second. You're telling me that I make less from my television rights than Purdue does, than Rutgers does, than Maryland. Really? And we'll have Feinbaum on Thursday, 10:30, as we always do. When these numbers come out, are SEC guys going looking at Sankey and going, are we sure we did this right? Because we're rating more. It certainly appears to me that if I were running the Southeastern Conference, if I were a Southeastern Conference a member, I would say, wait a second, we have the highest ratings as a conference. Ohio State's as good as anybody and the best, usually, but we're, as a conference, our games are most. We did that story back in January. Remember, we had the top 10 biggest games in college football from a rating standpoint. The majority were SEC games.
0: Yeah, if I'm Greg Byrne, that's my conversation with Sankey. I'm going, what are we doing here, bud? Because there's no question what gets more eyeballs, and yet we're trailing. Even if I'm the Big 12, you know, I understand they're trying to throw whatever they can at the wall to see what sticks, but if I'm at every league, has got to be having questions, really tough questions with their commissioner about they're getting this and the product is that from an overall conference standpoint. There's really bad teams in this conference we call the Big Ten.
1: Mm-hmm.
0: And other conferences that probably feel themselves on par or better talent-wise and viewership number-wise, and they're not getting close to these kinds of numbers.
2: And if you don't think, and I know it's more than this, but if you don't think that these numbers don't have a direct correlation with three national champions in a row, mm-hmm, in football,
1: of course,
2: and a basketball national championship this year, you're crazy.
1: Yeah, you are. And it's just the beginning. It really is just the beginning. Bishop and Friends, right here on The Fan.
5: A lot of hosts have been on our airways in the past 30 years. Some good, some bad, some really bad. Anyway, sorry for that. The Fan.
9: I'm Leslie.
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9: And that's why we care so deeply about getting it right. 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
1: 60. Tuesday, the first half of the day looks good. As we head into the second half, we could see showers and storms develop with breezy winds and highs in the low 70s. For The Fan, I'm meteorologist Meredith Garfalo with the 10 weather impact forecast.
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5: Indeed it is. We're proudly sponsored and brought to you by our great friends at Diamond Cellar, your true jeweler for almost 80 years. Mom's Day, Sunday. It's a big one. You're on the fence, haven't got a gift yet, go check them out. They'll take care of you. I always get nervous for this one with the blonde. Like, I let the boys do what they want. I usually do something pretty solid from me, but then I let them kind of do what they want. Always a tricky one. Mom's Day is always a tricky one. Get her, you got to do the brunch. You got to do those type of things. We'll try and knock those things out in between lacrosse games. We're in the OMSLA this weekend, so we'll be in Dublin all weekend for that. So we'll do it in and around the lacrosse this weekend. Here's one thing to think about in regards to this this incredible distribution of wealth. The Big Ten generating almost $1.5 billion in 24-25. It'll be bigger obviously next year and go up and up and up. Ohio State share of that 91.55. And we talked about, if you were Greg Byrne, the athletic director at Alabama, if you were the athletic director at Texas or any of those places, and you're looking and you're going, well, hold on a second, we have the higher rated games, not more than Ohio State, but in terms of the conference, and in some instances more than Ohio State, why is our number not anywhere close to this? In some instances, tens of 20 million less. How did this happen? And the answer is, and this is part where Kevin Warren deserves a little bit of credit. I'm not sure he dotted every I or crossed every T, but he was the one who said, let's take this to market. Let's go with an NFL model. Let's have various entities all pay us. And that's how this all worked out. Here's something to consider though, guys. Can you imagine if, I mean, this would have been like 20, like 15 years ago, maybe better. Gordon Gee, then the president at Ohio State, said that super conferences were coming. Can you imagine if they would have done it? Can you imagine if this was organized? Can you imagine if you only sold football? Can you imagine if you took the 50 biggest football brands and you played in your own league and only played each other and competed for championships? Can you imagine what this number would be? 91.5? I think you could add 100 million to it. You're paying a bunch of entities that don't bring you anything other than an opponent that you can dog walk. That's it. There's nothing. What are these guys bringing from a brand equity standpoint? The dregs of this league, the dregs of the SEC, the dregs of the Big 12, the ACC. Can you imagine if you split this up geographically? 10 teams in each. Let's say you had 40. You want to go bigger. Let's say let's go even numbers because we can make that work. Let's go 64. If you had 64 teams and you went to market together, unified, and said, this is what college football in the super conferences get you. What's this number then? But like everything in this sport, there is no central leadership because they're all fending for their own. And the Big Ten has fended best. And you're seeing the results on the field. But it's one of those things where, like, my God, guys, if we just all got on the same page on this thing and we went to market and said, what are television rights worth if it's just these 60 teams that are in it and go to market for all together, what this number would look like? I don't know if we'll ever get there. I don't. I think, in a way, maybe the ship has sailed. Everybody keeps saying, oh, the super conferences are coming. I mean, like I said, Gordon Gee said that almost 20 years ago. Will it eventually happen? I don't know. But financially, it would make a lot of sense if it did. And it would make this $91 million number that Ohio State got look like peanuts in comparison.
6: Yeah, I think it'd be double. I wonder who's more to blame for it. Is it the old Pac-12 or the Texas Longhorns going out on their own? I mean, maybe ESPN's to blame for that one.
5: That's interesting.
6: Launching the Longhorn Network, because that I pin for the dissolution of what was.

0: is a very strong Big 12.
1: Mm-hmm.
0: And, you know, you it's interesting when I see like the 71 or the 73 to 76 million for the other 13 Big 10 teams. I'm like, UCLA shouldn't get any of that. USC.
1: Oh, yeah. That's right. UCLA gets 76.
0: But, like.
1: That's right.
0: What? Oh, God. You tell me.
1: Full shares for UCLA.
0: UCLA's getting more than Washington and Oregon?
1: Yeah.
0: I mean, in any conference, that's bananas. But the fact that those four schools are in a predominantly Midwest centralized conference.
1: They got it because they are in the same city as USC.
0: Yes. Because USC was like, well, we got to bring little brother along.
1: We got to have some dance partner. So please bring UCLA with you. And that's why they got the 76. Meantime, UCLA made more than Bama. By the way, Texas and Oklahoma went to the SEC. Do you think there's some buyer's remorse?
0: Yeah.
1: We would have given them a full share, I promise you, both of them.
0: Yeah, that to me is the biggest miss, is whoever answered that phone call from Texas and Oklahoma and said, no, we're good. Because isn't that the story where Texas and Oklahoma inquired about the Big Ten and the Big Ten said, nah, we're fine?
1: My understanding was that the original ask was made around the time that Texas was doing the Longhorn Network. That at that point, that's when that original ask was. And the original issue the other problem was Texas and Oklahoma at that time, Reese, didn't go at it together. Texas was doing their own thing. They're launching Longhorn Network. Like, they were enriching themselves. That pissed off Oklahoma. Oklahoma started to reach out to other places. And then the pushback that you always got with Oklahoma was, well, they're not an AAU. They didn't have AAU certification. The academic component, that was not the absurd youth basketball stuff that you pay $60 at the gate to go. I'm talking about, like, there's an academic component that they didn't have, and that's what kept them out of the Big Ten. That would, if memory serves, it's been like 2012, 13, something like that, as they were launching Longhorn Network. But Sankey went in kind of under the cover of night and got Texas and Oklahoma. And as far as I know, there was no reach out to the Big Ten to say, hey, are you interested? That the Big Ten was left on the outside looking in at that point. And in that case, I think if you are a super booster in Austin or in Norman, you go to your athletic directors and you say, are we sure we did this right? Are we sure? Would this have been better for us? And then that what if sets off a chain of reaction that is all of a sudden, does the Pac-12 survive?
0: Yeah.
1: If the Big Ten just takes Texas and Oklahoma and doesn't, like, do you even need to go? Because USC was a reaction to Texas and Oklahoma to the SEC. That was a reaction to that.
2: Reese, you also got to realize that Austin and Norman aren't nearly as big markets as New York. So you, of course, would want Rutgers over those two. We're kind of at, Bo, super conferences right now, even mm-hmm. though we're still playing the disguise of, I mean, because there's 18 in the Big Ten, there's 16 in the SEC, and really they're the ones that are running the sport. You've got a few schools in the ACC, you've got a few schools in the Big 12,
1: mm-hmm.
2: and then you've got Notre Dame somehow still hanging on to all of this, invited to the table to everything. All they need to do is just get organized and do it. And then I think you could, as you mentioned, you could separate, you could fix so many of your problems, and you could be like, listen, football's its own entity. Mm-hmm. They're printing money hand over fist. Then you could kind of go back to maybe possibly some of your old school academic but the eligibility rules and everything, your amateur status, all of that stuff you could still have for your other sports, possibly in some kind of form with NIL and whatnot. But just football's its own beast. It's got to be on its own.
1: Yeah, that's probably, I don't know if it'll ever happen, because that would be incredibly difficult conversations you'd have to have with, you know, partners that have been your partners for 100 years with these ridiculous conferences. But if you were, it's going to take true leadership to get to that point. And it's going to have to take all of these institutions, including this one, which is going to have the biggest seat at the table that they're going to be. I mean, no one's going to make more money than Ohio State. Nobody. So, like, if you're Ohio State, And Ohio State, for the longest time in the Big Ten, has been such an incredibly generous partner. For the longest time, has been so generous with everybody else. Yes, fine. We'll lift up Rutgers and we'll play Maryland and we'll lift those teams up and we'll try to legitimize them. I mean, they've done all of that. They've made almost no demands at all from the conference. Truly. And so when you think about, if you're Ohio State and programs similar, the other ones in this league, Penn State and Oregon and the others, do you want to share with teams in the SEC? Do you want to share with Texas and Oklahoma? Do you want to get organized and say football's different? Like Chip Kelly, he was dead on. Like, get me the 48 teams, and this is super conference football, and this is it. Whatever that number is. I'm just throwing numbers out because you have no idea how big or small you want it to go. Would that make the sport better? Yes. Would it certainly make, and the sport's incredible as it is, would it make the sport better? Probably. Could the sport be more organized? Yes. Would you not have different conferences trying to do what they want to stay alive and to thrive on their own selfishly? Yeah, all of those things would probably go away. But it would take a big thought partner, and it would take true leadership, and it would take some sacrifice. It would take a little bit of sacrifice to be able to get there in the scope that you want. Austin on this in 2 minutes. Bishop and Friends right here.
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5: He knows everything about the Buckeyes. 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
1: Indeed he is, and he joins us every Monday at this time on the Bryan Heating and Cooling Systems Fan Guest Hotline. $1.47 billion in 2024-2025 for the Big Ten. Ohio State benefited most from that, buddy, $91.55 million. There's a couple of ways you can look at it. You could either look at it like, my God, that's a lot, and it is. Or you could say, can you imagine if we were really organized on this? And are we sure that we need to give Rutgers and Maryland $76 million or UCLA $79 million. When you see those numbers come in, what jumps out to you in terms of the way that this was all put together?
12: I'm actually thinking the first thing is how much more it could be if they mm-hmm. get more in a lot of different fronts. If they open up this deal, last week I was actually in real time reacting to this with Reimer on the Buckeye show. Mm-hmm. He was talking about the Duke deal with Amazon. And, mm-hmm. you know, I know that that's not the exact same, and the grant of rights for Big Ten football is different. But if you open up this in, say, 2030, there's two different fronts. Ohio State both pushing for a larger piece of the pie. You and I have talked about this on a number of occasions. Mm-hmm. They deserve that. No one is tuning in to, I shouldn't say no one, the vast majority of people are watching Big Ten football to see the power brands in Ohio State first and foremost. The television ratings obviously have supported that case for a very long time, and I don't foresee that changing at any point in the future. So whether that is just a different negotiation for Ohio State specifically and they don't change the broadcast partnerships, or looking at this amount and thinking that it could potentially even be higher down the road, if you are allowed to take some of the non-conference games and put them on Amazon, or, you know, I think in the Big 12, I've made this point in the past, like they still had the ability to take, you know, their, one of their quote unquote worst non-conference games and put that on pay-per-view. And so, and some programs have to do that. Some get to do that. I don't know what that marketplace would look like for Ohio State, but I feel very confident that Amazon would want to do that. Now, mm-hmm. where does all the money need to go from there? I think that is a fascinating conversation and a difficult one to always answer, because the cost of funding Ohio State football is going up every single year. We know that. Until there are guardrails and regulations and rules put in place, you know, the expense is going to continue to go up and up and up. So, you know, that trickle-down effect for the rest of the athletic department and what that means, I wouldn't pretend to know what the best course of action would be, but I do think that you're going to continue to see these dollar amounts that are coming in and the revenue, that I think that they're not even done reaching the ceiling yet. Mm-mm.
1: No, and you're right. It should be a lot more, because if you just think about it in the way that we consume our sports, and you just think about the buyout that professional sports teams get from their television partners, 91 and a half is a drop in the bucket for what Ohio State football is from a ratings bonanza. It's a drop in the bucket.
12: And it goes to exactly what you have espoused on this show for a number of years, Bo, when you're thinking about, because you brought up Rutgers, and mm-hmm. you know, you can put Maryland in Purdue and, you know, all these programs in the same boat. You know, what is driving this revenue? It is big time powerhouse college football. Mm-hmm. And like it or not, those programs are not going to move the needle and never have it the way that Ohio State does. So I know that your idea of a super conference is not shared just by you, that there is increasing conversation about that across college athletics in general. But that's also, you know, they are recognizing that slice of the pie is being shared with people who shouldn't be fed at this table. So I don't know that this moves us all that much closer to that, but you can certainly see that as a realistic outcome on the horizon.
1: Just imagine, I mean, you covered Tennessee. You know how big that operation is. You know the boosters that are there. You know what they aspire to be. Sometimes delusional, but you know what they aspire to be. Can you imagine waking up in Knoxville Saturday morning and going, hold on a second. We make less from our television deal than Rutgers?
12: It is eye-opening to those programs, and not just Tennessee, but across.
1: No.
12: Because I think when you look at this, and you know, they had the SEC event there with Greg Sankey, and Kirby Smart was talking last week about mm-hmm. how the Big Ten has, you know, they brought in better coaches. They've had more success. The one thing that they're also not saying out loud is that the Big Ten football programs have more money. And mm-hmm. that is a real thorn in the side for a program like Alabama, which is really not above the table cash rich. And mm-hmm. when you look at the decline for some of those programs and the rise of the Big Ten, you know, this is a big reason why that is happening, and why most of these programs are investing that money wisely in their both in their facilities, both in their coaching staffs, certainly with whatever they can to support players, whether that is through NIL or training table or support staff or whatever else. And they have more resources to do that. It is not a surprise. Anybody that gets this amount of money and then uses it wisely is going to succeed more. And now you've sort of flipped this, where the SEC has long pounded its chest that it just means more for them. Mm-hmm. Well, financially, it does not. And we're getting more proof that that really has never been true in a world where all the money is in the daylight.
1: Last one on this. How about Jim Delaney still getting $6 million bucks?
12: I know.
1: How's that possible? All these years later, they're still paying that guy $6 million bucks?
12: He talk about an all-time cushy gig. I'd be curious your take on this, Bo. We'd probably need another hour or more to talk about it. I always felt frustrated by the Jim Delaney era. I know that he did incrementally push progress forward, but I would say that Urban Meyer did more for that in the Big Ten than the commissioner did in terms of opening people's eyes to the competitive landscape and being more aggressive and thinking about, you know, the flipping recruits and the gentleman's agreement and ending all that stuff in 2012. So that is quite the grift, in my opinion. I don't understand it. I didn't dig deep enough. Hopefully they're not paying Kevin Warren more than $6 out of any of that. But you could also make it a realistic one, as critical of as we've all been for Kevin Warren, that, you know, he did do some real work on this broadcast deal to push things forward that might have been more significant than what we saw from his predecessor. But I don't want to get too far down the road praising him or anybody else that's involved in that. But that's a crazy amount of money to be doing no work. I just simply don't understand it.
1: Yeah, so he had the Big Ten Network, so he's ahead of the game on that. But everything else, and you're right, it was Urban who, I'll never forget that press conference he had over there right after signing day. He came on our show, and I asked him about it, and he said the Big Ten's got to get better. And then everybody got pissed because they were the only one who had a top 25 recruiting class, including Bielema. He was at Illinois at the time. But what it did is it forced everybody to get a little bit better. And that's exactly how that all went down. We talked about this a lot last week during the middle of the week, and we were talking a little bit. Ross made some headlines with his conversation with the Lantern, and I think he's in a really tough spot because he has this massive athletic department. He's got this football program that's going to demand more and more and more financially. There is booster fatigue. It's not as bad here as it is in other places, and the pot's a little bit deeper here than it is in other places. But he's got to do something with the shoe at some point. There's a massive amount of money that has to go into that thing at some point. How long do you think, and this is probably part of a bigger conversation, but how long can this athletic department continue to operate with that many teams when it feels like the rubber's about to meet the road in both compensation for football and what it costs to run it, and your prize of your whole thing is the horseshoe, and it needs a lot of money. How is he going to navigate this, do you think, over the next few years?
12: I feel like, and this is my reading of the comments and what they're saying, both, you know, anybody over there in the administration, whether that's on the presidential side before, you know, some of the turmoil, or the athletic department specifically with Ross Bjork, they say over and over and over, we're proud of 35 sports. We support this at a level that nobody else does. That's the intention. I feel like when they say it, that they are softening that stance incrementally as we go, because there's just not a scenario that I can imagine where that is sustainable 5 years from now. It might not even be sustainable today at the level that Ohio State has grown accustomed to. So, you have new people in place. You know, Ross is, as he has settled in here now, going into, you know, 2 years, 3 years in charge, you're seeing, you know, the communication staff, the marketing staff have more people that are Ross Bjork hires, and they will put a fresh set of eyes on this and say, is this worth it? Now, Ohio State institutionally has always felt that it is important. And it would take a strong argument, you know, to cut against that and to cut sports. But, you know, if you're talking about the health and vitality of the horseshoe and Ohio State football, which is funding the entire enterprise, there's going to have to be hard conversations that I know that they don't want to have, but that outcome is very real, and I don't see how it can actually be that far down the road at this point.
1: Me either. It's going to be fascinating to have a front row seat for all of it, buddy. Appreciate your time as always. We'll do it again next week.
12: All right, see you, Bo.
1: All right, there he goes. Austin Ward, the beat with Austin Berm and Letterman Row on the Brian Heating and Cooling Systems Fan Guest Hotline. We get Thing or Not a Thing up next. Bishop and Friends right here on The Fan.
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3: Friend of the program, John Breach of CBS Sports, reported over the weekend the NFL is going to release their schedule the week of May 18th. NFL programming executive Mike North recently told a Buffalo Bills podcast, quote, most fans know full well that the schedule comes out in mid-May. That's what we've done the last 5 or 6 years. It's sort of our target. Is there any magic to May 12th, 13th, or 14th? No. Is there any real downside to May 19th, 20th, or 21st? No. One factor that could be a decider in when is a five-game package or a five-game streaming package that's going to be carved out and sold separately. YouTube is reportedly the favorite there. Netflix and Fox are also in consideration. The 2026 schedule has a bunch of moving parts, like I just mentioned, that streaming package. To date, only two games have been set. The 49ers at the Rams in Australia on Thursday, September 10th, and the Ravens at the Cowboys in Brazil Sunday, September 27th. Thing or not a thing?
1: It's interesting that you put this in here, Reese, because this absolutely feeds into the conversation we were just having on college football. The NFL is organized, so miraculously they can come up with a five-game package that is somehow separate from their media rights agreements that they've already signed to enrich themselves even more. I mean, this is the type of stuff you can do when you're organized, and this is how you go making, I mean, I don't even know what the payout is this most recent year on NFL teams, but it's only going to go up and up and up in terms of their television rights package. Here's, when it comes to this, it's fun playing the schedule game, and we'll do it with the Browns and the Bengals. We'll play the schedule game. I'm interested in what's the opener? Are there primetime games? And then other than that, like, you know who they're going to play. It doesn't matter too much to me, the order of it. I want to know how you're opening, and I want to know what are your primetime games, and everything else kind of sorts itself out when it comes to the schedule release.
13: Yeah, Bo, the thing here is that five-game package.
1: Yeah.
13: Right, in the NFL, and we just talked about it with the college thing. For Ohio State, that's all that money they're making. That's why you're getting Big Noon. That's why you're getting Peacock, and that's why those things aren't going anywhere.
1: Yeah.
13: What also isn't going anywhere for the NFL is streaming services. Mm-mm. They're going to keep a bunch of games on broadcast television still, but the streaming services are still a thing. I don't care about the schedule release at all. When you know we're going to get leaks, like we've already got two games before between now and May 18th, we're probably going to get a handful of others, maybe up to 10. Like, oh, this team is going to play on Thanksgiving Day, and this team's going to play on Christmas Day, and all of that stuff. I'm with you. I don't care. Just give me, you know, release the schedule whenever, and we'll go play the season.
1: Mm-hmm.
3: Ohio State defensive coordinator Matt Patricia was on a recent episode of Good Morning Football and talked about enjoying the NFL draft from a different perspective.
24: That was the coolest part in the green room because everybody was right next to each other. So it was wild. We went, you know, Carnell got drafted first, so everyone kind of went over to his area. And then he's on the phone doing his deal, and he goes up to the podium. And then you look over, and now Arvell's on the phone. So it was just watching everybody grab the phone, jump on, man, what an unbelievable experience. I'll tell you this, from being on the other side of it for so long and making the phone calls, and you know, you can hear the excitement on the other side of the phone, but for you being in the war room, you're just excited for your team. You tried to make the team better. You're really excited to get that guy in the building, but you're kind of on to the next pick. You're trying to figure out who just picked next, what was the next need, and you're working the board. To see the joy, the excitement of the families, the relief from the kids, man, I've never been around anything like that. That was so special for me. And it just brings back all the memories of how cool the draft is, how great it is for those guys, and how exciting. And, you know, they start the next chapter. So cool.
3: Thing or not a thing.
1: It seems like he's having a ball here, doesn't it?
3: His energy is so infectious.
1: It is, yeah. And it's very different than what I think people perceived it to be when the hire was first made. But he seems like an awesome dude. And I just think it's going to be interesting. Like, what is his why? What does he want to do? How long does he want to do this? I know schools came after him hard this year. In college football, came after him hard, both as same job he's doing here, but also head jobs. I know that a lot of that happened. And then the question becomes, okay, like, but do you want to do that? Or do you want to get back to the NFL? Do you want to get back to the NFL as a head coach? Do you want to get back to the NFL as a D coordinator? Like, What is his why is fascinating to me, because I think most people thought, all right, it's a 2-year thing. He's going to be here for 2 years and he's gone. But what does all of that look like? And what does he want to do? Because he has accomplished so much at such a young age to have Super Bowls and national championships. Like, how many coaches can claim that, that they've done those two things, Super Bowls and national championships, even as a coordinator? So I love that he's here. I hope he stays as long as he wants. I just wonder how long he's going to want to do it.
13: Are we sure that's the same guy that was the head coach of the Detroit Lions?
3: No, different humans.
13: I think it just goes to show you, in life, we all have mentors and we all have people that shape us and we take things from. But you have got to be, when it comes down to brass tacks, yourself. Mm-hmm. You always have to be yourself, because if you're not yourself, people can pick up on that and they know. And Patricia was not himself with the Detroit Lions. And I don't know what he was when he was behind closed doors with his team, but I know what he was like out in front of the media, and he was trying to be Bill Belichick. Mm-hmm. And you just can't do that. And speaking of Bill Belichick, I wonder if he could be like a Belichick, where it goes bad for you your first time around as a head coach in the league, but you come back. Because I think eventually Patricia is going to be a head coach in the NFL again. And I have a feeling he crushes it if he just continues to be himself like he is here and just enjoying life and enjoying his players. And I know, Bo, you talked about that. You had mentioned it on this show before. Like, the one thing you would tell Kevin Stefanski is be yourself, man. Because that's that guy you see in the media isn't who he is. And just always be yourself.
1: Yeah, it's best advice a journalism professor gave me when I was rounding out college was exactly that. Like, you're going into a business that is entirely you and your personality. Don't manufacture something. And I tell that to all my interns I had through the years too. Like, be you. The bet is on you, so be you. And yeah, I mean, you can't blame him though, right, guys? Like, he's watching this guy who won all these Super Bowls and this is how he handles it. Would make sense to handle it the same way. I get it. I absolutely get it. You think he's here next year at this time?
3: Yes.
1: Do you?
3: I think that's it. You got one more.
1: Two more
3: seasons. One more after this.
13: If Ohio State has another top five defense after losing those dudes that went to the NFL, those guys that went in the top 10 or top 11 of the NFL draft.
1: Yeah.
13: I can't believe an NFL team doesn't come calling.
1: Yeah. As a coordinator. And then is that the road back? And it's tricky, right?
3: Patricia can lead men.
1: Oh, for sure.
3: Like, yeah. The one you just heard there, the one that we've seen in Columbus, that's a leader.
1: Yeah. Yeah. I would agree with it. All right. Coming up next, final hour of the program. We'll kick it off by blitzing the weekend. Bishop and Friends, right here on The Fan.
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3: Good morning, I'm Eric Reese, sir. Thanks to a 22-point, 19-rebound performance from Jared Allen in Game 7, the Cavs are on to the Eastern Conference semis. Allen's double-double powered Cleveland to a 114-102 win over Toronto in the series-clinching game last night at Rocket Fieldhouse. Cavs are going to play Detroit in the next round. Pistons will host Games 1 and 2, but first games tomorrow night at 7. Detroit advanced past Orlando in the first round after trailing 3-1. So this morning, the Magic fired head coach Jamal Mosley. The other Eastern Conference semifinal has New York and Philadelphia. The Knicks will host the Sixers tonight in Game 1 at 8 o'clock. In baseball Monday, the Reds look to halt a 3-game slide. Cincinnati's at the Chicago Cubs tonight at 7:45. Cubbies have a 2-game lead on the Reds in the NL Central. In the AL Central, the Guardians and Tigers share that lead. Cleveland's at Kansas City tonight at 7:40. 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
1: 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Scooty Penn, 1212, going to join us in about 29 minutes from now. 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
1: All right, Bake, we'll start with you. I believe I had that. What did you have?
13: I believe I had, Bo, that it was going to be a rough weekend for the Reds. And that's because they were playing the Pittsburgh Pirates. And for whatever reason, the Cincinnati Reds make the Pittsburgh Pirates look like murderers row. I don't get it. The Pirates outscored the Reds 27-8 this weekend in their three-game series. They make O'Neill Cruz look like Barry Bonds at the plate for some reason. Now, he's still a bumbling idiot in the outfield. I have no clue what that dude is doing in center field. Like, he can't track a ball to save his life. But he does good at the plate against the Reds. And I don't know why, but it looks like DiMaggio, Mantle, and Ruth when the Reds play the Pirates.
3: I think this is something that I've had for years. Like, what are the Athletics doing? Guardians were out there for three games in Sacramento in a minor league ballpark, and they say more than 10,000 were there Thursday, Friday, and or Friday, Saturday, and
1: 10,000?
3: Sunday. They said for the attendance, I'm looking for, no, that's 10,000 a game.
1: Oh, jeez.
3: They're saying 11,000 for Saturday's game, and I keep thinking to myself, like, this is a travesty.
1: Reese, did it look like spring training? It had to have, right?
3: It had those kind of vibes. And now certainly the Guardians scored like 14 runs on Saturday, so that's like a training. That's a spring training box score-ish. But the idea that you took one of the most storied franchises in that part of the country and put them in a minor league ballpark with no real concrete plan for Las Vegas is such a joke on Major League Baseball.
1: They're top of the division, too. The A's are.
3: Like, they're a pretty good team.
1: With all of this. Yeah.
13: That Nick Kurtz can play.
1: What a mess. What a mess that is. I believe I had the Kentucky Derby's a thing. I didn't know it was going to do $24 million, but it's something that, it's one of those rare things from a bygone era that just keeps getting more and more popular. And it's not just the fact that a lot of people watched it. It was an unbelievable race, incredible race. Horse came from all the way back to win down the stretch. First female trainer to ever win the Derby. All of those things are very cool. But it's beyond that. Like, the amount of folks who I talked to on Saturday that were going to like Derby parties, it's really become like a signature Saturday thing to do in Americana. And it's been this way for 100 years. It's really pretty remarkable.
13: Is there anything better than after the race, that overhead view replay that they show?
1: The best.
13: And I mean, you could see that horse come from last place, and I've never seen a horse go that far outside. Like, he ran way longer than the other
3: horses.
13: I don't
3: think a horse has ever gone that far outside.
1: No. And that race is pure chaos because he had, 19 horses? Because you had the scratch, and so.
3: Four total scratches, but.
1: Yeah, it's just survival is all it is. Didn't have it. What didn't you have this weekend, Bake?
13: So, and excuse me for not knowing the two teams, but I did not have that an Argentinian soccer match was going to be stopped and delayed for multiple minutes by a dog that ran onto the field.
1: Oh, I missed this.
13: And then the dog ran on the field, and whatever their security people are there, they're wearing pink vests. You have like seven guys in pink vests running around chasing the dog. Stop chasing him.
1: Yeah.
13: Just stand there and let him come up to you. And then you can grab him and we can get him off the field and play could resume. But no, we chased him around like a bank robber for 10 minutes.
1: Good Lord. All you need is a scoop of peanut butter. He'd come right over. That'd solve it, Reese.
3: Yeah, you don't need to. They then becomes a game to them.
1: Mm-hmm.
3: Then now you are playing with them, and they don't listen to anything when you're playing.
1: No.
3: I didn't have Boston and Orlando blowing 3-1 leads.
1: Mm-hmm.
3: The Orlando Magic, fine. I mean, the Pistons had the best record in the East this past season, but the Celtics, the way that it just fell apart for them against the Sixers. And I know Tatum, you know, they're trying to be precautionary just because they want to get him for a full season healthy, and this you kind of got lucky, really lucky that he was able to play kind of the last part of the last month and then into the playoffs. And you thought, like, well, maybe because the East is so wide open, at least it's even more wide open now than it was last week. But yeah, just it's staggering what the Sixers were able to do. And I guess they did want Boston.
1: Yeah. Yeah. They got him. So we had Laxfest up here this weekend, and Beamsy's game, his first game was at, I think it was 10:30 Saturday morning. Fellas, it was snowing. Snow. It was 38 degrees in May. What are we doing? What are we doing? After a full week of just rain and nonsense, it was 38 degrees, and there was legitimate snow coming. It didn't stick, obviously, but my God, I did not have that. Player who impressed, Bake?
13: So I had not heard of this young lady before this weekend, but American swimmer Gretchen Walsh, she broke her own 100-meter butterfly world record with a time of 54.33 seconds at the Fort Lauderdale Open down in Florida this past weekend. Bo, this is the fourth time she's broken the world record in the women's 100-meter butterfly.
1: Jeez.
3: Player who impressed for me was Cavs guard Dennis Schroeder. In the second quarter of their Game 7 win, Donovan Mitchell kind of had a lazy advance up the court, a really lazy turnover, and then didn't get back on defense. And after Toronto had a really easy bucket because it was 3-on-2, you saw Dennis Schroeder screaming at Donovan Mitchell. And that's something that I think one of a couple of things that really jump-started what the Cavs were able to do in closing that game out in the second half. And that, along with the win itself and how Jared Allen played, gives me a lot of confidence they can make a run in the Eastern Conference Finals. Because you've got a guy like Dennis Schroeder that's played for everybody almost, calling out your absolute alpha like that. And then Donovan Mitchell after the game saying he really appreciates teammates keeping him honest like that.
1: That was such an that was such a moment. Because Mitchell just kind of haphazardly
3: tried so
1: going
3: lazy.
1: Between three,
3: yeah.
1: And then he's like,
3: Schroeder. And he does that during games too.
1: I know.
3: And it's so frustrating.
13: Schroeder ain't afraid to get in the face of the other team either, which you gotta love.
1: No. This is a stat line. This is for the conference finals stat line. 23 points, 8 assists, 7 rebounds. That is the stat line of a 41-year-old LeBron James as the Lakers beat the Rockets 4-2. This is a 41-year-old man who put a team on his back. In the clincher, 28-8-7, 3 turnovers in the clincher. It's a 41-year-old man.
13: Same age as the two coaches in the next series.
1: Right? Come on. Nuts. Player who disappointed.
13: So I hate to do this, Bo, because we love him. But this weekend was the Classic for Columbus 3-on-3 hoops tournament down at the Ohio State RPAC. Mm-hmm. And the Fan had a team in this. The team was Isaiah, Cole, and Jacob Reimer.
1: Okay.
13: And they were coached by our very own friend, Tyvis Powell.
3: Were they?
13: They played their first game. They started their first game without their coach. He was not there in time for the first game, and he had all kinds of excuses like, well, they said it was starting at 12:15. I got there at 12:05, and all kinds of things from our buddy Tyvis. But Tyvis, sometimes you got to look in the mirror, bud. You were late. Yeah. You weren't there. You let your team down.
1: Yeah, it's entitled. He's entitled. He thinks it starts when he shows up. He should know any sort of youth sports, and this isn't youth sports, but any sort of sports like this, you got to be there at least 30 minutes before tip.
13: Well, they should have gave me some parking.
1: Nah. Nope. Bad job.
3: That's my disappointed player of the week as well, was head coach Tyvis Powell. And there have been instances over the last couple of years I've gotten to know him where the you're coming in hot, sometimes coming in late, and then blaming it on the parking.
1: Sad.
3: Blaming it on everybody else but yourself. Look in the mirror, bud.
1: Yeah, this is sad. Sad betrayal. How'd they do despite the lackluster coaching?
13: So they went 0-3 to start, and fell behind, I guess, 11-2 in their fourth game to what Isaiah termed as old timers, Bo. Yeah. But they came back and got the win. So they did not go 0 for the weekend.
1: They went 1-3?
13: 1-3.
1: That's sad, boys. Hate to see it.
13: And I've heard Jacob Reimer, the only one of the three who played college basketball, was not leading the way.
1: Why did you say played? He did play college basketball.
13: Well, there's some consternation with him and Cole and Isaiah about his college basketball.
1: Who carried that team?
13: Credentials.
1: Who carried the team?
13: So I heard Cole was, just because of his height, was good with the rebounds and the putbacks, but it sounds like Isaiah was the scrappy one and kind of led the way.
1: I mean, so then you need rhyme time to knock down shots. I mean, that'll be mine then. We're representing the banner and we went 1-3. Well, do I need to get involved in this? I'm running a youth program.
3: When you don't have a coach.
1: Yeah, but you got to build a team. If you're not going to build a team, Powell, I don't know what to tell you. You got to build a team here. Honorary coach of the week, Bud Kilmer. Who do you got, Bake? Not Tyvus.
13: For me, it's Marty St. Louis, the head coach of the Montreal Canadiens. When he first got to the Canadiens, it didn't really go great. And then he got them into the postseason last year, and they were incrementally better this year, and they're into the second round now. And I would say, what is it? Outside of maybe Toronto, that's the most pressure-packed job in the league. Good job out of him.
3: Mm-hmm. I'm going to give it to Pistons coach J.B. Bickerstaff. That was a huge comeback, game 6 on Friday, and then a big win for him game 7. Like, they haven't advanced past the first round since 18 seasons.
1: Jeez.
3: Yeah.
1: I'm going to go opposite coach. I'm going to go the official in the 3-4 bracket of youth lacrosse here on Sunday. No names, but an opposing coach shoved him. This is third, fourth grade lacrosse. Shoved the official, physically put his hands on him and shoved him, and allegedly took kind of a half swing at a third and fourth grade lacrosse coach. Official, rather. And the guy, police were involved. Not only did the official not press charges, which I guess, but then the other part of it is he stayed and officiated the entire day. So this happened at like 9 o'clock in the morning. The last game was, Bootsy was playing it. It was at 5:15 last night. All day, he stayed and officiated. It's a bad job. To me, if you put your hands on an official, you can't coach ever. First of all, I'd press charges, send a message. Second of all, you can't coach ever again. You're done.
13: How do we make sure that happens? How do we make sure he is never in charge of kids again?
1: You can't be in charge of kids. That's out. You're done. I'm sure you feel bad about it. I'm sorry. There's a zero tolerance for that type of crap.
13: I bet he doesn't.
1: I'll tell you off. I think probably legitimate fear, and I hope that it was that times about tenfold is what I hope ended up happening with all of that. All right, coming up next, NBA playoff reset. That's wide open for the Cavaliers to make a run in this thing. That's coming up next. Bishop and Friends right here on The Fan.
30: 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I have 3 more seconds. 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
4: From the Logan AC and Heat Services Weather Center.
5: A mostly sunny start to the work week for us and windy and warm with highs getting into the mid-70s. As we head into the evening, we could see some pop-up showers and thunderstorms, some which could have heavy downpours, otherwise mostly cloudy tonight and breezy with lows around 60. Tuesday, the first half of the day looks good. As we head into the second half, we could see showers and storms develop with breezy winds and highs in the low 70s. For The Fan, I'm meteorologist Meredith Garfalo with the 10 Weather Impact Forecast.
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3: 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What's the weather outside? Who cares? Bakers and shorts. This is Bishop and Friends.
7: May the 4th. NBC asked me today on the way to school, do you think I could have wore the Chewbacca mask? Like Step Brothers?
8: See no problem with that.
7: I think it would have been great. I think it would have been great if you'd done it. That would have been pretty great if you roll into middle school with a Chewbacca mask on. Would have been pretty good. Did they blow that with the new Star Wars?
9: I don't know if you could ever. It was bad. But I don't even remember. Could ever tank the franchise totally. But they've. They've had a lot more misses than hits over the last 10 years.
7: Yeah, it's an interesting thing. I saw this story last week in the Wall Street Journal that they that basically they took it in the shorts on the two attractions that they have at Disneyland and Disney World. Have you guys been to those?
9: No.
7: We've been to both. So the first time we did it in Disney World was 4 or 5 years ago we went. And did it while the boys were young and did it. And it's completely immersive when you go into it. Like when you kind of walk around this, the way they have it done is you walk around this corner. I can't remember if it's at, is it at Epcot? I can't remember where it is in Disney World. I can't remember which one it is. But anyway, you go around this corner. And as soon as you go around the corner, like you hear the music and all of that. And you are in that world completely. Like everyone's in character always. Even the Coca-Cola it's like a bottle from one of those planets. And then they have two rides. They have Rise of the Resistance, and then they have another one, which is like it's a Millennium Falcon ride. Rise of the Resistance is the big one. That's the interactive one. The line for this thing is usually like an hour and a half. And that's one it's really, really cool. And then we did it a couple years ago, last year at spring break, we went to Disneyland and we walked through it again. And the problem I would say is like once you've seen it once, you don't need to see it again. The other thing that they really bet on was that, I mean, that it's the new Star Wars world. And I read last week in the Wall Street Journal that it's been a major flop because people aren't looking for more Kylo Ren and Rey and all of that world. People want Vader. They want Skywalker. They want Han. They want all those guys. And they're not in it.
9: Yeah, I think that's what has... Of their misses, of the content they've released in the last decade, like Andor, Rogue One, have been some of their bigger hits because it includes that. It includes the Empire. And I think that has this kind of offshoot Empire that they tried in the last three, like of the trilogy ones with Kylo and Rey, yeah, just didn't hit. And so I think they've got three more in the pipeline, but they've also got a couple
7: of... Do they really?
9: They've got a couple of spinoffs that are in the Empire... A little bit during, a little bit after the Empire, I think that are probably going to be a lot more popular. I'm not sure with The Mandalorian and Grogu. That's the next thing that's going to come out because I don't know how people are clamoring.
7: We tried that.

0: are clamoring for more of that. I think it worked really well as a show. You could get it every week.
1: Mm-hmm.
0: But I don't know if a movie is something people really want to sit down for.
2: I think we watched the first season of that, maybe during COVID. Would that line up time-wise
0: yes.
2: that it was out then? Yeah, I think we remember that. I didn't watch the second one. What is your guys' favorite one? Favorite Star Wars movie ever?
0: Empire Strikes Back.
2: Empire?
0: Yeah.
3: I'm still the first one guy.
2: The first?
0: Yeah. Rogue One's behind it, because that movie's awesome.
2: Yeah.
3: I will say, it's Empire, you have the first one, then you have Return of the Jedi and mm-hmm. Empire Strikes Back. Those were the original three. I have never seen anything beyond that.
2: Yeah, I'm not sure you need to. The original prequels, they botched pretty big. And then I remember the first one, the very first of the sequels, I thought was pretty good. I can't remember what the name of it was. Is that
0: so? The Phantom Menace, or
2: no.
0: of the newer ones?
2: The more recent trilogy, the very first one where we are introduced to Kylo Ren and all of that. Spoiler
0: yeah.
2: alert, when Han gets it, like that one I thought was pretty good. Is that The Force Awakens?
0: Maybe? That's it. Yep.
2: Yeah. That one I thought was pretty good. And then they botched the last two about as big as you can. Here's a crazy thing about the original Star Wars. I actually saw Jedi first.
0: Really?
2: Yeah. I saw Jedi first. And I don't even know how I saw it out of order. But I did. I saw Jedi first. And then actually, now that I think about it, I probably saw the original first, but I didn't see Empire right away. I didn't see Empire Strikes Back until much, much later. And now that one's the best. I think that one is the best. But I still love Jedi, too. I love the Ewoks, all that stuff. That one's still pretty good. Plus Leia. I mean, come on. That's pretty good. So, yeah, those all hold up. But it's interesting. Even my kids, who have seen them all now, they still prefer the original three to any of the other stuff that's happened.
0: The original three, it's just better storytelling.
2: It is.
0: I think that's where you kind of get... Some of the misses have been just too much Jedi and glowy lightsabers.
2: Mm-hmm.
0: And that can only take you so far, in my opinion.
2: Yeah.
0: There's got to be real strife. There's got to be real conflict, real characters that you care about. And mm-hmm. I don't think like Rey or Kylo Ren, you really gave a rip about too much. Because once you saw Mark Hamill, that was it. Because you
2: right.
0: cared about Luke Skywalker.
2: Yeah.
0: You cared about Princess Leia.
2: But, and I actually thought the Kylo Ren origin story was kind of cool. Like that was... I thought he kind of was pretty like the boys loved him in the original one. And then in the end, I think he becomes a good guy. So I don't remember.
0: And like the idea that somehow Palpatine returned, like they just bring back
2: the
0: Empire in the last one. You're like, oh, okay, well.
2: Now we're going to bring him back.
0: Glad we did two and a half movies for this.
2: Nothing to see here. The NBA has reached the conference semifinal stage. We talked a lot about the Cavs in the first hour. They will open tomorrow night in Detroit against the Pistons. The Pistons down 3-1 to the Magic and come all the way back to handle that. So you'll get a little bit of a rivalry there, Detroit-Cleveland. You get that rivalry game. That'll be tomorrow. The Knicks and the Sixers, that is tonight. That is an NBC Peacock experience tonight at 8 o'clock. Game one of that series will be quite heightened, I imagine, with those two fan bases involved. And then out west, tonight it is Timberwolves and the Spurs will go game one tonight at 9:30. And then tomorrow will be the Thunder and the Lakers. Is Luka playing for the Lakers or no?
0: As of right now, it's still questionable.
2: Is he questionable still? Yeah. Is there anybody on the Eastern side that can win more than a game and a gentleman sweep against either Oklahoma City or San Antonio?
0: I think the Cavs can.
2: You think they can win more than a game?
0: I think Philadelphia fully healthy. I think all of them but Detroit can take a game.
3: Philadelphia is interesting right now because if he's healthy and motivated, Embiid is a different kind of mm-hmm. bird in the NBA. And Tyrese Maxey has become a true all-star, top-of-the-league player. And Paul George is playing defense right now.
2: Yeah.
3: He's kind of changed and just fit in with this team. So Philly can be a little dangerous, I think, just because Embiid is such a freak.
2: Well, and here's the other... Yeah, I mean, he's a former MVP of the league. Here's the thing that I was talking to somebody about. If you think for a second that load management is going anywhere, Just look at Philly. Embiid played 38 games this year. Paul George played 37. They both look like gangbusters for Philly. So now all of a sudden, Philly's got Edgecombe, George, Embiid, Maxey. All healthy. Look pretty rested, too.
0: Yeah, I just... Yeah, they say, you know, you want to... Whatever you can try to do, and then something like this happens. Or LeBron. You know, as long as LeBron's allowed to do it and still maintain the performances he is later in seasons, yeah, there's the incentive to do it.
2: Yeah.
0: And... yeah, I think a healthy Philadelphia feels very scary.
2: Yeah, they. I mean, you just look at just, yeah, for those jumping on bandwagons or wanting to pay attention, like, yeah, they, Embiid only played four games in the series, but he's it's 28, 9, and 7 assists.
0: It's not going anywhere because the returns, the what if we rest these guys and what if we have them fully healthy for these series? That's too big for some of these franchises. Like, Philadelphia's got to win something in this window with Embiid, and the pressure's too much to really care about the regular season.
2: Yeah, yeah. We'll get Scooney Penn's take on this in 2 minutes. Bishop and Friends right here on the Fan.
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2: All right, let's get some perspective on the hardwood, joined by our good buddy Scooney Penn, 1-2-1-2, two-time first team All-Big Ten, and of course a Hall of Famer at Ohio State. He joins on the Bryant Heating and Cooling Systems Fan Guest Hotline. Well, you know I got to start with your C's, buddy.
14: I already know. you know what? But this one doesn't hurt that bad. With the whole Tatum situation, but more than anything, I got to give Philly credit. Those guys played awesome, and Embiid came back being the monster that he is. So, you know, this one doesn't really hurt too bad, you know, like they normally do.
2: Scooney, I look at this Philly team. I was just talking about this. I mean, Embiid played 38 games this year. Paul George played 37. Embiid only played 4 games in the series, but he looked great. 28, 9, and 7, like just dominated. And then you think about the growth that Maxey and Edgecombe have made. Are they the favorite in the East?
14: I would say so. If they're healthy, but think about it. If these guys were healthy all season and were able to play together, they would not be a 7 seed. They're easily a top 2-3 seed in the East, without a doubt, if not the number 1 seed overall. So they're definitely a team that if they're healthy, you have to watch out for, because in my mind, right now, I would put them as the favorites in the East when all 3 of these guys are healthy and playing together.
2: Well, let's just stay with their upcoming series. They open tonight against the Knicks. If you could go to any game of all of these conference semifinals, it's going to be any of the games at Madison Square Garden. Like, these two fan bases hate each other. That thing is going to be electric tonight. The emotion will be there from the Knicks' perspective. What is kind of your breakdown of how you see that series going?
14: I think this series comes down to two people, Joel Embiid and Karl Anthony Towns. Embiid dominates him, but Towns can play on the perimeter as well. So it's going to be a matchup thing. You know, does Towns guard him early on? Maybe, maybe not, because they'll get in foul trouble. But on the flip side, who does Joel Embiid guard? Because Towns wanders around the perimeter, and what New York did the last three games, they used him as a point forward. Mm-hmm. And Joel Embiid cannot cover out there. So it's going to be a game of schemes. Which coach is going to come up with a better scheme? Who's going to neutralize the other guy? Because Embiid has dominated Towns, but, you know, he's such a threat on the perimeter. And then ultimately, does Embiid stay healthy throughout the series?
2: Yeah, absolutely. Going to be critical to all of it. Obviously, the team we'll be paying most attention to around here is the Cavaliers. You and I have not talked since they make the big swing for I've not talked about them. We've talked, but have not talked about them since they made the big swing for James Harden at the deadline. At the time that that deal was consummated, did it make sense to you? Did you understand what Cleveland was trying to do?
14: I understood what they were trying to do. I still understand. Do I think it's the best move? Do I agree with it wholeheartedly? I don't. Just because, you know, James Harden's a track record when it comes to the playoffs. But it does give a guy, you know, it does give some relief to Donovan Mitchell having a James Harden there. But when it first happened, I didn't see it. And I understand what they're doing, but I don't know if it works. I don't know if it's enough to beat whether it's New York or Philly now or if it was going to be Boston. But to go back what you said from the beginning with these fan bases, I would say the three most, I don't know, wildest, craziest fan bases in NBA basketball is New York, Boston, and Philly. Mm-hmm. And you got two of the three playing against each other. So it's going to be electric from game one. Madison Square Garden is going to go crazy. And I'm just excited. I can't wait to watch it tonight.
2: Yeah, it's going to be, that's an awesome one. And so then from the Cavaliers, if you're, from their perspective, you make that deal and you acquire Harden. When I see that, I go, well, in order to justify it, that's got to be an Eastern Conference Finals team, minimum. Minimum. Mm-hmm. You got to get there. This Detroit team kind of came out of nowhere for a lot of people this year, bud. They did. They were down big in their series. They fought all the way back. When you look at those matchups, this Cavaliers team versus Detroit, which will start tomorrow up in Detroit, what is kind of your gut feeling on this one?
14: My gut feeling is that I think Cleveland can get past the Pistons. This series is going to come down to physicality. Orlando was able to match that and play physical and gave these guys a challenge. I don't know if Cleveland's as physical as Orlando was. They're not as physical as Detroit. Cleveland's going to have to, you know, buckle down and play a physical game because Detroit's going to turn into a dogfight. They're going to grab, they're going to hold, they're going to push, they're going to be extremely aggressive, 1-5 on that court. So I think it's going to come down to that. But I do think that Cleveland is good enough to prevail and get to the Eastern Conference Finals. Because of the experience. I think because of their experience of Harden, I think it needs to take over now.
2: What do you make of Donovan Mitchell in that first series? Clearly he didn't seem all the way there health-wise. But even in the game, the one game that they won, I think it was game five, they tried to put him back in. He's like, no, these guys are playing good. Like, he's super duper star type guy, and he was fine in the first round, but not what you pay him for. 23 a game, 5 boards, 3 assists. Like, that's not really what, to me, like what you expect out of him. What have you made of his, what did you make of his first round against Toronto?
14: Yeah, very, very mediocre. I didn't think he played well. I thought he had that third quarter kind of changed everything in game 7, but he has not played to the standard that we expect Donovan Mitchell to play at. And I don't know, is it because James Harden is there, you're looking to take a back seat, or you feel you have a guy to alleviate some pressure? But in order for the Cleveland Cavaliers to advance, he's going to have to average like 25, 27 points a game. We're going to need the Donovan Mitchell, the all-NBA Donovan Mitchell, to move on in this series. But I agree with you. I don't think that he played to the level that he can play. And he's going to have to just put all the other stuff up to the side and understand that, listen, when it comes down to it, I'm the man. Not James Harden, you know, not Mobley, although Mobley played exceptional basketball in the big guy. Well, I'm going blank right now.
2: Jared Allen, yeah.
14: Jared Allen, I think he was the MVP of the game, you know, for these guys to move on. But it's going to come down to Donovan Mitchell. He's going to have to say, hey, put on his backpack and throw those guys in there and carry them to the Eastern Conference Finals.
2: Scoona, this is a stat line for you. 28, 8, and 7 in a clinching game 6 for a 41-year-old man.
14: Unreal.
2: What are we doing here?
14: Like, I don't know. There's no more words need to be used to describe LeBron James. Like, he's just, there's enough to be said about the man. When you think he's down and out, he comes out, he does something spectacular once again, and it continues. So if people are looking at this next series and they're counting LeBron out already, yeah, they're playing against a tough opponent. It's going to be really tough for those guys to move on. But LeBron himself, I think he's got some more left in the tank, and he's going to do something spectacular that we'll be talking about once again.
2: Buddy, you're a man, you're in your 40s. I'm a man, I'm in my he's at 41? To like, no, Luka Reeves is back, but he's not all the way, and he was only back for the last two games. I mean, he went and won a series against a bunch of young kids from Houston. Like, you're not supposed to do that at 41.
14: Hey, we'll be talking about LeBron throughout history.
2: Jeez.
14: They're going to take his body, and they better study it, because I don't think we've ever seen an athlete to this level before.
2: No, and we won't. You're not going to see this. Speaking of something, nope. My hunch is that even if Luka does come back, he's not going to be what he was.
14: No.
2: If Luka were 100%, would you have even given the Lakers a puncher's chance against this Oklahoma City team?
14: No, not even if Luka is 100%. OKC is just that good. They play defense that well, and they just have the mentality of they will look to destroy everybody, and they don't take nights off.
2: Mm-mm. No, they don't. If anyone's going to beat them, it's probably going to be San Antonio. Yep. I've had some friends who have, and you obviously coached against him, and so you know, but I've had some friends who have seen Wembanyama play in person. And the first thing they say is it defies logic for someone to have that type of skill with that type of size and athleticism and all that comes with it. They open with Minnesota. They do so tonight at 9:30. Obviously, Edwards is hurt, so obviously I'm sure you like San Antonio big in that series. Can this San Antonio operation this soon take out OKC, provided that's the way that we all think it's going to go in the Western Final?
14: I think they really can, especially with Jay Will not being 100%. That hurts them. But so, in Memphis, my scout was San Antonio. So I had to watch their games, put the game plan together, how we're going to guard and play them, right? It was so hard to do because I was like, we having our coach meetings, and I'm like, well, what do? We have a 7'4 guy rebounds. He pushed the ball, and they run a pick and roll for him. So how do we handle that? Like, he creates so many problems. And when guys touch the paint, nobody wants to go up against him and lay the ball up. It's unreal. Just watching him warm up and standing beside him, like, this, it looks like a cartoon. It doesn't look real. He's unbelievable. And I would love to see that matchup between OKC and San Antonio, because they were the one team that gave OKC a lot of fits. And that's the one that you want to see. And I give them a chance to win it all. They can win the series, and they can win the NBA championship this year.
2: Think about what you just said. 7'4" guy grabs the rebound, and then they run the pick and roll for him.
14: Yes.
2: It's like Samson.
14: Never seen it before.
2: Like Ralph Samson, if he was a point guard. Like, it doesn't even make sense.
14: But here's the thing, though. You can't go under it like you would most bigs, because, but he stops behind and he shoots the three. If you go over it, he's skilled enough to get downhill, take one dribble, and just dunk from the free throw line, or he's skilled enough to find the open guy, and they have guys spread out around him. So, you know, you just hope that he has an off day or he's playing bad, because you really can't stop him because he's so multidimensional in what he does on the court.
2: All right, so I think we handled the two West. You got OKC moving on, and then we've got San Antonio moving on in the two semifinals. How do you see the two East? You got Pistons, Cavs, and then how do you see Knicks, Sixers?
14: This is it. If Embiid is healthy, 76ers move on. If we don't get the healthy Embiid, New York moves on, and that's it. And I think Cleveland will prevail over Detroit. And the reason why I picked them over Detroit is because Detroit's inexperienced. They're still a year or two away from being who they really want to be. And if Cleveland does the right thing, you will neutralize Cade Cunningham and make everyone else beat you. As long as he doesn't get 30-plus points, it's hard for them to score enough baskets. Tobias Harris played, had a 30-plus the other day, but that's rare. You rarely see Tobias Harris score 30 points. Mm-hmm. You have to neutralize Cade Cunningham, and if you do that, most likely you'll win the series.
2: You're the best, buddy. Always enjoy it. Thanks for your time, Schoon.
14: All right, take care.
2: All right, there you go. Schoony Penn, 1212 on the Bryant Heating and Cooling Systems Fan Guest Hotline. We get you three things on a Monday. Up next, Bishop and Friends right here on The Fan.
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2: Hi, Reese, what do you have in the poll today?
4: Daily Fan Poll sponsored by JT's Pizza and Pub and asks, did you watch the Kentucky Derby live this year? 58% say yes.
2: Yeah, a little more than you than that, I think. 24 million.
4: Mm-hmm.
2: Big number for that. I was, I got there. It ended up being delayed because that horse, that big gray horse went and flipped over. And
4: flipped
2: so
4: out.
2: Quite literally. So it ended up, it went like 7:05. I think was by the time it finally forever. Yeah. It was 6:20 in the old days. It was always 6:20.
4: It's like 6:57. I think was the post time
5: that was
4: scheduled.
5: What it was supposed to be.
2: But then they had to take them all out and put them back in, and that's the way that it goes. That those are big animals. Tim May tells a great story with Bobby Rahal. Bobby Rahal's daughters were and daughter was really into horses, and Tim's daughter was into horses, and they used to have this conversation about I would never get on something that big with a brain that small. Was the attitude of it. That was always a good line. Let's hit three things on a Monday. Go ahead, boys.
3: One, two. Three things.
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2: Number one for me, and I'll acknowledge my naivete when it comes to this, but I do not understand how the NCAA runs its postseason tournaments other than what we're trying to wrap our head around with everything else. The NCAA men's lacrosse tournament has 18 teams in it, okay? Just such an odd number for starters. They have 18 teams that are in it. Ohio State, before they lost to Michigan in the first round of the Big Ten tournament, was ranked 9th in the country. They are currently on the NCAA site, even after that loss, ranked 17th in the country. And they're not in. They are not in the NCAA tournament. Why do you have 18? Why don't you have 32 and get more teams in? And there are a ton of teams that are ranked, by the way, between 10 and 20 who are not in. If you're trying to determine a national champion, maybe you ought to change your criteria a little bit. Sure, Ohio State probably shouldn't have lost to Michigan in the first round of the Big Ten tournament, but you're 9th in the country. And you're out with one loss? Pretty wild stuff. And I don't understand why it hasn't gotten bigger through the years as some of these sports have evolved and gotten more popular.
4: First thing for me, so we're about a month out from the Memorial Tournament. One of the more popular things there at Jack's Place outside of the milkshake is the transfusion. Mm-hmm. And over the last couple of days, I'm seeing that High Noon, who does vodka seltzers, is releasing for a limited time only their take on the transfusion.
2: Okay.
4: So I'm reaching out to anybody in the sound of my voice to see where I might be able to pick up a six pack of that. Because I'd try everything once.
2: It's grape juice, lime, and vodka, right?
4: Yeah.
2: Isn't that the transfusion?
4: It's a pretty simple drink in theory.
2: Yeah.
5: It's like vodka and ginger ale and a splash of grape juice.
2: Grape juice, and then there's, I think, lime in it too, Bake.
5: You can, like garnish it with a lime or whatever. Yeah.
2: The key to it is you got to get the ice right. If you can do the Sonic Chewy ice, now you're really on to something.
5: Who is it that already makes one that's some of the golf quizzes? Cutwater makes one, or somebody makes one that you can buy. A lot of golf courses will have them. First thing for me, speaking of golf... As I kind of suspected, Bo, it was not great yesterday for the first time out on the course. We did par the very first hole of the day, though.
2: Oh, there you go.
5: And then we didn't get another one until the very last hole of the day. And the biggest issue was maybe not the striking of the golf ball. I could not. The greens were so slow, and I could not adjust to them. I could not hit my putts hard enough all day long. But I was never really angry at myself, never felt like it was time to walk off the course. The only time that happened was because somebody messed with the golf carts. They flipped a setting on the GPS, and they flipped it to cart path only. So anytime you moved off the cart path, it kept locking your cart. Oh, and that was sucks. Infuriating. But other than that, even though the golf wasn't great, it was not too nerving of a day.
2: I cannot stand the cart path only restriction when they do that. I cannot stand that. Absolutely brutal. Number two for me, big props to the blonde. She was on the committee. We host Lax Fest up here every first weekend in May. It rained all week long. There were fields underwater. They had to adjust on the fly. It's a thankless, truly thankless job, and they pulled it off the best they could in some pretty insane conditions leading into it, and just appreciative of all the folks who put that thing together, because it's a hell of an event, and 140 some odd teams in town, so pretty cool, but my goodness, was it a lot, and the rain was just relentless last week.
4: I saw this from Barrett Media first. I'm not sure if they're the first ones who reported it, but I haven't seen it on any of ESPN's channels just yet, but Skip Bayless is reportedly returning to First Take Friday at 10 a.m. And I just have to ask why.
2: Because Stephen A. wants it.
4: I think those two have done the worst job. They have done the most in terms of degrading how we have a sports conversation.
2: I agree.
4: And I know they've made a ton of money off of it and have been wildly successful.
2: Yeah.
4: But the way we talk and disseminate sports has gotten worse as a society because largely of those two.
2: I think Stephen A's doing Skip a favor. Not that a guy who got made all the money he made needs favors, but that's what I think he's doing. Yeah.
4: We don't need, I guess I wake up on Monday and go, we don't need more Skip Bayless.
2: I agree.
5: I kind of feel like, and I get what you're saying, Reese, I kind of feel like they were just the first one to kind of jump on what society, the way society is and the way society talks to each other. I saw this. This is the kind of hard-hitting journalism that you can get from one Adam King. He said this will be the tweet that he put out there. This will be the second time that the Cleveland Cavaliers and the Detroit Pistons have met up in an Eastern Conference semifinals matchup in the playoffs.
2: Mm-hmm.
5: And both times, a Devil Wears Prada movie was in theaters.
2: How about that? Number three for me, I think it debuts tonight, but whenever it debuts, you're going to want to find it. The ESPN series The Pick is in that shows kind of day one of the draft. They were embedded in Cleveland, so if you're a Browns fan, you're really going to enjoy it. They're embedded in Dallas, so they have kind of the story on that on Philly coming up and getting that pick all from behind the scenes. NFL Films did it, so you know it's going to be elite. Keep your eye open for that.
4: Cavs in five. Final thing for me.
5: I hope so, Reese, for your sake. Speaking of Adam King, he's coming up on Rothman and Ice later this afternoon at 1:30. They also want to take your calls. The floor is yours at 1 p.m. Get those calls ready and talk to the fellas.
2: You have that to look forward to, which is very, very nice. We are back tomorrow, Bishop and Friends, right here on The Fan.
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4: Good afternoon, I'm Tyler Danberg. The Cleveland Cavaliers are moving on to the Eastern Conference second round, defeating Toronto in 7 games with a 114-102 win on Sunday. After the victory, Cavs head coach Kenny Atkinson said the hard-fought series galvanized his team.
33: Last year, we kind of had a easier series. You know, these type of series, they build you up, you know, and I'm glad we went through it. It wasn't fun, you know, but I think it will be a better team coming out of it.
4: Atkinson will face his predecessor, J.B. Bickerstaff, in top-seeded Detroit Tuesday at 7. Pistons topped Orlando in 7 games with a 116-94 win Sunday. A day after the result, the Magic fired head coach Jamal Mosley after 5 seasons. 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
3: All righty, welcome back. Rothman and Ice, Anthony Rothman, Matty Ice Hayes, and we have the loose cannon in the building. Good to see the big fella. How we feeling, boys?
4: What up? I'm feeling good. I'm feeling good, man. May the fourth be with you. I don't know where this registers for you right now as the movie guru here at The Fan. Is this a big day for you? Star Wars Day. It's not. Which is kind of an upset.
0: Like you being like, the movie guy.
1: What does that mean?
0: Because this is one of the all-time movie franchises, right? Ever.
1: Okay.
0: I think that's safe to say that you wouldn't be a little charged up today.
1: Listen, you know where my cutoff is on all this, right? I never continue to follow the series. I got my three. I got my trilogy. That was mine. That's it. Okay. It's over.
0: It's a bit of an upset, and I'm sure for some others as well, knowing you and how well tapped in you are to the movie world, that this wouldn't be a pretty significant day on your calendar. That's all.
1: It would have skipped me if you didn't say anything. I'm
0: really?
1: Sure. Yeah.
0: Okay.
1: Do I feel like that's all right, it's a cute thing. May the fourth be with you. It's cute. What more can I say about it?
0: Oh, I thought you would have like
1: is
0: tonight.
1: This a day where they all go to the movies again?
0: We're lining up the big three for you in the whole run of Star Wars movies, and you would watch at least one today.
1: I don't think so.
0: Okay,
1: they're fine. But I hate to be the downer on that, but I'm being honest with you.
0: I know love Star Wars, and it's everywhere today on TV and Twitter. Okay. It's all I've been seeing.
1: I do like it.
0: And I just thought that, okay, you'd at least have one on tonight as maybe some background noise. You know what I mean? But no.
1: Yeah, I don't think it's,
0: okay.
1: They're good. I told you, I don't like when they refer to the other ones as those are the prequels and the sequels. And no, the original 1, 2, 3.
0: Are you underselling the series by calling it good?
1: I don't know.
0: Ruffling some feathers out there?
1: I'm not trying to do anything. I'm just sitting here ready to do a show.
0: Oh, man.
1: But yeah, I guess it's game one of May the 4th be with you.
0: Yeah, man.
1: Is this a series two? I don't know. That's all I can tell you.
0: We can move on.
1: Haven't seen them.
0: I've seen the majority of them.
1: Oh, you have?
0: Yeah.
1: The original ones?
0: Yeah. I've seen the majority of them. Yeah.
1: And what did you think?
0: I think they're really good.
1: They are. They're great characters. They're iconic characters.
0: There we go.
1: Chewbacca, C-3PO, R2-D2, Luke, Darth.
0: If this was Fast Times at Ridgemont High Day around the world, you'd be jumping for joy. Yeah, this was Animal House Day. You'd be jumping for joy.
1: Probably right. Maybe we finally got to it then.
0: Rocky Day, you know?
1: Yes. I'd be running the stairs, wherever they are.
0: Okay.
1: Or the steps.
0: I just wanted to check your temp on that.
1: Yeah, okay.
0: It's cool. It's less than lukewarm for Star Wars. Okay.
1: It's cool.
0: It's fine.
1: Yeah.
0: You don't have to be into everything. I just was checking your temperature today. That's all.
1: All right. I appreciate the wellness check.
0: Yep.
1: I'm doing fine. Everything's good. We'll have the floor is yours at 1 o'clock today, and we have decided to level up, as the kids say. We're going to give the best caller a gift card to Skyline.
0: Let's go.
1: Feeling good. Mm-hmm. It's Skyline time.
0: Mm-hmm.
1: So you'll be able to enjoy a couple of cheese conies or a three-way. Always makes the day better.
0: Yeah, I'm here for it. So, like AR said, top of the hour, 1 o'clock, get in line. TLC's got the hotline number probably open right now because he can't wait to tell everybody about his amazing basketball weekend. I've been hearing a little bit of the chatter
1: not even,
0: around the office.
1: You know, he didn't offer and I didn't ask.
0: Usually when one of the homies isn't offering.
1: Uh-huh.
0: That doesn't mean it went well, right? Or maybe he's humble.
1: He wasn't limping in here. He didn't come in with any abrasions, any floor burns of any kind.
0: No copper fit arm sleeve or anything.
1: I didn't see. And then
2: see this bruise on my arm?
1: No. Well, I didn't see that. Now that you show it to me, I didn't. But so he came. So I came in today and I saw him and I said, hey, welcome back. And he was like, I only missed a day. And I'm like, well, all right. Well, welcome back.
0: Yeah.
1: And he didn't say.
2: And told us how Matty Ice blew us off for the Reds game on Friday.
1: I didn't say that. Those were not my words.
0: No,
1: I said, it's not going to work.
0: You guys
1: I said, it's not going to work out. We may have had a discussion about whether your ducking owes the mentalist. That may be happening on Friday.
0: No, I can't make it, unfortunately. You guys
1: tell
0: can go talk
1: what was
0: the O's
1: all in play.
0: That we were going to, the three of us, go down to the Natty to watch the Reds. But not only the Reds.
1: Good seats.
0: But possibly link up with your boy, O's the Mentalist.
1: That's right.
0: And have him put me down.
1: You were the one skeptic of this group. And we were going to take you there You were going to be in great seats. He was going to perform right in front of you.
0: Yeah.
1: Tell you your PIN code or your first girlfriend or your nickname when you were five or whatever it was.
0: Okay.
1: And now you're ducking him.
0: Well, I'm not ducking him because you guys are going to go and you guys can FaceTime me in. You know, via FaceTime. If he's that good, he should be able to do it over FaceTime.
1: If he's that good, I don't even need to go see him. He can warp my brain over FaceTime. I'll give him that amount. All right. So it's not happening. It's a shame. What can I do?
0: Wasn't meant to be.
1: It wasn't meant to be.
0: It wasn't meant to be. How did it go Saturday, though? Chet Holmgren, baby Chet. Because you needed to really turn into baby Chet for this experience.
2: Oh, it was terrible. As I knew.
1: Oh, no.
2: As I knew
1: this was the 3-on-3.
0: With Coach Tyvus.
1: The old guys.
2: Yeah.
1: Yeah, and Coach that was getting paid and the players not. How'd that all go?
2: Put it on my time card. So
1: okay.
2: I was there in a...
1: You were representing the
2: station. I was representing the company. I was there in a professional setting. If I had called the morning of and said, yeah, not really feeling it, they would have had a problem with it. So therefore, I was on the clock. And we had multiple station representatives. So it was in a professional setting. So I put on my time card. But
1: how many games did you get?
2: Four.
0: How many did you win?
2: One. And I was absolutely correct in my assessment that I would be able to look at the opponent and tell you whether or not we would win. I went 4-for-4 on that.
0: And the one that you did win.
2: Yep.
0: How would you describe their lineup?
2: The way that I described my ideal opponent on Thursday.
0: Okay.
1: How badly did you take him down?
0: Sneaky fast, that team?
2: No, middle-aged, male pattern baldness, and exclusively Caucasian.
1: Perfect.
2: So there we go. My ideal opponent.
1: Right in your wheelhouse.
2: There's our trifecta. Oh. And so that was our one win.
0: Okay.
2: I will say we went down 11-2 really early. There was a little bit of the...
1: 11-2? In the game you won?
2: Yeah, then Tyvus called a timeout.
0: Wow.
2: He brought us over. And he said, so y'all ready to stop judging a book by its cover?
0: Mm-hmm.
2: We go, yeah. And then we came out and we blitzkrieged them 19-2.
1: Oh my goodness.
2: And then won the game 21-13.
0: It's a hell of a run.
1: Guys, the zone isn't working and we're shooting for blank. But here's the idea. We can lose with some self-respect.
2: Mm-hmm.
1: But you came back and you got them. Now, what game number was that?
2: That was 4.
1: Oh, so you're okay. So you found some pride.
0: Okay.
2: Yeah, that was like, look, man, we need to come out of here with something. Because games 1, 2, and 3, I mean, it was very clear we were going up against dudes who run on the weekends. Yeah. Like they're playing ball. They're not necessarily former college players or anything like that, but dudes who like still play. Like stay active because you can tell that they're in shape. There were some sharpshooters out there, and so I'm like, dude, like this is something like shooting a basketball is something you got to keep up with just to be, you know, flicking it from 3-point land like that. And so there were some dudes you could tell like on the weekends they get going. And there was a team that we played that was like police and firemen and
1: guns and hoses
2: and like correctional facility guys. And so they were telling me, one of the CPD guys was telling me that they have a team that they're trying to like their basketball team. They are trying to qualify. So like it is a real team for them because they're trying to qualify for the Police and Firemen World Basketball Championships in Perth, Australia. So they,
0: that's cool.
2: So they actually play.
0: Yeah. Okay. So a bit of a rough outing.
1: Can you throw
2: cardio was, dude, I'm not in game shape.
1: Are you all in this together or are you going to throw any of your teammates under the bus?
2: I'll throw one teammate under the bus.
0: Jacob Reimer.
2: Yes, absolutely.
1: Because he was supposed to be your guy.
2: So he claims that he is a former college basketball player because he threw a giant fit that I said Isaiah is a former college athlete and I didn't include him for branch campus basketball at OU. When he did you know that Reimer, by the way, had a teammate named Iron Hog? Like that's his actual name. I-R-R-O-N.
1: The Iron Hog.
2: H-O-G-G. I'm looking up. Now, to credit to Reimer, there's
1: what industry was that from?
2: I don't know. But I hear Tyvus has a friend in that industry.
1: Yeah, I'm sure.
2: So, my point with Reimer, I'm not even saying, like, who cares? Me, Isaiah, and Rhyme Time, who cares who was best? We were all about the same. The margins were thin. So, we were all, like, in the same wheelhouse. My issue with Jacob Reimer is that if any of you walked into that gym and you had no idea who was who, and someone tapped you on the shoulder and said, hey, you got to go check out that 97-1 The Fan team because they have a former college basketball player on their team. And maybe, you know, you could even throw in the preface of like, hey, low-level college basketball, so, you know, they're not thinking like, oh, man, some like Big Ten player is here. Just say, some guy who played low-level college basketball is on that team. Go check him out. If you watched us, you would not know which player that was. So,
1: okay.
2: I'm not saying Jacob Reimer was the worst player on the team. I'm not even sure if that would be the case.
1: Well, there's only three of you.
2: All I'm saying is,
1: it's not like it's a 12-man roster.
2: We were all so similar-ish.
1: Okay. They had two guys well over 6 feet.
2: I think Isaiah was our best player.
1: Okay. And he handled the ball mostly, right?
2: Yeah. You could tell that he was quick. He had speed, but... I still think that the margins were so thin between the three of us. Like, we didn't have a star and we didn't have an anchor. And so because of that, I'm saying everybody who has ever defended Jacob Reimer's college basketball career, I'm not saying that he was holding us back. I'm not saying that. I'm just saying that his college basketball career is a sham.
1: Sham Sharania.
2: So Dylan Tyer, Justin Zwick, and everybody else that ever defended him, incorrect.
1: Okay. All right. Wow. That is quite a weekend.
0: TLC put cases like
1: there was on all. Sounds like there was a lot of bonding, a lot of chemistry built, a lot of growth for next year. I think, sound like you're running this back next year.
0: No.
1: I think this whole team's going to be disbanded and they're going to come up with a different threesome.
0: I think he cares more about the win of Reimer not looking like a college athlete, more so than the actual win-loss record that they racked up on the floor.
1: All right.
0: That kind of feels like...
2: No,
0: where you're
2: man.
0: At.
2: Look, if he carried, I would have given it to him. If he carried us to like victories where we're like, dude, like we need somebody to bail us out, and he's playing one on one, I would have given it to him.
1: Is there a video of this?
2: No.
1: Did anybody do anything in that?
0: Digital? No, nothing.
2: I hope not. Oh. Our digital people weren't there. They did have people with cameras there for the event, but it was not our digital people.
1: I was
2: expecting them to be there. By the way,
1: this is one guy's take.
2: You know what? Actually,
1: I mean, how about this? I mean, the failure of like
2: Tracy was taking a couple videos. I don't know what was recorded, but
0: I want to hear from Reimer at some point in time.
1: Yeah,
2: if he gets in here before 3 o'clock,
1: I think you ought to get him on there
0: for sure.
2: Okay. Yeah. Reimer, if you're listening, get in here before 3 o'clock.
1: Wow, this sounded like a... here, I thought he was going to come in here waving the Jolly Roger, raising, you know, from the Pirates, and he's just all depressing.
2: No, man. Well, we're still the team that got swept by the Cardinals in 4 games earlier in the week. So, sweeping the Reds only got us so far.
1: You swept the first place team. I thought you'd kind of be into that.
2: We're still... I think we're still last in the division.
1: Yeah, but you're 3 games over 500, though.
2: So, if anybody claims... And if Reimer comes in here and says, why are you lying about me? I didn't say he was our worst player. I'm just saying if you came over, you wouldn't know who the former college basketball player was. That's what I'm saying.
1: Okay. Wow, there's a lot there. I feel kind of worn out by that conversation. I was feeling like there was going to be like, hey, this was a great weekend. We had a good time. Yeah, we didn't win, but hey, but I'm telling you, there was a lot there.
2: I filled a segment for you.
1: Rick Bonus was on the broadcast for TNT last night, and he was singing a very similar song. We'll play it for you next. Rothman and Ice and the Fan.
34: 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Are you carrying the Buckeye game today? 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
3: From the Logan AC and Heat Services Weather Center.
4: A mostly sunny start to the work week for us and windy and warm with highs getting into the mid-70s. As we head into the evening, we could see some pop-up showers and thunderstorms, some which could have heavy downpours, otherwise mostly cloudy tonight and breezy with lows around 60. Tuesday, the first half of the day looks good. As we head into the second half, we could see showers and storms develop with breezy winds and highs in the low 70s. For The Fan, I'm meteorologist Meredith Garfalo with the 10 Weather Impact Forecast.
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5: All righty. Rick Bonus was on with the boys from TNT, back in a comfortable analyst chair. They made him relive the Game 82 postgame presser, where he just lit the room on fire with, you know, basically calling out his team's integrity, right? That they mailed in Game 82, that the culture stinks. Maybe I ought to let him say it. I don't have to repeat it all. So here's, why don't we, you have both of them? All right, so this was the Game 82 press conference, postgame press conference, where they're playing Washington. And by the way, I've said this a million times. If Washington, if that was a meaningful game for Washington, I would have been all on Rick's side, 100%. 100%. I'd have been like, you got a team that came into your building, and you got a chance to rise up and either play spoiler because you know they're going to bring it. But I looked at this as you were asking a team that got essentially TKO'd in round 14 of a fight and then said, hey, guess what? Fight's not over. This is a 15-round fight. You got to go out there and fight again. That was my take on it. He's the coach. He wants to set the agenda. I always thought that going into the offseason that he's drawn a line here. He was embarrassed. And I think he felt like they disrespected their own run. That if it didn't get you in the playoffs, then that's all that mattered. And he didn't believe that because he's a coach trying to set a culture. Here's the Game 82 post.
6: Rick, you've been a part of a lot of games in a lot of seasons. Have you ever been part of something that's as frustrating as this has been down the stretch?
7: No. You know, all you got to do is look at the stat sheet. 3 hits, 23 giveaways. Like, I don't know if I'm back, but if I'm back, I'm changing this culture. These guys, they don't care. Losing is not important enough to them. It doesn't bother them. Like, how can you go out and play like that? Should have done this about a month ago. But this is why we are where we are. This is why we're out of the playoffs. That kind of effort. Losing, you have to hate losing. I don't care if it's a meaningless game. I don't care. Show up and compete. 3 hits, 23 giveaways. What else you want to know?
6: You reached them for so long after you got here. How did it stop? Where did it stop?
7: Because it got tough. Because it got hard. Like we talked about after the...

0: the Olympic break. It's going to get harder. So everything's good as long as it's going their way. And now it gets tough, we don't want to battle back. And that's why, but that's what's happened over the last little week, a couple of weeks. That's all that's happened. We're going to change that. If I'm back, I don't know if I'm back. Well, Don and I will talk. We'll get to that. But man, oh man, some of those guys are so lucky the season's over and there's no practice tomorrow. Anyways, and there's no more games. What else you want to know?
1: I think even in the long history of this franchise, I don't think they've ever lost six games in a row to end a season at home.
0: No.
1: Is that worse?
0: It's terrible. Inexcusable. If they're not embarrassed by, not only tonight, by that, they're on the wrong team. They are. They got to be embarrassed with that.
2: All right. So reliving that from, what, 3 weeks ago, I hear him more now. Like, I know that was emotional, and I hear why it bothered him. And it was one of those things that to make the run they made and then collapse, I'm not really sure when he was asked about you reached them for a while, why now? And he dropped the because it got tough. Well, the reality of it is they never really lost with him. They never really knew how to lose. They weren't losing at a clip that they lost at the end.
3: Mm-hmm.
2: There was nothing to reach back to. Rick couldn't say, hey, remember after the Olympic break we went through this? I don't think there was anything for them to grasp on. I think it was all new. And then you add the times 100 playoff pressure of getting in and knowing you should get in and then be losing to some very good teams at the end. But anyway, I reliving it now, I certainly hearing what he was saying. And by the way, I also said that, Dale, there's no way he lights them up like that and doesn't want to come back. Like the best sign of that, mm-hmm. the best sign of that was that he wanted to be back. That as soon as he said it, I knew he wanted to be back.
3: And I think part of that emotion too is rooted in knowing that there's meat left on the bone and knowing that some of the things that he was seeing and we were seeing coming down the stretch wasn't the best of that crew. And he feels like he can get it out of that crew. And now we've got the extension for him through the next year. And we'll see if he's capable of doing that. I think, too, when you hear that clip again, one of the worst things I think that a coach can see from his team is that a little bit of that front-running energy. And that's kind of, to me, what he was alluding to. And that, while, yes, when everything's good, we can stick to our process and feel good about the games and all of those things, this, that, and the third. But when things are bad, we should be sticking with our process too and the work that we're putting in. Mm-hmm. And I'm not sitting here saying that I know that they were or weren't. I don't know. But when I hear a coach say that, I think those are the things, whether it's game one, game 53, game 73, that you want to see your guys come in to the building day in and day out and lay down the foundation of being a really good hockey team. That way, when things do go left, you can have those things to fall back on. And I don't know if at the time he felt like that core, the team that we watched last year, had everything that you needed to push through tough moments.
2: It was a 92-win hockey team, just on the outside looking in. However, they didn't miss by a point. They didn't miss by 2 points again. They didn't miss by three or four or five. They missed by six.
3: Mm-hmm.
2: Like, this wasn't now looking back, it's not a near miss. Now, maybe things change a little bit for the mentality. If the Jackets are putting their skate on somebody here, and maybe the other teams wouldn't feel like they're in it still. Like, You could have taken their heart out of it a little bit. The one thing that surprised me the most, I've said it before, is that when they had two very, very good wins at the end, two very good wins, a game at Detroit mm-hmm. where, like, didn't think they'd be able to rescue that, and then a game at Montreal, very tough place to win, very good team, still battling for position, that they couldn't consolidate those wins. Buffalo's, I'm not going to shame them for losing a game at Buffalo 5-0, because I don't think that game, the score depicted that game. It was the game against Boston. It was the game back here after they beat Montreal. That was the one. And it's a back-to-back. And they lost to a fourth line, and it was ex-Jackets that got him, Corpy and Corrali and others. And that one felt as bad as any loss at the end for me.
3: And now, AR, when you have the clip that we have, that we've heard and went viral and all that stuff, and you're alluding to within that clip, hey, if I am the guy, and now we know that he is, this stuff won't happen. Now you've got your chance to show us that you are the guy and your message is going to be something that the players respect and hear constantly throughout a season. And so that's the challenge for him, as well as when you're that adamant about what it will be with me as far as this type of stuff within a locker room, then we need to see that change. And that needs to be a thing night in and night out that we see as far as the effort and the product that we get.
2: TLC, can you spin that real the clip from last night, TNT? This is the soft batch version.
4: After that press conference near the end of the year, if I'm a Blue Jackets fan, I was fired up. After it, I was in there. Oh man, if I was a team that was looking for a head coach, I'm like, oh, that's what I want. I want that passion.
0: And you had to show that. Now, listen, the first person I go after when we play badly, and I tell the players this all the time, is me. I'm the head coach. It's my responsibility to make sure they're ready to go. But it's also their responsibility. They sign the contracts, they're players, they've got to go out and compete. So is the room as bad as I made it sound to be? No, the culture's not as bad as I made it to sound to be. Is it where it needs to be? Absolutely not. We're not going to leave that season and say, okay, we got better this year. We made some good signs. I wanted them to go home and be uncomfortable. I don't want them going home, all of us, me included, and being comfortable because we had a good stretch or we made some improvements from last year. I think if we're going to get that culture to where it needs to be, you have to spend the summer uncomfortable, and you have to bring that into training camp. And talking to the players, they all are. Listen, they're ready now. And, you know, I couldn't do that unless I trusted my relationship with those players. Mm-hmm. And I'd spend 4 months building strong relationships with those players. So they know me, and they know my passion gets in the way sometimes, as you guys see sometimes, right? It does, and I know that, but that's who I am. And they've got to accept that. But the end of the year meetings with the players all went great. They got the message. We have to be better. I have to be better. My staff has to be better. Everyone does. It starts with me.
2: Well, he's not inheriting a team anymore. That's the difference. And now he set the tone for next year's camp. And now he knows that if he can establish consistency right out of the gate and have a big runway, that now they know. Mm-hmm. Now they know. Yep. All right. It was fun to hear him again last night. And hopefully the playoffs will keep lighting a fire under them for next year. We'll come back in 2 minutes. Did the Browns actually get their top guy on their board? You'll hear it next. Rothman and
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2: All right, all the post-draft analysis is coming out, and not just on whether this team fits with that team or this player fits with that team. But the Browns, you know, they traded a ton during the draft. And they had, everybody has a big board, right?
3: No doubt.
2: I mean, I don't think it's an either or on the top of their big board. I don't think.
3: I think.
2: It'd be very interesting to find out when they ranked players. And I'm not saying there was like a big extreme between several, but if you and I were setting up a board for them,
3: mm-hmm.
2: I don't think we'd have three guys on the top line. Well, it doesn't matter. I think we'd actually rank them, wouldn't we?
3: I would think so by position. Right, like coming out of the national championship, I'm sure they've had scouts or whoever on the case all year following these players around on the road at their home venues. And then you get to grinding the tape and then you get to the combine and all that stuff and you have more clarity. But yeah, I would have to imagine that's how it works, right? Like your top 100, you break it down by top 10 offensive tackles, top 10 receivers, all the way down until you round out your 100. Then you kind of have to imagine going to BPA, best player available, best fits for us and all those type of things after that.
2: I mean, they made the trade. So you only make that trade if you don't absolutely have to have a player at six.
3: Mm-hmm.
2: We don't have to have him.
3: You got some optionality on your board, you feel like.
2: You have options on your board. Yeah. And the other big part is the top guy on our board, could he be available three picks later? Mm-hmm. How confident do we feel? And if he's not, we obviously valued what we got back in the trade more than we valued the risk of losing that guy. Because they could have lost Fano. They could have. So they probably were very confident that even if they lost him, they were still okay. So ESPN does this, the pick is in, which is, I guess it's currently airing on ESPN. And the Browns GM, Andrew Berry, revealed that a certain three players, he claims, were under consideration with the number six pick before he traded back to number nine with the Chiefs. But the timing of this, I want to ask you guys, is the timing of this, he knows Tate's gone now.
3: Mm-hmm. At four.
2: So this clip isn't from right before the draft because they would have had Tate in there somewhere.
3: I would guess so.
2: All right,
3: yeah.
2: So here's the clip from the pick is in on the Browns who traded back from six to nine and what they were considering.
17: I've heard about Cleveland feels like it's got a deal with somebody to move back. Not like they've got enough opportunities, they feel like. So that's I don't know whether that's Kansas City or Dallas.
18: Going back to Ohio.
19: You still good? All right. Let's stay on the line.
18: Okay.
19: I'm going to have Cooch go ahead and call it in. We'll stay on the line until Chris calls it in with your session.
18: Yeah.
20: This is Ted.
21: Okay, hang on. They're on the line. All right, 6 for 9, 74, 148. Okay, got a deal.
20: Cleveland has traded its pick. Kansas City is on the clock.
17: We have a trade. We have a trade. Trade. Trade. Trade. I get terrible Wi-Fi here. Hey, how do I get the alert? Did the alert get up?
19: All right, so we traded out of 6. We're going to 9 with Kansas City. Thought being we have three guys that we would take at this spot with Fano, Tyson, and Maui Noah. We go to 9. We're guaranteed one of those positions. We'll see what Washington and New Orleans do.
2: What was the whispering at the end, by the way? And then I assume that Shefty yelling into a microphone for his producer to let them know
3: there's
2: a trade.
3: My Wi-Fi. Yeah, I need to get some better Wi-Fi.
2: Here's the other thing.
3: Yeah.
2: Did I miss when he just explained the logic of moving back?
3: Mm-hmm.
2: He says they'd be happy with Tyson
3: mm-hmm.
2: or the other lineman.
3: So the three that he was good with?
2: But I didn't hear Fano's name.
3: Tyson, Fano, and Maui Noah. On the video that ESPN puts out, they do flash up Maui Noah, Fano, and Jordan Tyson as the three that Andrew Berry's alluding to right there. And so
2: Tyson was gone, though.
3: He was gone at 8.
2: Yeah.
3: He was gone at 8. And so I'm assuming that they made this trade after 4 or 5 was already done. Carnell and Arvell Reese off the board. Because my guess is that's when Kansas City started to call Cleveland. That's just my guess. Is after they saw that run happening, they looked and said, okay, let's get up to 6 with Cleveland. And Cleveland was like, according to Andrew Berry, I'm good. We can slide all the way down to 9. And if Fanu's not there, if Maui Noah's not there, we'll take Tyson. And then all the other options you have with those three.
1: Okay.
3: And I was going to say, that takes us inside a little bit of the panic and angst and anxiety that Shefty feels as well. Is that like when that moment happens, and I'm sure he's talking to whoever in those buildings, and he's like, this is official. I got to get this out there right now. I can't have bad Wi-Fi in a situation like this because I can't get beat to the punch by Rappaport or Pelissero or Schrager or anybody else.
2: Yeah, but
1: that is accurate.
2: Yeah, but Schrager said, I'm not tipping picks this year. Schrager was the one that actually was begging the media to not do anything.
3: But I think Schrager would report a trade, though. I think he would report the pick.
2: But Shefty knows he's on camera, right? This isn't some audio where he just
3: For this, yeah.
2: Yeah, he knows. Yeah, all right. So he knows they're doing a documentary behind the scenes and all that. Interesting. I think they've done a good job, the Browns. This isn't to pick them apart. I actually think I think Barry has actually probably gotten some admiration from the fan base a little bit on trying to rebuild this team from the inside out a little bit and getting some weapons, clearly, but they are not really sure. And Monken's probably thinking, man, if we actually do have a quarterback, then that's why I told you last week, I actually felt I like their position right now better than Pittsburgh's, ironically, just right where they are today. I feel like there's a little more positivity going on in Cleveland, and we're kind of sitting here with a Cleveland team that got a lot around what could be a real comeback story potentially in Deshaun Watson.
3: Feels like they're on their way, right? A little bit more structure has been brought into the building over the last couple of off seasons, especially with the early returns that we all saw from the rookie class last year. But these type of things now, what it does is it opens up the door to following, obviously, the careers of Tyson, Fano, and Maui Noah, and comparing the three now. Now that we know Andrew Berry's been on record saying that he was good with either of those three players, if Tyson and Maui Noah have better careers than Fano, obviously that's going to be a tough look. And it may work out for Fano, but I think the Jordan Tyson scenario would have been very, very interesting, AR. Like, if he got past New Orleans and Fano and Maui Noah, obviously one of the two would have still been there, do they take the wide receiver or the offensive lineman? Because both were massive needs, and we talked a ton about it this offseason. They need all the help they can get in the wide receiver and the offensive line realm, but they didn't have to worry about that. But I would have loved to see that just because of the injury history that Tyson has, but also the upside that he has as well. And so that's just going to be an interesting thing for me to follow, are those three in their careers moving forward, and which of the three has the better one. And maybe they got the right guy.
2: Different positions, right? Receiver and offensive lineman. Like, unless one is an absolute bust, I think they're both, this could turn out to be win-win for both teams that took these guys.
3: You just don't want Maui Noah to turn into a dude in Fano's
2: yes.
3: Not. That's the big one.
2: Well, that's the one.
3: That's the big one.
2: Because now the behind the scenes has admitted that he was certainly on their board. If it was just Tyson and Fano, then I think you're okay. Because I think most Browns fans like what they did at receiver. They kind of rescued the receiver draft a little bit after they took KC first, and they came back with Boston.
3: Yeah.
2: Because I think with Tyson, he's very intriguing. It's, you just got to pray that his injury is just, like, that's it. It's a knee, it's a collarbone, it's hammies. It's, are you drafting a injury-prone player? Now, to Tyson's credit, he played through injuries and played really tough.
3: Yeah, he's a dude.
2: He's a dude. Like, when he pulled his hamstring, or was it, I think it may have even been both of them, and in that Texas Tech game, and came back and played through it and closed it out. Like, he would not check out of that game.
3: And to your point about the injuries, I think maybe if you're in New Orleans, you can take a little bit more of that risk, because in-house we already have Chris Olave. We have a guy that can probably be our number one wide receiver. In Cleveland, can you take that risk when you don't have that guy in that position room already? Let's go with a little bit of the safer card, which is the offensive lineman, which is a never a bad card to play. But I wonder if that would have weighed into the fact, to the mindset as well, of can we take the risk on a guy when we don't have a backup plan the way New Orleans does in that same position room?
2: Yeah, I think they would have done this. I'm not calling them out. I think this is what they would have done anyway. Sounds like they were able to trade back three spots, get a versatile offensive lineman, draft your receivers later. They drafted two anyway fairly early, so I thought they did a really good job. We'll see if it works out on the field where it counts. We'll come back with Party Like a Rothstar next. Rothman and Ice and the Fan.
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2: Hey, what's up?
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16: Let's all gather into the Kiki. 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
2: All right, let's get after it. Want to lead us off?
3: I can lead us off today, and you know, you and I, AR, we like to keep it fair for some of the people we put on Party Like a Rockstar. Also, some of the people that end up on the pressure list on Fridays. One of those people that made my list when it comes to Under Pressure on Friday was the undercover brother, Jared Allen, for the Cleveland Cavaliers. And I said, listen, big dog, we need a little bit more. We need you to step up to the plate and knock something out of the park, because this series is getting weird. It ended up being a game 7 on their home floor, and the former Texas Longhorn delivered and then some. Career high in the playoffs when it comes to points. He had 22 points, 7 of 11 from the field to go along with 19 rebounds. 8 of those 19 rebounds were offensive rebounds. The dude becomes just the second player in franchise history to have at least 20 points and 15 rebounds in an elimination game 7, joining the king, LeBron James. This guy has been called out for the last few years for not delivering when the Cavs have needed him the most. He came out himself after that Knicks series a few years ago and said, the lights were too bright. What? You can't be saying that as a professional athlete, let alone one of the leaders of the team, but he absolutely answered the call yesterday. Cavs advance, 33 really good minutes from Jared Allen, turned it on when they needed it the most, 22 points, 19 rebounds, 3 assists, 2 steals, and 2 blocks from Jared Allen, partying like a rock star yesterday in game 7.
2: Nice. All right, I'll go to a game 7 on the ice. I might go double goalie here at some point. But this kid left his native Czechia when he was 16, settled in St. Louis, probably lived with TLC or somebody there, joined the AAA Blues Youth Club. And then after going through the junior ranks, he committed to the Ohio State University to play goalie. Had a great freshman year and got multiple awards. He was all Big Ten freshman, all Big Ten first teams, Big Ten goalie of the year. And he just kept on going. He was selected 5th in the 5th round, 136 overall, by Montreal back in the COVID draft. And I'm talking about one Jakub Dobish. And I can't remember a team winning a game with only 9 shots on goal. It's insane. And the fact that Dobish looked as good as anybody against Tampa. I mean, Montreal was outshot 29-9, and they didn't record a shot on goal in the second period and won the game.
3: Dang.
2: A game 7. And a lot of it was because of him and how good he was in net for them and how good he has been. And so he is the difference. And he did the rest. He secured the upset over the Bolts. Tampa's now been eliminated in the first round 4 straight years. I put them in the pressure cooker on Friday. But this kid, I think he's the first rookie goalie since Binnington, probably your boy TLC, to win a game 7 on the road. And I'll give it to Jakub Dobish, former Buckeye goalie.
3: I like it. I'm going to another game 7 that happened on Saturday night. And I got to talk about a man that was born on March 16th, 1994, stands 7 feet tall, weighs about 285, went to your Kansas Jayhawks. Joel Embiid, they are partying like a rock star. This guy, man, it's all about health and availability. When he is healthy and ready to go, we've seen it. He's an MVP caliber player. Goes into Boston's house on Saturday night. 34 points, 12 rebounds, 6 assists, 1 turnover in the game. Joel Embiid is an absolute force, man. He can do everything as an offensive big. He can hit the 3. He can hit the mid-range. He can hit the fadeaway mid-range. And he can just body you down low. He and Tyrese Maxey, that core of 76ers they have, are really fun to watch. It's just about whether or not they're going to be on the floor. But when they are a handful to deal with. And starting tonight, you get the Sixers taking on the New York Knicks in Madison Square Garden. Karl-Anthony Towns and Joel Embiid don't like each other at all. So this should be a good time, but this is about the performance that happened on Saturday night. Season on the line for the Sixers, and their guy Joel Embiid steps up with an absolute banger of a double-double in one of the tougher environments in the sport. Joel Embiid, Saturday night, game 7, partying like a rock star.
2: Holy Sixers in 7. Carolina is the first team since 1986 to not trail in any of their first 5 games of the postseason. Their goalie, Freddie Anderson, never healthy, Now he is. His regular season save percentage was .874. That's the worst of his career. But they stuck with him over Brandon Bussey. And in the first round versus Otto, he's .955. Game one, Philly blanked him on 19 shots, 19 saves. I think he's 5-1 in the playoffs. He's given up 5 goals. 7 career playoff shutouts, 4 with Carolina. He's tied now for second amongst active goalies behind Andrei Vasilevsky, who only has 1 more now. So Freddy Krueger Anderson is my guy here in Party Like a Rothstar.
3: Last one for me real quick. You know, no big deal. Shohei Ohtani just won National League Pitcher of the Month. Crazy. Laughable. When you look at the numbers over the last month for him, 30 innings pitched, 34 strikeouts, a .6 ERA. No human should be doing this at this high of a level. It's crazy, AR, to watch this man dominate on both sides, but the pitching stuff just really blows my mind. We know what he is as a hitter. He can hit you 45 to 50 home runs and 100-plus RBIs in his sleep, but turning into an ace every fifth day should not be humanly possible, but this guy does it. Shohei Ohtani, AR, NL Pitcher of the Month. Partying like a rock star.
2: All right, final one for me. I'll go baseball as well. Cody Bellinger, 4-for-4 with a pair of home runs, a double, a stolen base, 3 total runs, 4 total ribbies. Beat the O's on Saturday. By the way, he came into that game batting .205 with no homers. Like, no one would have picked him to click, but he broke out in a big way against Baltimore, and he is partying like a Rothstar. I do want to add this. Is this correct that against the Pirates over the weekend, your Reds tied an all-time MLB record with 7 straight walks in 1 inning? Is that even ball 4, ball 8, ball 12?
3: That happened.
0: Ball 28.
2: Just a bit outside.
3: Yeah.
2: Really?
3: Brought out the brooms on us, man. Chase Burns pitched great yesterday. Didn't matter.
2: But offense 7 didn't show up. Straight walks?
3: It's nasty work.
0: Across 3 different pitchers.
2: It's unbelievable.
0: It was in the second inning, too.
3: Yeah. Horrible.
0: Mm. Connor Phillips came in, walked 4 dudes, and went and took a shower. His day was over.
2: He got paid, though, right?
0: Yeah.
2: Okay, cool.
0: 16 balls, 5 strikes from him.
2: Wow, that's insane.
0: Oh,
2: well, man. You did a good thing. You didn't. Now, it would have been worse if you did say something on
3: you
2: Friday.
3: You tried to tempt me.
2: Well, I tempted.
3: You did.
2: Well, yeah, first place playing the Pirates.
3: You did, and I said, no, I'm not doing that.
2: That would have been
3: I'm not
2: uncanny.
3: Doing that. In this division, with how good it is, that'd be foolish to do right now.
2: 821-9710 is our phone number. 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And we'll do it next, top of the hour after sports update. 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
9: 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Last year, I heard Austin's 40 by the fourth message just like everybody else, and I remember thinking to myself, yeah, that makes a lot of sense. 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
20: Good afternoon, I'm Tyler Danberg. After hitting 7 homers and driving in 28 runs in the month of April, Cincinnati Reds first baseman Sal Stewart was named National League Rookie of the Month. Tonight, Stewart's Reds visit the Cubs at 7:10 with the game moved up 30 minutes. Meanwhile, Cleveland visits Kansas City at 7:40. NBA, Cleveland moved on to the Eastern Conference second round, defeating Toronto in 7 games. Cavs will now face their former head coach J.B. Bickerstaff in Detroit Tuesday at 7. Pistons topped Orlando in 7 games with a 116-94 win Sunday, a day after the Magic fired head coach Jamal Mosley after 5 seasons. NHL, first round in the East, Montreal edged Tampa Bay 2-1 in Game 7 Sunday. Former Ohio State goaltender Jakub Dobesh stopped 28 shots for the Habs, who will visit Buffalo in the second round Wednesday. 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
2: Second hour of the program, the floor is yours. 821-9710 is our number. Best caller is going to get a Skyline gift card, $25. Feeling good at Skyline time. Enjoy a couple of cheese conies or a Skyline three-way. Always makes the day better. Before we get to the calls, I do want to call out one game show network. The game show network was showing one of my all-time favorites, which was Deal or no deal.
3: Mm.
2: It's all analytics. There's no banker. The banker's just sitting there. They're plugging in numbers for whatever the computation is, right? However many big numbers you have on the right, how many little numbers you have on the left, they spit out a number, and it's all analytics.
3: Let me ask you this. Anything outside of the analytics that could get one to the TV set to watch that show? Any other reasons why I would?
2: Might be the briefcase holders, potentially. What if you just went, into Deal or No Deal and said, Howie, what if your offer was like $500,000? And he said, Howie, I'm going to give it all back. Well, that's very nice. For number 12.
3: Put you in a tough spot. Yeah.
2: All right. So they were showing an episode and this guy was doing really well. And his last offer was for like 186 grand. He still had $1,750,000 on the right.
3: Yeah.
2: He had a couple of small ones on the left. And it was one of those that continues to the next episode. And you and I were kind of excited. Like, let's see what he does. Let's see. And then they continued on a continuation and then went to like
3: Wheel of Fortune.
2: Yeah.
3: What are we doing?
2: You can't do that, Game Show Network. You have to show the last episode. I don't even care if you started with the continued segment.
3: Yeah.
2: Let's get us to the end.
3: We need the end of that story to see how much money that man walked away with.
2: How many cases he has to open.
3: Yeah.
2: He was offered $186 to walk away. I don't think he was gonna. That's a real downer.
3: I probably would have grabbed the money and ran, knowing me. $186 you're offering me?
2: Not with $1,750,000 still on the board. Because if we only had to open two cases, as long as you don't knock out both of them, your offer is going to stay the same or go up. As long as that million is still up there.
3: But what happens when I don't walk away with anything? And I say to you, I could have had.
2: Bad coaching. All right, TLC, who's up?
0: All right, we got a few options here. Let's start with Danny in Disney World.
2: Danny in Disney World, your dime, your dance floor?
4: Boys, this just proves my dedication to the brand.
2: Amazing.
4: Danny in Delaware is currently Danny in Disney World riding the Pirates of the Caribbean ride as we speak.
2: The Pittsburgh Pirates of the Caribbean?
4: Exactly. It's the most magical place on the world. Magical as in my bank account is quickly diminishing as the week has gone on. But the only thing I got to ask you, the Cavs won. That's amazing. They're going to make it to the championship. But if you had a horse in the Kentucky Derby, what would be the name of your horse? My horse would be Slimmy Jingles. Slimmy is because my nickname, and I sure as hell love the jingle. So I'll listen to your responses later tonight. Enjoy it, boys.
3: It's amazing. Talk about dedication to the craft right there.
2: Yeah.
3: That's what Rick Bonus was looking for, no matter where you're at.
2: The one that
3: taking care of your job.
2: Yeah. All right, so mine would be Pony Soprano. That would be the name of my horse.
3: I'm here for it.
0: Did you just come up with that?
2: I've heard it in the past, and it hit me because I don't have any others. I have that's others, but one. I can't really say them on the radio. Like, there's some probably.
3: Pony Soprano?
2: Yeah. Pony Soprano would be
3: that. I'd bet on that.
2: What about the Icebreaker? What's
3: maybe that's the name of it right there. The
2: TLC,
3: Icebreaker.
2: You got a name of your horse?
3: I like that. The Icebreaker.
0: I can't come up with a joke in time, so nothing yet.
2: It was a good call, though.
3: It was.
2: Really calling us from in line at Disney.
3: Mm-hmm.
2: Wonder if he had the fast pass.
0: How about House of Horse?
2: I like. You got to say it a little slower. House of Horse.
0: Yeah. House of Horrors.
2: All right. Who's next?
0: Let's go with Scott, who's in Hilliard.
2: Scott, the floor is yours, my man.
12: Hey, fellas. Hey, a couple weeks ago, you had Frank Caliendo on, and kind of reminded me of a little funny Jim Rome story. This was this was decades ago.
2: I think I know. Does this have a Toby in it?
12: No.
2: Okay.
12: That was a funny one. The crank one was pretty darn funny too.
16: I looked over at the crank right in my face, Larry Brown. Yeah.
12: God, this was the only time I've ever called into a national radio show, and this was decades ago. Maddie, you probably won't remember this, but AR, you probably do. I remember the phone I had in my apartment. It was one of those cordless phones. It sat on the charger. It's kind of big. You had to pull that skinny little metal antenna up. I'm sure you had one of those.
2: Oh, yeah. I had one of those.
12: Okay. But anyway, this was back when Daryl Strawberry got busted for like the umpteenth time for cocaine abuse. And so that was like a topic on the show. So I thought I had one kind of funny closing line about Daryl Strawberry. That's the only reason I called. So I'm on hold forever. And so I had time to come up with my little spiel and then end with my closer. So I finally hear, yeah, we have Scott from CBUS. Have a take. Do not suck. So I went through my spiel, and then I ended it with, yeah, Daryl Strawberry's been in Betty Ford more times than Gerald Ford. And Rob goes, incredible. I do not believe you just said that on my show. That's a take. Racked him.
0: You got racked by Jim Rome?
2: You got your Frank moment, man. That's awesome.
12: Yes. Thanks, but that reminded me of that story when Frank was on. I'm like, I gotta call in.
2: It's one of my favorites, Scott. Thanks for calling, man. Hang in there. He is one of my favorites. I was wearing actually one time I brought him on a while back, Maddie, and I just very casually said, "Welcome back to CBUS." I didn't even think about it, and he looked right. CBUS, epic. All right, that's a good call, Scott. Who's up next?
0: We got one more. Let's go to Jack, who is in Columbus.
2: Jack, the floor is yours.
5: Reckon T talk.
0: Go for it.
5: Why not? What's on your mind? Anyway, hey man, let's just say what's positive. How about that 26-1 winning the Kentucky Derby? Awesome. I've got Cameron Young kicking sand in Scotty's face and go get your participation trophy. The Steelers beating the Bengals 17-7 on Saturday. Oh, I'm sorry, Pirates in the red. Then you get a soccer game the next day, 1-0. And then, okay, Aaron, this is strictly for you. I've been going to Indianapolis every week for the past month. Anybody that wants to complain about the roads in Ohio, there's a reason for saying tap the brakes. Wait till you get to the Indiana border. Am I right or wrong?
0: Oh, 70 is one of the worst highways out there. It's terrible.
2: Oh, the construction is brutal.
0: Two lanes. One of the lanes is filled with semi-trucks the entire way. It's a terrible highway.
2: Yeah.
5: It's so bad, man. I've been doing it every week for the past month, so oh well.
2: It's getting better closer to Indy. Like, they finally, when you get like past Richmond, it's getting a little better, but because they've been doing...
5: Well, actually, on the way back, the last about 5 miles before the border, they've got two separate lanes. And those are actually pretty good. They're paved, but it's still separate lanes.
2: What about getting right out of town here on the west side of Columbus, how bad that is on 70?
0: Yeah.
5: I don't think that's bad because I take 670, you know, I cut through town 71, 670, and then the 70 up right out of side 270. So that's not bad once you get to London.
2: All right. Well, happy motoring, my man. That is brutal.
5: Thanks a lot. I knew you'd appreciate that, brother.
2: Appreciate it. I've always thought about doing the warm glow shuffle. I call it the warm glow shuffle because of the warm glow candle shop, and I always tell Maddie I'm going to stop. Because the guy loves the scents, and he likes the...
3: I need a little vanilla candle. I need a real. Yeah.
2: But when you're on a road trip, boy, stop. When you're on a 5-6 hour road trip, that, you know, you got to plan your stops. And I haven't done it for you yet. I'm going to try.
3: There should be no such thing as a 5-6 hour road trip. In the world that I live in, I was talking to one of my friends the other day, like, why do we need to be in the car that long?
2: The airport's a pain too.
3: But you're also subscribing to, you like the people watch. You can't do that in the car. I mean, you can, but you're distracting the driver at that point.
2: Little drive-bys. All right, TLC, we'll let you pick, my man. You're in charge of this. Who gets the feeling good at Skyline Time $25 gift card this week?
0: Let's give it to Scott and Hilliard.
2: All right, Scott and Hilliard, enjoy a couple cheese conies on us. Or a Skyline three-way, and we'll make your day better. We appreciate all you guys. We've got Adam King moving up a slot in the batting order, and apparently he's playing arbitrator in a certain football debate. That's next. Rothman and Ice and the Fan.
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7: From the Logan AC and Heat Services Weather Center.
8: A mostly sunny start to the work week for us, and windy and warm with highs getting into the mid-70s. As we head into the evening, we could see some pop-up showers and thunderstorms, some which could have heavy downpours. Otherwise, mostly cloudy tonight and breezy with lows around 60. Tuesday, the first half of the day looks good. As we head into the second half, we could see showers and storms develop with breezy winds and highs in the low 70s. For The Fan, I'm meteorologist Meredith Garfalo with the 10 Weather Impact Forecast.
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9: All right, back with our guy, Adam King, 10 TV Sports. Good to have you.
10: Good to be here. And you just know it's just a great start to the week. People say you have a case of Mondays. You can't have a case of Mondays when you're hanging out with Rothman and Ice.
11: You buying that?
10: Yeah. That's the card they gave me to read. Is that not what I'm supposed to say?
9: Just read it off the dummy cards. Yeah. Dummy cards.
10: Yeah, that's right.
9: All right. So you came in here all sprightly and you danced over to that chair and you're like, hey, guys, did you see that I was on the McAfee show?
10: Mm-hmm.
9: And I'm like, wait a minute. Something doesn't sound right.
10: So I have a debate that I wanted to bring to you two. When it happened, I thought of you two because I thought it would be a good discussion. I was on the McAfee show, just one of my tweets, one of the stupider tweets I've ever put out about the Jim Tressel bobbleheads being stuck in customs. Did you see that?
9: No.
10: So the aviators put out, this was quite

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1: I think I just put the little, you know, the extension on the wrong one there. But is that, my buddies told me it is hyper embarrassing. Should I be hyper embarrassed?
2: Hyper embarrassed? No. Because of where the tweet ended up.
1: That's what I thought.
2: It's a pretty good win for you.
1: Yeah, it's, and they were like, that's a loss in a major way.
2: The typo's a little tough.
1: It hurt.
2: But I think you'll take the typo to be in that spotlight, if you will.
1: Yeah, and the tweet that I wrote was, in a sentence that wouldn't have made sense a year ago, the Jim Tressel Aviator bobbleheads are stuck in customs. Now, what I actually wrote was, in a sentence that... would haven't made sense a year ago, the Jim Tressel. You knew what I meant.
2: For sure. Right?
1: And that's, I'm okay with the typo if you knew what I meant in the tweet. I don't like typos. That's why I pay for Twitter. I want to be able to edit them. But didn't catch that one. So, Rothman, you haven't weighed in. Is it?
3: I'm looking for the tweet.
1: Okay. All right. Well, you got to dig through all my other bangers.
3: I mean, my goodness. What are you, just, you doing anything else but tweeting?
1: That's all
4: Twitter.
1: I do. Twitter.
4: Jeez.
1: It's my third to last tweet.
3: Where is it?
1: It's not that far down there, big guy.
3: All right, I'm just looking.
1: What is this, your first time on the internet?
3: Kind of. All right. Where is this? I can't find it.
1: Oh my gosh, he's never.
3: Oh, here it is. All right. So, you retweeted the Aviators.
1: Yes. Well, I.
3: So it really wasn't your tweet. It was their tweet that made it.
1: They put out a tweet that said, "Big week for fans of Columbus.
3: Right. Most important events in history."
1: Yes.
3: So the wheel and the Jim Tressel bobblehead.
1: So then
3: night,
1: they made
3: great.
1: It. Here's the worst part of all this.
3: Fire.
1: They made it in the "Oh no" segment of Pat McAfee, which is where he kind of like goes through and picks out like, "Uh oh,
2: some bloopers."
1: Yeah.
2: Yeah.
1: Well, then.
3: Oh, I see what you did. In a sentence that would haven't made sense a year ago.
1: Yes, exactly. You know, just flipped them. But. The worst
3: not
1: part
3: flip
1: was,
3: them, get rid of one of them.
1: Would,
3: just in a sentence that
1: would
3: wouldn't have, made sense. That would.
1: Well, I needed to put the
3: wouldn't have.
1: Yes, exactly.
3: Okay, all right.
1: But the craziest part of the whole thing is that they got the bobblehead. So then everybody was attacking Pat McAfee and calling him fake news, saying you're ridiculous. They got him. You're wrong. I'm like, this guy wasn't wrong, and I wasn't wrong, but now I look wrong.
3: You didn't say there's a chance.
1: There wasn't a chance.
3: You said, and won't be ready for Friday night.
1: We were told they were going to hand out vouchers to fans. But then somebody made a phone call. I don't know who they called, but they got that ship. They put a little extra into it. They said, listen, those bobbleheads are make or break for this franchise.
3: That's what got pressed through customs.
1: Yeah.
3: The bobbleheads.
2: AR, I think I know the answer to this, but I'm just going to ask it anyway. If Pat McAfee reached out to you and said, Adam, big fan, love your work, want to get you on the show, but the only time slot I have available is Mondays at 1:30.
1: I would say, I'm sorry, I'm all booked up there, or Pat. Mondays at 1:30 is one of my favorite segments of the entire week.
2: You would tell us in the blink of an eye, fellas, I'm out.
3: We don't
1: actually.
3: I don't understand.
1: You know what I would say? I would say, listen, Pat, I'll do Mondays at 1:30. But I come with an entourage, and I need you to just live stream Rothman and Ice on ESPN on that 1:30 time slot.
2: Okay.
1: And
2: so you throw us a little something.
1: No, I mean, we'd be a team. You either get me and Rothman and Ice, or you don't get anybody.
3: Guess what he says. We'll talk to you later.
1: Yeah, thanks for coming.
3: Well, we don't need you and your bobblehead tweets.
1: Also realized I forgot to tell you guys this. At the NFL draft, guess who I ran into?
3: I know.
1: I did tell you. I ran in
3: the rain in Spain.
1: Yeah, I ran into Ian Fitzsimmons, and I said, "Listen, you don't know who I am, but I know who you are." And you
5: I've been to Spain since I was in high school.
1: I said, "You actually do know who I am," and he goes, "Well, who are you?" And I said, "You and I met in Spain," and the look of confusion on his face. And I said, "Just give it a minute. We met in Spain." And he's like, "I haven't been to Spain," and I said, "Well, I thought you'd been to Spain," and he busted out laughing. So that was
3: who was the guy that it was that you met? He's another
1: McGee.
2: Ryan McGee.
3: Ryan McGee. And to your, I'm going to back you up on this. Like, they look very similar.
1: I need to see Ryan McGee to tell him that not only did we meet in Spain, but also I thought.

0: out that I met Ian Fitzsimmons. So but I knew in the
1: for
0: moment.
1: For people that don't remember this, this was what, about 6 months ago or whenever it was.
0: It's the greatest moment
1: that in Adam was history. So excited that we were having Ian Fitzsimmons on from ESPN. And because in the back of his mind, when he was in Spain this year for last summer for a wedding or whenever it was, that in the airport, you're waiting for your baggage and you were like, told your girlfriend, like, all right, watch this. That guy's a famous dude. I'm going to go say hi to him. And you guys actually had exchanged words.
0: Yeah, great. It was,
1: and
0: it was,
1: left. Mm-hmm. And you thought after you left that meeting that I just met
0: I Ian knew Fitzsimmons. It was Ryan McGee in the moment. It's just when I left, like, at, you know, months had passed, and I was like, oh, yeah, I think it was Ian Fitzsimmons, and I just couldn't connect who I had met.
1: Okay.
0: Like, but in that moment, I knew it was Ryan McGee.
2: Can you see him on the screen?
0: Yes. They look like the same person.
1: They do. I mean, I'm not going to do that. That's why I say I have your back on this.
0: Yeah, that's...
1: I can see why you would make that mistake.
0: But let's not rehash old memories. Mm-hmm. Let's make new ones.
1: All right, so apparently you're going to
2: rehash old memories.
0: I like Tucker Kraft, anytime touchdown.
1: That was right after that. He's out for the year.
0: That was right after that.
1: So you're in the middle of some sort of other controversy, are you not?
3: Yeah, what's going on? We've been made aware that Jeremiah Smith, Malik Nabers, you coming to bat. What's going on here?
0: It's who brought it to your attention?
3: Who do you think?
0: TLC?
3: Yes.
0: What are you trying to... fill me in. What am I in the middle of?
2: I saw you repurposing, as we call it in the industry, repurposing old clips of... Kurt Cignetti saying that Jeremiah Smith is better than Julio Jones.
0: Yeah. Well, so I hate the internet.
1: And yeah, right.
0: More than hating the internet, I hate when people can say things online with no consequence. Mm. Too many people in this world have a microphone. Sometimes it includes me. But people out there talking, the big debate was like Jeremiah Smith is overrated. And it started with Malik Nabers talking about how Cornell Tate might be overrated and he wasn't a wide receiver one, so how could he be a wide receiver one in college? And then it turned into like, hey, Malik Nabers, you wouldn't be a wide receiver one on the Buckeyes right now. It's a fair point. I think he'd be wide receiver two to Jeremiah Smith. So all I did was, and then it got to Jeremiah Smith versus Julio Jones, and I was like, you know what? At Big Ten Media Day in Las Vegas, I asked Kurt Cignetti this question. So I repurposed it, and it was Kurt Cignetti saying, yeah, he reminds me a lot of him. He's a freak, and he is. He's very good at football.
1: So you and Malik Nabers are now enemies.
0: I don't think Malik Nabers knows who I am.
1: Well, he knows you're the guy who...
0: No, I don't. TLC, did Malik Nabers grab something?
2: No, I was just saying that Adam was participating in that.
0: Yeah, I was just telling people to just quiet down, all right?
2: Because we're in the pre-show, and they said, I wonder what we're going to talk to Adam about today. I said, well, as a matter of fact... he's jumping into an LSU versus OSU wide receiver U controversy.
0: And I will tell you, one of the things that I'm going to do this summer at some point, we're going to have Cortez Hankton on, and we're going to let this man sort it out for all of us because he's been on both sides. He's the LSU wide receivers coach. Now he's at Ohio State.
1: You know what's going to happen.
0: What's going to happen?
1: He's going to talk glowingly about both.
2: I disagree. I think he's going to say Ohio State.
0: I think he's going to say...
2: Because he's in recruiting battles.
3: What's the question you would present to him?
0: Oh, it's a good one. Good question. If you had to sell a wide receiver on going to the NFL, which do you think would sell better, LSU or Ohio State?
3: I think it's a good question.
0: I think he'll say Ohio State.
1: Oh, I thought you were going to be doing something with Jeremiah Smith and Julio Jones.
0: Oh, you want me to get both of them?
1: No, I thought you were going to talk.
0: No, Cortez didn't coach Julio Jones.
1: Whose opinion I thought you were going to get on.
0: No. Okay. I want him.
2: He coached Malik Nabers.
0: I want him on the LSU versus OSU debate.
1: Oh, all right. Oh, well, then that's even more of a landslide.
0: Yeah. Well, he coached at LSU.
1: I know, but he's currently coaching here.
0: Yeah. Well, you know, what if he looks at me and he's like, you know what? LSU, I'm going back. And then that's breaking news.
2: Hey.
0: I'm out of here.
1: True.
2: I was once told in this industry... Don't just assume that you're going to know the answer before you ask.
0: And that's why he writes the questions down on a notepad before he asks them.
2: That's correct.
4: Heart monitors that look like sports bras that all your players wear.
0: Did you just drop your own voice?
2: No.
1: I did.
0: Oh, that was well done.
1: I was.
0: Wait, is that what you said with the question?
1: Yeah, he was talking to Jake.
2: That was not the same controversy. So I've had two controversies. One... was the sports bras that look like, or heart monitors that look like sports
0: you
2: bras.
0: You said that in a press conference?
1: He did. Yeah.
0: Wow.
2: By the way, Jake didn't even crack a smile.
0: That's wild.
2: Like, he went, and by the way, that was like his favorite question
0: ever.
2: Oh,
0: and by the way.
2: and by the way, this, and by the way, that, and by the way, that was like his favorite question ever.
4: Heart monitors that look like sports bras that all your players wear.
2: And then my second controversy was...
0: didn't say it with any sort of like... You said it like a robot. And the heart monitors that your players look like. Whatever.
1: It was a serious question.
2: I was trying to masquerade it as a serious question.
0: Mm-hmm. And your second controversy?
2: The second controversy was the questions for Jake folder on my notes and phone.
0: That's right. Yeah, that's right.
1: Yeah, I don't have a real problem with him writing down some questions during a game that he may not remember when he gets to a presser so he can reference those. I thought that was fine.
0: I don't think it's fine.
2: I told you guys why I'd do it.
0: I think it should be a conversation.
2: Because the reason that I write down my questions for Jake Diebler in my phone is because I'm not going to be listening to other people's questions because I'm just going to be make sure, hey, don't forget the question, don't forget the question. I'm just going to be repeating the question over and over, not listening to other people, and I don't want to repeat somebody else's question.
1: He might ask.
0: You know, this has been a lot of TLC talking for my segment, and I'm not a fan of that. So
1: that's true.
0: I'm going to get out of here.
1: Took up some of your oxygen,
0: it
1: didn't
0: it? It did, and that's, I'm not okay with that. I know. I only get 15 minutes every Monday, sometimes 30 if I come on the right time.
1: Yeah, clearly we're getting sideswiped here again.
0: No,
3: right? You got better things to do today.
0: No,
3: you got to go.
0: No.
2: Who are you interviewing?
0: We're going over to Ohio State baseball. They've had a lot of success this weekend. They swept Nebraska. Going to go talk to them. We haven't talked to them all year. It's time to...
1: When are you getting the cage?
0: When you want me to swing?
1: No reporter involvement.
2: Talk to Danforth.
0: I once swung off of a World Series winning pitcher for the Cardinals, and I hit the ball. So there you have it.
1: What, do you do lob one in?
0: He was 70 years old.
1: Oh. Who was it?
0: I got to go look it up. I can't remember. I have a bad memory.
1: when I dug in against Bob Gibson back in the day.
0: That's a tease for next Monday.
1: You don't remember?
0: No, I don't remember. I was 12. That's not true. I was in the business. I was 21.
1: I would think that would be a monumental moment that you would remember who you faced one professional pitcher your entire life. I think you'd remember the name.
0: I do it once a week. Once a week, I find World Series pitchers.
1: Right, well, my recommendation...
0: We blew the break!
1: My recommendation is do something with reporter involvement. It should be all about you.
0: Should be all about me.
1: The Mad Hungarian?
2: Yeah. That's what I'm trying to... It's my best guess.
1: All right.
0: All right.
1: We'll send you on your way. Good luck.
0: Hey, it's been a pleasure.
1: We're all counting on you.
0: Thank you.
1: Come back in 2 minutes. We've got two quarterbacks. One gets a long-term deal. Who gets it? We'll figure that out next. Rothman and I...
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1: Don't touch my drum set. I'm kind of calling BS on him with the Cardinals pitcher. I don't remember. I mean, I hit a triple off Vita Blue in an inter squad game at the old Cooper Stadium. You think I'm going to forget that?
3: I mean, your brain has more willpower than all of us with the movie references. You can
1: this is not
3: remember
1: a movie. This
3: in the
1: is
3: blink
1: a
3: of an eye.
1: Maddie, if you played one-on-one against anybody in basketball, you think you're going to forget
3: and
1: that?
3: And I got a bucket over, I don't know, Scottie Pippen even or Dennis Rodman?
1: Even if you got rejected, you'd remember who it was.
3: So you're calling BS on the story happening at all for Adam King is what you're saying.
1: Yes.
3: You make a good point because if I did anything of significance, not even significance, if I did anything respectable against a former athlete, let alone a Hall of Famer,
1: Maddie,
3: I'm going to remember that moment. I remember beating my friends in beer pong
1: all day and tomorrow.
3: I remember all those games. I'm for sure remembering that. You're right.
1: Now, the difference is, I guess, is that he said he was an older guy and that he probably wasn't. I don't know if he was an all-time great or not. He didn't even know the name. Like, if this was like Joaquin Andujar. So, like, I don't think you forget that.
3: He said a World Series winning pitcher for the Cardinals, correct?
1: I think that's what he said.
3: Okay. Yeah.
2: He was in the media, though. Like, how would he not?
1: Was it Chris Carpenter?
2: No.
1: That'd have been it?
2: I got to figure out what years they went. Okay.
3: Was Wainwright on that team?
2: No, it would have been somebody from the 82 team.
3: Oh, 80. Okay.
1: Oh, great team.
3: From the 80s?
1: Yeah, from the 80s.
2: All right, so here are our options. Well, Joaquin Andujar is an option.
1: That's what I'm telling you. This is right in my wheelhouse. I don't know why he wouldn't.
2: Bruce Sutter, Hall of Famer.
1: Oh my goodness.
2: He's an option.
1: Bruce, the Savior Sutter, former Cub.
3: This is before Adam was even born. He's not the biggest baseball fan.
1: This isn't about a guy asking him if he knows who this guy is.
3: No,
1: He actually dug in against this guy.
3: What I'm trying to get at is his level of care going into that story.
1: Okay.
3: You know, like if he was...
2: Jim Cott was a reliever on that team.
1: Jim Kitty Cott.
2: At 43 years old.
3: Let's say Adam's a big golf fan. If Adam was doing a story where he got to play one par three with, I don't know, Sergio Garcia, or
1: he's not forgetting it,
3: but that's something he cares about. So I think maybe that can trigger something in your brain to lock in that moment. You know what I mean? That I played golf, played this par three with this Hall of Fame golfer, more so than a World Series winning picture from the 80s. Okay. I'm trying to give him an out.
2: Dude, if you hit a fadeaway on Tree Rollins, you'd remember his name.
3: But I'm also a big basketball head too, though. So I think that
1: you're not going to get that many opportunities to actually do something one-on-one with a former professional athlete at the highest level.
3: But I think in time, Tree Hollins, that name would fade a little bit.
1: Faded in two seconds.
3: Exactly. Like, I think that name would fade away a little quicker for me.
1: Wow.
3: Than it would if it
1: Tree
3: was.
1: Tree Hollins.
2: That's awesome. That took 3 seconds to fade away. That's got to be a promotion.
1: That is pretty awesome.
3: I don't know.
1: Okay. Well, all right. You're on his side. That's cool.
2: Hey, man, I'll forever remember losing 3 games in a row in front of Kenny Anderson.
1: Yes, that's right. But you didn't play against him. Like, you would have remembered.
2: No.
1: Like, my 9-ball against Earl Strickland. I'm not going to forget who that guy was.
2: We got to air it.
1: Played with that one-on-one with Bill Walton down at the Final Four. I'm not going to forget that.
3: Mm-hmm.
1: The playing Lee Jansen, 2-time U.S. Open champ at Scarlet.
3: But this is because I'm not connecting you to an all-timer or a chip, but how many stories have you done in your past where you've forgotten them? Like, you've done,
1: not
3: I think,
1: reporter
3: some cool
1: like,
3: stuff where okay. it's just like, maybe it slipped your mind.
1: All right.
3: You know what I mean?
1: That Vita Blue thing was 30 years ago. It's never slipped my mind. Anyway. All right.
2: Did a triple off of Vita Blue?
1: In an inter squad game. He was throwing like 80s. And it's on tape.
2: I need to see that. Throwing 80s.
1: Well, he was in his 50s.
2: I guess.
3: I'll buy that.
1: I think. Let's do the math.
2: Wasn't he still... Didn't he come back and like play?
1: It was
2: like
1: a fantasy camp.
2: Well, maybe that was what Adam participated in. Am I thinking of Satchel Paige? Didn't somebody come back and pitch like at 50 something?
1: He was in his high 40s when this happened, and everybody in our dugout was all upset. Like, what happened? This wasn't like practice. and Vita Blue comes into our dugout at the old coop and just starts ripping everybody in our, like, I can't even say the words he was saying. Like, this is what you paid for. You wanted to see big league pitching. Shut the you know what up. Like, that was it. Like, everyone was like, what's he doing? Why is he trying to embarrass us? We're playing our final game was right before the Clippers game at the old coop on Mound Street. So we had a whole weekend. It was like Friday night, Saturday, inter squad game, and then Sunday we played a game with the fantasy campers.
3: And you're telling us.
1: We were playing right before the Clipper game, and he was just killing us in the real game in front of whatever fans were there.
3: And
1: early.
3: You were like, enough. I got this.
1: I mean, there were a lot. No. I hit the inter squad game on Saturday.
3: But
1: when
3: at
1: no
3: that
1: one
3: point,
1: was there on Sunday, he started just mowing everybody down, and everyone was like, what is he doing? So why is he doing
3: this? You hit the triple the day he really
1: Saturday.
3: Wasn't
1: rearing back.
3: So you embarrassed him.
2: Oh, so you set the tone.
3: Yeah, that's what I was going to say.
1: I don't
3: you
1: think did.
2: That is my takeaway is that Anthony Rothman's triple made Vita Blue embarrassed.
3: Correct.
2: And then realize, man, I gotta try. This and then he started mowing down all your teammates. You're a bad teammate, Rothman.
3: this is an AR special to where he'll beat a nine ball champ, piss him off, and not want the tape aired. And you really get these guys to really lock in. So he went to bed Saturday night thinking, man, that Anthony Rothman, he can't do this to me. And he woke up the next day throwing 85 plus, and you guys stood no chance. But when you hit the triple, that was off 80 plus?
1: I don't believe so.
3: Okay.
2: So then he came back the next day.
1: I bet it was certainly a fastball, but it wasn't.
3: His Sunday effort.
1: Well, he was in his high 40s at the time. I just did the math. So if this was in, let's call it 1996, he would have been, so.
2: Did his MPH beat his age?
1: He would have been about 47 years old.
3: Yes,
1: it did. He would have been 47 years old.
3: We just got
1: And I think he was throwing in the 80s.
3: Just got a text from Adam King.
2: I got a text.
3: Mark Littell is the name.
2: Okay.
3: That apparently is the pitcher he remembers.
1: Okay.
3: He
1: produced the name.
3: Yeah, that he took yard. Right. Mark Littell.
1: Wait, he said he took him yard.
3: No, I'm
1: okay,
3: I'm
1: wait a minute. I missed that part. What? When you just slipped that in, I was like, wait a minute. I tried to listen to Adam like halfway, but that's a part I would have remembered.
2: Yeah. No, for Mark any Littell. Immaculate gritters, Cardinals and Royals, Mark Littell.
1: Yep.
2: Relief pitcher.
1: I mean, we didn't find out what happened because he couldn't produce his name. Right? Wait, he said he was like 70 years old when this happened.
2: Mark Littell. Well, he died.
1: Put him in the grave.
2: He died at 69.
3: Yeah, just a few years ago.
1: He died at 69. Adam King was his last batter faced?
2: Oh, no.
1: That's not something I want to carry around.
2: No.
3: No.
2: Adam King got a hit off me.
1: I don't even know if he got a hit off of him, but after he faced him, it wasn't long.
2: No. Adam said, I faced some 70-year-old. Mark Littell died at 69 years old.
1: My goodness.
2: Wow.
1: Okay.
2: One of his final memories on this earth was giving up a base knock to Adam King.
1: Not good. Not good at all. All right. We're going to come back with some national championship odds for Ohio State and whether they will carry that pressure into this season. Rothman and Ice on the Fan.
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1: Hey, what's up? 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
1: There you go. All right, I was trying.
2: That's on me. I'm multitasking.
1: All right, so you guys may have told me this, but it's not a shock that Ohio State is the new favorite to win it all. Who was above them? Texas?
2: My guys.
3: Notre Dame. I was going to throw out maybe even Oregon, but okay. But it's Notre Dame according to Vegas. So the top five is what right now?
1: But not anymore.
2: The top five currently, as I go back to my show sheet, we got number one, leader in the clubhouse. We got your Ohio State Buckeyes.
1: At?
2: Plus 550.
1: 5.5 to 1.
2: Depending on how you view it, you could say this is a decent gap because Notre Dame is in second at plus 700. That's a 150-point difference. Mm-hmm. In third place, here comes the gauntlet. Actually, I might as well just do 3, 4, and 5 together. Third place, Texas, plus 750. And then we have 4 and 5 are at a tied for fourth, Indiana and Oregon, plus 800. So Ohio State, another Midwest team, and then three 2026 opponents, Ball State nowhere to be found.
1: Yeah. By the way, I'm glad you pointed that part out about, not about Ball State, but about the fact that Ohio State has three teams on their regular season schedule that are all in the top five of contenders.
3: Yeah.
1: Now, so it goes Ohio State, Notre Dame, Texas. Mm-hmm. If you believe that Texas is better than Ohio State on paper, or the home field advantage is going to make the difference, then you'd want to grab them. Because whoever wins that game, if Texas wins that game, then it flip-flops immediately. Mm-hmm. Texas would then be the new number one, depending on who do you guys open against? Notre Dame.
2: I don't recall. Oh, we're in Lambeau against Wisconsin.
1: All right. So you obviously should win that.
2: Yep.
1: And maybe if you hammered Wisconsin, but I have a feeling like if Texas were to, and this would be a mild upset Ohio State, then they would be the new number one. And it would go Texas, depending on how the game goes. If it's close, and by the way, none of this really matters as far as rankings, because we all anticipate they'll get in the tournament. The one that surprises me, maybe not surprises me, but that they have a lot of confidence in is Indiana. And losing Mendoza and losing Surratt and Cooper and Hemby and Aiden Fisher and everybody on the, and D'Angelo Pons. And like, that's the one, that's a hell of a compliment to give Indiana football, that they could follow up a natty being the worst program in the history of programs and follow up a natty and being a top six favorite to win it all again.
3: I think it's their confidence in Cignetti and what he not only built last year, but some of the momentum you could feel coming out of year one, that this isn't going to be just a flash in the pan. And so you look at his track record, especially right now at the quarterback position, and there's some people out there that really believe Josh Hoover's going to be the next one. Maybe he isn't going to be the 1-1 in next year's draft, but it just doesn't feel like there's a dramatic fall off coming from that program. And so I just think whether it's that addition or some of the other guys they brought in the portal, they've got enough, I think, momentum out there right now for Vegas to believe that this is a real thing. I'll tell you the team's odds that I kind of like that were jumping out to me was Miami at 12-1. I think Miami right now, in a similar way, has that vibe going that Cignetti and Indiana has, to where obviously they're not a Cinderella, but when you look at the last 3 years and what Cristobal is starting to build, that's a team that you combine that with the conference that they play in. I like the value of Miami at 12-1. They will get Notre Dame on the road, so that's going to be a tough one. That's in early November. But outside of that, it's a trip to Clemson in early October, and then a lot of, they should be comfortable to me the rest of the way. So I like, at least based off their scheduling alone, the positioning they could find themselves in when it comes to getting into the playoff, maybe getting the bye and all that stuff. So 12-1 right now for Miami, I'm into that.
1: All right, so I like the odds, and offensively, I do like them. I think they lost too much on defense, and I'm not here to tell you I know everything about their football team. I don't, but that's significant, what they lost defensively with Bain and Mesidor. That's massive. Now, how much, I think Mensa picking them, going there, is what changed all of it for most people with Miami, because you can say what you want about Carson Beck, but he obviously played pretty well in the playoff, and now with Mensa coming in and hitting the transfer portal and them rescuing their quarterback situation at the last moment is massive. I actually like the team that you picked earlier in Oregon. I think they're a little, I think the odds on them at, what do you have them at, 8.5 or 9-1?
3: 8-1, yeah.
1: Yeah, I mean, that's pretty good odds when you have more coming back and you have Lanning promoting his coordinators, and I think they're going to be better on defense. They've got some all Big Ten guys. So that's a team that I would be watching as far as the odds go.
3: Yeah, completely understand where you're at with that. The security at the quarterback position is locked in. Like, Dante Moore should have a killer season this year. Anything outside of injury, like, I don't think there's anything that's going to really hold him back. And
1: the two new coordinators are interesting. That's an interesting move.
3: For sure. You never really know how that's going to go. But as far as knowing what Dante Moore is at this point, like, the game's so slow for him now at this level that if he just goes into games and just is himself, Oregon is going to be a contender this year because he's that much of a difference maker at this point in his career. So, yeah, you highlighting Oregon, no issue with that at all. I kind of like their value, too, at 8-1.
2: And Oregon should be kind of coasting through their schedule up until November. And then November is where their four games are at OSU, home against Michigan, at Michigan State, not the biggest deal in the world, and then coming home against Washington. But that's an interesting November for the Ducks.
1: There's no buy-in there, right?
2: It's early October.
1: Yeah, so that's flying to Columbus and then flying home to play Michigan and then coming back across the country again a week later to play Sparty and then going back home to play Washington. They dealt with this last year, and I felt like eventually it was going to come back to haunt them with all the travel around the Midwest and going back and forth, but they somehow navigated. The one that was potentially going to get them was the at Iowa game after they were home against Wisconsin, and they got through that game. Barely, but they got through it. All right, so that's fun. So there you go. Ohio State, the odds-on favorite here in early May to win it all. We'll come back top of the hour, and we've got a national analyst who has his top 25. Where does he have the Buckeyes? You'll want to know that next. Rothman and Ice and the Fan.
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7: Good afternoon, I'm Tyler Danberg. The Cincinnati Reds open their series at the Chicago Cubs tonight from Wrigley Field. Due to inclement weather in the Windy City, first pitch was moved up 30 minutes to 7:10. Hear the game on The Fan after the Buckeye Show. Chase Petty was recalled from AAA Louisville. He'll start against Edward Cabrera for the Cubs. Earlier today, Reds first baseman Sal Stewart was named National League Rookie of the Month for April. Also tonight, Cleveland visits Kansas City at 7:40. Tanner Bibee on the hill for the Guards against Michael Wacha for the Royals. NBA playoffs tonight, Knicks host the 76ers at 8 in Game 1 of the Eastern Conference Semis. 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
10: I gotta tell you, I wasn't nervous going into Game 7 for the Cavs. You and I talked about this on Friday. And then the start of that game is like, wait a minute. It's a one-gamer. Oh, Toronto comes out like a house on fire again, and you're like, Now, I will tell you this because I was monitoring this on the lines. When they got down, they were down 10 early a couple different times. Were they down more than 10, Maddie?
11: Cavs?
10: Felt like it was right around 10. Yeah, I can't remember if it was
11: somewhere
10: 12.
11: In there.
10: Maybe it got to 12. I can't remember. But the Cavs were never an underdog. I don't remember seeing them because I immediately ran to the books because if I was going to get them plus points down 10, I was going to take it. And I never was able to do it because I don't remember them ever getting to the plus side. And eventually Toronto, unless they were just going to keep up that kind of shooting, their team was depleted. You could kind of, if the Cavs didn't just completely you-know-what all over themselves, they would probably win the game eventually, which is what happened. And here they are. So they rescued their series. Pistons rescued their series. Mm-hmm. Not that the Cavs need to rescue it. They always had home court. But isn't this...
11: Yeah, go ahead.
10: But this is what they wanted to play themselves into, correct?
11: Yeah.
10: Detroit, like, this is what they chose.
11: This is exactly what they chose. Largest lead of the game, it looks like, for Toronto was 10. So you were all over. That's all it was.
10: But they were never a dog.
11: No, never a dog. And so you get out of a 4-5 series with the Raptors. And, yeah, you took it on the chin a few times. But on the flip side of that, now you're getting a team in Detroit that had to use every ounce of everything that they had to crawl out of the 3-1 hole that they created themselves against the Orlando Magic. And so I've always said, for the Cavs this year, you got to get to the Eastern Conference Finals for me to look at this season as a success. Like, I just, and especially now when you look at what's going to happen with Tatum, and is he going to be available moving forward? Now he's out. The Celtics are out, so you don't have to worry about that. But then you look at the other side of the bracket too, and it's Philly and New York, and especially that New York team that's looming, who we know how that went a couple years ago. But because of J.B. Bickerstaff, the head coach of the Pistons, the former head coach of the Cavs, he's going to have some of those interesting things that he can throw at some of his former guys to make this tough. That's what Detroit is. They got Cade, who's an absolute star, but they're going to try to grind you down. And that's what they did against Orlando, some of those games that ended up being victories for them. But this should be a old school,
10: great series,
11: 90s-ish type of vibe to this series, because that's how Detroit likes to play. So it should be a good one for sure.
10: And I don't love that for Cleveland. Like, that's not their calling card. They don't like to get off. They don't like to be physical.
11: They like to get up and down, to your point.
10: Get threes up.
11: Yeah. When you look at Mobley and Allen and that matchup against Jalen Duren, who's been called out, right, kind of by the basketball world, who's coming off a bit of a disappointing series in the last one against Orlando, he is going to bring that to the table. They bring an edge. They bring an energy to the court that you better match, because if you don't, if you're the Cavs, then things could get out of whack. I think the Cavs are going to pull through and find a way to win this series and go on to the Eastern Conference Finals and face the Knicks or the 76ers. But 7 games against Toronto, I didn't see that one coming. I didn't. I thought they'd be scrappy, that being the Raptors, they'd be a little annoying to go up against, but they dragged this thing out. But the Cavs, that I think some of what they've been through in the past showed itself yesterday in Game 7, and knowing that we've been in these moments before, we can go down 10, we're not going to fold and find out how to come out on the other side.
10: Yeah, I'd like to give them a lot of credit for winning the series, but it was supposed to happen. You lose Game 7 on your home floor, you'd get deservedly crushed for that. They didn't, so they advanced. That's what it's about. The results are the key. Mm-hmm. And the Pistons can look at themselves and say, they can lean into, oh, this is going to be good for us. We got tested. Now, I, as a coach or anybody else, would be like, no, you would have wanted the rest. You would have. You would have wanted to take Orlando out like you should have.
11: Oh, yeah.
10: And then been resting for the Cavs, who had to go 7 with Toronto. That would have been a better scenario. But I think this is, I mean, the fact that it's Mitchell and Cade, and Mitchell had very good games against them this year. They split the season series. I don't remember. I'd have to go back and look at every individual box score on how Cunningham did against them. But I'll give you the scores. So the first game, the Cavs actually took him out. It was the fourth game of the season, 116-95. Mitchell had 35. That's when they first faced them. Cade Cunningham had 12. He was 3 of 14 from the field. So out of the gate this season, that was a nothing. The Cavs just took them apart. And then they didn't meet again until early January, when the Cavs lost at home with Mitchell scoring 30. They lost by 4, and Cunningham had 27. So obviously he came into his own there. So they'd split the first two. And then game 3 of this season, they almost went back-to-back in late February, early March. At Detroit, lost a tough one in overtime. And then back in Cleveland, beat them 113-109. Okay. So there was only one game in this season series that was a bust. And that was the first game they played in October.
11: We shouldn't be talking about a lot of games in this series that the Detroit Pistons are having great nights offensively. Like, that shouldn't be the case. I know the Cavs aren't the most stout defensive team, but watching Detroit all year, watching them in the playoffs, this isn't one of the most potent offensive teams you're going to face. right? And so they should find a way, I think, to maneuver themselves through the series, that being the Cavs, and find themselves to the team that wins four first because of what I think they can do, all, not only in the offensive end, but what Detroit can't do consistently on the offensive end of the floor there. So I'm expecting them to move on to the next round and hopefully face the Knicks. I think that'd be a lot of fun if we could see Cavs-Knicks again with a chance to go on to the NBA Finals.
10: I love the Sixers story, though. Now, Tatum being out. Now, Tatum's not getting a lot of heat, and probably rightfully so, because of what he would be incapable of doing and maybe risking the Achilles and all that. And maybe Boston thought at that point, we've got to play big picture here. We're at home. Maybe we can win it without him. Then see if we can get him back later, if we can keep advancing. But he's taken no heat for not, quote, giving it a go in a game seven. And I'm kind of happy about it. I mean, he's not a guy that would. I mean, has he talked about not giving it a go? Was he ever interviewed?
11: I didn't see anything yesterday. He's made it clear, though, how rough of a ride all of this has been mentally coming back from the injury that he had to go through last year, that being that Achilles. So I don't know if there's a whole bunch of national media people that are ready to go back to that and question desire after him publicly talking about how rough this has been for him mentally. But you talk about an unfortunate situation for Boston because he had been playing so well. Like, he'd been playing so good. Coming back from that Achilles, your season's on the line. You don't have him at home. Joel Embiid and company come in there and send you on your way to Cancun.
10: And they came back in that game. And when they came back, I mean, they were down big against the Sixers in Game 7. Came all the way back, made it a four-point game. And at the end, nobody could hit. Pritchard couldn't hit. White couldn't. Like, nobody could hit a basket. That game was stealable for Boston when they came back. The Sixers, on the other hand, are an incredible story. And if Embiid can limp through this thing and Maxey the way he's playing. But here's the interesting part about this story is that the Sixers are worried again about the Knicks fan invading Philly. And so in order to avoid that, the Sixers announced on their ticket website that they, if you don't live in the greater Philadelphia area, so if your billing address, it has to be Philadelphia to buy a ticket, that anything outside that zone, if you buy, is getting canceled.
11: I love this.
10: And here's the other thing.
11: I love this.
10: And this, I wonder if you could call them out on a little bit. Now, this isn't the first time the Sixers have done something like this when they played the Knicks. A couple years ago, the Sixers ownership group bought more than 2,000 tickets during the first round between the two to keep them out of the hands of Knicks fans. First of all, I think this is very sad in general. Philly is a very proud sports city.
11: Oh, yeah.
10: I haven't won it in forever. And to get over on Boston, for this to be a worry is sad. But Joel Embiid said, this is weird. He goes, last time we played the Knicks, it felt like this was Madison Square Garden East. Mm-hmm. We're going to need the support. Don't sell your tickets. This is bigger than you. We need you guys. The atmosphere that we've had the last couple games in Philly, especially the last one, pushing it to game seven, we need all of it. But here's the money line. We got a pretty good chance. We're going to need that support. We're going to need them to be extremely loud. If you need money, I got you. Now, wait a minute. Where does this line start? Like, somebody has to press him on that.
11: They absolutely do. I love that from the Philadelphia 76er organization for trying to box out.
10: But Knicks why fans, should they have to?
11: Because Knicks fans have this thing where they do take over wherever they're at. Like the games that they just played in Atlanta, you would have thought it was a Knicks home game. I went to a Yankees-Pirates game last year in Pittsburgh, and I thought I was at Yankee Stadium. I really did. Like, I knew I was in Pittsburgh at PNC Park, but there's something about this New York fandom and fan base, and I'm sure there's a few others, to where you go, they go on the road, and there's such a large representation of their fan base that it kind of feels like they're at home. So I can understand where Embiid and the Sixers are at, to where they should be worried about that, because it's not that long of a trek to get down there either. It's not that far. A
10: couple hours, right? Maybe, less.
11: And so I actually understand their worry when it comes to that, because if they didn't try to block out these Knicks fans, they're probably going to take over that building.
10: Sad.
11: I know.
10: This is Philadelphia. This is Julius Erving. Moses Malone.
11: This is Philly cheese thing.
10: Andrew Toney. Maurice Cheeks. Bobby Jones. Yeah. Like, this is not
12: George McGinnis. Henry Bibby. World Be Free. That's awesome. The word association with the Sixers. I'll never forget when I was a kid.
13: Otis Thorpe.
12: I liked Caldwell Jones. I liked Philadelphia a lot.
13: George Lynch.
12: Like Dr. J. That was the team.
11: Yeah, yeah.
12: And they could never beat Boston. They just couldn't do it. And they finally did it back in the 80s. And there was an SI cover of Julius going in with this windmill. And it said, Dr. J jams the jinx. Mm-hmm. And I had that up in my room forever. And it finally happened. And now I believe, and a buddy of mine sent this to me yesterday, and I want to know if this is accurate about Philadelphia championships.
14: Matt Geiger.
12: Matt Geiger counter. So none of the 1983 champions have won another title since then. So it was Baltimore Orioles in baseball, 76ers in the NBA, Los Angeles, Vegas, the Raiders, and the Islanders. So that's the 83 jinx. So the O's, wow. The Sixers, the Raiders, and the Islanders.
11: Never been back to
12: none
11: the top of the
12: 83
11: mountain.
12: Have never been able to pull it off.
11: I wonder who's been the closest of those teams. Yeah. I'm trying to think.
12: Who would have been the closest of those teams?
11: I know. Sixers had a good run. I'm trying to think of when.
14: So they haven't made it how far since when?
11: They haven't won a championship since 83.
12: Baltimore, okay. The Islanders, the Sixers, and the Raiders.
11: When Kawhi hit that shot that bounced off the rim and went back in against Philly, was that the Eastern Conference Finals or the semis? I'll have to go and look back at that.
12: All right, we'll drag that up. And then next, TLC has to update the Dinger Draft. We'll give you those rules and results next. Rothman and Ice and the Fan.
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8: From the Logan AC and Heat Services Weather Center.
9: A mostly sunny start to the work week for us and windy and warm with highs getting into the mid-70s. As we head into the evening, we could see some pop-up showers and thunderstorms, some which could have heavy downpours, otherwise mostly cloudy tonight and breezy with lows around 60. Tuesday, the first half of the day looks good, and as we head into the second half, we could see showers and storms develop with breezy winds and highs in the low 70s. For The Fan, I'm meteorologist Meredith Garfalo with the 10 Weather Impact Forecast.
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1: Upset about that comment.
2: You are. Don't we think that Tatum went through certain things to test out that knee? He didn't just show up to the arena and was like, I just don't have it. Y'all got it. Season's on the line. Like, I highly doubt he did that.
1: Horrendous timing.
2: It's horrible timing.
1: He pushed it to come back. They were a great team with him.
2: Yeah.
1: And the fact that he showed up in street clothes. Well, let me ask the important question, TLC at the presser. Was he smiling?
2: He was.
3: Oh, yeah. You can't be smiling.
1: No. Was he smiling?
2: He was. Oh, he was cheering for his guys and all that.
3: You have to go 2.5 hours looking when upset.
1: Well, no. It's okay if he was smiling during the comeback. Was he smiling at any point when they were going to lose? That's the problem.
2: Let the man live. Let him live.
3: Devin Royal, you can't smile if you have a cold. You have to look upset the entire time.
2: It's not his fault that they missed a whole bunch of shots. And
3: I don't believe it, Octave.
2: They've got this formula going that's not working for them, shooting so many threes, that'd be in the Celtics. Maybe that's the reason why they lost.
1: Started a lineup that never started together.
4: Exactly. Like,
2: how about we start there? Outside of the guy that just came back from a torn Achilles and was balling for you. I'm team Jason Tatum on this. He's good at
1: my am too. It's the right decision.
2: They shot 27% from three. How about that?
1: You ask yourself one question and one question only. How much more damage can I do if I go out there and this thing is tight and I can't move as well and I have to cut and some whiplash moves, some instincts take over, and if any orthopedic guy says to him, that Achilles is a rubber band and it's going to go, or it could, I don't think you'd say, give me that shoe. Correct. I'm getting out there. Like, now,
2: this isn't Lindsey Vonn knowing that, hey, if I do come back, that's going to be 3-4 years from now. This is the, you know what I mean?
1: I thought that was a weird decision, but she was at the end of her Olympic ride
2: anyway.
1: That's
2: what I'm saying.
1: But she almost lost the leg in doing it.
2: But I think you can come to terms with that type of stuff happening to you.
1: This is my career.
2: If you know this is it.
1: Yeah.
2: This is not it for Jason Tatum. And I just know what I had to go through to even get back to this point.
1: Make no mistake where you are. I agree. All right. The Dinger Draft. This is something the three of us did before the MLB season. We did a little snake draft.
2: Yeah.
1: Maddie had first pick. And total home runs by our guys. By the way, I have no Suarez now.
2: I don't feel bad for you.
1: That oblique tenderoni. That's not good.
2: You know you're not getting any grace from me.
1: And you can't acquire grace. All right. Update us. Read them and weep.
3: All right, so last week the margins closed a lot. This week the margins closed a little bit, even though it kind of felt like Rothman had a big week. Kyle Schwarber hit two this week, Cal Raleigh hit one, and Pete Alonso hit you three. Yeah. But you're still being anchored there a little bit by Suarez and Kyle Tucker, who got you nothing. But Rothman, you're up to 30. So remember, J. Lou said, at the end of the year, this is going to be within five, top to bottom. He said it's going to be a really close race, and it is.
1: I would take that bet that it won't be. Mm, okay. Go ahead.
3: Well, tough question of the presser. What number would it have to be for you to agree with him?
1: 10.
3: Side bet?
1: 10, probably.
3: Then we get a long
1: way to
3: go.
1: I'm in last place still with 30?
3: Yes.
1: All right.
3: Ice is still in second with 32. And his team is doing the same old, you know, two guys are hot, three guys are bad, but, you know, hey.
1: Got Aaron Judge.
3: Soto hit two homers this week, so that's pretty good for you. So you're in second place with 32. I'm in first place with 35, but I had a six-point lead over last place last week. Now I got a five-point lead. So I got a very balanced team. Matt Olson is red hot, but my floor is also pretty high, so that's kind of, I'm being buoyed. Wow. By Pasquantino Nick Kurtz and Shohei Ohtani.
1: It's borderline.
2: It is borderline.
1: Yeah.
2: Buoyed.
1: Yeah, buoyed.
2: That's not a club in everybody's bag.
3: Those aren't
2: buoys.
3: Yeah. I'll give it to myself.
2: Yeah.
1: My team is being
3: spelled buoyed.
1: Buoyed.
2: Can you remind me?
1: I don't think I could. B-U-Y.
3: B-U-O-Y-E-D?
1: Maybe. Sounds right.
2: Yeah, that does sound right. Buoyed.
3: Buoyed.
2: B. What did you say? You said
1: country of origin.
2: B-U-O?

0: Is that how
1: B-U-R-B-E-R.
0: Big Enos Burdett. B-U-R-B. Hell, I got to go.
2: Alternative definitions?
0: Thank you.
3: Remind me who's holding my team back. It's Vladdy and who else?
2: Rafael Devers.
3: That's right.
2: And I got to be honest with you. Not that I'm, you know, I'm up here in the
1: high floor, high ceiling team.
2: Well, look, no one wants to hear me complain, but, you know, because when you're up at the penthouse, champagne problems. However, I did want to sneak in. Couldn't really find the time to do it because you guys were kind of quick, and it was like at the end of a party like a Rothstar. So Ice was wrapping up, talking about how Shohei Ohtani, he's pitcher of the month in the National League, doing this, doing that, and it's kind of celebrating him. And I couldn't really shoehorn it in there, but I wanted to say I'd also like to celebrate Shohei Ohtani for hitting like a pitcher in the last 19 games where he's got a .212 batting average and not doing much.
3: Which is interesting because do those things tie together, right? Like, he's so good as a pitcher right now. Is that hurting his hitting? Or is it just cold slump? Right, and so that's what's going to be interesting to see is, can he dominate both at the highest of levels? To me, AR, it's not a surprise that we're talking about him having an incredible month pitching, but also being down right now hitting. And so it's just going to be a month-by-month thing for us to keep up with.
4: I think it's
3: does it affect either or?
0: I don't know. It's the most impressive thing in sports, honestly.
2: Rothman, it is. If you only had the guts to draft Murakami, you got him in your fantasy team. Should have had him in this one too.
3: Because he's tied for first or second inning in home runs right now. It's crazy.
0: That's good.
3: But nobody would have had the comp. Nobody would have picked
0: him. I'm within five.
3: You're good.
0: And Tucker hasn't done a thing. And Suarez is out.
2: Well, you're within two.
0: That's right.
2: All
0: right.
2: If you're trying to stay out of the base.
0: So for people who don't know how this works, the guy that finishes last takes the other two out for a festive meal.
3: Yeah.
0: Wherever they want.
2: Mm-hmm. Oh, my.
0: And wherever they want. Not where the guy Payne wants. Where they want.
2: Mm-hmm. Oh, my. We might
0: So you don't have to be first. You just can't be last.
3: Don't be last.
0: That's it.
3: Don't be last.
2: Then we might be doing the old Bo Bishop sent us when we go to.
0: He might have to call
2: Jeff Ruby's.
0: He might have to pick up the phone.
3: Looking for that discount, huh?
0: All right. We didn't do our tiebreakers, by the way.
2: Yeah, we haven't figured out which stat we're
0: going to
2: do.
0: We did the. You have to predict the total amount of home runs your team is going to hit.
2: That's
0: going
2: to be really hard.
0: And the guy that's closer. Maddie, this only happens if two of us, if two and three tie.
3: I'm in on this idea.
0: All right, we'll establish this week.
3: Okay,
0: we'll give our
3: do some math. I'll come out with a number and we'll see who's the closest.
0: All right, this could be very, very painful. I mean, it'll be a good dinner for two people. The other guy's going to be doing math.
3: He's right though. Like
0: the third guy may just not eat. Just to try
2: save
0: to,
2: himself
0: just,
2: some money.
0: Well, just right, exactly, right?
2: Be the guy in the group.
0: Like, what do you got? Give me some water and the free bread. Better not be Maddie because he won't eat the bread.
2: Nope. Yeah.
0: There'd be nothing. He'd just sit there and watch us eat.
2: And
0: actually, you might enjoy that.
2: Actually,
0: by the way, it's a great scene in, what is this, Empire Strikes Back? It's a great scene. Sorry.
2: We didn't even think about that. Dude, Ice isn't going to eat anything, so you're only paying for one.
3: That's not true.
0: Oh, my.
3: That's not true.
0: No, he will eat, and he'll eat something expensive that has no carbs. He'll either order salmon, like give me
3: salmon and Brussels sprouts.
0: He might get two fillets of salmon, and he will eat a Caesar.
3: I will do that.
0: Give him the large.
3: Uh-huh.
0: And
2: he's not taking croutons. He's not taking the cheese curds off the appetizer menu.
3: So mine actually might be the most expensive of the three.
0: I don't think so.
3: With the cut of steak I might get?
0: No, because I think TLC and I are probably going to get a jam of dessert down.
3: Banana pudding or pecan pie or something.
0: Oh, pecan pie.
2: Scratch me where
0: I itch. Hot chocolate. That's a pecan pie.
3: Scratch me where I itch.
2: I didn't say where.
0: Yeah. All right, so up next, we back up the bus that you rolled over. A fellow employee here, and we see if he's well enough to answer the accusations from earlier in the program. That's in 2 minutes, Rothman.

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17: Well done, Stephen A. All right, let's get an update from our guy, Jacob Reimer, in studio.
18: Rhyme time.
19: What's going on, fellas? What's going on?
17: We're doing okay. We're doing a wellness check. We want to make sure you were okay because apparently there was a 3-on-3 basketball tournament this weekend that knocked you guys into tomorrow. And it wasn't very good, or knocked you into yesterday, whichever way you want to look at it. But before we get into that, do you have any outlook in your mind about Big Ten basketball this year and whether Ohio State is making any real headway with what they're targeting, which is what, a big man,
19: yeah,
17: a veteran point guard that you could count on? Like, where are they in this project?
19: I mean, the top of the league is going to be elite again. Like, Michigan brought a lot back. Illinois brought back the entire Balkan block that they had last year. Purdue's going to be up there. Michigan State's going to be good, of course. So I think right now, if you're looking at Ohio State, you're still kind of looking at the range they've been in that, like, 5 to 8 range. Okay. I still feel comfortable.
17: More towards 8?
19: Probably. Yeah. Probably right now. But, I mean, you still, it's the offseason. You got what's on paper. I still like what Diebler's done. Just like, if you're going into it, the main goal was to keep Mobley, Bynum, and you have a 5-star coming in. And I felt like he's added the pieces mm-hmm. around that to really help elevate those guys.
20: You mentioned the 5-star in Thompson.
19: Yeah.
20: For the folks that aren't really big into basketball recruiting and all of that, what are they really acquiring here? What have they acquired here in Thompson?
19: Well, the final rankings for 24/7 came out, and he was the 8th rated prospect on their site. So 5-star coming in. He shoots it really well. He's versatile. He's like, I want to give him a Deshaun Thomas comp, but that man just pulled all the time, which was fun. But like, I think he's going to be able to shoot the ball and help out with spacing a little bit for sure.
17: You're not bringing him in to sit.
19: Absolutely not.
17: Yeah,
19: absolutely.
17: I think that's a big thing when you're talking about now, Bynum. I mean, if he rises like he did this year, if he levels up again, I think most people think he needs a post move. And I mean, he's so physical in getting to the rack. But if he can go into the paint and actually have a post move and add that, because he plays above the rim.
19: Yeah.
17: And Royal didn't. As much as, you know, Devin had his games, but they were complete opposite in that way.
19: Yeah. And I felt like you saw those spurts from Bynum towards the end of the year where it was like, yeah, if you're going to get more than 10 points a game from this guy with that group, like, you're going to be in every game. And we saw that on their run into the Big Ten tournament, and that got them into the NCAA tournament. And if he is able to make that big leap, I'm thinking you're got to be hoping, excuse me, for 15 points a game. I had to clear my throat.
17: It happens.
19: But I think for him,
17: he made a mistake. Ever do that?
19: He's going to be that energy guy he was last year, and I felt coming into it like he looked more comfortable at the three to me.
20: Okay.
19: Last year when I saw him at a practice get the rebound and go, like I was like, okay, like we got that with this dude. Like he's going to be an alien maybe. So I think there's definitely a high ceiling there for sure.
20: As a man that absolutely loves the sport of college basketball.
19: Yes.
20: Do you love the expansion of the tournament?
19: No.
20: Do you love where this is headed?
19: I don't. I mean, it's going to be more games. I'm going to watch. That's for sure. I just love sitting and watching basketball. That's a fact. But the thing that bothers me is they say it's all about access, and it's really all about money and getting exposure for the power conference teams. And if they're able to find a way to get the little guys in a little bit more that are a little bit more deserving, that maybe don't win their conference tournament, like a Belmont last year or a Tulsa that was really good. If they're able to put them in instead of these around 500 teams and power conferences that are in the bottom four of their league, then I'll be okay with it.
20: Okay.
17: Doesn't affect the main bracket other than it does dilute it, right?
19: Yeah.
17: And that's the issue I think everyone's having with it, is that if it dilutes the field and then it doesn't feel like a legit tournament at times. I mean, a lot of teams that were on the bubble this year that would have gotten in with this new format, though, did have some decent wins this year.
19: Yeah.
17: You can always find one where, like, okay, they did beat a big boy that made it pretty far. I mean, look at what Texas did this year.
19: Right.
17: They played their way in, and then they played everybody really tough. They took out BYU and the Zags, and they almost beat Purdue, right?
19: I mean, so
17: I don't know, Maddie, if it's... I'm into what you're saying, which is that... It's not what you do in there. Do you deserve an at bat? And that's, I think, what people are upset about, is that maybe you are capable of winning a few games, but did you deserve the right to have that chance?
19: Yeah. And I think right now in the new format, you're looking at still the 11 seeds as play-ins, I think maybe two 12s and a 13.
20: Mm-hmm.
19: And I'm thinking of that, of like what the possible matchups would have been this year. And so like Kansas could have gotten a power conference team instead of Cal Baptist. And I don't like that, because then we don't know Dami Daniels, who was the lefty guard for them that put up 25 against Kansas. It was still an 8-point game, but like if you get Cal instead, is that still maybe going to be equivalent? I don't know. Like I don't know that we're still getting like maybe the high point, the Chase Johnson story. Are we going to get that against Wisconsin, that type of shot? So that's kind of the thing that makes me question it. What it's going to look like going into next year.
20: Yeah, it'll be interesting. That's for sure. So we heard earlier from TLC his description of how the 3-on-3 hooping sessions went this weekend with you, Isaiah, TLC, and the People's Champ Tyus Powell as the head coach. So now I want to hear from you before we bring him back in.
19: Yeah.
20: How did that go through your lens?
19: I mean, I had fun. It was fun. It's always fun hooping. I know we're not.
17: I thought you were there to win.
19: Yes, but the fact that I haven't hooped
17: in so long.
19: Maybe
17: what you heard earlier was that whooping cough that he had. And he was just there to hoop.
19: I just had a kid 8 months ago.
20: Okay.
19: I haven't hooped in her lifetime until this past weekend.
20: Mm-hmm.
19: And so it was that excitement of like, hey, yeah, I'm going to go out here and play some competitive basketball.
20: So you were just out there for the vibes.
19: I was definitely wanting to win, though.
20: Oh, okay.
19: But
17: how did you set this up, though? Were your teammates aware of this heavy-laced excuse thing?
19: That's what I'm trying not to make it to sound like
17: rest,
19: an excuse.
17: Like, were your teammates in on this?
19: It doesn't sound like it from what I've heard around the station. But, I mean, hey, what you going to do? I gave it my best shot.
17: I had some
19: shots fall.
17: If people were watching our team and they didn't know who played college basketball at a certain level, would they have guessed that it wasn't you?
19: I mean, no, I'm a scrawny dude with goggles. Like, what are you supposed to expect out of me? I'm just
17: our boy, Milk Chocolate? Who's our guy from the big rec specs guy that we love? Bobby Avila or whatever his name is?
19: Robbie Avila. Yeah.
17: I mean, was that... Yeah.
19: I mean, I'm a shooter. I like to spot up on the three, and like, I mean, I was even hearing it being called out by defenders. Like, hey, he's a shooter. And I mean,
17: what do you have to say that?
19: They were
17: devising their defense against him.
19: Yeah, we walked out in the first game and against the Huntington Bankers, and before the ball even gets checked, the guy goes, "Which one of you played at the Branch campus?" And I was like, "Oh, okay, here we go. I'm already being checked."
17: Branch Ricky over
18: here.
17: He got
18: recognized in real life.
19: Oh my goodness. We spread.
17: The Branch baller.
19: It spreads.
18: I maintain my stance that if you were informed, I said the general you, if you were informed that we had a college basketball player on our team, you go, "Hey, I got to go check out this fan team. One of them played college basketball," and you watch this play, you would not know who played college basketball.
19: See, now, like, that sentence is making it sound like I was playing D1.
18: No. And even if you throw in the preface, "Hey, low-level college basketball. They have a low-level college basketball player on their team." My stance was, we didn't have a star and we didn't have an anchor. We were all kind of about the same. The margins were thin, so however you rank them doesn't even matter.
19: I know we didn't score a lot of points, but I still scored most of them.
17: Oh, talk your talk.
18: I'd have to check the stat sheet because I don't know.
19: I mean, I know I had a lot of, quite a few threes drop.
18: Mm. Quite a few is a stretch.
19: We didn't score a lot, but
20: the buckets that were made came from the hand of one Jacob Reimer is what I'm hearing.
18: I'm not saying every possession was like this because it wasn't. This only happened one time, but in the first game, and you know, because we've never balled with Reimer either. Mm. But all we know is that he played basketball with a dude named Iron Hog in college.
19: Shout out Iron.
18: That's all we know about him. But in the first game,
17: Iron Hog.
18: There was one possession where Reimer was at the top of the key, and he did the stereotypical try to drive toward the baseline, get pinned at the baseline, but your momentum's carrying you outward.
19: This was dumb.
18: And then you're falling out of bounds and just throw a hurling pass to nobody.
19: No.
18: That did happen one time.
19: It did happen.
18: And I'm like, guy played college basketball?
19: Okay, this is crazy.
17: He's a new father. He was shut down on the baseline.
19: I'm driving, and he bumps into me as I'm trying to go up, and then my feet get tangled up a little bit, and I don't have a look, so I try to kick it to Isaiah. I did the exact same thing a few possessions later on defense, bodied the same guy up, and they called a foul on me. So I don't know what you want me to do.
18: Inconsistent whistle. Mm. I'd also like to debunk another myth that I was informed was said on the station. I didn't hear it said on the station. I was just told back there. And so if I have this incorrect, then you can blame his producer. But it's been informed to me that Tyvus claims that he would have subbed himself in the game to help us, but he couldn't because he was wearing a suit. let me tell you something. Tyvus Powell was not wearing a suit. He was not restricted. He was wearing athletic clothes, athletic enough. I mean, he was wearing like his...
17: Is that allowed?
18: Sure.
17: Could he have done that?
18: Yeah.
17: A player coach?
18: Why not?
17: I mean, is the coach eligible to play?
19: I don't know. I think the Huntington Bankers, like he was wearing a golf shirt and dress pants.
18: Dude, the Huntington Bankers, their coach was like kind of grilling them after one game. I was walking past, and their coach was like,
19: "That's what it takes. I mean, hey, these squads were good. They were good. They were really athletic. They played a lot more physical than us. They look like they have been playing less than a year. Like they look like they maybe played last two weeks ago.
17: You guys, according to Rick Bonus, don't hate losing enough.
19: It's fair.
17: And there may be a culture problem.
18: We do hate cardio, though.
17: I mean,
19: yeah, that first game.
17: Lucky
19: was,
17: you weren't
19: was crazy.
17: Playing on
19: that
17: Sunday.
19: 2 minutes in, and I was like, "Wow, yes. This is nuts." Right. You can definitely tell I haven't.
17: All right,
19: done
17: so here's
19: in
17: the
19: minute.
17: Tough question at the presser: is this team, the way it's currently constructed, going to run it back with a year to get ready?
19: I think I will play a lot more. I don't know to enough to carry. We're probably still a piece away. It would help if we had four.
17: How about that?
18: Yeah,
17: how does that hit you? We're still a piece away.
18: Oh, I think we need four or five. Like other teams were rotating, and I'm like, dude, I wish
17: that is weird that you guys just went into this.
18: I wish somebody could sub me out so badly right now.
17: Playing all minutes.
18: And I thought
17: it was just you could only bring three.
18: I'm not that guy.
19: No,
18: at all.
19: You could have a sub.
18: Like, dude,
17: four
18: for our sand volleyball team. I'm sick and tired of Adam King just volunteering to play because I'm like, dude, I got to rotate out because of you. I want to be on the court. I'm playing this 3-on-3 tournament. I'm like, I got to get off the court because I'm dying out here.
17: But they did cap the roster at four guys.
19: I think so.
17: Yeah, you can't bring it on.
19: I didn't see any more than four.
17: Well, why don't you guys hit the portal and find a fourth?
18: If my brother were in town, we may have had a little bit of a shot, but no.
17: Well, there you go. I didn't know it on the family.
19: I didn't know what the expectations was. I didn't know it was that high for me. I know the comments that I said, but I was trying to stick up for myself that I did play some form of college basketball.
17: Probably should have left that out.
19: I just didn't have my best stuff. That's okay. Shooters have off days.
18: You embarrassed Justin Zwick and Dylan Tyre.
17: Yep. All right, now I guess you can limp out of the studio.
19: Yep, I guess so.
17: Rhymes, good to have you, my man.
19: Thanks, guys.
17: Keep pushing. We come back with Tell the Truth, Rothman and Ice and the Fan.
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17: Tell the truth, TLC. Are you going to be voting Jacob Reimer off the basketball island for next year?
18: No.
17: Okay.
20: He can. He's their bucket getter. I think this is coming down to TLC and Isaiah. One of them has to go. You can't lose this.
17: So you're looking at just adding a fourth.
18: Gotta be me then. I actually thought Isaiah was the best player.
20: They need your height, though. They need your height, though.
17: The most outstanding player.
18: Dude, I gotta be honest, though. Like, I angel reached a couple. Like, there was one sequence where I think I got four straight offense. I mean, in traffic, not just by myself, but in traffic, like, had four, like, try to, like, tip it in, like, jumping over people. And
20: those
18: just
20: me bounce?
18: Yeah, like, a lot of me bounce. I had one sequence where I'm just like, I'm Angel Reese. I can't believe who I've become. And so that was a bad sequence on my part. I'm sure my height assisted in a couple of factors.
20: I think we keep the squad the same. Heck, we even keep the head coach the same, which we'll hear from the head coach tomorrow at 1:30. Tyvis Powell will join the program. Mm. But I think we add one Adam King to this. I think that's the piece you guys are missing.
18: Dude, that would be
20: Gahanna's finest.
18: That would be ugly. I'm not even like...
20: What do you think of that addition, GM? We hand them Adam King.
17: As like the mascot to distract the other team?
18: Is he going to be our cheerleader?
17: That's right.
20: No, but if you could pick...
17: and belt out a few songs from Hairspray?
20: Yeah, he would kill that. He would kill that. If you could pick anyone from 10TV or the radio side as your fourth... Who would it be?
18: Can I extend that and take Kristen's brother, who's 6'9"?
20: No.
18: Can I take my own brother who played D2?
20: They have to work in this building.
18: Oh, man. I don't even have the first clue.
17: Okay. I mean, I think you'd be smart probably to just get Bobby out there.
18: Yeah, but Joshua Perry would be the, I guess, because he's 6'5".
17: Get a few minutes out of them from a physical standpoint, from an enforcer standpoint.
20: Yeah.
17: Okay. But they need, I don't know, how badly did you lose these games?
18: Wipeouts, dude. Like, just, not close.
17: So what, the missing ingredient is offense?
18: I think conditioning is a definitely one of the missing ingredients. I think shooting. Like,
17: it's interesting.
18: Like, he shot the lights out. Like, there were other teams that
17: said
18: were doing.
17: He was dropping threes, raining threes.
18: I heard the words quite a few. Mm-hmm. I disagree with that, but more than right, Isaiah and myself. So shooting. All right,
17: so you need to hold some tryouts and see if we can get some shooters.
18: Quickness. We need to be able to drive past people and not just.
20: Okay.
18: You know, so quickness and conditioning are 1A and 1B, but you can make up with that a little bit. If you have size, you can be a little bit slower, but if you have some length, then you can, you know, still alter a shot. So, Tyvis is an option. Mm-hmm. He's willing to show up.
20: Depot Hoops, Devere Hoops.
18: Yes.
20: So that's not a
18: good call.
20: Devere, I think, would be a good option.
18: Somebody
20: for you guys
18: who had basketball scholarship offers.
20: Yeah.
18: ACC basketball offers.
17: Yeah. So they were good, but we were slow. All right.
18: Yes.
17: I got it. That's the headline.
18: That's what
17: take us home, my man.
18: All right, it's National Screen Free Week. If you made a conscious effort to avoid all TVs, phones, and laptops, how long would you last before throwing in the towel? I think of the three of us, Ice would last the longest.
20: Man, I think I would be all right, honestly.
18: No betting websites, Rothman.
20: I think I could get through this entire week without that. I think I'd be good. No
17: TV?
20: No TV, no phone.
18: Rothman would have to golf every day.
20: No iPad. Yeah. If there was something for me at the end of this week, like to motivate me to do it, I would easily be able to get this done.
17: Dive into a good book?
20: Yeah. I'd be at the library. That's where I'd be.
17: More quiet time. Jim Tressel.
18: All right.
20: How many days? Can we get you to do 2 days of this?
17: I would think once you got a rhythm going, maybe you'd say, like, I don't want to break the streak, but... My mind goes to, like, where the power goes out this summer, like a big storm, and the power goes out, like, late afternoon.
20: Yeah.
17: And it doesn't come back till, like, the next night. So I'm probably looking at maybe 30 hours where I feel like, all right,
20: okay.
17: I've had enough.
18: I don't know. If I were hanging out with Kristen, I could last a lot longer. If I were by myself, dude. That is, well.
20: I mean, that was just a drop. That may be drop of the year.
17: It'll last a long time.
20: From hanging out with Kristen, it lasts a long time. You know what? We're just going to end truth right there.
17: Yeah, that's right.
20: We'll just end it.
18: We got 40 seconds.
17: Good night, everybody.
18: I think that was a good one.
17: How many stuck the landing?
20: How many days did you go?
18: If I'm by myself, dude, I'm playing PS5 all the time if I'm by myself.
17: I'm out of the contest.
18: Okay.
17: All right.
18: By the end of the first day.
20: Okay. Before we go, you miss anything, folks, from our show, you can always catch up wherever you get your podcast. Just type in Rothman and Ice, everything we do from noon to 3. We'll be waiting there for you. Subscribe to the podcast as well. Common Man and Timmy coming up next. Both guys in the house. They're dedicating the show to a special someone today. And Jason Stark joins the gang at 5:30, so don't move.
17: And what I finally learned at the end of the show is that TLC is master of his own domain. I'll leave you on that one.
18: Thank you.
17: You're welcome. I didn't have my board up.
18: I know. I don't have it ready.
17: I had already signed out.
20: Perfect way to end it right there.
17: All right. We did not stick the landing. We'll talk to you tomorrow at noon. Rothman and Ice on the Fan.
0: You're welcome.
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17: Good afternoon, I'm Jacob Reimer. The Cincinnati Reds look to get back in the right direction tonight in Chicago as they visit the Cubs. Earlier today, the Reds recalled right-hander Chase Petty from AAA, and he'll get the start tonight for Cincinnati. First pitch is at 7:10, moved up 30 minutes due to inclement weather. Also today, Reds infielder Sal Stewart was named National League Rookie of the Month for April. As for the Guardians, they remain on the road. They're in Kansas City, begin the series with the Royals. Tanner Bibee gets the ball for Cleveland. They get things started at 7:40. The second round of the NBA playoffs gets underway tonight. At Madison Square Garden, the 76ers are taking on the Knicks, and the Spurs host the Timberwolves. The Cavs will begin their second round series with the Pistons on Tuesday with Game 1 in Detroit. 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
17: Excuse me.
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42: They don't know what the f*** they're doing.
17: Happy Monday. Welcome in. Hello, good, clean boy.
43: Hello, Common Man. Now, you know how you're always saying that there's goo sometimes that's on your desk?
17: Not at your desk.
43: I mean, right there on the countertop where you're sitting for the entire show.
17: Yes, because Rothman is an animal.
43: Someone might have bled on my workstation.
17: Bled?
43: I just...
17: Got some bleeding gums Murphy over there?
43: I just touched this. I thought this was a dried up red spot. I didn't know if it was some kind of... It almost looks like the wax that you would put to seal an envelope. And I touched it and it was wet and it's... Looky there.
17: Oh, that's disgusting.
43: Looky there. What could that be? Is that ink?
17: No.
43: Is it some red ink that slipped out of a pen?
17: You just dipped your finger.
43: Oh, God.
17: In someone's pool of blood.
43: Maybe I should lick it. Mm-hmm.
17: No, don't lick it. Don't do that.
43: Walker is going to tell me that I have AIDS.
17: I'm just going to play it, stupid moron. Did you just squirt me, too? You just squirted me.
43: Did I squirt you?
17: Yeah, you got me.
43: I get you with the sanitizer?
17: That residual sanitizer.
44: And how you doing, little partner?
45: Fine. And it's little visitor now. Adewoyoli is how you say it in Cherokee.
44: Oh, well, pardon my French, but I'll be damned.
45: Walker told me I have AIDS.
0: I think it's pretty... It's okay if you lick it, right?
43: Yeah, yeah. Sure.
0: If you have like an open wound, a cut, and the infected blood gets in there, that's bad.
43: Right, but you can drink it.
0: You could probably drink it because it's going to go down your stomach. Acid's going to kill all that.
43: What if you put it into like another open orifice?
0: Anus.
43: A noose.
0: Yes, we know.
43: Or something else. Like right, you know, droplets into your eyeballs. I don't know.
0: Well, that's probably not good.
43: It's a difference.
0: I'm just saying it's
43: well, you know
0: not
43: what?
0: Good.
43: I guess that's it for me. I'm going to die now.
0: You know what's amazing to me? We got a big show today. We're going to dedicate the show. We're going to do all that. How you doing over there, Ted?
43: Doing good, Mike.
0: How you doing, Tress?
1: Doing good, Mike.
0: We got a big show today.
43: What's amazing to you?
0: It's amazing to me how we pretty much sell murder weapons at every single store. Like, you can walk right in.
43: I mean, I suppose you could get a... And get an aluminum baseball bat at Dick's Sporting Goods? Is that what you're talking about?
0: No, that's not what I'm talking about. I was watching one of the Datelines, and they were, you know, one of the wives, they killed the husband. And the way that she killed him was she put Visine in his water.
43: Oh, man.
0: And apparently, Visine in the eye, A-OK.
43: Right, yes. That's its intended use.
0: Visine down the gullet. It's like rat poison.
43: Well, I got news for you, Mike. There's a lot of liquids that are just like that, where you can use the liquid for cleaning.
0: No, I know
43: but
0: that.
43: Guess
0: but
43: what?
0: Normally, you can't
43: drinking the 409.
0: You can't douse your eyes with 409.
43: No, you shouldn't
0: right?
43: do that
0: it's,
43: either.
0: It's still going
43: Read
0: in a very
43: label.
0: Sensitive area. However, it's fine in the eyes, but if you ingest it. You can kill somebody.
43: Bad, huh?
0: I don't think enough people know about that. It's like when I first had a kid, I had no idea that you couldn't give a kid under one honey.
43: I don't think I know that even now.
0: You could kill him. Right, but that should be.
43: That's news to me.
0: What they teach.
43: Maybe I knew that back then, but that just goes to show you. Because you and I, we've both been one and done in the kids game. And we've seen a lot of our coworkers get into the kid life. And we've even had this discussion on a show. I generally like to take a backseat because I was on the other side of that where Sarah and I were having Jack. And we had come across some overly pushy friends that seemed to...
0: You mean everyone?
43: That seemed to just know everything about everything and telling us, oh, you got to do this, you got to do that. I'll never forget. Everybody was on my ass about the clothes for the baby. Because we had already decided not to know the gender. So we'd already made that choice. So you got to keep that in mind. That goes all the way to when poop pops out, okay? And they're like, well, what are you going to do? And I'm like, I'm gonna see the baby is born. And then later that night, when Sarah's still at the hospital, I'm gonna go to Target. I'm going to buy 20 onesies. Just like that. It's going to take me 5 minutes. And that's exactly what I did. And
0: what
43: it was fine.
0: A factory strike, though. In China, and they're out of onesies.
43: And the nation's all out of onesies?
0: Yes, you
43: no
0: can't
43: more onesies
0: find onesies
43: in America?
0: No.
43: Well, I'm going to just wrap them up in a little
0: it's
43: towel.
0: A onesie
43: little
0: crisis.
43: But I forgot about the honey thing. I think I knew
0: bad.
43: It at the time because we never gave our infant son Jack honey,
0: no,
43: so
0: no,
43: he
0: no.
43: made it through
0: I
43: that
0: figured
43: first year.
0: It out then. Once the baby was born, you know, you read stuff, or I don't know if Kristen told me, whatever. It's not like I'm going to have the baby just sitting there licking honey, but it can kill the baby. And I feel like we don't talk enough about these things. Visine in the eye, okay. In your drink, dead.
43: All right, so
0: honey,
43: we know that.
0: Delicious for anyone over 12 months of age. Anything less than that. Could be dead.
43: Was the Visine the idea to try to sneak attack? Like the mom in The Sixth Sense? Of course, featuring our guy, Haley Joel Osment.
0: Well, because because Visine is tasteless.
43: The mom was putting some kind of household cleaner, like a Pine Sol or something, into the girl's soup, remember?
0: Right.
43: And she used to say when they... discovered the camera that was sitting there on the bookcase where she had filmed this, but she couldn't give the video to anybody because she had already died. And it was, oh, honey, Don't complain about how it tastes. Your mother works very hard.
0: That's right.
43: Meanwhile, she's sipping the soup, like choking to death.
0: See, that's
43: on it.
0: That's the one way I know my wife is not going to kill me, because that means she would have to actually cook something. And give it to me.
43: Well, she could maybe open up a can of Campbell's soup.
0: No, she's not gonna give that to me either.
43: Pour a little household cleaner in it.
0: No.
43: It's a waste of cleaner.
0: I don't remember last time she handed me anything. Just hand me a glass of water. I'd be suspicious.
43: Come on.
0: I'd be suspicious.
43: Come on.
1: I got you some water.
0: Come on. You look parched. Oh, you're trying to kill me with the Visine argument.
43: Lord knows she's got water. She's got plenty of water.
0: That's just for her. That's her own hydration station.
43: You
0: should have seen her this weekend. We're going out shopping this weekend. We were out for an hour and a half.
43: Did she take a Gatorade jug with her?
0: She brought like the Gatorade jug that you would dump on a coach. It took up the entire back seat.
43: You have to put it in the trunk.
1: I gotta
43: strap
1: stay
43: it in.
1: Hydrated.
0: Yeah. All right.
43: Why do we need so much water to just go somewhere for an hour? In the places that we're gonna go, guess what? They've got water. They have it. You stop in to get a coffee or something. Hey, can I have an ice water as well? Oh, sure. Coming right up.
0: It's a very special day today. It's May the 4th. Be with you. Star Wars Day. Teddy likes Star Wars, right, Teddy?
43: And also with you.
2: I do. I'm a big fan. Yeah, Timmy loves Star Wars. Show.
43: May the Force be with you, Teddy.
2: Yes, and to you, Timmy.
0: I just asked him. He said he didn't care for it.
43: I didn't necessarily. I don't know why I have to put it like that.
0: I thought that's what you said to me.
43: I said I've seen the Star Wars. I like them. I wouldn't classify myself as a Star Wars nerd. I've never dressed up as a Star Wars character. The most we've gotten into it is, remember they had those toys. They had the toy lightsabers that like were retractable.
0: Cool.
43: Me and Jack had those, and they would make sound effects, and we'd beat the S out of each other with those.
2: Sounds like a great time.
43: And they had the red one that was double-sided, so you could pretend that you were
2: the Sith. Yeah.
43: Darth
2: Maul.
43: I think it rhymes with a Maul.
2: Darth Maul, yeah.
0: All right.
43: Yes.
0: So, happy Star Wars Day.
43: Happy Star Wars Day to you.
0: For all of you that participate. Don't do that. That's Dikembe Mutombo's here.
43: Not today! I never thought that my Chewbacca would get confused for the late, great Dikembe Mutombo.
0: All right, we are going to dedicate the show to someone very special today. Very special show. Plus, I have determined that planet Earth is no longer a place I can live. And I'm going to tell you why coming up next. Common Man and Timmy on The Fan.
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4: We've got slower traffic on westbound 70 downtown between the 71 East Split and Livingston Avenue. And there's also a slowdown on northbound 71 on the south side from Greenlawn Avenue to I-70. 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
23: From the Logan AC and Heat Services Weather Center.
24: A mostly sunny start to the work week for us and windy and warm with highs getting into the mid-70s. As we head into the evening, we could see some pop-up showers and thunderstorms, some which could have heavy downpours. Otherwise, mostly cloudy tonight and breezy with lows around 60. Tuesday, the first half of the day looks good. As we head into the second half, we could see showers and storms develop with breezy winds and highs in the low 70s. For The Fan, I'm meteorologist Meredith Garfalo with the 10 Weather Impact Forecast.
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34: Common Man's wife would rather bang her head up against a wall instead of listening to this show. 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
26: the milkman.
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0: I probably talk about how I don't belong on Earth for a variety of reasons. Have to dedicate the show today. Longtime radio voice of the New York Yankees, John Sterling, has passed away at the age of 87. This is a guy who from, I want to say, 89 to 2019.
1: Yeah, here's a guy.
0: Didn't miss a broadcast. Over 5,000 games in a row.
1: Over 5,000 games called. Over 215 Yankees postseason games called. An absolute sports broadcasting icon. And You absolutely do love. There's a special place in your heart for guys that are local to your team.
0: I want to talk about that with Jason Stark today.
1: Networks. You get that with baseball. You get that with hockey. You get that with basketball. And they all seem to be under attack right now. And I hope that we, can all come together as sports fans and figure out how to make this work so we still have our local broadcasters. The NFL is really the only one. It's the only major North American sport that doesn't do it that way. But Yankees fans, I know, are very, very sad today.
0: So if you've been listening to this show for a period of time, you know that I like to play some John Sterling cuts and make fun of him. And maybe you're saying, well, he just died. Are you going to do that today? And the answer is yes. That is his legacy. Let me tell you something. When I drop dead, I hope the next day you're playing clips of me and laughing. So I'm going to start with this one. I'm not a Yankee fan, but I'm a fan of broadcasting.
1: Well, you know what? The Yankees do get to play the Orioles right now, and they're about to come away with a 4-game sweep. So everything is quite all right for them.
0: You may not think about broadcasting a baseball game as a dangerous profession, but John Sterling proved us all wrong.
2: And Holmes at the belt. And now the 3-2 swung on.

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1: Back of the ball, you're wondering, like, was that like the ball hitting the table and maybe it got a piece of his hand or his arm? No.
2: Here's
1: that
2: the aftermath.
1: Doinked him right off the forehead.
2: This is the aftermath. By the way, Susan Waldman is his long time. By the way, kudos to the Yankees for having
1: having a former
2: opera singer as your color analyst for radio.
3: And Holmes ready to deal. A ground ball to third. Donaldson squares, throws to first in time. Ball game over. Yankees win. The Yankees win. You know, that foul ball actually hit me. It kind of glanced off my forehead. So I took one for the team.
4: Okay, John. My best driver of the game is Kyle Higashioka, who wants to know if you're all right. Are you okay? John?
3: Yes.
4: Okay,
3: I am okay. Just a glancing blow.
4: Just a glancing blow.
2: John!
1: It's great.
2: John!
1: It's good. Just a glancing blow.
2: Here's a memorable.
1: Tis a scratch, just but a flesh wound. I'll be okay.
2: Here's a memorable home run call.
3: Here's the 1-0. Swung on. There it goes. Deep left center. That ball is high. It is far. It is gone. But caught. At the wall. Caught by Tapia. Boy, I thought that was gone. So Stanton got close. He sent Tapia back to the wall to make the catch. And the Yankees come up just empty. That would have tied the game.
2: I want to point out that John Sterling is doing radio only. So most of the people do not have some sort of visual reference to what they're seeing. They're only going by what John says. And, you know, natural human reaction is you hear the guy say, it's out of here.
1: That sucker is gone.
2: You're excited about it, right? You can't see it.
1: You're excited about it.
2: You're taking his word for it. But
1: he called over 5,000 games.
2: Mistakes will
1: happen. And we're here like poking fun at just the few times he made those mistakes.
2: It's not a few. It's many times.
1: It's more.
2: And we have many more cuts to play.
5: The pitch to Stanton. There it goes. Deep left. It is high. It is far. It is gone. Out of the ballpark. A Stantonian home run. Now, what did I do wrong? What did I see wrong? He's at first base.
2: You saw everything wrong. The whole thing was
1: what happened
2: wrong
1: in that play? Why was he at first base?
2: I don't know.
1: Was it a single? is that what it was?
2: And you know,
1: was it a walk?
2: Sometimes he'd get so enthusiastic during his home run calls that he would actually start to say offensive things like this.
3: It is far. It is gone. Second deck.
2: Second deck.
1: Deck.
2: Upper
1: second deck.
3: It is far. It is gone. Second deck.
2: More John Sterling audio sprinkled throughout the program today as we celebrate.
1: I love the guy.
2: The great broadcaster. I have decided that I don't belong on Earth anymore. Maybe you're listening and saying, well, Common Man, I knew that a long time ago.
1: I was going to say, you just came to that realization this weekend?
2: But sometimes I just see some things that remind me. And
1: this is how you remind me?
2: That's right, Nickelback. The Savannah Bananas have packed 102,000 fans into Texas A&M's Kyle Field in College Station.
1: I thought of you instantly when I saw this because I, too, couldn't understand this. And it wasn't just that they had their Texas tailgaters and Dude Perfect was out there. Which, by the way, like, our credit to Dude Perfect for what they built. Like, they're still a thing? Like, are they going to be going into their 50s still doing, like, are they going to be the Steve Buscemi's? How are you doing, young children? Like, doing their trick shots in their big, giant play center in Texas?
2: Are we?
1: It's a fair point.
2: I'm saying, are we going to be in our 50s doing
1: touche?
2: Hey, Fartay! Walker says I have AIDS.
1: Touche. And to all of our listeners also, we're all like shrugging our shoulders wondering, yeah, okay, maybe it's all right. But it wasn't just the 102,000 that were in Kyle Field as it was configured for baseball. They showed a couple of shots, I don't know if you saw it, of some sort of like outdoor pregame party. It looked like the Cleveland Cavaliers championship parade. There were that many people
2: the whole town
1: just stuffed in like sardines, all wearing

0: their stuff, I obviously have to give them their respect. I mean, anyone that sets out to do anything, whether it's a show, whether it's being a stand-up comic, anything in show business, you are trying to go after the biggest audience you can conjure up. You want to spread as much joy as you can to all the people out there, and all these folks are coming to see their thing. I don't get it. I really can't understand it. It's a fake baseball team, and people are like buying their shirts. If I save up my money, I want to buy a new Orioles t-shirt or a jersey or a Mitchell and Ness throwback Cal Ripken jersey, something like that. I'm not going out. And much respect to the Harlem Globetrotters, too. I'm probably not buying a Globetrotters t-shirt and saying, hey, guys, you like my basketball shirt today? Or buying a Savannah Bananas t-shirt. They're all wearing their stuff.
1: Even at the height.
0: They're all loving life.
1: Of the Globetrotter popularity, though.
0: Nowhere near this.
1: I mean, it was nothing like this.
0: They had
1: nothing.
0: Wilt. They got Wilt on their team starting out, didn't they?
1: Was Wilt on the Globetrotters?
0: I'm pretty sure Wilt Chamberlain started off with the Globetrotters.
1: All right, if you say so.
0: Probably he back when they were paying.
1: The confetti bucket. He was the first one to use it.
0: How much of his list do you think he added to playing for the Globetrotters?
1: The bananas are just out of control. People are lining up in the streets to watch some
0: mediocre
1: pieces of crap throw 82 and do a bad bat flip.
0: Right. What do they do that really gets the people going? Is it the Stilts guy? I bet you Stilts guy really gets them. He hits, doesn't he? Does he have like a 14-foot long bat that he hits with so he can, you know, reach, scoop down into the zone when he's
1: Teddy
0: 20 feet up there?
1: You have any desire to go see the Savannah Bananas?
2: I don't know. I mean, I'd like to go to Savannah. I've been there before. It's a nice little city.
1: That's where Paula Deen's from.
2: She's got a restaurant there.
0: Doesn't Savannah have the smell, like, by the water, by the ports?
2: Yeah, there's a smell there.
0: I haven't been there since I was a kid, but that's my one distinct memory.
1: Smell?
0: It's like some kind of
1: fish?
0: Garbage? It's not. I don't know if it's fish or garbage. It might be some kind of element that's present in the
2: sulfur?
0: Area. Might be something like sulfur. Maybe the bad pipes down by the docks.
2: Paper company.
0: Big paper town.
2: Yeah.
0: Right.
2: But we went to Tybee Island, which is off of there. It's fantastic.
0: That is a nice place. They carts in that town.
2: Yeah, they do.
0: Zip around on those.
2: Yes.
0: But we had the Savannah Bananas. They were here at Huntington Park. I think they played a couple of nights and no one could get tickets.
1: Tyvus and the lieutenant went out to it.
0: Oh, yeah.
1: 100,000 people. Go on out.
0: I mean, they're selling out Major League Baseball stadiums, so they had to go beyond that. They had to go to a college football stadium in the heart of Texas.
1: Hey, man, more power to them.
0: Right.
1: I just don't get it. And there's lots of stuff that it's not for me, but I understand the appeal.
0: You don't get either part of that.
1: No, I don't.
0: Yeah.
1: I'm not a country music guy, all right? But who was the jabron who just set the record
0: Combs.
1: Over it?
0: Luke Combs.
1: Right? Evil Bald Colin was playing some of his stuff. I heard it. It's like, all right, it's not my thing, but I understand. I get it.
0: It's music, man. There's different strokes for different folks.
1: It's music, man.
3: I really love this Paula Deen kitchen table.
1: Music, man.
0: It's music, man. Oh, it just touches your soul a certain type of way. I tell you what, when I hear Luke Combs play When a Man Loves a Woman.
1: Hey, Inside the NBA is the greatest show on TV. I'll tell you why in 2 minutes. 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
6: Watch for slowdown at the intersection of James Road and Dale Avenue. We've got an accident there causing that holdup. And there's a small delay on westbound 670 from 71 to 3rd Street. 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I'm Nicole. 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
0: All right, Mikey's going to tell you why he loves Inside the NBA so much. They did a thing this weekend, if you didn't hear it. But first, he and I both had our numbers run, talking about our testosterone numbers. This was a couple years ago.
1: Oh,
0: the results were just staggering.
1: Chilling.
0: They showed us things that we probably already knew, but we had to go and see our friends at Tri-State Men's Health just to be sure. And we both experienced the vigor. And the maybe even the velocity. Our velocity was way up. Our numbers were just way
1: velocity,
0: up.
1: Velocity, viscosity.
0: Velo, our exit velo.
1: Absolutely. Just, are you kidding?
0: It was coming out 130 miles an hour.
1: It's like BBs. Crazy. Just leaving little holes in the wall.
0: Unbelievable. So I felt that quick little shot in the ace. And then I felt all that energy rushing back to me. Because this is the thing. You feel like those energy levels are just too low. You don't know the reason why. This could be at low T. Sleep is off, weight's not budging, your mind feels foggy, and the sex drive, it's not what it used to be. 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And see our friends today.
1: Listen, looky here. I'm not an NBA guy. You know this. But when I'm flipping around and I see Inside the NBA is on, I watch it. And it has nothing to do with how they break down basketball. It's the fact that it's fun. And those guys are out of their mind. And I appreciate the hell out of them.
0: It's pretty simple formula, isn't it?
1: Yeah.
0: People having fun on TV.
1: When somebody gets eliminated from the playoffs, they've been doing this for years. They put a little graphic up that says, like, gone fishing.
0: Gone fishing. Right? And they play some banjo music.
1: Like they had for the Celtics. Yeah. They had the Celtics players superimposed there. They also did, like, a Boston theme, so Bill Simmons was there.
0: They had BS. They had Damon.
1: Damon and Affleck.
0: Krasinski, they were there. Affleck.
1: And at the front of the boat... Like Titanic-esque. She was at the front, and then he's got her arms around her.
0: Wrapped around.
1: It's Mike Vrabel and Diana Rossini.
0: My God.
1: And look, I will give ESPN all the credit in the world. When I'm not the biggest fan in the world, but when they went out and they got Pat McAfee, I said to myself, they're not going to allow Pat McAfee to be Pat McAfee. They're going to meddle in his business. And so far, looks like they haven't done that. As a matter of fact, when McAfee gets in spats with executives, they fire the executive. Right?
0: If anything, I think that Pat McAfee gets maybe a little bit too much in his own feelings.
1: Well, that's not the conversation that I want to have.
0: Just go.
1: But they let McAfee do his thing. And I think that's great if you like McAfee.
0: Yeah, yeah.
1: They said when they acquired Inside the NBA, we're not going to change this show at all. And I don't know if anybody believed them. But let me tell you something. The fact that you got Vrabel and Rossini front and center on that graphic and they're just laughing about it, there's no way on earth an ESPN executive approved that image. There's no way.
0: No.
1: Not and that's
0: because
1: good.
0: The debate is raging on right now whether they went a little bit too far.
1: No, I mean, they didn't go too far. That's the show.
0: I think you know what our thoughts on that
1: that's
0: are.
1: That's the show.
0: I love it. Teddy, do you have me up here? Because I got to play the clip from, I don't think they did this time around, but when these teams got knocked out of the first round, especially when the Hawks, but you can make the case for these other exits because Boston was up 3-1. I know they didn't have Jason Tatum, but it harkened back to one of my favorite clips when Charles Barkley was sending, I believe this was the New Orleans Pelicans, not to a place so nice as Cancun because of the way that they bowed out of the postseason.
13: Disappointing New Orleans. Where they going, Chuck?
14: Galveston. That dirty ass water. We're not even gonna send them to Cancun. We're gonna send them to Galveston with that dirty ass water be washed up on the shore. You people think they're in the beach. Y'all gonna send y'all to Cancun. Y'all drive y'all and y'all quit. Drive your ass down to Galveston. Come on, man.
15: So they're not taking a little.
14: Come on, they didn't even try, man. No, we're not getting them no plane ticket to the beach. We send their ass to Galveston, Texas, right where that dirty water washed up on the beach. They can't even get in the water.
1: Too good. I want a shirt. I will buy a shirt that says "Drive your ass down to Galveston."
0: It's good. Yeah, Galveston.
1: We're dedicating the program today to John Sterling.
0: He's the best.
1: Long time Yankees radio voice. He's died at the age of 87. Would you like to hear some more John Sterling?
0: I would.
1: You know, John Sterling is so beloved that he actually had an opportunity to audition for Thursday Night Football. There was a rumor several years ago that Fox was going to get a Thursday Night Football package, and they were interviewing possible announced teams. And John Sterling his broadcast partner for Yankees Radio, Susan Waldman, actually tried out.
0: Right.
1: Let's take a listen.
16: How was Brazil?
1: No, that's not it. No, that's not it.
0: What happened?
1: No, that is... See, wait, I got so much Sterling stuff, I can't even keep it straight.
0: How was Brazil?
1: That was Richie Incognito and Jonathan Martin text messages.
0: Oh, my God.
1: As read by John Sterling and Susan Waldman.
0: I forgot about that little dust-up that the Miami Dolphins offensive line group had.
1: Well, that was a huge dust-up.
0: Big deal. Big, huge deal. Do you have it, or was it mismarked?
1: No. I don't have it.
0: Oh, geez.
1: I have sexy food texts with John Sterling.
0: Well, let's play.
17: I can't stop thinking about you as I spoon out this locally sourced cream corn into a casserole pan.
18: That's so romantic. I'm pounding out some veal right now, getting ready to lightly saute it in a red wine demi-glace.
17: You're making me hot. Almost as hot and creamy as this New England clam chowder I had for lunch. It was packed full of potatoes, just like I'd like to pack you full of potatoes.
18: I don't know what that means.
17: I don't either. I think I took it too far.
18: I'm wearing nothing but cheesecloth right now.
17: LOL, sexy. I'm only wearing an oven mitt.
18: I'll be over soon. I have an appearance at a farmer's market this afternoon.
17: I can't wait to get you from that farm to this table.
18: LOL.
19: Is somebody reading sexy food texts? Well, if so, Gaffietti wants to put his breadstick in somebody's foie gras right now. All right.
17: How did you get in here? And who the hell are you?
18: I've seen you before. You're the winner chicken dinner guy.
19: You know it, brother.
18: I hate your face.
19: When we come back, I'm going to teach this broad how to dance. Only on Diners, Drive-Ins, and Dives.
1: All right, here's the backstory on that. We did so much of this crap, I forget the backstory. The backstory was...
0: How many of these are in the system?
1: Bobby Flay and Giada De Laurentiis were rumored to be dating. And there were potentially some sexy texts.
0: Okay. Some racy texts
1: between the two of them.
0: Were they locked in relationships? So this was like a out of marriage type of thing that made it more salacious. I don't know the status of those two people, Bobby Flay and whoever the hell you just said.
1: Giada De Laurentiis?
0: Giada De Laurentiis.
1: You don't know Giada De Laurentiis?
0: Oh, I don't know her. Not too much.
1: You know her cans. She's got nice cans.
0: Are they cans though, or cans?
1: Cans. Cans.
0: Another level when they become cannons.
1: No, not cannons. They're not Paige Spiranak level.
0: It was like that J.P. Morgan lady. Turned out to all be bunk.
1: J.P. Morgan lady?
0: Yeah, the thing last week.
1: I don't know about that.
0: Yeah, there was the executive for... You know about that.
1: I don't know about that.
0: That was a hot story on Friday, and then the whole thing turned out to be made up.
1: Speaking of hot, we had some crazy hockey last night between Montreal and Tampa.
0: Yeah.
1: Game 7... Canadiens win the game with 9 shots on goal.
0: Amazing.
1: 9 shots on goal. That is the perfect example of a game, by the way, where the Blue Jackets would have just shut down and crapped their pants.
0: Yeah.
1: Right? But they just kept grinding, kept going, never gave up. You can say, oh, they got a fluky goal at the end. It goes off of Vasilevskiy's back. It's like, all right. But you threw the puck towards the net. You got the nice bounce. You put yourself in a position to win that game. Your goaltender was standing on his head for the entire game. You get good goaltending, you're in it. I don't care how many shots on goal you get.
0: When I'm an innocent bystander tuning into games like these, I'm watching to feel what that environment is like. And it jumps through your television screen. When you're watching a game 7, whatever round it is in the Stanley Cup playoffs, and when the home team doesn't win, it happens so fast when that game is over. Especially if you wind up with an overtime goal and it really is done that millisecond. But even when you're just trying like hell to get an equalizer and you can't get it, and then you left it all out there on the ice, guys are trying so hard. The effort levels that you see near the end of the third period of a hockey game that's a one-goal game when it's do or die is like nothing else. And how about for the Canadiens? They've got a Buckeye goaltender.
1: That's right.
0: Shout out to Jakub Dobish, who's been really, really good for Montreal. He was with the Buckeyes. I think he got drafted by Montreal, then was here with Ohio State. Then the Canadiens held his rights.
1: Right.
0: And now he's in the middle of... It was almost like Jet Greaves. He played a few games, maybe 15, 16 games last year, showed some promise, just like Jet, and then has had a nice season here. Jet's numbers slightly better than him, but been really good.
1: Montreal, youngest team in the NHL, and it is the fourth straight... In the playoffs, not in the NHL.
0: Yeah, yeah, yeah.
1: It is the fourth straight year that the Lightning have gone one and done. First round exit.
0: Yeah.
1: Now, you don't want to see it, right? If you're a Lightning fan, they actually have standards down there because they've built this culture. You don't want to see it. I'm sure it also just chaps your ass that Marty San Luis, the guy who's beating you.
0: Yep.
1: You know?
0: He's doing the Wolf of Wall Street thing.
1: Right.
0: Which I've probably seen enough of that at this point in time in our lives, but he's doing that in the locker room and guys are fired up, and why wouldn't they be? Moving on.
1: Right, coming up, the Big Ten is handing out some serious cash. Colin Mann and Timmy on the Fan.
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6: Traffic is slowing down due to an accident that's on Hilliard Rome Road between Smith Road and Manor Park Drive. And you're looking at a couple-minute holdup on eastbound 70 on the east side from Livingston Avenue to 33. 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
1: Fishy has just handed me the plug sheet for tomorrow. T-Bone and Tyvis get you started with Hot Take Tuesday, 6 o'clock tomorrow morning. Then on Bishop and Friends, 10 o'clock tomorrow, Ryan Day will be on live with Bo.
0: Oh, baby.
1: That's right. 10 o'clock tomorrow, and then at 10:30, Dom Tiberi. So you got your Ryan Day and then Dom Tiberi live from Aruba.
0: Is he still in Aruba?
1: I think he lives there now.
0: He should be back.
1: Rothman and Ice, noon to 3. Tyvis will be on with them at 1:30. Bobby Carpenter, 2 o'clock. And Ian Fitzsimmons, Teddy's guy, playing golf with Jeff Sanderson.
0: Good times.
1: He'll be on at 2:30. And then tomorrow on this show, it's our jam-packed Tuesday show. It's too much show. We got Inside the Buckeyes. We got See You Next Tuesday. We got Rapid Fire. We got Timid Time. All of it.
0: We got everything.
1: And Teddy's taking the day off.
0: We got everything. I didn't get to tell you guys about my day yesterday. So typical little Sunday. Started out. Jack was gone. So Sarah had a thing in the morning. I went out and got to play a little golf. And we had an evening dinner set up at the Hyde Park.
1: Ooh, for the anniversary.
0: Little anniversary.
1: Yeah, good for you.
0: And they're very nice. They must have had 19 different people wish us a happy anniversary.
1: Did they put the common man steak on the menu?
0: No.
1: What the hell are they doing over there?
0: No.
1: I give them so much of my money.
0: I don't know, man.
1: They got the gall to have Herbie's steak on there.
0: I don't know.
1: A piece of crap never goes in there, and he puts ketchup on his steak.
0: I wrote it in there. I wanted them to switch up the Urban Meyer so I could order you for dinner.
1: Urban Meyer won a national championship.
0: Just for a night,
1: he can massage all the butt cracks he wants. He's never going off that menu.
0: But that's the steak. That's the steak that I prefer. I like that 14-ounce New York strip. They give it with the crispy onion straws. Sarah got a delicious choice. She got the 8-ounce steak Griffin, which is the Cabernet sauce, 8-ounce thick filet with the Cabernet sauce on it. And Kristen likes the Cabernet sauce. It is good.
1: Yeah.
0: It's such a tender cut,
1: too.
0: Well, filet
1: screams out for a sauce.
0: It does.
1: Yeah.
0: In the New York strip, it's just kind of simmering in its own juices. It doesn't really need a whole lot. Give me those crispy onion straws, and then we're good.
1: Which one's the New York strip with the garlic cloves? Is that the trestle?
0: The Nicholas?
1: Nicholas has got the garlic cloves? I love roasted garlic.
0: The Nicholas either has the cloves or it's got the red, green, and black peppercorn.
1: I just want to take
0: with another sauce on it.
1: Garlic and just squeeze it out of the bulb and just rub it all over my body.
0: So what we did is we felt like we had to get a vegetable, but any way that the vegetable can be roasted with bacon in it, then that's even better. So we got the Brussels sprouts with the bacon. I never knew that I would love Brussels sprouts so much. There was that incident when I was a kid where my pop-pop stuffed Brussels sprouts into my Christmas presents and he wrapped them and everything. And I thought my life was ending. I didn't even want to live at that point.
1: He stuffed them into your Christmas presents.
0: He's a jokester, yeah.
1: Sounds like an a-hole to me.
0: I mean, he did give me my set of golf clubs in the same Christmas. I look back on it, I feel like it was a pretty good joke.
1: My pop-pop just took a dump in one of the packages and wrapped it up and gave it. He's just a kidder. He's just a jokester.
2: That's right, but then he gave you a leather jacket right
1: after
2: that.
1: Pretty funny.
2: Right?
1: Yeah.
0: Then it was leather jacket time. So I got the Brussels sprouts. I'll take some of that creamy corn pancetta and I'll put that on the plate.
1: Delicious.
0: Let the steak sort of touch
1: that. Did you do a potato?
0: Cream corn. Oh, he did the fries.
1: Excellent.
0: The cone of fries.
1: They give you a cone of fries.
0: Oh, how great. I contend.
1: You contend.
0: That if you make the presentation, obviously an item's got to be cooked to a certain standard. Yes, we all know that. But if we're looking for tipping points, like if we're looking for like who's got the better fry, this place, that place, or that place, if one fry is just dumping them in like a little sack and another place has like a wrought iron spiral cone, and then they stuff it with wax paper with their logo on it, and then they just lay the fries in there neatly.
1: And Sydney Sweeney delivers it to you in the crack of her breast.
0: And you say, nice kids!
1: Yeah!
0: And she's like, hope this is nice for you.
1: It's nice!
0: And you got the two little cup holders for the condiments on each side.
1: Now let me ask you this question,
0: They've got that aioli.
1: I know!
0: They got the malt vinegar with the mayo.
1: And this is my problem with you, is that you tell me that you don't like mayonnaise, and yet, aioli, it's delicious. That's mayonnaise! It's mayonnaise with some vinegar in it!
0: Yes, it's mayonnaise that's mixed, that's cut with something else. Okay?
1: Did you enjoy it?
0: I did! I've told you this before. I like some of the garlic aiolis that are out there. I like the little dipper that they offer up at RH, Restoration Hardware. Thinking about that place, I need one of those steak sandwiches up there. What do they got up there? The ribeye sandwich? What is it?
1: It's a prime rib sandwich.
0: Ribeye
1: sandwich.
0: Yeah. Oh, baby.
1: You guys all think I'm nuts. All right. I'm not saying it's cheap. It's pricey as hell. All right. But you want just some excellent food. I want you to go to the top floor of a furniture store at Easton. All right. When you're done looking at the overpriced chaise lounge, you walk right up the steps.
0: The chaise lounge, that's $14,000.
1: Whatever, man. I'm not saying you have to buy that. Instead, I want you to go upstairs And I want you to get, they do a wonderful smash burger.
0: Mm-hmm.
1: It's very good.
0: It's about $35, I think.
1: They do a great steak sandwich with a little jus for dipping.
0: Yeah.
1: The fries are out of this world. You're going to just have a little sandwich and a little cone of fries.
0: Which...
1: and a little pop. And it's going to run you like, you know, $70.
0: Which, think about this. That is good. I'm not, I would say
1: I
0: do it too.
1: I just paid $6 for my gallon of gas today.
0: It's crazy.
1: What? Who cares at this point?
0: How can the Restoration Hardware burger go for that? And then the Hyde Park burger sub $20. How do they do that? How is gas costing what it costs? And then Hyde Park has their steak burger that's $16 at the location
1: that I was at.
0: It's
1: Costco chicken. It's a loss leader.
0: They refuse to make it move.
1: For a particular price because they know that most people like you are going to order a steak, which they have a great markup
0: on. Of course they do. And they want to keep this here for if you're just going to come in and have a quick bite at the bar. We would like you to get some takeout or sit at the bar and enjoy one of these meals.
1: Thanks for ruining this segment.
0: I did enjoy a little steak this morning.
1: What do you mean you had steak this morning?
0: You cooked
1: up some steak in it?
0: What do you mean? A little steak.
1: You had leftover steak?
0: I can tell this is going to be a thing.
1: Of course it's going to be a thing. What's the matter with you? Why don't you just rip your ween off and make fajitas?
0: Chicken fajitas?
1: What is the... You know what? You are a fajita.
0: Tomorrow night is chicken fajita night. All right. Well, you can yell at me about that.
1: We're going to talk.
0: Pretty good.
1: We're going to talk... There's only a couple ways where I'll give you a pass on this. So we're going to talk about leftover steak, when it's acceptable, when it's not, and the Big Ten handing out tons of cash coming up next. Common Man and Timmy on The Fan.
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7: We've got a 5-minute delay on northbound 71 on that north side between 670 and 11th Avenue. And watch for some holdup due to an accident that's on James Road at Dale Avenue. 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
10: Good afternoon, I'm Jacob Reimer. The Cincinnati Reds open a four-game set with the Cubs tonight at Wrigley Field. Cincinnati recalled right-hander Chase Petty from AAA earlier today. He'll be on the mound for the Redlegs. First pitch is at 7:10. Also today, Reds infielder Sal Stewart earned National League Rookie of the Month for the month of April. As for the Guardians, they're in Kansas City tonight, beginning a series with the Royals. Tanner Bibee will start for Cleveland. They get things started at 7:40. NBA, the second round of the playoffs gets underway tonight. The Knicks host the 76ers, and the Timberwolves are at the Spurs. According to Shams Charania, Minnesota star Anthony Edwards is expected to play tonight in Game 1, barring any setback pregame. Edwards is just 9 days removed from a left knee injury he suffered in the first round of the playoffs. 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
11: Please take note of this warning. This show will mess you up. You're listening to Common Man and Timmy.
12: All right. We got to get to
13: Timmy's
12: leftover steak in a second. But Big Ten handing out some money. The Big Ten Conference distributed a record $1.37 billion to its 18 member schools in the fiscal year 2024-2025, an increase of nearly $500 million. The league announced these numbers on Friday for the fiscal year ending June 30th, 2025, up $883 million from its previous year. Now, this was the year that the Buckeyes won the championship. It's involved in that. So Ohio State, because of some playoff goodies and things like that, they get the highest allocation of funds. They were paid out for that 1 year, $91.57 million.
13: Damn!
12: Penn State's number two with just over $88 million. 14 members were between $76 million and $79 million. Oregon and Washington late to the party, not full share by any means. Oregon got $48.4 million. Washington, $46.7 million.
14: I'm wondering from Teddy if part of our, because we're looking at this on a sheet, did part of this get cut off? Because why would USC and UCLA not be in the same boat for their payout amount in that like mid 40 millions amount? Because 14 members are in there between 76. Well, no, I mean, if 14 are there, then there's the other four.
12: They negotiated a better deal.
14: They negotiated a different deal earlier on.
15: They came in before Oregon and Washington.
12: Yeah. Right, right.
15: I mean, you
14: thank
15: know,
14: you. Yes.
15: Yeah, technically. They
14: yeah,
15: did.
14: Yeah, right, right. And then they came in. So that means that everybody is pretty much up to full speed. You know, Rutgers and Maryland and those newbies that weren't getting their full share, they're getting a ton of cash now, too. And obviously the arguments still can be made that Ohio State is worth a lot more than that for what they bring in for the Big Ten and what they should get to keep.
12: Absolutely.
14: No one's saying that, but it's still closing in on $100 million with your payout. That would be a big reason why some in this conference would not want to give up some future stake for private equity.
12: We heard from Ted Carter before he was forced to go away in shame that when this negotiation is open again for a new grant of rights, Ohio State's not just going to be content with and shouldn't be content with getting an equal share of every other team in the Big Ten because they're not pulling an equal amount of weight. There's more on their shoulders.
14: You know what I found that was crazy? And look, not saying that it isn't right because clearly his deal got him this. Tony Petitti got $4.5 million. Former commissioner Jim Delaney received almost $6 million in bonuses and deferred compensation. A little Bobby Bowe deal, possibly, for Jim Delaney. And
12: he retired in 2020. It's not like he retired.
14: Right, he retired last year or 2 years ago. He retired, as Mike said, 2020 in the middle of the pandemic. And he got more than $500,000, $600,000 to be exact, in consulting fees. And he led the way for the Big Ten from 89 up until that retirement in 2020.
12: All right.
14: Good for him. He's making more than the current guy.
12: Let's go back to the lead story of the day. And that's Timmy going out for dinner last night. Went to the Hyde Park, celebrated the anniversary with his lovely wife, Sarah.
14: They were tremendous. Tremendous service. We had the little card there. And the other thing, too, that they do if you're celebrating.
12: You're burying the lead.
14: Well, we're going to get to that. We got time. But at the end of the dinner, without having to order any kind of dessert. Like, that's there too. They bring you this little glass dish. Have you ever had this before? If you told them that it was a birthday or an anniversary, and it's like their s'mores explosion or whatever they call it. It's got some chocolate cake type of substance. It's got graham crackers on the bottom, and then they flambé the marshmallow.
12: Ooh, little flambé.
14: On top, so it's got that little crispiness hint to
12: it. Wow, can that be bad?
14: And you have a couple of spoons, you just dig right in, you eat it right up. Had to leave room for that too.
12: Yeah.
14: At the end of the meal.
12: Now you had yourself a New York strip and you told me that you had some steak this morning for breakfast because
14: 14
12: you had some steak left over. You say 14 ounce like that's
14: ounce
12: unattainable.
14: Strip.
12: Oh, 14 ounces, the old 96er. The old 96-ouncer from Great Outdoors.
14: It wasn't the 44-ounce steak, whatever one that is.
12: It's a 14-ounce strip, which I have had there many a time. Now, here's my question to you.
14: Mm-hmm.
12: Your wife got an 8-ounce filet, correct?
14: She did.
12: Did she eat it all?
14: No, she gave me a couple of pretty good chunks of it.
12: Okay, so you ate some of that?
14: Yeah, I did.
12: In addition to your steak?
14: I did.
12: Was there an appetizer involved?
14: Oh, yeah.
12: What'd you get?
14: We had the five-piece jumbo shrimp cocktail. We had bread. We had drinks.
12: Okay. And how many sides?
14: We had fries. We had the corn pancetta.
12: Did you polish
14: sprouts.
12: All the sides?
14: No, we had some sides left over too. Have you seen how they stuff the Brussels sprouts with the bacon bits?
12: I'm aware of it.
14: You know how big this stuff is.
12: I'm trying to give you the benefit of the doubt.
14: I ate like a king. I was deflating and farting the entire night. And I was fueled into today. And I had, and this is the thing too, I almost want to have just a little bit. And I say I had leftover steak. You make it sound like I had an entire like steak left over. I had it cut into strips already. I had like little 4 or 5 strips. And when I threw that and I saved a couple of the crispy onion straws in the little pile there, and I just dropped that into the skillet this morning. And then I cracked a couple of my fresh brown eggs and I did those sort of overlight with just a little tiny bit of the yolk.
12: I'm not saying
14: black
12: that's delicious breakfast.
14: Peppercorn and sea salt and
12: I'm just saying.
14: So good in the skillet.
12: I did a quick little research project out here during the break, and I asked several of our guys, most of whom younger guys, right? Like Rhyme Time. Hey, Rhyme Time, you like a good steak?
16: Yeah.
12: When you go get yourself a steak, you ever have any left over?
16: No.
12: Look at Teddy over there. Teddy's the king of portion control. Teddy, when you go out for a steak, you ever have any steak left over?
15: Never.
12: No.
15: No.
12: Of course not.
15: No, I'm a man.
12: Yes. He's a man.
14: I'm a man.
12: He's a man. And you know what? I don't even like saying that because there's a lot of women out there saying, I eat my steak. You're right. You
15: yes,
12: do.
15: You're right.
12: All right? It's not a man-woman thing.
14: It's not a man. It's not a man-woman
12: thing.
14: It's
12: a human being thing. The reason why you order by weight at a steakhouse is because you can order as much as you want to eat.
14: Yeah,
12: okay?
14: That's right.
12: And if you had a little teeny tiny appetite after all your shrimp cocktail and, ooh, I got cream corn pancetta,
14: yeah,
12: then you should have gotten yourself a smaller cut of steak. You should have gotten something from the kids' menu.
14: Well, maybe I wanted more steak last night, and I was planning on having a little bit left over. Because maybe the next morning, I was going to get a little hungry. And I enjoyed my breakfast a lot. Thank you very much. And I contend.
12: You contend.
14: Steak is one of the best meats to throw into the breakfast skillet the next day.
12: I wouldn't
14: what
12: know because I eat all my steak.
14: Well, that's too bad.
12: I eat all my steak the night before when it's fresh. I respect the cow.
14: It's too bad.
12: All right, I don't put it in the fridge and let it die some more.
14: I guess.
12: Let's cook it again. Let's get some more of the juices out of it. There's no way in hell that steak is better reheated the next day than it's when it's delivered to you fresh and hot in the restaurant.
14: I didn't say that it was better. I said it's one of the best meats that you can make the next day. It's up there with a ham. You know, you throw the ham into the skillet. It kind of glazes over a little bit. Not saying the steak's better with the breakfast than it is at Hyde Park. I'm not a lunatic. I don't care for this.
12: I don't care for you. I don't care for you not eating the steak.
14: I don't care for the whole thing. For you, Teddy. For you. For you going up to Rhyme Time.
16: Can I get a doggy bag? Timmy, can you wrap it up for me?
14: I'm not going to let it go to waste.
16: My eyes were bigger than my tummy. Can you wrap it for me?
14: What would you rather have me do? Stuff it into my hole until I'm vomiting all over the...
12: That's right. That's right.
14: Until I'm there.
12: Yes. You know what I call that? I call that job well done.
14: That's a man.
12: That's right.
14: He's throwing up his entire meal.
12: Look at him. What was I going to say to you? I had something.
14: Is it nacho time yet?
12: For Reimer?
14: Yeah, I think
12: he's making his nachos out there.
14: I think I saw him
12: nacho,
14: bring in.
12: Nacho, nacho boy.
14: I want to be a nacho, nacho boy. Nacho, nacho boy.
16: Nacho boy.
14: He's going to be a nacho boy.
12: Also, speaking of nachos, don't go out for Mexican food tomorrow for Cinco de Mayo.
14: Cinco de Mayo.
12: Have some more respect for yourself and for the cuisine that you're going to put in your gullet.
14: What about going out tonight for May the 4th be with you? What if you want to go to like a convention and have Triumph the Insult Comic Dog show up? Ask you if you want
12: ever to go,
14: had intercourse before.
12: If you want to go to a jizz club like they do in Star Wars.
14: That's what the music's called.
12: It's called jizz music. That's right. It's not jazz. It's jizz. I got to tell you, George Lucas, genius.
14: Gotta get Hornkamp for one of these new movies.
12: Jizz Hornkamp?
14: Yeah. Playing around, playing one of those like
12: Rebecca
14: Lobos.
12: Tonight. Go for Mexican food tonight. Go for Mexican food on Friday. Don't go Tuesday. That's amateur hour.
14: I'm making it at home tomorrow. That's the easy call.
12: What are you making?
14: I'm going to do like a... I'm taco? Decided if it's going to be a taco or a fajita. I got the chicken. I got the beef. I can do whatever I want.
12: Some leftover steak?
14: No.
12: Make some fajitas that way.
14: Can you imagine steak fajitas at the household? I do have a little bit of a ribeye that I bought today.
12: Mm.
14: A fresh, well-marbled ribeye. No, don't.
12: Must be nice.
14: Not from you.
15: What are they paying this guy?
12: I know. Must be nice.
16: Why does T-Bone get all the commercials? Give me some ribeye!
14: He does. Hi, T-Bone here again.
16: Timmy here for ribeye every day of my life.
14: Hey, it's T-Bone for sleep apnea, for windows and cars.
12: You don't have the sleep apnea. He's got to endorse that to stay alive.
14: That's what I said. That's bone. That's bones turf. I could step in on that.
12: You know what you got, though?
14: What?
12: Pee-pee.
14: I do have pee-pee working.
12: Pee-pee working.
14: Yeah, pee-pee working. Right,
12: he can have all the windows he wants, but you, my friend, are saluting at the mailman when he comes over.
14: He's not even a man like I am. But I don't finish my steak. But I can, but I didn't last night.
12: Let's talk about some real stupid idiots coming up next. Nope. Common Man and Timmy on The Fan.
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17: We've got a couple-minute holdup on southbound 315, going from 670 to Town Street, and expect another slowdown due to a crash if you're on Hilliard Rome Road between Smith Road and Manor Park Drive. 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
3: From the Logan AC and Heat Services Weather Center.
4: We'll look for a 30% chance of a couple showers or thunderstorms tonight across central Ohio. Then on Tuesday, looks like kind of a wet and cloudy, cool election day. High temperatures struggling to get to 70, and about a 70% chance of some showers, even a couple of thunderstorms. That is your 97.1 The Fan weather forecast. I'm 10 Weather Impact Chief Meteorologist Chris Tomer.
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1: I'm going to treat your wife
2: however,
1: with dignity and
2: I
1: respect.
2: Just want to... Well, that's out the window. Look at how I talk about her on this show. She likes those checks that come in the mailbox, though.
1: She doesn't listen to the show.
2: No, she doesn't care. What was I going to say? Oh, so, you know, it was all about her this past weekend, lots of family together time, all that stuff. And so for Mother's Day, though, what she says to me every single Sunday, every single Mother's Day is,
3: I want you out of this house with the kid so I can relax in the bed.
1: I got no problem with that.
2: No. Here's my problem with it.
1: Okay.
2: Here's my problem. It's not that I have a problem with the request. It's a perfectly natural request to want to have some alone time to yourself.
1: Give me a day of peace and tranquility.
2: That's
1: great. In a busy
2: house. I have no problem with that. However, if I, on Father's Day, were to say to her, you know what I really want? You take the kid, get the hell out.
1: That's not acceptable.
2: Are you kidding? Oh. She'd be on the phone to the divorce lawyer.
1: Oh.
3: You don't want to spend time with your family on Father's Day.
2: On Mother's Day, it's perfectly acceptable.
3: Get out of my house.
2: Okay, honey, anything you say.
1: That's as much of a double standard as anything I can come up with.
2: On Father's Day.
1: It's the same exact holiday.
2: If I were to say, you know what I'd like?
1: Same thing, just reversed.
2: You take the little mini you and get the hell out of the house so I can have a day of napping and wean touching.
1: He's loved up. Now get the hell out of here.
2: All of that.
3: You don't want to be with us?
2: No, you just did this the month before. Don't you remember?
1: Man.
2: That's the problem that I have, is the fact that I can't get the same treatment.
1: I love how the thing that we will do is we will talk all week long about how much we long for the weekends. We can't wait for the weekends to get here. It's like it's some exotic vacation that we've waited 25 years to take just for a little 2 days at the end cap of the week called Saturday and Sunday. We talk it up. We're so big about it. Like we're about how exhausted we are mentally and physically with our jobs. What do? We get to Saturday and we can't stand each other's faces for about 30 minutes. And then it's just we're just bickering about all the things that we would bicker about in the mornings and the evenings, but we just haven't had enough time together in the same house.
2: Right, now that we have some time.
1: Now that we have an 8-hour day all together, it's all this talk about, I just want to be together and just spend the day together.
2: Yeah,
1: and
2: I forgot to tell you,
1: 2 hours
2: on Tuesday,
1: go by, we're like, Jesus Christ, would you get out of my face?
2: You did a thing that made me want to die. Let's discuss it. On Saturday, you discussed the thing on Tuesday that pissed you off. That's what the weekend's for. Tuesday, you blow right past it.
1: Yes.
2: Right. That's what I mean. That's what Saturdays are for.
1: Right. Saturday is the day.
2: It's grievance day.
1: It's an airing of grievances.
2: That's right.
1: Where Tuesday is just a day that has not a whole lot of feel, except when you're talking about our show.
2: Well, we got a
1: thick, girthy Tuesday with lots of things and lots of stuff.
2: Teddy's not working anymore.
1: Teddy Tuesday.
2: He's not going to work rapid fire anymore, Teddy?
4: Just occasionally.
2: Who's producing tomorrow? The Goober?
1: Rhyme time.
4: Yeah, he is. Nacho time.
1: I thought he was a man. I thought he was a big man.
2: That just tells you.
1: It's just a steak. He's here cooking nachos
2: at work.
1: How
2: much of a Goober you are when he's a guy who can finish. You got Reimer and Ted. Ted weighs 5 pounds. He's the guy who eats the 12 chips in the serving size and then, and then folds the bag and puts it away. Even Teddy says he eats an entire steak when he goes
1: Absolutely.
2: Out.
1: Absolutely. There's no way if we were all eating the way that I was eating, probably if you had my steak, and there's no way that was just a 14-ounce cut. That was
2: that's what they're known for at the steakhouses.
1: That was
2: just
1: a big boy.
2: Hey, would it just give him 24 ounces?
1: Well, they saw that it was me. They saw that I was there.
4: Timmy.
2: Yeah.
5: They saw it was you.
4: Give him the big boy.
1: Well, must be nice action.
2: Uh-huh.
1: I did.
2: Rachel Maddow's here. Give her the big steak.
1: I did overhear somebody. This is how popular that guy is. And if he hears this back, his head's going to explode. But every time I go to the internet still, I see more and more crap from Northeast Ohio about the Bigfoot families that are roaming around. And I have so much disdain for Dom Tiberi and all the yapping he's doing about Bigfoot and posting photos.

0: photos on social media. We're at dinner last night, and over on like the other side in another section, I hear like an older gentleman say, "Oh, he's a sports broadcaster. He's a 10 TV guy. Oh, he's been there for like a million years." I'm like, well, I know he's not talking about Adam King or Coco. He's talking about Dom DeBerry. And then I actually heard him say, oh, he's been in Aruba this past week. Like, they're just, these guys are just chatting it up about Dom DeBerry over their steak dinner. Just having a hell of a time.
1: Well, that's all right.
0: That's the power of Dom. And I'm not there.
1: You don't
0: I'm
1: think
0: not
1: people
0: at that
1: are
0: point.
1: Chatting about us over their dinner. You probably just didn't hear it.
0: I mean, I
1: you know
0: like
1: what
0: to,
1: they said. They said,
0: like
1: "Hey,
0: to think that they are somewhere." But in that moment,
1: I heard.
0: I guess I got a little bit jealous of
1: the
0: Dom DeBerry.
1: Worst radio show ever this week.
0: Yeah.
1: Oh, you did you?
0: What were they talking about?
1: I mean, they were talking about peepees and wee wees and.
0: Well, that sounds very grotesque mm-hmm. and childish.
1: Skip Bayless. Will be on First Take on Friday.
0: He's not my favorite.
1: First time since 2016. People tell me that they care. I mean, I don't. All right. If you enjoyed this, you want to see Stephen A. Smith, who talks out of his ass about everything in the world. People seem to enjoy it. You want to see a 70-something-year-old man who hasn't been relevant in 10 years show up and add something to the equation? All right. Enjoy this. This Friday, it's a one and done, is what they say, but I assume if it goes well, what else are they doing?
0: Just a matter of time before Skip Bayless does something else or says something else that's just so offensive.
1: Well, he says something else every day. He's got like his little podcast. Nobody pays attention to it.
0: Who's listening to that?
1: I don't know what to do. The same people going to see this fan of bananas?
0: The fan of bananas?
1: Savannah Bananas?
0: There's millions of people going to see those Savannah Bananas.
1: That's what
0: not,
1: I mean.
0: Not putting Bayless up on their level
1: Maybe
0: right now.
1: Bayless is a top podcaster.
0: Oh,
1: I haven't looked at his numbers.
0: He's a big podcaster now. I don't care about this. People, I mean, their show does numbers though, right? I mean,
1: First Take?
0: There has to be a reason why they continue to pay Stephen A. Smith upwards of $10 million a year when the rest of the company seems to be hurting. And all it is waiting for the next rounds of cuts to come from ESPN. So much money is tied up in making sure you get those college football broadcasts.
1: I don't get it. But it's the same thing about Colin Cowherd. The amount of money this guy's made over the years. And to answer your questions, they must get ratings. He doesn't.
0: No.
1: He never has.
0: And how many clips can you go and pull of Colin Cowherd where he's just saying something so foolish or just has something completely wrong? And it's not just that it is completely wrong.
1: We're wrong all the time.
0: It's the inability to just laugh it off or say how you messed up. You're always trying to cover your ass. It's like you really think you're some kind of expert. You're not. You're just a blowhard with a microphone. That's all any of us are. We're not actual experts at something. We just do this job because we bring a little bit more flair to the discussion. That's what it's all about. The fun and the flair that comes along with it.
1: Fun and the flair, Teddy.
0: And the cream and the crop.
2: I mean, the idea that the good teams in the league would just allow a 41-year-old quarterback to string them along is laughable. Eagles aren't doing that. Rams aren't doing that. Chiefs aren't doing that. The Steelers think they're an elite organization, and they're basically haven't won a playoff game in, what, a decade? They're the Jets with more function.
1: I actually don't disagree with that.
0: My God.
1: I actually don't disagree. You got any gum? Hey, the rest of the mouth-breathing media has woken up about something that you and I have talked about. We'll discuss it in 2 minutes. Common Man and Timmy on The Fan.
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5: We've got an accident on the right shoulder of southbound 315 at 670, causing some stop-and-go traffic from Kinnear Road. We also have a delay on westbound 670 from Grandview Avenue to I-70. 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
1: 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Now, we had the Mike Vrabel and the Diana Rossini and all that. And when that story broke, the day after, you know, I'm an idiot, but I came on this air and I said, I have a problem. You know, Mike Vrabel has to answer to his family. All right. Diana Rossini has to answer to her family. However, she's in a different spot because she's also a reporter covering the league.
0: Yeah.
1: Having a personal relationship with someone you're tasked with covering is an issue. And I said the same thing about Jay Glazer.
0: Yes, you did.
1: All right. I said Jay Glazer made a big thing a couple years back about how Tom Brady didn't return his phone call in a timely fashion. They were workout buddies once upon a time, but now Jay Glazer has a vendetta against Tom Brady. It doesn't matter if they were banging or not. There's a personal relationship there that is skewing your ability to do your job. Now the rest of the media, they're waking up and asking questions about Jay Glazer. This is an issue with him. It's always been an issue with him. I don't know why we just put it on the back burner for so long. But look, we had guys here who worked at this radio station over the years that compromised their audience and their integrity by having personal relationships with people they were tasked with having an opinion about. We had an afternoon guy that used to go and play golf with Blue Jacket players. All right. And then when it came to rip up a new a-hole because they had lost 11 in
0: a
1: row.
0: Tougher to do that.
1: Do you think he's doing his job?
0: Mm-hmm.
1: You think he's serving the listener? No. We had a guy here with a personal vendetta, personal beef with Jim Tressel. And when Tress gets fired, he comes on the radio the next day like it's his own personal Christmas. Are you doing your audience the service by acting that way? No, because you have personal skin in the game. You have a vendetta, whether you're having sex with the guy or not, like Diana Rossini was, or you're playing golf with him, you still have an inappropriate personal relationship. If you're going to be a reporter, if you're going to be tasked with going on the air and throwing out your opinion so that people can trust you, trust what you have to say, then you have to learn how to draw the line with personal relationships. This is not something new, but it's coming front and center again because of this whole scandal with Diana Russini.
0: Well, Mikey, I don't have a lot to add to that. That is well said.
1: Good answer.
0: Well, very well done. And the thing of it is when I did the Buckeye show for however many years I did that across two stints, it was closing in probably on 10 years of doing that. I would talk to certain guys on a fairly normal basis, but I always had to like make sure that I was holding myself back. Like it's one thing if you have a couple of text messages that is about the sport, that is about a game, or if you're getting fed a piece of information because you are either quote unquote an insider or you cover the team. I felt like I was somewhere kind of on that line, especially when it came to covering the Buckeye men's basketball team and how I was at every game for years and years and years, pretty much up until this season. I always had to make sure that I kind of left that. I'm not even saying that anybody would have wanted to be my friend outside of work. Why would anybody else want to pick up me?
1: I understand what you're saying.
0: You know what I'm saying. It's a difference, and whether somebody comes in and we have a good time together, if we have someone come in and do an hour in studio with us, that's kind of what you see. That's about the extent of what the relationship is. Now, we also can, get to know some of these guys through doing the job, and you might be able to say some pleasant things about him. Like, I feel like that guy's a pretty good guy. We always said that about Chris Holtmann, right? Yeah. He was a very nice guy. Everything that I learned about him, everything that I found out about him, seemed like he was a good dude, loved his family very much.
1: But you're not, not going out to get sushi with the Holtmanns.
0: No. There's none of that like, oh, come over to my house on Saturday and let's have a backyard barbecue.
1: When I first moved into my neighborhood, he's on my brain now. Mm-hmm. Luke Fickell lived three houses down from me.
0: In the neighborhood,
1: right? So I built the house, moved in, Fickell's three houses down. And my wife says to me,
15: have you said anything bad about him?
1: Well, I mean, he's a coach on the Ohio State staff, so possibly.
0: Yeah.
1: I have.
0: Yeah, it's happened.
15: Are you going to do that again?
1: Well, if my job forces me to, yes. And if that means that I stay away from the progressive dinner at holiday time that we have here in the neighborhood, or perhaps things are a little awkward, then that's the way it's going to have to be.
0: That is a tougher one, right?
1: That's a very tough one.
0: The guy's in your neighborhood. You can make a great case about, being a good person is being neighborly. And if you're out and about,
1: you say hello and
0: you're cordial and friendly.
1: I don't think I was unfair or I was unfairly harsh at any point. But I think there was a time. It's like we walked in here on a Monday and the defense gave up 400 total yards, 450 total yards.
0: An ugly situation.
1: Something like
0: that.
1: And who's the defensive coordinator? Well, Luke Fickell's the defensive coordinator. I got to say something. I got to do something. Whether he's three houses down or not.
0: Three doors down.
1: I got to do some. Call me Superman.
0: Very good.
1: I got to say something. Yeah, I got to do something.
0: What if he had just asked you somewhere because you were neighbors and maybe the wives or the kids were playing together one day, like innocently on the street. And then out of the blue, like he recognized you or knew what you did and said, hey, would you like to go get dinner sometime? Just like hit it off or something. Would you put the kibosh on that? That would be a really weird one.
1: If it was, he wouldn't, by the way.
0: Of course. Yeah.
1: He wouldn't.
0: It didn't. That never was asked. But if it was, how do you navigate that?
1: Perhaps if there were other couples involved, maybe.
0: Mm-hmm.
1: But in terms of like a long-lasting friendship forming, no. I can't. Maybe when I'm retired someday.
0: When it's all said and
1: if
0: done.
1: If he still wants to be friends.
0: If he still wants to be. You know what?
1: Me and good old Luke.
0: And Chris Holtmann out there at DePaul. When I retire, maybe we can get back together.
1: My neighborhood, it's funny because I moved in. And Fickell was there,
0: mm-hmm.
1: and Mickey Marotti was there in the neighborhood, too.
0: Oh, man, just a Bunch of Buckeyes in the hood.
1: And then Fickell moved out because he took the Cincinnati job.
0: Yeah.
1: And Laurinaitis moved in to the neighborhood. Not into Fickell's house, but just moved into the neighborhood. And it was good at that point because I'm working with James. He's working here.
0: Right.
1: So we can have that personal relationship because we're co-workers.
0: Right.
1: He's not playing in the league. He's not playing at Ohio State. He wasn't coaching at Ohio State at this point.
0: So then you have another tricky one to navigate, too, because you've got a guy that you've already been friends with, and we've all been work buddies with James Laurinaitis. Then he goes back into the coaching game, and he's doing it again.
1: Right.
0: But...
1: And you know what?
0: If we had to rip the linebacker unit, James
1: puts himself in a position where he's drinking on his ATV and making an ass of himself.
0: True. True.
1: Then you have to mention it. You have to bring that up, and you have to say how that's not acceptable behavior. Kind of like what we did with Hartline. Hey, good job, dude. You're getting all these 5-star recruits. Think twice next time grabbing O'Doul's before you get on the ATV.
0: Be careful. That's why we got up to that weekend this year, and you're thinking, good God, guys, be careful. Make smart decisions when it's the Woody Fest and Hootie and the Blowfish is there. But back to the beginning of the point, Jay Glazer never really had this going on. Like, he would always protect anybody.
1: Absolutely.
0: That he was trying to get
1: if he's buddies
0: information.
1: With them.
0: He wanted to have these guys, you know, he wanted to have them do some MMA fighting together.
1: Just
0: have
1: them
0: to the house for barbecues, all of that.
1: As Diana Russini sneaking around with a coach. It's just as big of a problem.
0: It is.
1: And we should focus on that.
0: She gets more of the brunt of it, and she should get criticized for what she has done.
1: Absolutely.
0: But no, it is not fair that a woman gets more criticism than a man in that same situation. I agree with that.
1: Foodgasm coming up next. Common Man and Timmy on The Fan.
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5: We've got an accident causing some holdup if you're on Georgesville Road between Parwick Drive and Hall Road. And things are a little slow on southbound 270 from Main Street to I-70 on the East Outer Belt. 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
1: All right, here's a couple things for you. First of all, you got the Krispy Kreme. All right, you know, I'm a big fan of the Krispy Kreme when done properly. Unfortunately, some of our local locations have some problem with that last part. They have switched over to the spring menu. That means the blueberry cake donut is back. And I got a couple of them this weekend, and
0: that
1: dear God,
0: delicious.
1: I missed them. Yes, because
0: I haven't had that one.
1: They got the original original cake, which is delicious. But in the wintertime, they had a cinnamon sugar cake, which was also delicious. But now springtime, blueberry cake, wonderful. I highly recommend it if your local Krispy Kreme has it. What I cannot recommend to you is the boneless rib sandwich that I wanted to get at Shake Shack. Now, that's one of their specials. They're doing barbecue stuff. You can get a barbecue burger. They're also doing a boneless rib, baby back rib sandwich.
0: So what's the barbecue burger like there specifically? Like, what do they...
1: I haven't had like, it. I think they put like maybe it. Some pulled pork on top of the burger or something like that, some slaw. But this rib sandwich, I saw a little sign for it. I was driving by, and it's got some creamy slaw they put on top of this boneless piece of rib meat.
0: Like that.
1: And I like that. Look, I even like the McRib. I assume this is a step up.
0: Yeah.
1: It should be. However, I enjoy myself a rib sandwich. I stop in. They got the sign right there.
0: Mm-hmm.
1: Out, the little metal sign they put outside in the parking lot right by the door. Rib sandwich, barbecue sandwich. I walk in. Do they have it?
0: No.
1: No, they don't.
0: No.
1: And look, if you're out of product, you're out of product. I understand. Things happen.
0: Maybe, frustrating,
1: maybe people are going rib crazy the day before. However, move the sign inside. It's portable for a reason. Don't put it outside where everybody can see it and they get excited for a rib sandwich that doesn't exist.
0: You mentioned Krispy Kreme earlier. I had some donuts from Lindsay's Bakery down in Chillicothe.
1: I had the Lindsay's.
0: No, I'm sure you have, because I'm looking on their website right now because I'm trying to find out more. I'm trying to see like just a list of their main donuts. But Rhyme Time might even be a guy. Circleville. Did I say Chillicothe?
1: Yeah, you said Chillicothe.
0: I'm sorry.
4: That's a big mistake.
0: That's a huge mistake. Yeah. My bad. Krispy Kreme with two C's.
4: It's Chillicothe.
0: Yes. Lindsay's Bakery. My bad, guys. Circleville, 127 West Main Street. I don't know why I didn't even say Circleville.
1: Oh, I like Circleville.
4: Roundtown.
0: Circleville.
1: You like Circleville?
0: So our neighbor,
1: Ben's donuts too.
0: Our neighbor was down there. She did a little hike somewhere near Circleville on Saturday morning, and just out of the kindness of her heart, she brought us back a big, delicious box of Lindsay's donuts.
1: That's nice.
0: And it was just their standard, amazing like cake donut. They do the pumpkin donuts when the season is right. And so you've probably had those. Somebody's probably brought them into the station before.
1: I don't know why that's a seasonal item.
0: I know. You contend.
1: I think we should have pumpkin donuts all year long. You don't have to eat them all year long, but they should be available for sluts like me.
0: I'm fine with the pumpkin donuts being a cool thing that we look forward to, and it's not on the menu the whole time. But as far as, you know, the buttermilk or sour cream or cake donut kind of goes, like, yeast donuts are fine, especially if we're talking about just a classic Krispy Kreme. That's probably my preferred.
1: That's a different level
0: over
1: of yeast
0: their
1: donut.
0: Over their cake donut that they make at Krispy Kreme. I would go with just the au naturel through the conveyor of goo straight into my mouth. That's the way I want it. But these Lindsay's donuts, they were so good. I want to go back to, you were talking about the barbecue burger. I'm wondering, if I were to concoct a barbecue burger, like, what exactly would be on it to sort of capture that essence of like KC barbecue? Would it be like two smash patties with like a little bit of delicious smoked pulled pork as a second meat? Because I'm always cool with a second meat. I think that's okay in moderation.
1: If you're
0: going to
1: do
0: stuffed.
1: A barbecue burger, as opposed to a Western burger.
0: The Western
1: Those are
0: burger,
1: two different things.
0: The Western burger has crispy onion straws,
1: or
0: barbecue
1: onion rings.
0: Sauce, or a big thick onion ring on it, and bacon, right? And thick bacon.
1: Yes, that's so what I'm thinking, think of when I think of a Western burger.
0: We lose the bacon on this, and then I have maybe even like a little bit of it. What about like a little bit of pulled pork with a little bit of coleslaw and tangy barbecue sauce on top of that slaw?
1: I think that
0: would
1: be
0: to kind of tie that all together with a little
1: good.
0: Bit of cheddar cheese.
1: I also think maybe a burger patty, and then some slices of smoked sausage.
0: Mmm. Okay.
1: Or some brisket slices.
0: One of my favorite sandwiches of all time is that it used to be called Oklahoma Joe's. Then they realized we should just call it Kansas City Joe's. And they have a number of locations. And they have a sandwich called the Z-Man. The Hog Heaven, that's the one that has the sliced sausage on it, which is just so good. Little pulled pork mixed in with sliced smoked sausage. That could be delicious.
1: There was a place. I think they have a place. I don't know if it's still open. It was like a heavy metal sort of burger place in Chicago called Kuma's Corner.
0: Kuma's Corner.
1: And they opened up one in Indianapolis. I don't know if they still have one there. But they did the big-ass burgers, and they did it on the pretzel bun, which can be hit and miss,
0: mm-hmm,
1: right?
0: Yeah.
1: But they use a good pretzel bun.
0: I think
1: if we're
0: doing like a big, heavy burger, maybe the bun, we don't need so much bread on the bun. But go ahead.
1: And one thing they had was they had a burger where it was, you know, your burger patty and then a butterflied all-beef hot dog.
0: Oh, wow.
1: On top of that, and they called it the Goblin C word.
0: Speaking of the
1: cock-a-doodle-doo, right? It was, and it was delicious. You get your smoked meat in the hot dog,
0: yeah,
1: on top of the burger patty. I think we can replicate that with a barbecue-style smoked sausage.
0: And I just had, at the end of my run, I always save it at the end. Whenever I do a Jack Stacks order, we've talked about them before, mail order, barbecue from KC.
1: M-A-L-E order, though.
0: M-A-L-E order. I leave their sausage for the very end, and then we'll make with something else, do it with another side dish.
1: People sleep on the smoked
0: sausage.
1: It's
0: overlooked. So good.
1: If you go to a barbecue place and they're proud of their smoked sausage, you should order that every single time.
0: And it's cheaper, too. Just throw it in there.
1: Fernando Mendoza has his priorities straight. Details next. Common Man and Timmy on The Fan.
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6: You're going to hit a 5-minute slowdown if you're on westbound 270 going from 161 to Cleveland Avenue on the north outer belt. And we've got an accident on the right shoulder of southbound 315 at 670 causing some traffic there. 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
3: Good afternoon, I'm Jacob Reimer. Second round of the NBA playoffs gets underway tonight. The 76ers are at the Knicks, and the Spurs host the Timberwolves. Minnesota star Anthony Edwards is expected to play tonight in Game 1, barring any setback pregame. Edwards is just 9 days removed from a left knee injury he suffered in the first round of the playoffs. The Reds are at Wrigley Field tonight, starting a 4-game series with the Cubs. The Reds recalled right-hander Chase Petty from AAA earlier today. He gets a start on the mound for Cincinnati. First pitch is at 7:10. The Guardians open a series in Kansas City against the Royals. Tanner Bibee is on the mound for Cleveland. They get started at 7:40. And Detroit's Tarek Skubal will undergo surgery to remove loose bodies in his left elbow. The team announced today there is currently no timetable for a return from the Tigers ace. This update sponsored by TurboTrack Realty. Done with that property, call John Kozik at TurboTrack Realty for a cash offer today. 614-470-2000. Breaking sports news when it happens on The Fan, Ohio sports destination.
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5: This dumb show brought to you by the Hinder Motor Company. Jason's beef with our guy Jason Stark coming up at 5:30. Stephon Diggs, he had his criminal trial start today. You know, the felony strangulation trial. The same charges that he had against him when he was playing in the playoffs and the Super Bowl for the Patriots.
6: How did he get to do that again?
5: I don't, because there's no video of it. He had a outstanding felony strangulation charge. And I don't think it was brought up once in the Super Bowl.
6: Was he ever arrested?
5: He was arrested and charged.
6: Yeah, he's arrested and charged.
5: They don't charge you and just not arrest you.
6: So he had to be out on bail to continue to play while he awaited his trial. Yeah. The NFL, they really do seem to move the goalposts around.
5: Well, that's
6: a lot,
5: the thing that bothers
6: depending
5: me.
6: Depending on what's going on, what the situation is, but it's not like that's some light charge.
5: You'll have some guys that are suspended for far less. Like, oh, personal conduct policy. You don't have to be convicted for us to sit you down for a little while. And by the way, I understand that. This is not the court of law. This is your employer. It's innocent until proven guilty in a court of law. People forget about that last part. If your employer deems you a liability, they can sit you down.
6: Absolutely.
5: All right. So it's not
6: forget about the court of law.
5: We've had guys who have been sat down because things looked bad. But for some reason, Stephon Diggs sort of just flew under the radar with this felony strangulation charge. The way into the Super Bowl.
6: I mean, we're going to find out soon enough if there's enough evidence to convict him or if he gets to continue on or if there's going to be any kind of punishment.
5: The trial began today.
6: Yeah. So process begins right now.
5: Cavs get it done against the Raptors in Game 7. They will face the Pistons.
6: Ooh, Jarrett Allen was a maniac in this game. I know you're not watching much of the NBA playoffs, but they're big dude. he was a menace in that third quarter. I believe he had 14 points and 10 rebounds. Teddy's nodding his head in the third quarter alone. He said he stepped up. He decided at some point here this series to just become a more vocal guy. And apparently the team needs it because sometimes guys like Donovan Mitchell, the Spider, who's as talented as any guy in the NBA, he can get a little bit lax on defense at times and look like his face doesn't match the kind of attitude and intensity that this type of situation shows. Because with Boston out of the playoffs right now, this is a chance. This is an opportunity. And Cleveland, you've been looking for these opportunities post-LeBron to take these steps and become a championship team without that guy. This is as good a chance as ever. You got James Harden and Donovan Mitchell in your backcourt and some nice complimentary parts too. If Jared Allen is going to play that hard, let's go. Let's get it done in the second round. Let's keep moving on.
5: Crew crapped their pants against Minnesota. Just when you think that they maybe are starting to turn things around, they have a performance like that.
6: And they're
5: disgusting.
6: Not.
5: And the Aviators beat the Gamblers on Friday night in front of 12 people.
6: Yeah. Everybody got those Woo. Bobbleheads.
7: They did. Trent was there. Yeah,
6: where'd,
7: it was
6: they,
7: a great
6: where'd they send the other 4,021 of them?
7: No. There was. Yeah,
6: they go down they to South America.
5: Can I tell you something? I don't care what the announced crowd was. It was 40-something degrees and like spritzy rain and stuff like that on Friday night. There was not any more than 1,000 people in that place. And they won the damn game.
7: That's right. They're winners now. Won, what, 2 out of 3? They're just out of the playoffs right now. But they're making a nice push. Yeah.
5: Who makes the playoffs? Everybody?
7: No, I think there's what, 8 teams in the top half of the league makes it, I believe, is how it works. So they got a little work to do, but there's still plenty of time left.
5: Thank you, Tinny. Fernando Mendoza, former Indiana quarterback. Of course, he's the number one pick in the draft for the Raiders, has his priorities straight. He was asked, because Indiana won the national championship, hey, you go to the White House? And if you're invited, you go to the White House? And look, this is not a political thing. He said, I would decline the invitation if it interfered at all with my Raiders business or OTAs.
6: I love that.
5: And I like that mindset.
6: I really do.
5: I do.
6: And I understand how for one practice to get to take part in such a special, you know, one day only experience that you could find a way to make that work. Find a way to
5: but
6: make up the practice time. But hey, that's
5: the
6: also
5: kid on the block. He
6: he's
5: wants
6: an
5: to
6: adult and he's
5: there.
6: Able to make that choice.
5: Well, he's looks like a child.
6: But he is legally, you know, a 23 or 24-year-old man.
5: Do you think when he and Tom Brady talk with each other, it sounds like this?
8: How are you, Fandoza?
6: Oh, I just want to make sure. I'm doing good, Tom, but I just want to know what are the things that I need to do to put this team in the right position to win as many games as humanly possible
8: in
6: my
8: tomatoes?
6: First year. Oh,
8: stop eating tomatoes.
6: Okay, I won't be eating
8: tomatoes
6: anymore.
8: No, tomatoes are bad. Nightshades are bad.
6: What should I be eating, Tom? Anything that's going to be good for my body, I want to make sure that I'm going to do, and I'm going to get my teammates and my family and my friends, and we're going to all do that thing together. Does that sound like a good idea, Tom? Like to do that.
5: Who's their coach there?
6: Who's their coach there?
5: Yeah. You said that like you don't know?
7: Kubiak.
5: Bill Parcells.
7: Shimmer Shammer? It's one of the Kubiaks. He came as the offensive coordinator for Seattle, and they brought him.
5: Gary?
6: Clint?
7: Is it Clint Kubiak?
6: Clint Eastwood Kubiak.
7: Dirty Dancing.
6: Oh, yeah. Jump to me, baby.
5: Stop it.
6: I'm going to throw you.
5: Baseball. Reds had a weekend for you there. Teddy in Pittsburgh were on Saturday. They walked 7 straight guys on Saturday.
7: What the hell is that? Who walks 7 guys in a row?
5: Tied a major league record.
7: There's not just, I don't know, like, holes being punched somewhere, right?
6: At least it wasn't going to matter.
7: Come on.
6: Right? At least it wasn't going to matter.
7: Well, it could have mattered.
6: I mean,
7: probably not, but who? 7 times?
6: Lost 17. Isn't that the game they lost 17-7? They lost 17-7 in that game, right?
7: Yes, they did, but at the time it was not 17-7, you know? It was a closer game.
5: They followed it up yesterday with a nice frustrating 1-0
7: yeah. So, but I'm just like, how can you walk 7, you know, straight times? You throw strikes. And then your job to come in as reliever, throw strikes. If you can't throw a strike, hit the road.
5: Hit the road, you bum.
7: You bum.
5: You bum.
7: That drives me nuts.
6: Hit the road, Jack.
7: Throw strikes.
6: Come back no more, no more, no more, no more. Teddy, that was good.
7: Ridiculous.
6: You make it sound so easy.
7: I can throw strikes.
5: Well, at least you could throw it over the plate so somebody hits it.
7: Yes, I'd rather them hit it out of the ballpark.
5: That's what I mean.
6: Yes. I don't think you could.
7: Give up a grand slam. I don't want to see seven walks.
5: I agree with Teddy.
6: I do agree with that.
5: There's a point where you underhand it over there.
6: I would rather you see...
7: Quit nibbling around the plate.
6: The baseball just be bouncing around the ballpark like a pinball machine.
5: Right. Yeah.
6: At least you have a chance to play defense.
7: Yeah, I hate when they have like an 0-2 count and then they just start nibbling around. Mm-hmm. Oh, it's
5: then
7: a ball.
5: They pick and pick.
7: Ball two. And ball
6: seriously.
7: Three. And next thing you know, the guy's on first base.
6: Everything's in the dirt trying to get him to chase. They're not chasing it right now. Throw one down the middle.
5: I'll tell you who had a good weekend, though.
6: Yankees.
5: Baseball Buckeyes.
6: Yeah.
5: Baseball Buckeyes swept out number 16 Nebraska for the first time in program history.
6: Can you believe that?
5: I can believe it because Bob Todd's got that crew playing some good ball.
6: About Bob Todd. It's over for Bob Todd. This is a different time
7: now. Who's the coach there, Timmy?
6: You caught me on a bad day.
5: Had a bad day again.
7: Justin Hare?
6: Justin Hare.
7: Jordan Hare?
6: Jordan Hare. It's Justin Hare. The Hare Man. Came over from...
5: Spilled a coffee, broke a shoelace.
6: Smelled a lipstick on a face.
5: Left a note and said, I'm sorry, I had a bad day again. So we did Hit the Road, Jack.
6: Yep.
5: And Bad Day by Fuel a cappella in the same 45-second time span.
6: My God, what else could we even throw into it? My baby does the hanky-panky.
5: You're obsessed with that song.
6: Obsessed with breasts. It's a good song. It was a good bit in the 50s, and it still rings true today.
5: I got some Buckeye basketball news for you. Buckeye news.
6: Huh? I seen it.
5: Okay, but maybe the people haven't.
6: Maybe we just play along.
5: Maybe we discuss
6: maybe we
5: it.
6: Talk about it.
5: All right, that's what a radio show is.
6: It's coming up next.
5: Common Man and Timmy on The Fan.
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9: We've got traffic slowing down due to a crash on Georgesville Road between Parwick Drive and Hall Road. And there's almost a 10-minute delay on northbound 71 on that north side, going from 670 to 11th Avenue. 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I'm Nicole for 97.1. The Fan Traffic.
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20: From the Logan AC and Heat Services Weather Center.
21: I look for a chance of a couple showers, maybe a storm tonight across central Ohio. The chance of 30%. And then on Tuesday, a cloudy, cool, and wet election day. There is a chance of showers in the morning, but the higher chance of shower storms is in the afternoon and evening hours. About an 80% chance and highs nearing 70 degrees. Still a couple of lingering showers on Wednesday morning. That is your 97.1 The Fan weather forecast. I'm 10 Weather Impact Chief Meteorologist Chris Tomer.
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5: Jason's beef with our guy Jason Starr coming up at 5:30. Hey, Teddy.
6: Go ahead. After this, I got a bone to pick with somebody.
5: Did you watch any of the F1 Miami stuff this weekend?
7: I did see some of that, yeah.
6: Oh.
7: There's some good action there down in Miami. Miami's quite the scene.
6: I watched like 10 minutes of this, maybe, because I've been watching a couple of shows on Apple TV, and so I see how the F1 recently, how the F1 and Formula One.
24: How the F1
6: recently signed this deal, exclusive deal to have it all on Apple TV. And so it's very nice. It shows you every single broadcast that they have done and it instantly saves it there. So I watched some of the sprint.
7: Saturday, yes.
6: To me, I don't know, maybe this is because I'm kind of new to this. I've not been following F1 for a long time, but it sure seems to me that the sport, especially with a short race like that, it's so very stacked at the top, and it's got to be harder for littler guys or smaller teams to make a push. Like, I think Lando Norris started at the top, and I think he's on McLaren's team, right, Teddy? You back that up?
5: Yes, that's right.
6: He started and led the whole entire way and then won that sprint, which I know it's probably not that uncommon if you get into that position. You keep it, win the race. and I didn't watch the actual race. Was it good?
7: Yesterday, yeah, it was a little bit more exciting. And like Kimi Antonelli, he's from Mercedes, which has the best cars. He started on the pole and he won the race, but he had a slow start. And so guys got around him. And so there was a little bit of competition throughout the race.
6: So
5: decent race.
6: This thing that I saw that was

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1: Ridiculously attractive woman.
2: One of the VIPs that they just let wander around down there.
1: She's not wearing a badge or anything. She's not wearing
2: much of anything.
1: The tiniest denim shorts.
2: Nice cans.
1: And the tiniest little string halter top. And the cameraman just completely, like he's not even able to control himself or herself. I don't know.
2: Yeah, how do we know?
1: Don't know. I mean, the camera completely left. Usually you can maybe do like a slight little veer. It's almost like it's center focused on this rocket that was right there in front of the camera. It was hilarious. And then she even made slight eye contact with the camera as she was walking past it and then out of frame completely.
3: Hello.
1: Yeah.
2: Like, hello to you. Hi.
1: Oh, shoot. Sorry. Oh, over here. Yeah. Yes. Racing. Yes. They're talking now. I loved it.
2: I know you did, Teddy. Did you seen it?
4: Well, yes, because Timmy sent it to me. So, oh, okay. Of course, I saw it.
1: I got a bone to pick with somebody.
2: What?
1: Earlier today, television's Adam King, he was in for, one segment with Rothman and Ice? Does he sometimes stay and do a second segment?
4: Yes.
1: Well, did you see where he parked today?
4: No.
1: We've had all these issues with parking where we've got the fence spaces, and then when we get too close to our gate here, because the road shrinks down.
4: Yeah, it narrows.
1: We have to put no parking signs up there.
4: No parking.
1: And what has been happening recently?
4: People park there.
1: Somebody parks right on the edge, close to the no parking sign, and then people will still avoid that edge that has been set and park right in front of the no parking signs. Like, no regard. I'm going to park closest to the door. I've got stuff to do at work. My time is valuable.
2: It's always television people.
1: I can't go on the other side of the building.
2: Or
1: I can't
2: Tim
1: go
2: May.
1: Inside the building. I don't mean inside the building, but we have gates where you can actually scan your card, and there's limitless parking inside the premise. So your car cannot even be approached by someone that's walking out there by the street. So it's really the safer thing to do. Not really many of us do it. Now today, Adam King, he didn't just do that. He pulled his SUV around, did a little U-turn, and parallel parked 6 inches in front of our garage door and the door that we always enter in, that where we swipe our key card. That's where he parked.
2: Well, he was just
1: for this
2: coming
1: segment.
2: In for one segment. I mean,
1: two segments.
2: He didn't want to walk the extra 10 feet.
1: I don't think it should matter. I don't think it should matter.
2: Look,
1: I think it's jail for 50 years for that offense.
2: He's been sentenced to death.
1: Well, then sentence him to death again.
2: He keeps coming back.
1: He's just not going to learn.
4: He's a zombie.
2: Zombie King. Had a bad day.
4: Zombie.
2: That's right, Cranberries.
1: Hold on. I just discovered something.
2: What?
1: So as this woman is walking by, back to the Apple
2: this
1: TV
2: is the,
1: coverage.
2: This is the Sky Sports
1: it's Sky
2: broadcast.
1: Sky Sports broadcast. My mistake. That's why I didn't see it, because it's Sky Sports.
2: She is smoking hot, this chick, too.
1: And as she goes by and Sky Sports 3 broadcasters are walking up, it pans over to three guys. This is how I'm getting good with it now. They're on the McLaren team. I can tell by the color of their shirts. They all look to the left, and they, like, jerk their heads back.
2: Of course
1: whoa!
2: They do. Of course they do.
1: It catches all of it.
2: By the way, you buried the lead. We were talking about donuts last hour.
1: They do pumpkins.
2: We were talking about,
1: I found out,
2: Lindsay's in Circleville.
1: Yes.
2: And we got a nice tweet here from Jacob saying they have pumpkin donuts all year round.
1: Thank you, Jacob.
2: That's worth
1: a
2: trip.
1: Letting us know.
2: I wouldn't have gone down there, but now I will. Only because they have pumpkin donuts all year round. God bless you. Find people.
1: Well, they have more than just pumpkin donuts.
2: I understand
1: everything that.
2: That
1: they do there is outstanding.
2: I get
1: so
2: it.
1: I would suggest that you maybe try some other ones too.
2: Buckeye basketball. Bruce Thornton receives a combine invite.
1: Good.
2: John Mobley did not, but he's still going through the draft process. He has until the 27th of this month.

0: to withdraw. And look,
1: I still think he will, man. I've said that a number of times.
0: But he's been in this process for a while. And maybe it's one of those situations where Jake Diebler knows full well he's just in it for the experience. He's coming back and he's not worried about a damn thing. But until he officially declares himself eligible for this year's roster, we can't factor him in.
1: Well, the money I just think is going to be pretty darn good. He's basically going to have the keys
0: to stay here.
1: To stay.
0: Yeah.
1: Yeah. And I don't know if that's something that you're going to want to pass up with the opportunity to develop another year in college basketball and hone in on some more of your skills, because you're going to be the guy. This is going to be your basketball team, essentially. You know what I mean? I'm saying that is he gets to be the leader of this bunch. Amari Bynum, he's going to have to take a big step if Ohio State's going to actually improve on what they did last year, losing a 20-point-per-game guy, your all-time leading scorer in program history in Bruce Thornton. So that's kind of where I am. Like, I think Mobley's coming back. I am not dead set that they're going to wind up a better basketball team when the results are all said and done. We do have those 8 extra spots coming to the NCAA tournament, which I will take note of if we can tell that that's where Ohio State slots in when it's all done.
0: Okay. By the way, I filled out a survey today.
1: You did that too?
0: I was sent a survey about the Schottenstein Center. You know, you buy tickets, you're on the mailing list, they send you something. They asked me questions. Would you be in favor of the remodel and spending money? Look, I answered all the questions. I said yes with a bullet that I want an exclusive building just for hockey, a smaller hockey venue. We've talked about that before.
1: Yep.
0: I think that would be great for that product. It would make me want to go to more hockey games. But I also said, and they won't listen to me because they're stupid, do not spend another dime on this stupid building, on the Schottenstein Center.
1: Well, you know what, though, Mike? I want people listening that care deeply about this, as I do, as we do, to, if you did buy tickets this year, look in your email inbox, fill out that questionnaire. Because please, like, let at least then we could have something to stand behind.
0: Cut your losses.
1: Say, we told you this. We as fans spoke up. We understand how it's all about money. So if it is all about money, then like you said, cut your losses. The building is the building. I know you just renovated and put the practice facility on there, but stop doing it from this point forward. Then maybe in 10 years' time, instead of throwing more money into that place, we can just admit it's too big. We can't create the vibe and the intensity and the atmosphere we want. Shut it down and build something smaller and more intimate.
2: Would you be interested if your company was able to hold a banquet at the Schottenstein Center?
1: No!
0: No!
1: No! Different building!
0: Stop it! It served you, air quotes, well for 30 years. Okay?
1: Right,
0: time
1: we've reached the limit.
0: Yes,
1: that's when you build new arenas anyway. And if you build a new one the right way, it could stand for 75 to 100 years.
0: Jason's beef with our guy Jason Stark in 2 minutes. Common Man and Timmy on the Fan.
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5: We've got an accident that's blocking the right lane and causing holdup on westbound Lane Avenue at 315. Emergency crews are on scene there, so expect some extra delay. And watch out for a disabled vehicle if you're on southbound 270 after Cemetery Road on the west outer belt. This report is sponsored by COTA. 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
0: He's in every single Hall of Fame known to man, including the Mascot Hall of Fame, because back in the day, much like Mike Vrabel and Diana Rossini, he had a torrid affair with the Philly Fanatic. It's Jason's Beef with our guy Jason Stark on the Bryant Heating and Cooling Systems Fan Guest Hotline. Hello, my friend.
11: As usual, I have no idea what you're talking about, but good to talk to you.
0: It wouldn't be this show if you knew what we were talking about, would it?
11: No truer words have ever been spoken in those.
0: We dedicated the program today to John Sterling, longtime Yankees radio announcer who died at the age of 87. We've had some fun with him, playing some of his calls over the years, but you and I were talking about this. There is a special relationship that baseball fans have with their local announcers, specifically radio announcers, that I don't think any other sport can replicate for a few reasons. First of all, they're on every day. Right. I mean, they're there every single day for you. We broadcast the Buckeyes here on our radio station. The maximum amount of times you're going to hear Paul Keel's voice of the Buckeyes doing a game is 15, 16 times, depending on how far the football team goes. But baseball's an everyday proposition. And I also think the cadence and the pace of the game leads to more personal conversation that you can relate to the announcer a little bit better. Talk about John Sterling specifically, what he meant to those Yankee fans.
11: Yeah, well, first off, this is something that you and I share, you and I have talked about, and what there are just certain things that separate baseball from literally every other sport. Baseball on the radio is one of those things, and as you just said, because it's there every day, I've always thought this, it's not just a game, it's a friend. It's the daily sound of summer, and because of that, it stands apart from everything else. And, you know, John Sterling was just one of those voices that rise above the rest. You know, Tom Hamilton is one of them. Marty Brenneman was one of them. Vin Scully, Jack Buck, John Miller. John Sterling was in the group, and so I'm like so many people now. Even though he's gone, I can hear his voice, and I'll always hear it because he was one of a kind, and he had so many of those signature calls. I have to admit, Mike, when I heard this news, I started listening, watching the John Sterling home run calls on YouTube. Everybody should do this. It is high. It is far. It is gone. You have to hear it again. What is the Giancarlo Stanton home run call?
0: Stantonians.
11: Don't know what it meant. You can't tell me you can't hear it. Giancarlo, non si pro de, is it DiParlo? It's
1: something. Oh yeah,
11: like that.
1: Yeah, he did. Yep.
11: Right? Yankee fans, if you're a Yankee fan, you could not wait for one of those every night.
1: You've got the A-bomb from A-Rod, all those.
0: The Grandy Man can.
11: I forgot. Like, there was a couple I forgot watching the YouTube thing earlier. Didi Gregorius. Yes, indeedy. Oh, give me more of that.
0: You know what I love about it, too, is it's unique to every market. Obviously, you know, the Yankees had their thing, but every single market has their niche of guys. And in New York, it's probably more unique than anybody because you have John Sterling, who is a character in his own right. And then you have like a former opera singer in Susan Waldman as your color analyst. And if you were to tell someone that who did not know, they'd think you were kidding around and fooling around.
11: Yeah, they're best friends, right? I know. Baseball is just that conversational game. You said it, the pace of baseball makes it possible. And so you feel like when you're listening, you're part of the conversation, don't you? And John, there's never been a conversation between any two baseball broadcasters quite like John and Susan.
0: Yeah. You brought up Marty Brenneman. One of my favorite Marty Brenneman stories is he's doing a game at Wrigley Field, and he used to like to talk trash about the Cubs fans and things like that. And on the broadcast, he made a point to tell you that he walked around the ballpark three times wearing his red stuff to see if anybody was going to say anything to him, and no one said a damn word. But he had to tell you about that. He said, just so you know, I walked out there and nobody said a damn word to me. And that's the type of stuff that fans will remember forever.
11: Exactly. Because you've heard that voice so many times, and it's always there. It's every day. You hear that voice more than you hear the voice of your friends and family. And you have a closeness to the voice and the man behind the voice that's just different. I've walked around that park in Cleveland with Tom Hamilton, and he's, oh my God, is he that guy? And I remember talking to Tom Hamilton after the famous fight at second base. Down goes Anderson, right? And he had no idea where it even came from. I mean, I'm sure Howard Cosell was in his head somewhere. He was pretty sure, too. But people just attach themselves to these voices and these men, in Susan's case, these women. And there's something so powerful about it and something so baseball about it.
1: We're talking with Jason Stark. It's Jason's Beef, and celebrating John Sterling, who passed away, the longtime radio voice for the New York Yankees. And you said it too. It's for me, a lot of it was I'm laying in bed as a kid, and I have my radio in my headboard on my bed, and I'm listening to baseball games when I'm supposed to be sleeping.
0: Radio in your headboard?
1: Yeah, I had
0: in your headboard.
1: I had shelves on my headboard. So I have my radio.
0: Oh, you had a physical radio.
1: A physical radio.
0: I thought you had some sort of wired-in headboard.
1: No, man. So it's like within arm's reach. I literally just reach behind my head, and I can get to the volume knob and the little, change the radio station knob as well, the tuner. And so, like, those guys are friends. Like, you feel like you're part of it. And I would imagine you being a baseball lifer, these are the best guys to become friends with because their stories are endless and their knowledge about the teams. Most of these guys do the job for 30, 40, 50 years. They don't leave because it's the dream job and you want to do it until you die.
11: Yeah, that's a great point. Think of the tenure of John Sterling, he started 1989 and didn't miss a game for 30 years. Not only did he do the Yankees for 30 years, he didn't miss a game until the 31st season.
1: Incredible.
11: Didn't feel well for a few days. That's just mind-blowing. And I had dinner with Eric Nadell of the Rangers. And he's closing in on 50 years of doing Ranger games. And, you know, around America, people don't know Eric, but in Texas, he's another one of these voices. As long as there have been the Rangers just about, there's been Eric Nadell. The players come, the players go, the seasons are Some of them are very forgettable, but these people, these voices, they're the constant. It's beautiful.
0: You have one broadcast team for one last baseball game that you're ever going to hear on the radio.
1: Oh, man.
0: Who's broadcasting the game? Play-by-play and color.
11: Oh, man.
1: Can you allow them to mix radio and TV?
0: If you want to.
11: Well, Vin Scully's got to call the game.
0: I thought you'd go with Harry Callis.
11: I love Harry.
0: I know you do.
11: Yeah. I would love to hear Harry call one more game. Who would he? Okay, we'll go with Harry. Just because that's me. That's my personal timeline. So who should do the game with Harry? How about the in his prime Tim McCarver? Is that people would probably some of them wouldn't like that choice, but Timmy had so many levels to him. It was fun, and you learned something always. And by the way, I taught Tim McCarver how to keep score in a baseball game.
0: You wow. Taught him?
1: Really?
11: He
1: how to fill out the sheet?
11: Came into the press box one day and he said, I don't know how to keep score. How do you keep score? That's how it happened. I'm serious.
0: That's quite the claim to fame.
11: Right? Well, you know, baseball players don't do that.
1: Right, they play.
11: And baseball broadcasters kind of need to do that. Not all of them. Who would be your dream team?
0: Well, I don't know, because a lot of it involves... Like you brought up Harry Callis, and it's guys that you sort of grew up.
11: That's fine though.
0: Being around, like he's still living, he's still with us. But Hawk Harrelson to me is one of the ultimate baseball characters of all time, and he's one of the few guys that didn't do radio. He did television. Most of these characters are radio guys, right? But yeah. Maybe Hawk Harrelson and someone he could fight.
11: Somebody who would annoy him in the booth?
0: Yes, someone who would annoy him. You know what? I'll do Hawk Harrelson, and I will do Joe Nuxall. That's my...
1: Nuxall is good.
0: That's my booth.
1: John Miller's got to be my guy. I think you mentioned him earlier. He's just been... What a pristine voice. Serving for the Orioles as a local guy for a stretch when I was growing up.
0: He's been with the Giants for how long?
1: He's been with the Giants forever. But and also give me Joe Morgan, the Sunday Night Baseball crew for many, many years. I loved John and Joe together.
11: And John, the greatest thing about John doing Sunday Night Baseball would be, all right, he's in L.A. tonight, so he's going to imitate Vin. He's in Philly tonight, so he is going to do Harry Callis. He had a great one of Harry Callis taking out the trash. John's one of the greats.
0: Jason, we appreciate you. We'll talk to you next week, buddy.
11: Enjoy this, my friends. Thanks.
0: Jason's beef with our guy Jason Stark on the Bryant Heating and Cooling Systems Fan Guest Hotline. Back page coming up. Common Man and Timmy on the Fan.
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5: You're going to hit a 10-minute slowdown on westbound 670 if you're going from Leonard Avenue to Neal Avenue. And there's a couple-minute delay on eastbound US 33 between Refugee Road and Hamilton Road. 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I'm Nicole for 97.1 The Fan Traffic.
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1: 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Matt Fontana and Austin Ward with you tonight.
3: Very good.
1: I think Beamer's coming back on Friday from paternity leave.
3: Yeah, Beamer and the new baby, Benjamin.
1: The new baby's going to host them on Friday?
3: Yeah. No, it'll be Beam, Ben, and Willie. Big bro Willie will show Benny the ropes.
1: I used to be able to
3: three-month-old.
1: Hell of a baby cry. I haven't tried it in like 20
3: Please,
1: years.
3: I would not like you to do that
1: give a
3: right
1: little,
3: now.
1: Try and give
3: Google
1: a little
3: Gaga. Gun.
1: No, that's not good. Hold on.
3: No.
1: Let me try. No. Get the pipes ready. There's a little Evan Turner in it, right?
3: Jesus Christ.
4: Player of the year, mofo!
1: I'll never forget.
3: I can't unhear that. Why have I never heard
1: ago,
3: you do that? That's
1: we used to run these PSAs.
3: Yuck.
1: Former Buckeye Lawrence Funderburk would be on this PSA, and he'd be talking about don't shake your baby. And I remember as a young man listening to that, and I'm like, who the hell would ever shake their baby? Lawrence Funderburk, why are you telling me this? This is ridiculous. And then you have a baby. Right? And sometimes that baby just will not stop. You've done it all. You've fed it. You've burped it. You've changed it. You've sung to it and swung to it.
3: And there's actually people out there
1: and
3: that after that's all done, you think
1: moment,
3: about
1: it. There's a moment in time where every parent thinks, will you just shut up? But I remember at that time, I was never really going to do it, but at that time.
3: You're scaring Ted.
1: I remember Samantha wouldn't stop crying. It's like 4 o'clock in the morning. I've been up all night long. And I remember Lawrence Funderburk in my head.
3: Don't shake your baby.
1: Don't shake your baby. And it's like, Lawrence said, don't do it. Now, it's not like I would have done it otherwise, but it is an important message.
3: What if
1: we will get very frustrated? Do not shake the baby.
3: What if Lawrence Fishburne also told you not to shake your baby?
1: I wouldn't listen to him.
3: Neo, do not shake that baby.
1: I only listen to former Buckeyes.
3: Ah. That's what does it. Don't. Hey, good news.
1: Yeah.
3: I found out who that smoke show was that was walking in the paddock at the F1 sprint
1: was
3: qualifying race.
1: Xena Warrior Princess?
3: It was a descendant of Xena the Princess Warrior. So
1: Warrior Princess.
3: Apparently, Warrior Princess, Princess Warrior, I don't care. It was the World Cup's sexiest fan. She gained that title, I guess, at the 2018 tournament. I don't know.
1: Well, she is.
3: I don't know why. I think
1: sexy.
3: She was probably just
1: you
3: caught
1: don't know
3: on.
1: Why?
3: She was just. I don't know if like there was an actual competition or if she was just caught on camera and they just called her that. Her name is Ivana Knoll, a Croatian fan.
1: Let me tell you something.
3: Ivana Knoll
1: just
3: as well.
1: Smoking hot.
3: My
1: Can
3: goodness.
1: You imagine? Can you imagine what type of trouble Brent Musburger would be in if he was on that broadcast?
3: Oh, my.
1: He would.
3: What a beautiful woman.
1: He'd have his pants completely off.
3: Whoa. Gorgeous. Yes, Brent. Yes, indeed.
4: The Back Page.
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3: Caleb Downs has the top-selling rookie jersey so far. Did you know that?
1: Well, he'd be drafted by the Cowboys. It makes sense.
3: And I don't think Teddy has even purchased one yet. How about that jersey number that he's wearing? A lot of people 18? A lot of people are making noise about that jersey number, but it's not affecting the sales so far. They say this guy, Caleb Downs, does not look right in anything other than a single-digit jersey.
5: Yeah,
3: wearing two, wearing one, anything.
5: That'd be great.
3: I can understand that. That's definitely the sexier jersey number nowadays. I found myself like in thought about this, too, because it's going this way for... You know, middle school football, even high school football, everybody wants those single-digit jersey numbers or the lower jersey numbers, even into the teens, which, as we always knew growing up, that was really reserved for quarterbacks. Anything 13, Dan Marino, 14, 15, 16, 17, 18, up to 19, Johnny Unitas, like those numbers.
5: Bernie Kosar,
3: exactly. Mm-hmm. But no wide receivers get a kick out of being in the 80s anymore. And even at Ohio State right now, the 80s are just like, it's all the tight ends.
5: And Carnell Tate, what, 14?
3: He was 17.
5: No, I'm saying with the Titans.
3: With the Titans, he's 14.
5: He took 14. 17 wasn't available. So he still stayed in those quarterback
1: numbers. It's just going to take one guy to be awesome who's wearing an 80.
3: 88, man.
1: And then all of a sudden... Yeah. Guys are going to want that number again.
3: 88 is still cool as hell.
5: 84, Randy Moss.
3: 84,
5: but 88, Moss. You know, that's the one for the Cowboys, too. That's the big number.
3: Yeah.
1: Stabbing.
3: Irvin.
1: Stabbing people.
3: Stabbing
1: in the
3: Irvin.
1: Neck.
5: Well, no, yeah. Well, you had Drew Pearson, and you also have CeeDee Lamb.
3: I mean, that guy did have it coming.
5: Des Bryant.
3: He said some stuff.
1: I want to congratulate. The Fishy sent this to me. He's a proud graduate of the University of Illinois, and I guess every single year they give an award for the best piece of investigative reporting by a member of the Daily Illini staff.
3: Mm.
1: And I guess that award's going to be named soon. The award is named the John C. Treblecock Memorial Award.
3: Did you say Treblecock?
1: Treblecock, yeah.
3: Like bass and treble?
5: Shuttlecock?
1: Yeah. No, not shuttlecock.
3: You
1: That's
3: can hit
1: different.
3: A shuttlecock really fast.
1: Treblecock. He was the faculty dean of the journalism college from 1948 until 1955. So Professor Treblecock.
3: I guess he isn't all about that bass.
1: Mm-mm.
3: Yeah. Let me just put on my sunglasses.
1: Buckeye Show's next. Common Man and Timmy on The Fan.
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7: You should avoid Hilliard Rome Road between Smith Road and Manor Park Drive. That's currently closed due to an accident, so seek an alternate route there. And we've got some slowdown due to a crash on the right shoulder of westbound 270 after Cleveland Avenue on the North Outer Belt. 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
22: Good evening, I'm Jacob Reimer. Second round of the NBA playoffs gets underway tonight. The 76ers are at the Knicks and the Spurs host the Timberwolves. Minnesota star Anthony Edwards is expected to play tonight in Game 1, barring any setback pregame. Edwards is just 9 days removed from a left knee injury he suffered in the first round of the playoffs. In baseball, the Reds are at Wrigley Field tonight, starting a four-game series with the Cubs. The Reds recalled right-hander Chase Petty from AAA earlier today. He gets a start on the mound for Cincinnati. First pitch is at 7:10. The Guardians open a series in Kansas City against the Royals. Tanner Bibee is on the mound for Cleveland. They get started at 7:40. And Detroit's Tarek Skubal will undergo surgery to remove loose bodies in his left elbow, the team announced today. There's currently no timetable for a return for the Tigers ace. 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Breaking sports news when it happens on The Fan, Ohio's sports destination.
0: it up for Ohio State.
5: You've waited all day for this.
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0: He's going to take it to the house. 85 yards. Down the right side going. Devin Smith got it at the 5 and into the end zone. Touchdown.
5: The one show that's nothing but the Buckeyes.
0: Oh, Brad Rucker for the touchdown. Kraft shoots it high on the right for 3. Yeah.
5: This is the Buckeye Show.
23: Well, you know what they say, money makes the world go round. I kept thinking of Shane McMahon's intro, Shane O'Mac, money, money, money, because there was a lot of it distributed out from the Big Ten. You knew Ohio State was going to be number one. Where did everybody else fall out? What does that mean for the Buckeyes? We got it all. Do we get a piece of that as the Buckeye Show? I think we should. He's Austin Ward. I'm Matt Fontana. Jacob Reimer alongside, sponsored by CareSource. Big Ten just distributing money out to Ohio State. I think the Buckeye Show, Austin, deserves some of that. We are the Buckeye Show. Well, I think we should get some distributed money here.
24: And this is the only show that kicked off on this Monday with a Shane O'Mac reference. So
23: yeah, thank you.
24: That's bonus points right there. Bring on the money.
23: Money. I've not watched wrestling in a long time. But
24: oh,
23: like
24: it's time to get back in. Matt, come on.
23: You know, I am a child of the Attitude Era, which was the greatest era for again, for my money. I don't know about recency. But you talk about pops, and for those of us when like the crowd, like somebody shows up, they weren't supposed to be there.
24: Yep.
23: Shane O'Mac had some of the best ones. Like where, you know, Vince and Stephanie are off doing something shady and they're like, there's no one to stop them from doing this to the company. And then here comes the money and everybody just goes, yeah, it's Shane O'Mac coming down. God, I miss that.
24: It's time for...
23: Yeah, Jerry Maguire, also very solid on Show Me the Money.
24: I think, Matt, it's time for you to get back in. I mean...
23: I've thought about it.
24: I've had the world's greatest excuse to dive fully back into it because my daughter... loves it. She's 8 going on 9. In fact, we're going to Backlash on Sunday as part of
23: a combination
24: business trip to go down to South Florida, do some podcasts with, you know, Berm, talking to Brian Hartline and some of the guys in South Florida. You know, went to Elimination Chamber for my birthday. You know, we were supposed to go to WrestleMania until the spring game date changed. That was a bucket list opportunity for Liberty, but you know, I don't think she'll get that in Saudi next year, but you know, she loves these events.
23: Wait, Ohio State, does it have any recruits coming from that area that you could...
24: I'm going to try and find out if there's a way that we can finagle that and loop that into some shows. That would be ideal. But no, to your point, professional wrestling is awesome and a lot of money is very good too. And I actually think when you look at this amount of dollars and cents and the broadcast deals and what's moving forward for the Big Ten and for Ohio State specifically, I think we'll look back in 5 or 6 years and say, that was kind of a pittance into what the Buckeyes actually are worth what they might get in the next round of negotiations.
23: Yeah, so what we're talking about is it comes out from the Big Ten that it has redistributed or disperses a record $1.37 billion, with a B, dollars for their fiscal year this past year. Austin, explain to everybody before we get into how much Ohio State got and the other teams. Every conference does this, right? Because when TV deals come in, it's not individual on the schools, it's the TV deals. And now that we're in a world where multiple conferences and multiple affiliations now, it's not just like it used to be where Big Ten was always on Fox and SEC was always on CBS. It's all there. So the Big Ten, they made money, they take a cut, they give the rest of the schools, right?
24: They do. And then there's also, you know, the distribution for postseason success, college football playoff appearances, and all that. Like, all that is going into this huge bucket. But, you know, primarily the biggest slice of the pie is going to the broadcast deals. And the Big Ten has done, for all of the criticisms that we may levy at Jim Delaney or then Kevin Warren or now Tony Petitti, now all three of them had some pretty strong ideas about the value of the broadcast partnerships. And some foresight when you go back to Delaney and creating the Big Ten Network, which was really the genesis of all of this. It was a pretty big risk. When you think back on it now, that might seem laughable. And every conference has tried to duplicate it or finds, you know, even Texas tried to do that with their own individual network. That none of them have had the same level of success. Now the SEC Network has partnered with ESPN. That's a little bit different. It's the closest thing that you compare. But when you look now in black and white, you know, on the balance sheet, which one of these setups, which one of these partnerships has paid off in the most lucrative deals long term? those belong to the Big Ten. And that's also now why with that revenue spigot turned on, I think why you're seeing so much more success in the Big Ten than arguably you are seeing against the, it just means more conference down south. And even Kirby Smart alluded to this last week. Reimer had it. We talked about it on the Pulse last week, where his comments at the SEC Pro-Am was like, well, you know, they're hiring better coaches and they seem to have a lot of money up there. Yeah. Once everything was moved into the light and the deals were not under the table, it turns out that the size of the fan bases, the, you know, with one maybe notable exception in Arbor, the credibility of the athletic departments, the savviness of their hiring process, which even Michigan has got right for the most part outside of Sharon Moore recently, you know, they're, the reason you give this amount of money and then you allocate it in a smart way, that's how you win more games in any sport. But this ultimately does come back to football. It's the needle mover. It is where the lion's share of the money is coming from that funds everything else that's going on in the athletic departments. And, you know, Ohio State is at the forefront of this. They are the brand that the big, you know, the flagship brand that the Big Ten is able to go take to Fox, CBS, NBC and say, here's what you get. This is where the most eyeballs are. It is always going to be on Columbus, Ohio. And that's borne out over time, 1 year, 5 years, 10 years, whatever sample size you want to look at. And I do think that that's why this amount of money resonates, and also why, man, I'm looking forward to, you know, already trying to peer forward to 2030 and what that might mean when Ohio State and the Big Ten get to go back to the negotiating table and how that might shake out.
1: There's another date about that too, because we'll talk about it with each school getting their piece and things like that, because that's also the time that Oregon and Washington become full members. Right now, they only get a partial share of this money, so that's going to have to go up when they do it. Here's strictly the numbers. So the Big Ten got $1.47 billion. I'd take just the seven of it, to be honest with you. But it generated that much. That's enough. I think I'd do okay on that. And it distributed 1.37 to its 18 members, which, of course, then the Big Ten takes their cut. You mentioned Tony Petitti. I think he gets like $4.5 million for something, I guess. $100 million to the conference alone off of that.
24: Yep.
1: And then it's sent out through all the schools. Here's some really shocking numbers, too. That $1.37 billion distributed to the 18, that is a $490 million increase from a year ago. Well, I should say this. This was from the 2024-2025 fiscal year, so basically this was for a year prior. But the year prior to that, they only distributed $883 million. They're now up to $1.37 billion, so a $490 million increase in just a year. And just for comparisons, this year, $1.37 billion for the Big Ten sent around. The SEC, $1.03 billion. So you're talking almost, what? Well, not almost, a little over $300 million more distributed out from the Big Ten. So exactly to your point, Austin, we talk about the SEC versus the Big Ten. I mean, the Big Ten setting a record with this money. As far as the payouts go, Ohio State was number one, $91.5 million. Penn State was second at 88.2. Then there were, and they just list it this way, 14 members, everybody else basically, between $76 million and $80 million. And then Oregon, $48 million, and Washington, $46 million. They only get partial shares until 2030 when they basically become full-fledged members of the Big Ten. Not that they're already, but just from a revenue standpoint and sharing standpoint, that's their penance that they have to pay from joining the Big Ten. So, I mean, there's plenty to get to in this. Also, let's do this. Let's catch a break, because I do want to start this conversation about kind of that amount of money, just where it's going, how it helps the programs, and like, you know, even the jokes, I don't even say jokes, but like even Rutgers, who's not, you know, what's not good at football, they still got at least $76 million for just being in the conference. All that, we'll discuss it all coming up. Buckeyes Show, Matt Fontana, Austin Ward with you, just starting things off right here on The Fan.
3: 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Bye-bye.
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27: From the Logan AC and Heat Services Weather Center.
33: We'll look for a 30% chance of a couple showers or thunderstorms tonight across central Ohio. Then on Tuesday, looks like kind of a wet and cloudy, cool election day. High temperatures struggling to get to 70 and about a 70% chance of some showers, even a couple of thunderstorms. That is your 97.1 The Fan weather forecast. I'm 10 Weather Impact Chief Meteorologist Chris Tomer.
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1: Matt Fultz and Austin Ward, Jacob Reimer with you tonight here on The Buckeye Show, sponsored by CareSource. Berm's coming up for On the Trail. Exciting about that. We'll talk to Tyler Danberg in hour two. Some Ohio State baseball going on. It is just slipping away. I was looking at, did you guys, I don't know if you guys saw the story about NC State baseball, and they canceled a game They were playing, oh gosh, like North Carolina A&T or AT&M or something like that.
24: Mm-hmm.
1: And to make a quick story short, they canceled the game because North Carolina is like on the bubble for the NCAA tournament in baseball. And they said if they somehow shockingly lost this game in a massive upset, they're out.
24: Yeah.
1: But they said even if they smoked them, the fact that the other team was so bad, it would hurt their RPI. And it's actually better that they just canceled the game. Like, even if they beat them 100-0, it would actually hurt their strength of schedule on their chance to get into the NCAA tournament.
0: You said this was NC State?
1: Yeah, I think it was NC State.
0: Weak sauce.
24: Reimer knows better than anybody. All of those teams in North Carolina will do anything it takes to make the NCAA tournament in any kind of sport. They'll cut any corner. They'll put their athletic director on the selection committee. They'll do whatever it takes,
0: this
24: man.
0: This is where you're going.
1: It was NC State and North Carolina A&T, not A&M or A&T.
0: I mean, I'm not shocked by NC State doing that.
1: Well, then they also said, they're like, you know, NC State just threw them a bag and was like, just stay home.
24: Just go home.
1: That's
24: the whole point when you look at those non-conference matchups.
1: It's a non-conference, like, kind of middle of the week type of thing, but it's just crazy about...
0: It's a bye game.
1: It is, but it kind of relates in a way to college football, too, because the selection committee is one thing, but then when you went back to the BCS, like, which we were talking about Child of the Attitude Era, I'm a child of the BCS, I miss the BCS every day, like, that all mattered about, yeah, who beat who, and it was a fun thing to add in, like, when Ohio State would beat Penn State, you went out and were like, Penn State, beat everybody else, because it helps us, like, good, go do it, it just added some intrigue to it, but the whole point that I started off before I went way off on this tangent was, they have conference baseball tournaments starting in, like, 2 weeks.
24: I can't believe it's...
1: Man.
24: Yeah, here already.
1: Man, we're here already. It is May the 4th. Happy May the 4th to everybody out there.
24: Are you a big Star Wars guy?
1: No. I mean, like, I watched him. We all watched him when we were kids, right?
24: Yeah.
1: I'm a Batman nerd.
24: Okay.
1: So, like, I have too much knowledge, too many movies, too many comics of Batman. But I always say this. Everybody should find their nerdism in life. Life's better when you got something that you can just be like a nerd about. Like mine is Batman. That's my thing. That's my jam. It's what I like. If you're into Star Wars, you're into Star Trek.
24: When's Bruce Wayne Day? When's Batman Day?
1: So Batman's birthday technically is, I believe, in May. I should know this as a big Batman fan. But then,
24: I didn't think I was putting you on the spot. Because no one ever says, you know what? Batman Day is coming up. Everyone says, well, May the 4th is coming up. May the 4th be
1: right
24: with you.
1: Like, May the 4th be with you. His birthday is March 30th. But the first comic came out in April.
0: That's the best month right there.
1: That is. It's a good month. April is a good month. There you go. Got it.
24: He's talking.

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1: There's any movement behind this, but it got me thinking. They said that there should be days at Disney that you're not allowed to go if you don't have a kid. They said that they should basically be banning Disney adults on certain days just so families can go and enjoy the day.
2: Well, thank goodness I have a child.
1: Yeah, you have a child.
2: Same here. Because I don't want to be locked out of any days at Disney when I can go down there. Now, that does currently impact television's Adam King. So
3: he might have to get on that.
2: He's got some blackout days on this. Yeah.
1: Or you could just like charge. What if he paid for your whole trip and then you just absorb him into your family?
2: I'm open to.
1: Oh, Uncle Adam's coming with us.
3: I don't know that I want that.
2: I think Liberty would want that.
1: He was so quick. He was so fast. He's like, there's not even a dollar amount that I would think about bringing Adam on this trip with me.
2: No, I think we would. We went out to
1: pay for the whole thing.
2: The Ward family went out to dinner. You remember this, Reimer, a couple weeks ago.
1: Yes.
2: Like, Liberty thinks Adam King is hilarious. Calls him Willy Wonka. She thought television's Adam King was actually on his birth certificate. You know, she is endlessly entertained by him and his dogs. So, you know, maybe that means that Adam King could experience Disney in a different way through the eyes of a child. And then Allie and I could just go our separate ways. We're already in the park and we just get to go enjoy it. No, I don't think I would. I'd like it way more with Liberty. Never mind. Adam's out.
3: I might be changing my answer just to see if he still acts how he normally does at Disney with me.
2: Oh, it's got to be worse.
3: Or if he's going to be a little bit more subdued because he is with me.
2: I think what would happen is because in here in the studio, he feels like that shouldn't be his identity. He doesn't want to be known that way. But once you're already in the park, like that, you're a nerd about it. Like, go be a nerd. You're in the happiest, most magical place on earth.
1: What I'm saying.
2: He's not going to downplay it there.
3: He also told me to leave my 4-month-old child at the hotel while we went to Disney.
2: Well, that's too far.
1: Yeah. And also, isn't that against, I can't think of a better word, so I'm just going to say this. Like, isn't that against the bylaws of being a Disney adult? Because I feel like every Disney adult that I've ever run into, they are very open and honest and want it. It's almost like, I don't mean to rip certain religious groups here, but they like sell you pretty hard on being a Disney adult. So the fact that he's like, not that way.
2: He's bringing shame upon his name. There's no doubt about that.
1: Okay.
2: And that's why I bring it up as frequently as I do, because I love Disney. My wife loves Disney. Liberty loves Disney.
1: Good.
2: We're unabashed about it. You can see.
1: Unabashed. That's
2: like,
1: it. That's,
2: on the website, like I wrote it on there, the 97.1 The Fan Getting to Know Austin Ward that's up there right now. It includes that. Unabashed Disney adult with a quote from Mickey Mouse on Runaway Railway. I'm all in. But that's why I have to point it out. When Adam denies that he is one, he's casting us all in a negative light. Like, we should feel some kind of shame about loving Disney World or Disneyland. No.
1: Own it.
2: You have to own it. That's 100% right, man.
1: Own it.
2: He doesn't do it enough. I know how he feels deep down. He can't.
1: Now everybody else that's listening to
2: that's why I have to. I have to make sure that I bring it to light.
1: Good. I'm glad you do. So we've learned, number one, everybody should have a nerdism in life.
2: Yes.
1: Number two, I'm going to add an amendment here. Embrace your nerdism in life. Embrace it. Don't hide it.
2: Don't hide it.
1: There we go.
2: Be you.
1: There you go. I didn't even know there was a get to know page on The Fan. I don't have that. I don't know.
2: You'll get it. I'll tell Scotty Vegas to have you.
1: Let me know. All right, we're going to talk some money. I guess Disney has a lot to do with money.
2: Sure is.
1: It's sure. Well, let's push the Ross Bjork sound back later because I do want to discuss that and hear some of the things he had to say. But real quick, Austin, we were discussing that the Big Ten, they've got a lot of money that comes into the conference for revenue, for making the college football playoff. And they distributed out to all the schools, Ohio State, with over $90 million going to them. Just talk about, tell everybody kind of where that money gets distributed, kind of where it goes, because we know the big maker for most programs is the football program and athletic departments, but there's still a lot of other ones, and we know where we're at, right? Like a lot of schools, Ohio State football is able to fund a lot of the other programs that are available that have scholarships for people to go to school for free and be able to play their sport, you know, moving forward. But this certainly helps a lot with the money coming in from the conference too.
2: Well, yeah, because Ohio State is still steadfast at this point. Maybe it will change somewhere down the road. Every time it feels like, you know, Ross Bjork or anyone in the athletic department or the administration as a whole over there at the university, they're so proud of the

0: number of sports that they sponsor. Well, and even if they, you know, maybe don't have quite as many scholarships as you, like, they're not fully funding every scholarship for every roster across all the sports, but supporting them and keeping them in place is an expensive endeavor. So, you know, I know that there are people who their counter argument to this is, why does Ohio State need to keep, you know, running a men's volleyball program? I hate to even say specific sports out loud, because I don't want it to come off like, well, that would be the team that's on the chopping block. But if you think of any of the, you know, five or six lowest revenue sports, why does Ohio State need those? Why are they still funding them? It's a sense of pride, for one. They have the money to do that, for two. The people that say, and I can understand fully where they're coming from. Football is the revenue driver, and it's what Ohio State as, it is what they're most famous for as a billboard for bringing in students to enroll in Columbus. So we'll just give more to the football program. Why wouldn't you just, you know, cut a few of those sports and fund football to a higher level? Like, there's only so much more that they could allocate to it. The coaching salaries are at the highest level that they've ever been in Ohio State football history. You know, they're looking for ways that they can improve and enhance the horseshoe. A lot of those projects are underway already. There's still a lot more that they can do. There's stuff that's going on in the Woody Hayes Athletic Center right now with enhancements and upgrades and different turf and other, you know, things of that sort. All that stuff is going on without even factoring in, you know, the $20 million that's earmarked for NIL money across the top four sports that Ohio State is currently funding. And I think, you know, to wrap all that up, Matt, it's like they're spreading it around across campus, which I don't really have any problem with, especially because there are some restrictions on what they can spend to the players themselves at this point, or at least there are supposed to be. But I think that is truly the biggest fear when you think about the schools in the SEC that are seeing this dollar amount coming out for Ohio State in the Big Ten compared to what they're bringing in. That's why they're looking at, well, maybe there could be some rules and guardrails and restrictions on earnings, because the Big Ten and Ohio State can outspend everyone in that league. And that would be a scary proposition for them if they were actually allowed to just go out and build whatever budget they wanted.
1: You know, you bring up a great point, because I think kind of similar to maybe what you're talking about there, maybe even how you think too, Austin, is that eventually if college football just does what a lot of people think they're going to do, and that is just succeed and leave and not be a part of the NCAA anymore, I don't quite know how that works, but if it just became this giant pool of teams with no conferences, and I'm sure, again, that there would be plenty of schools that would welcome that. But there are some schools, probably like Notre Dame, who's doing just fine on their own right now, like Ohio State, that's getting this payout, like, you know, right now Indiana, even Penn State, all these other schools that say, you know, we don't need this certain other model that's going on.
0: Yeah.
1: But you're right, there is a huge gap. And now that we are seeing the death of conferences and you're seeing some of the weaker ones not even be around anymore, it does bring up legit questions about, is it just that gap? Is it too wide now?
0: Yeah.
1: Is it too wide between, and what I'm talking about is the Big Ten, the SEC, and the Big 12. We know that's it, right? The ACC is there, but I think they're in another level versus the Mountain West and the MAC and all these other schools that are just kind of there. As that gap continues to widen, I don't know. I don't know the answer if that's good or bad for college football. I don't know.
0: Yeah, I do think that this is a tipping point in terms of what the model looks like. Is it going to be a super conference? Here's the other part of that, Matt. What incentive does the Big Ten actually have to join a super conference? They're making more money than everyone else. So does that mean that, you know, they can form some sort of alliance with the SEC? Maybe, maybe not. I don't know. They actually have more leverage in this scenario than I think people realize.
1: Absolutely. All right, coming up, we got Austin's question of the day. We'll talk a little bit on the defense, and we'll hear from Ross Bjork, because he discussed the money coming in, and we all love tradition. Might be a change, and there might be a patch on that old Ohio State jersey. We'll talk about it coming up here in 2 minutes, right on the
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1: Some questions on that defense. Really, when you lose so many of the players that Ohio State did on defense, you're going to need some guys to step up. Austin talks about one of those guys, and we'll hear from Ross Bjork, Ohio State Athletic Director. Matt Falls and Austin Ward, Jacob Reimer with you tonight here on the Buckeye Show, presented by CareSource. Austin, as we get into the offseason and we through spring practice, your article, I thought it was interesting how you kind of brought up that, you know, another spring, another boost of buzz around Edrick Houston, defensive tackle for Ohio State, and just what he might bring to this, because I think about just the losses of Ohio State at every level. Like Cade McDonald, I thought should have been a first round pick. He was a high second round pick. Okay, he's gone. Mm-hmm. Obviously, the linebackers. You lost Caden Curry, pass rusher, Davis and Igbinosa, and Lorenzo Styles. Like, it's no different than a lot of top end schools where you lost talent all across the board, but really you lost all three levels. And I look at guys certainly like Kenyatta Jackson. I'm very intrigued by the linebacker core, Riley Pettyjohn and Pierce and Allegro came in. I feel really good about the secondary. I feel really good about the transfers coming in, the guys that are returning. But that D-line, even with Kenyatta and Edrick and, you know, Will Smith to see some more time, Bo Atkinson back, that's might be on that defense, the position that I'm looking at the most, kind of wondering, and I think Edrick Houston could be a huge piece to that this season.
0: Well, I think he needs to be, and he knows that. He knew that going into last year. You know, he had a great relationship, very close with Caden McDonald, and, you know, thinking about this time a year ago, you know, May, summer workouts going into June and the team runs and things of that sort, like Edrick Houston and K-Mac were always putting in the extra work. Anytime we were in there for the, you know, one-day recruiting camps, you'd see the extra work that those guys were getting, hitting on the sleds, you know, getting in some extra workouts. And Edrick was really putting in the time for that. He has taken it very seriously, and he was taking it very seriously, this move inside to three technique. It was still early days for him. But all of that, and he talked about this about a month ago. You know, he had a press availability during spring camp. He said, you know, I had a very good offseason. It's not good, great offseason. And all of that was short-circuited by he went down with an injury on the first day of training camp. And, you know, that could have been worse. It could have been a more devastating injury, but it sidetracked everything. He was not fully able to participate throughout the month of August last year. He played, but he was not himself against Texas. He picked up another, you know, injury. He had one upper body injury, one lower body injury. And some of that, he was feeling the pressure to go out there and play next to Caden McDonald until Tywan Malone sort of was able to take some of that. Another guy, Matt, that you're talking about players that have to be replaced, both K-Mac and Tywan Malone, who did most of the starting for the Buckeyes in the interior, they're both gone. So, you know, not only did Edrick feel that pressure to live up to the five-star billing, get out there and help a team that was not overly deep at defensive tackle, you know, he's working through an injury, he's He's frustrated. He's dealing with adversity really for the first time in his athletic career. And you look at everything has always come very easily to him because he is a monster. He's got rare physical traits. He was just able to go out there and dominate without having to worry about really learning technique or how to destruct blocks or any of those other things that Larry Johnson wants to teach him. So all of that sort of mounted, and I think he struggled with that both physically and mentally for about half of the season. He came out of it towards the end, but I think when you zoom back out, and if there are people that want to be skeptical, Edrick it hasn't happened through 2 years. This is a different timeline that he's been on. At least this is my viewpoint of it. I think that Larry Johnson would agree with it. I know Matt Patricia would. You know, Edrick has been now playing a three technique for a little over a year and a half, and it's a dramatic change physically. It is a dramatic change in responsibility, and he's now over 300 pounds. He's still running, I think, close to 23 miles an hour. He told me he had days in spring camp where he was walking off the practice field, had three sacks, and he was smiling. Even though, you know, he might not be feeling great. He's got, you know, the shoulder harness on. He's got a knee brace on. That's, I think, just the way of the world that he's got to learn how to deal with all of that and how to take care of his body that's never going to be full strength and full go ever again in his life, probably, when you're playing and getting that dirty work down there in the trenches. But all that's to say, Matt, that he is still a five-star athlete with now 2 years of strength training from Mickey Marotti, 2 years of position knowledge from Larry Johnson, a scheme that I think Matt Patricia will design to highlight what he does best. His best football is ahead of him. That's good. And now you also have that added chip on your shoulder and fuel for the motivational fire that you know that it's not always going to be easy. I think that's helpful for him in the long run.
1: And especially with being around some of the veteran guys, I say veteran even in college, but guys that have played a lot over that time, I think is going to help him a lot and kind of model his game. And, you know, like you said, Austin, now's the time. Now's the time. Big recruit, you know, coming out of Georgia, and he's had some opportunity, but now fully expect him to take the reins, that starting role up there. And he's got some good players around him, too, which is going to help on that D-line. So pretty excited to see what Edrick's got coming up this season. Again, great article. Go check it out. Letterman Rowe, Austin, writing about Edrick Houston. Did want to hear from Ross Bjork, though, because we were talking a lot about the payouts and the money coming from the Big Ten and over to Ohio State. And Ryan, I'm sorry, he did an interview, correct? I want to give credit to where he did the interview.
2: Yeah, it was on the Lantern.
1: Okay, the Lantern. Thank you so much. So Ross Bjork sat down and he talked a lot about even what we were bringing up earlier, Austin, about some of the changes coming into the shoe and raising the money. That we'll get to the potential patches on the jerseys in just a second. But let's start with this. And this is a quote from Ross Bjork in his interview with the Lantern, and he was talking about the group effort, so to speak, in generating more of this revenue. And here's Ross Bjork.
5: You know, we generate a lot of revenue for Ohio State Athletics, but we also spend essentially every penny. And so the more that we generate, the more that we can invest back. So whether it's Saddle Up, which was a great event with, you know, Darius Rucker and so many, you know, fans and donors, you know, bought tables and auction items. You know, again, it's difference making money. Difference-making opportunity, and what we want under the mantra where everyone's a Buckeye, we want all fans to feel like they can do their part, whether it's 50 cents because they rounded up, or whether it's $50,000 at a Saddle Up event, or $5 million, right, to give to a facility project or an endowment. Those are the kind of things we want people to sink their teeth into, is that everyone's a Buckeye, and let's try to capitalize on, you know, maybe this new era and these new conversations that we can have.
1: That was Ross Bjork, AD, in an interview with the Lantern, talking about the generation of revenue from a lot of sources. And Austin, you know, it's not that different than a lot of other schools, right? Like, in a way, it is tied to who are your alumni and what do they go off and do. Yeah, the state pays some. It helps when your college athletics is good, specifically football, men's basketball, sports like that. And that has been Ohio State's mark for quite some time. But you know, there is that. I just, the most interesting part to that for me was when he did mention about all the different ways that the money has to get spent.
0: Yeah.
1: And then that just made me think, but there's no new ways for it to be made. You know what I'm saying? Like, now you've got NIL money and you've got different ways that the money has to be spent. But the way that you get your money as a college football, or I'm assuming as a college, you know, athletic department, Unless I'm missing something, I don't think there's too many new ways for them to generate this revenue.
0: Yeah, he mentioned, you know, the rounding up to contribute to NIL. That's a new way. Every nickel, every quarter is going to count in that regard. It'll probably add up over time. I think you're talking to a pretty captive audience at that point. If you are in the horseshoe and it's a matter of 5 or 10 or 50 cents and you say, well, this is what it's going towards, I think people would understand. In a lot of ways, that's going to be easier, I think, for people to understand and give rather than some other models that we've seen that haven't quite worked out, the subscription models from other programs, buying into NIL, you know, recurring credit card charges without necessarily getting something in return for that. You know, if it's just a quarter at a time, that might not seem like much, but, you know, there are 100,000 people in the horseshoe and 15,000 people sometimes in the shot. So, you know, I think that can add up over time, which I give Ohio State credit for thinking outside the box on that one. They've also dipped their toe, Matt, in some other ways. As you said, there aren't a ton of different revenue opportunities. I feel like Ohio State could probably go further than it already has. It knows what the model looks like to have, you know, the open days of training camp. You know, it's typically been those first three over the weekend. You know that Ohio State fans would show up for that and to watch practices. You know, the NFL already has multiple weeks of that with their training camp. I think they can go further with things like that. It's a give and take because Ohio State, you know, Ryan Day specifically is not going to want, you know, a mid-camp scrimmage to be open to the public so that X's and O's might be leaked out wherever they might go. I can understand that, but that's the trade-off. If you're looking for the revenue and you're trying to give something to the fan base that's tangible in return, you have to explore those opportunities that don't exist. You could do that in the spring and have, you know, two scrimmages, quote unquote, not just the spring game that are in the horseshoe. You know, maybe there would have been some nicer weather if they had done that earlier in April than what we experienced on April 18th. But, you know, those are the ideas that they have to consider. And it's not that they're not. Like Ross Bjork and his team, I think they've done a very good job of that. If they want to continue adding to that revenue bucket, they're going to have to take some of them even further than they already are.
1: Yeah, and again, it's all about, like you said, that innovation, trying to find it and knowing that Ohio State is going to maximize every little bit that they can in a lot of different ways. Something's happening today or already happened today that you don't see very often on the recruiting trail. There's nobody better to talk to. Berm's going to join us on the trail. It comes your way next.
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1: It is presented by Bryant Heating and Cooling Systems, the Fan Guest Hotline, I should say. Matt Fontana, Austin Ward, we bring in the great Berm. He's joining us here for On the Trail. Berm, appreciate your time tonight. We got to start with something that I'd imagine doesn't happen all that much. And that was five Ohio State assistants going to see one player, but it's a pretty good player. Tell everybody who was there and who they were out to see earlier today.
25: Yeah, the Buckeyes were on the road. They're in Chattanooga, Tennessee, and going to see five-star running back David Gabriel Georges, the number two ranked running back in the country, a 6 foot tall, 220-pound kid who runs sub 4.4. And it's the big fish for Ohio State in this cycle, remaining on offense with Carlos Lachlan there, Arthur Smith there, Tyler Bowen going, Keenan Bailey, Cortez Hankton. Everyone was supposed to be in Chattanooga today. I'm not sure if everyone made the picture, but even Billy Fessler was supposed to be there as well. So it is a pretty stark reminder of how vital it is to get that truly elite running back when they exist. And David Gabriel Georges is one of them. And the Buckeyes are certainly swinging for the fences.
0: What makes him such an elite running back, Berm?
25: I mean, like I said, I mean, it's 6 foot tall. It's 220 pounds. He is just a very, very explosive, angry runner, but he's also got 4.4 speed. And he's just a kid who puts his nose down and works. He doesn't ask for a lot. He's not a diva. He's originally from Canada, from Quebec. And I think it's just one of these situations where you get an opportunity to see a kid like that in person. And we saw him last summer at Ohio State's recruiting camp, the one-day camp. And, man, that looks a little bit different. And people in the Woody have thought he was the top running back in the country, regardless of class, for the last 2 years. And so they're treating him like that.
1: On the trail, Berm joining us. We're talking everything Ohio State recruiting. I know Ohio State really busy over the weekend as well, Berm, just kind of getting out and about. Anybody else that really kind of stood out to you as Ohio State trying to get in front of this week?
25: I mean, I think it was interesting. On Sunday night, we saw James Laurinaitis in Missouri going to see a defensive end, linebacker, edge rusher named Prince Goldsby. He has since scheduled his official visit with Ohio State for the second week of June. Larry Johnson was in Columbus going to see Reynaldo Perez at the Columbus Academy, a guy that a lot of people are like assuming will end up in the Ohio State class. And I don't know that it's safe to assume that, but it is telling that Reynaldo visited a couple times in the spring. Ohio State is making sure to send Larry Johnson over to see him at a school now as they start to ramp up toward his official visit season. He's already taken one to Indiana. So he's a guy that is, you know, it's a local kid, so people assume, but you just can't assume in this era. He's got a really good relationship with the staff at Florida and the defensive line coach at Florida, who was retained when the Gators made a coaching change. So that's one that to watch. Well, an interesting one that happened at the end of last week was Benny Easter. He's a Texas Tech wide receiver commitment from Humble, Texas, which is the home of former Ohio State great David Boston. And Cortez Hankton was there to see Benny, who made kind of a secret visit, not secret, but it wasn't much publicized when he visited in the early part of April. And he's coming back for the first official visit weekend 3 weeks from now. So it feels like maybe there's some traction happening there for Ohio State as well.
0: Berman, when you think about these showcase opportunities for high school players across the state this week, is there one particular location that you think is going to be of the utmost priority for Ohio State?
25: The two that I really kind of have circled, there's one tomorrow down in Cincinnati Princeton, where Monsana Torbert, who's committed to Indiana, he's a 2027 cornerback, he's committed to IU. Ohio State offered him about 3 weeks ago, and they're starting to get involved. They then offered his brother, who's a 2028 prospect as well. So gives you a sense that maybe they're willing to push the envelope a little bit. The Buckeyes don't really believe in the idea of, you know, tandem deals or package deals, but Monsana Torbert and his brother are pretty athletic kids, and so they are happy, the Buckeyes are, that they're down at Cincinnati Princeton now, a place that the Buckeyes have recruited from before and enjoy the program there, so gives them a little more stock. Wednesday, I'll be going to Youngstown to see Asa Birch, who's a defensive end in the class of 2028, whose father played at Michigan. That's one the Buckeyes are really kind of turning up the heat on. He visited this spring and was offered. And there's a offensive tackle there named Anthony Blaylock as well in Youngstown, who I'm excited to see. And then Thursday morning, it's Cleveland Glenville, as always, because, you know, the Buckeyes will be well represented there. I'm sure we'll see both James Laurinaitis, McAreary. I'm not sure who else we'll see, but I know we'll see a number of players and coaches there, because Glenville's always just so loaded.
1: Wanted to ask you real quick, too, Berm, about Nick Murphy, who's leaving Ohio State. He was assistant director of recruiting strategy. Just tell everybody just how big that kind of role was and kind of what Murphy was doing for Ohio State over the last couple of years.
25: Yeah, he's the guy that's really been coordinating and organizing recruiting visits and getting, when people are on campus, making sure that they're with the right people at the right times. It's a job that Mark Piantoni really needs to find, somebody who's exceptionally well organized, somebody who is able to relate to young people and their parents. It's a job that Ohio State will fill with somebody on the recruiting side, not in the scouting side of things, from what I've been told. But you know, the fact of the matter is they can hire somebody to replace Nick Murphy and somebody to do more scouting, because there are no rules. So what you get out of with that happening, Nick is not going to another school. He's just leaving the business because it's a grind. And so somebody who fills that role needs to be young, hungry, and eager to work.
0: Berm, is it any concern whatsoever with the timing? Murph had been in there for several years. You have coaches on the road. You have official visits starting at the end of the month. I know it's not easy to just snap your fingers and get somebody in place to hire there. I imagine that Mark Piantoni had a short list of candidates that he wanted to consider or bring in. But, you know, I would say there's probably no good time given the way that recruiting works, but this probably wouldn't be close to the ideal time either.
25: No, it's not. But you also are thankful, because the last time they had to replace that position, it happened in the middle of June. So it's a little bit better than when Aaron Dunston left. So you just roll with the punches. That's what Ohio State does. They never are afraid to react. They are always thinking ahead, and Mark Piantoni is the best in the business at his job. So I don't think it will be something that is ultimately too much of a hindrance as the Buckeyes get into official visit season.
1: Berm, really appreciate it. On the trail, go follow him on Twitter at Berm, and safe travels as you're driving around our lovely state this week. All right.
25: Thanks, guys. See you. Bye.
1: There you go. Jeremy Birmingham. And like you said, Austin. It's never a good time when all this goes on, but especially right now where, I mean, you could even just hear with Berm here, showcases here. It's more obviously the 2027 class now, trying to get these kids ready to go before they hit the summer and their senior year of football coming up. Never a really, really good time, but now seems to be the one where you're going to need a lot of logistics and a lot of scheduling. You do not want me in that job, by the way. I do terrible.
0: I was just going to say, like, the logistics of planning this, it's not just visits. It's not just coaches on the road. It's coordinating player schedule, family schedules, where they're going to go when they are in Columbus, getting reservations for hotels and dinner and on and on. Like, there, it's so complicated. It does take an army. Now, that is one area when we think about where Ross Bjork, and thinking back to the Shane O'Mac piles of money that are there, where could they spend it? You know, that's another area. The recruiting staff and the transfer portal staff and the scouting department, that Ohio State could potentially bulk it up in ways that it hasn't in the past. In fact, I would say that's probably the next place that you would put that money the next time that Ohio State gets a little bit more kicked into that bucket.
1: All right, hour two upon us here on the Buckeye Show. We'll get to the College Football Pulse. Rummer's got all the stories there. College football playoff schedule, or not playoff schedule, I should say, but toughest schedules for the playoff contenders are out there. Still got a little more Ross Bjork and Tyler Dammer going to join us in hour two as well. All comes your way coming up right here on The Fan.
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2: Good evening. I'm Jacob Reimer. Fresh off getting swept in Pittsburgh, the Reds stay on the road. They're in Chicago for a four-game set with the Cubs. Cincinnati recalled right-hander Chase Petty from AAA earlier today. He'll get the ball for Cincinnati tonight. First pitch from Wrigley Field is at 7:10. As for the Guardians, they're also on the road in Kansas City for a series with the Royals. Tanner Bibee is on the mound for Cleveland. They get started at 7:40. Second round of the NBA playoffs gets underway tonight. The Knicks host the 76ers, and the Timberwolves are at the Spurs. Barring any setback pregame, Minnesota star Anthony Edwards is expected to play in game one tonight. Edwards suffered a left knee injury just 9 days ago. And the Detroit Pistons extended head coach J.B. Bickerstaff today, one day after he led the Pistons to their first playoff series win since 2008. Game one between the Cavs and Pistons is tomorrow. 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
1: Reimer's got the story, a spicy top 25 from Joel Klatz. So we'll get to that. Reimer's got it. Matt Fontaine, awesome word with you. Take it away, Reimer.
2: Yeah, we'll just go right there to Joel Klatz post-spring top 25. I'll give you the top 10. He's got number one, the Oregon Ducks.
1: Okay.
2: At number two, Notre Dame. Third is the Ohio State. At number four, Indiana. Five, Georgia. Six, Miami. At seven is Texas. LSU is eight. Texas A&M, nine. And then USC is at 10.
1: Austin Lake, is he just trying to... I'm not trying to say he's clickbaiting. I'm not trying to sit out there. He's engagement farming.
2: He's very good at clickbaiting.
1: I know he is. And that's what this feels like here a little bit.
0: He's always really good at also pretending like it's not clickbait.
1: Right. He really believes... He's like, yes. Dan Orlovsky. Like, he believes... Like Seinfeld. It's not a lie.
0: If you believe it.
1: It's not clickbait if you believe it. Like, all right, fine. That's actually the 2026 version of that.
0: That's it.
1: Not engagement farming if I believe it. Oregon at one, like, sure, fine, okay. But here's the thing. If you're going to be quarterback bias on this thing, then you cannot have Texas at seven. You just can't. If you're going to sit there and tell me that Oregon is one and the first line about it is talking about Dante Moore, then... Where's Arch Manning? And I get that people, I don't know how you feel about him, Austin. Like, I got no skin in the game, really. Like, I'm a Browns fan, so I'm kind of interested what happens with Arch Manning coming up. But, like, sure. Outside of him playing Ohio State, which he will again, I had nothing for or against him. I sit here and I say, he's a very intriguing prospect. I see why he's got all of the things that you check off. And I frankly think he got a lot better as the season went on. I'm really interested to see him play this year. So, like, to sit there and have Oregon one mostly based... And then the same thing, Notre Dame at two. Why is he there? C.J. Carr. Now, their defense is really good. I'm not saying that it's not. But, like, you're going to have C.J. Carr up there, and then you're going to have Julian Sayin. And then, you know, even if you want to talk about Josh Hoover at Indiana at four, like, I just think having Texas that far down, kind of, you know, talking out of both sides of his mouth on this one.
0: He's Joel Klatt. I think he has really, and perhaps justifiably so, earned a reputation as one of the... you know, straight shooters, objective broadcasters. But there are times where he also becomes a very strong company man for Fox, which is then therefore the Big Ten. And so Notre Dame is obviously an outlier to that, but it is in that Midwest footprint. I think back to some of the things that Joel Klatt said about, you know, Connor Stallions and the Michigan scandal that really rubbed me the wrong way. And it felt disingenuous to me at the time. And it's shaded a little bit of my perception with him. I don't dislike him. I don't think that he is putting out a top 25 vote to agitate any of these particular fan bases. But it's also the problem and the folly, you know, of taking these way too early polls and giving them actual credence. They are discussion points. Sure. So, you know, I think that's the way that I have to view it. There, if you put these out at all, there's going to be some nature of programs that are upset, and you're hoping that people engage and discuss what your opinion is. Like, that's the whole goal. Otherwise, you just wouldn't do it. You'd wait for the games to be played. So I understand all that. I agree with you that he is a little bit talking out of both sides of his mouth on this way, at least when it comes to this particular ranking. And who knows what it'll look like in a month's time, or what he puts out at Big Ten Media Days, or what happens in August at the end of camp. But any list that has Lincoln Riley and USC in the top 10 is not going to be for me. I think it's the worst part of it, to be honest with you. I think there will be a lot of people that have Oregon number one for the same reason that it happens every single year, like it did with Penn State a year ago, that people don't want to just say, well, Ohio State's got the best roster. They've got a coaching staff that knows what it's doing, and they just keep the Buckeyes at number one. And they'd like to have some variety. So I understand it from that point. And it has felt like for a very long time that people believe that Oregon is going to have a breakthrough under Dan Lanning. So you're going to hear more of that, I can promise you, but it's not going to happen for Lincoln Riley. I'll guarantee you that as well.
1: I'll listen to that. Next up, Ryan.
5: Just remember, it's not a lie if you believe it.
1: There is some truth to that, to be honest with you. You're not lying.
0: That came
1: yourself,
0: out 20 years before Reimer was born.
9: I still know probably, it, though. Yeah.
1: It is famous enough that I would hope that most people would know it. You know,
9: I think
1: what the attitude era.
9: I think that's
1: all right, too old. Okay,
9: I think that's been in our system for forever.
0: Yes,
9: you said it. I need to find this right now.
0: Since the day that first aired on NBC, like 1994.
1: Yep.
9: So, Indiana is planning their White House trip because they just won the national championship and everything. Still very crazy to say that, but. Their quarterback, Fernando Mendoza, who was drafted number one overall, he is not planning on going to the White House. And he says, I believe May 11th is the first day of OTAs, if I'm not mistaken. I'm sure you guys saw this clip here, but this is the full quote. If it is on the first day of OTAs, I'm on the bottom of the totem pole here. I've got to prove myself. I can't miss practice. I don't have the calendar, but as a rookie, I don't think that's a good look. I've got to try and best serve my teammates. I don't think that would be accomplishing that goal. So, do you think this is a good decision from Mendoza?
0: I think it is because he explained it. Right, Matt? I mean, that's the key. He's not making a political statement here.
1: Exactly. And I'm so glad you said that, Austin, because that's what everybody wants out of this. And it's like, everyone, we all love golf here. Cam Young, you know, won at Doral this weekend. They ask him, like, oh, what'd you think of President Trump? And of course, everybody's just salivating for him to say something so they could rip him either way.
0: Right.
1: And I thought he handled himself well. He goes, you give me a thumbs up. Like, that's pretty cool. He's the president. You know, when you go say what you want, he's a pretty interesting guy. Like, you know, I'm always one, like, to my core, I hate politics, I hate talking about it, and I don't care who anybody voted for. I really do not. So in this one where these people are, some want to rip Fernando Mendoza, like, oh, how dare you not go? It's like, well, he gave a pretty darn good reason why he's not, and it's up to him. Like, you know, I guess he could have given a line of, like, well, I'll go back when I win a Super Bowl or something like that, you know, like, just try to play it off that way. But, hey, man, you don't want to go, you don't want to go. He's got to go to work. If I had a new job... and I had something important to do, it was my first day on my new job, like, yeah, it's probably where you want to be, too.
0: Yeah, and the scheduling. I remember when Ohio State went and I covered the White House visit. I think this was the same both times in the last decade with those national championships in 14 and 2024. It was, like, immediately after the spring game because you had the NFL draft. You knew when that was going to fall. The players that are signing their professional contracts, they want to be in the OTAs. The teams that drafted them very high and are investing them, they want them to be there. You could say, well, it's just one practice. It's just one day. There's a limited opportunity that these teams have and these players have to get started. They want to get on the right foot. So I don't blame them for that. I can't speak to why the White House picked this date or why Indiana settled it on this time. It might just be a simple fact, Reimer. As you said, it's difficult for us to wrap our minds around it still. They've never been in this situation before. They didn't think about, oh, we have to get in communication with the White House to schedule a visit there. They've never had to think about it before. And they may have missed a window where Fernando Mendoza would have gone. I don't know. I won't speak for him. I know what his explanation was for why he's not going next week. And it makes sense to me, and I'll accept it for face value. It doesn't seem to me like Fernando Mendoza is a liar. It seems like every time he's got in front of a microphone, whether you find it weird or not, he's speaking the truth for himself. So,
9: I think it is the most genuine that we've ever gotten.
0: I think that's true. And so, sorry, the days didn't work out. And maybe someone will follow up with him. I bet they would do in Las Vegas on May 11th. Would you have gone if this had been a week ago? And he'd say... you know, maybe he wouldn't answer it. I don't know. I bet he would because he doesn't seem like someone who's pulling any punches and he feels pretty strongly about the things that he's doing, which includes being the quarterback for the Raiders.
9: Yeah, I got to say, I respect that just because that's your priority. That's your focus now. And even though you are the number one overall pick in the NFL draft, you still have a perspective on it that you aren't given this spot. Like, you still have to earn it. I think this is a great response from him. If this is the true reason, and I'm with you, Austin. I think it fully is the truthful answer for him. So this isn't football related, but we talked about it last week with Duke signing the deal with Amazon. And
0: I knew you'd get some hoops in here.
9: I found it very significant. And Duke's
1: there's a little precedent that's going to be set here, I think.
9: Duke said doing that deal with Amazon was big. I asked the question, could we see Ohio State do this every now and then? Well, the Big Ten has clapped back on this whole deal with Duke and Amazon, saying that they have the rights for this game because they played last year in D.C., and that was broadcast on ESPN, which is an ACC deal. So then now this is, I guess, the quote-unquote return game, even though it's in a neutral site in Madison Square Garden. I believe it's in Madison Square Garden. It's at some neutral site.
1: It is. Yeah, Madison Square Garden. Yep.
9: And they took it as they have the rights for it and that it should be a Fox broadcast. This was put out by Ross Dellinger. The Big Ten has notified the ACC and ESPN that it owns the rights of the announced neutral site basketball game between Duke and Michigan next season, yet from Madison Square Garden, scheduled for streaming on Amazon. Duke collaborated with the ACC and televised partner ESPN to strike the first of its kind agreement. The Big Ten backed its primary broadcast rights holder, Fox, as communicated with both the ACC and ESPN about the matter. The league believes it owns the broadcast rights as part of its rights holder agreement between the conferences.
1: I do think there's a little precedent set here where, again, it's like Duke went out on their own, sold three of their games, and again, just reading this, it sounds like they're going back on their deal between the Big Ten and the ACC because the ACC got the rights to it last year. It's the Big Ten turn. The Big Ten sitting there saying, we don't give a damn if you sold this to Amazon. That's ours. That's our money. And yes, it is a bigger conversation about eventually these schools could just go on their own. And like, you know, Reimer, like you said, Ohio State, if they went out and they said, we're going to sell our football schedule on TV, they'd have everybody lining up with all the money to
9: absolutely
1: buy every single game that they could. That's not the world we live in right now. It is still by the conferences, but you're still going to have more of these, which I think, again, it's another conversation. It'd be fantastic to have one day about the college football expansion and that potentially opening the door more for these cross-conference showdowns and SEC Big Ten football challenge every year and always having those regular season games because they're not so detrimental anymore where you can't get into the playoff and it is just gonna print cash. But with that being said, when cash is getting printed, everybody thinks that they're due their chunk of it. And in this one, again, just reading this side of it, sounds like the Big Ten is due that money. I don't know.
0: Yeah, I think based on my understanding of that, Michigan and the Big Ten are going to be in the right. That's a little bit painful to say, but that's the real problem with this scenario, Reimer, is that in a conversation between Michigan and Duke, nobody wins. We all lose.
9: I'm with you on that big time.
0: I thought so.
1: And when you think about it, why did they pick that game then? And I get it because it's Duke and it's your defending national champions, but did anybody sit there and go, the Big Ten might have a problem with that. Like, they're sitting down, they go, gee, of all these games, which one should we pick? Amazon goes, well, we want the Michigan game. Did no one at Duke go, yeah, they might have a problem with that?
0: I think, Reimer, correct me if I'm wrong, but a lot of the appeal when they announced this deal, Amazon and Duke, a week ago was like, well, the teams that they play are going to benefit from this arrangement as well. They're going to get a certain amount of percentage. Yeah. But like, the Big Ten is looking at this and saying, we already have that.
1: Right.
0: We don't need your money.
9: Yeah, as we talked about at the start of the show, they got all the money.
0: We're fine here. And if you'd like the exposure of ESPN, you know, of Fox and whatever, CBS, come on over, Duke. Like, people will watch you here. We'll pay out the actual contractual arrangement that was made a year ago. I think that this will probably be settled, and maybe it's a leverage play between Michigan and the Big Ten to let it go on Amazon, be a test case for them to see how much more money they can wring out of it. I don't know, but I know that Reimer can't wait to make sure that he watches that game so that he's going to torture himself.
1: You better subscribe.
9: Yeah,
1: better
9: unfortunately.
1: Subscribe to Amazon. Give them their money. Give them my. I don't know why I made me think of this. Whether it's your personal life or work life, it's like you have that friend or coworker that's like, "Well, I did you a favor." It's like, stop doing me favors.
0: I didn't ask for that.
1: I didn't ask. Well, I did you this. Like, you know, the ACC go, "Well, you know, we sold this game to Amazon. Welcome." And Big Ten's, "We didn't ask you to do that. We didn't want you to."
0: Why are you
1: that.
0: Selling my stuff, Duke?
1: We didn't need you to do
0: it. I got you a good deal on eBay.
1: Right.
0: I want it. It's mine.
1: Roommates. That's actually probably the most apt example.
0: Jerk.
1: Roommates from a past time. Stop doing things for. Well, I did your laundry. Yeah. You put bleach in there. Stop doing
0: there
1: it.
0: Was a, your, there was a red shirt in there.
1: Yeah.
0: Got all my whites.
1: I did your dishes for it. I didn't ask you to do that because you broke. You know, whatever. Stop doing me favors. ACC, stop doing the Big Ten favors.
0: Yeah,
1: they don't need you to do anything.
0: Don't need it.
1: Them.
0: Stay
1: They're
0: out of it.
1: They're just fine. They're just fine. All right. Ross Bjork, want to hear some more of him? Because there could be a potential big change for the aesthetics of Ohio State. For my money, some of the cleanest aesthetics for football you can find, from the color waves to the jerseys to the helmets, the silver bullets, the Buckeyes, all of it. Well, could be a change coming to it. We'll hear from the AD coming up. Stay with us.
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14: I look for a chance of a couple showers, maybe a storm tonight across central Ohio. The chance of 30%. And then on Tuesday, a cloudy, cool, and wet election day. There is a chance of showers in the morning, but the higher chance of shower storms is in the afternoon and evening hours. About an 80% chance and highs nearing 70 degrees. Still a couple of lingering showers on

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1: And a potential part of that could eventually be patches on the jersey. And we see this a lot in pretty much every sport now, except maybe the NFL. I don't know if the NFL has it, but you see it on the NBA. You know, watch the Blue Jackets, you see, and I watch Safelite is right there on their helmets, like, or at least they were, and then I think they weren't. But anyway, they have new revenue streams for a lot of different sports when it comes to the jerseys. Is that a potential for Ohio State? Here's Ross Bjork talking about jersey patches with the Lantern.
2: You know, the NCAA did approve, you know, they govern the uniform, you know, construct, if you will, where logos can go and how many logos. So they did approve where you can have up to two sponsor logos in addition to our Nike. I'm wearing the OSU golf course, you know, zip up here. So it's not a Nike branded, but we can have Nike. We can have the Ohio State logo, and we can have up to two additional sponsor logos. So we're active in the marketplace. We don't have anything announced yet. We don't have anything across the finish line. We're working with various, you know, companies right now to try to land something that would be meaningful financially, but also be tastefully done. We want to make sure it's integrated. But those are, again, new opportunities, you know, that are in the field right now that we have to capitalize on. Again, some people may not like it, but they also expect us to win.
1: That was Ross Bjork speaking to the Lantern as far as jersey patches come. A couple of things stand out. Number one, the end part where he's like, you know, again, the tradition at Ohio State, which is very rich and very long. People might not like that. But then when he goes, well, you know, we have to win, right? It's like, you just got $90 million from the Big Ten. Like, I don't know what they charge for that, Austin. I really have no idea. I'm sure it'd be in the millions of dollars. Oh, I know it would help in NIL. I'm sure there's other ways to go around it. I trust him, and I believe him when he says it's going to be done tastefully, because I think that's, like a lot of people, you don't want to see some gaudy neon orange advertisement right next to the Ohio State and the Big Ten logo. The thing is, I'm sitting here, because he said two.
3: Yeah.
1: And I look, I just think about football jerseys, and I go, where could you fit two of those things? Because, correct me if I'm wrong, you know better than I do, they have to have the Nike logo on there, right?
3: They do. Yeah,
1: okay, that's, and then they got the Big Ten on the other side, right?
3: Yeah, it's hard to imagine what you would need to do with two. I guess one would probably be, I guess we need to ask Ross Bjork about that to follow up, and Berm and I will definitely do so. I would guess that it would have to probably be on the top back of the jersey.
1: Oh, yeah, yeah, that works.
3: I think that, you know, but still, that's not what any of us are used to seeing.
1: Right.
3: You know, then you're talking about, you know, helmet stickers at some point. It's like, sure. Okay, you got 55 Buckeye leaves and one, you know, Roosters logo, which I think would look great on there, by the
1: 97
3: way.
1: 97 won the fan.
3: It's, or 97 won the fan. both fun casual joints. But, you know, I agree with him. I think it's correct. The traditionalists, and even maybe even, you know, the casual, more casual fan, they're still going to look at that and be like, I don't like this. It's distasteful. Yeah. No matter what they do, there's going to be people that don't like it. Ross Bjork knows that. They've obviously done plenty of market research on their fan base, and that, I imagine, is the overwhelming feedback. Like, don't do that to one of the most iconic uniforms in college football or sports across the world. The Silver Bullet helmet and the scarlet and gray, and hopefully those heritage stripes that we saw teased at the spring game. You know, you don't want to ruin that, but I think that's also the case that every other sports organization has run into. You know, the NBA, when they did that, or you think about, if you ever seen like Liga MX jerseys, you know, professional side, like,
1: yeah,
3: all it is 55 ads on there. And at some point you say, well, you just get used to it. You get accustomed to it. That's the cost of doing business, the cost of winning. You know, it doesn't mean that we have to like it. It doesn't even mean that Ross Bjork, if you asked him what his preference would be, that he wanted it. I think he would prefer the sanctity and the tradition of uniforms across college football. He's grown up in this, and that's what he's known his whole life. But this is the direction that it's going, and Ohio State can stay on the cutting edge, or they can fall behind. They can raise more money, or they can, you know, lose one or two players in the transfer portal that they would have been able to retain. I know that it's not fun to put it in those terms, but that has become the way of the world in college athletics, and at the very top of college football,

0: You can't turn your back and turn your eye on a way that you can bring in more revenue for your program. And honestly, like this maybe doesn't even make sense as a counter argument to that, but the way that the expenses are being racked up and how expensive it is to compete at the top of college football, and not just in NIL, but everything that goes into it, until there are restrictions and rules in place, the cost of building these rosters is skyrocketing every single year. So, you know, I would love to see a solution that involves collective bargaining and maintaining like ironclad contracts and reining some of this stuff in. But even still, that wouldn't keep Ohio State or Michigan or Tennessee or Texas from pursuing, you know, more revenue streams for their programs. Like, they're all going to do it, and it wouldn't, you know, really benefit Ohio State to be a holdout in that regard, because it's going to cost them relative to their peers in the long run.
1: And knowing that they will have, I imagine, a lot of businesses that will show up and a lot of companies, this is certainly going to be millions of dollars. So it'll be some heavy players. And it's not just football, which I think we think so much about. I'm sure there'll be patches on the wrestling singlets.
0: Yeah.
1: And that's going to help the wrestling program. Like, I bring up wrestling because that's one of my favorite sports at Ohio State. But just, you know, the volleyball team that we talked about, the track and field team, the swim team, like, all of those are going to be available and open to it and helping each of those programs. But again, as we know, like most athletic departments, the football team is going to be that one that can bring in the most. So as much as I sound like, and I probably am the traditionalist, that I'm kind of like against this, I think about it, and you mentioned Roosters 97-1, a groundbreaking, this is not breaking news, I'm just kidding, but like Ohio State and announces 97-1 Fan and Roosters partnered, and they get jersey patch and everything. They're going to pay money to all those other programs too. They're going to give money to the volleyball team, the swim team, the wrestling team, and then the big chunk obviously is getting the football team. I don't think it'd necessarily go that way. I'm sure each sport's going to be individual, and there will be some companies with different ones here and there, but when you open it up, it is a revenue stream, and it's going to be an available thing for everybody.
0: I wonder if there's any possibility. I've never asked this either, but like, could you, if you're Ross Bjork, could you go to Nike and say,
1: ooh, great question,
0: what would it be worth to you to not have a sponsored patch on this jersey? Can we renegotiate this deal and then keep it off? And then you have this clean look that you continue to sell, and the Buckeyes continue to wear and sell more jerseys than anyone else in the country.
1: Yeah,
0: right. I'm sure that has been discussed.
1: Jordan.
0: Or at least,
1: when they went with Jordan, you know, in Michigan.
0: Yeah.
1: I could see the same thing.
0: Get the king, get LeBron to chip in a little bit more for Ohio State there, so you can fight back. But I think there's, I assume, and it's dangerous to make that level of assumption, but I would have to think that something like that has been considered, because Ohio State isn't just saying, we got to have a sponsored patch on here. I'm sure they would pursue every opportunity to avoid that if possible. And if that's not something that they can afford to do, or Nike doesn't renegotiate, or LeBron's not interested, whatever. I don't know. I haven't been involved in any of that. I don't know what the status is of those conversations, but it would be hard for me to believe that Ohio State didn't pursue every viable option to avoid that if they could.
1: Coming up, we got to talk some Ohio State baseball. Pretty big sweep, and with the sweep becomes a joyous, tasty reward for that. Tyler Danberg going to join us. We'll talk some Buckeye baseball. We'll do it in just 2 minutes.
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1: 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Matt Fontana, Austin Ward. And we're so happy to be joined Tyler Dan. But Tyler, it has been too long since I have gotten a chance to talk to you, man. Hope you're doing well. Bryant Heating and Cooling Systems Fan Guest Hotline. We welcome Tyler in. Man, what a weekend for the baseball squad. They sweep it on out against number 16 ranked Nebraska. Tyler, just talk about the weekend and how much fun it was and just what it meant to the program to get those couple wins against the Cornhuskers.
10: First off, Matt, long time no talk. Great to be with you. Austin, great to be with you. Same with you, Jacob. Hope everybody's doing well on this fine Monday evening. I think that Justin Hare said it best on his radio show today, guys. He said that this is probably going to be a weekend that, you know, a couple weeks, maybe even a couple years down the line, they're going to go back to this weekend and look at it as the one where really the program turned in the right direction. This has probably been the most complete weekend that the Buckeyes have had. And it came against a Nebraska team that was number 12th in the country in terms of the RPI. I mean, it was a really, really special weekend. Everything was working. I think we hear the term complementary football, offense, defense, special teams thrown around a lot in this day and age. Well, complementary baseball was played by Ohio State this weekend. The pitching was absolutely brilliant. Three earned runs allowed in 22 innings by the starters, Gavin Kuzneski, Chris Domke, and Pierce Herrenbrook. The bats woke up. They played really good defensive and situational baseball on Friday. They broke out a little bit on Saturday, and Sunday the floodgates opened. They hit 7 home runs on Sunday, most in a Buckeye baseball game since March 1st of 2009. And it really came at a special time for Ohio State because it was alumni weekend. The 1966 national championship winning team was honored, as well as the 1991 Big Ten tournament champion team, the 2001 Big Ten regular season championship team. Over 100 plus alums and their families total were in attendance, and they got to see the Buckeyes sweep the number 16 Huskers.
0: Tyler, I was in here on Sunday afternoon, you know, working on, you know, some shows for the week, and was catching part of the broadcast. And I got worried after every home run, one after the other, after the other. I was like, Tyler's going to lose his voice, man. He is so fired up. I hope he's got some extra cough drops or water up there, because that you were getting pushed to the limit by these Buckeyes.
10: I guess that's a good problem to have. Honestly, a raspier voice the next day is not the worst thing, Austin.
0: Yeah, what is it that you think really sparked this offensive outburst for these Buckeyes?
10: Well, I think the weather. You know, asking Justin Hare a couple weeks ago, they had 13 homers in their first 20 games of the year. Now they're third in the conference in home runs in conference play. All but 13 of their homers this year have come in Big Ten play. And asking Coach Hare about it, he said, well, one, the weather. And no joke, the weather's played a factor. You know, guys like hitting in warmer weather. They put a lot of hard work and effort into trying to increase bat speed. You know, the Buckeyes partnered with Driveline, an analytical database and technology service that is well-renowned around baseball. I mean, this coaching staff and the 1881 Diamond Club and the supporting base around Ohio State baseball, they've tapped in a lot to putting technology and resources into the program, and I think that's really helped. What also helps is they've got some guys that are probably going to be sitting on double-digit home runs by the end of the year. Dane Harvey is a really, really fun hitter to watch. He's a first baseman. He's third in the conference in home runs, slugging percentage. He's tied for fourth in runs batted in. This guy's 6'5", 285. I mean, this guy could probably be playing in Keenan Bailey's tight end room in the falls. But, I mean, what he has done out of the cleanup spot is provided a spark. Henry Kazmar, you may remember him. He played his first 2 years at Ohio State, went to South Carolina. He's a lifetime 300 hitter. He is four doubles away from setting a single-season school record in two baggers. Mason Eckelman, his cousin behind the dish, his dad Alex was a great Buckeye and had a great long pro career. Mason's the reigning Big Ten Player of the Week. They just got a lot of dudes back there that can really swing it, and they're really solidified one through nine in the order, and they've got some fun pieces.
1: Talking with Tyler Danberg, of course, you hear him here on The Fan, but voice of men's baseball, Ohio State, all across a lot of different sports. Tyler, did want to ask you, because you mentioned about Justin Hare now in his second season at the helm for Ohio State, and I'd have to imagine that a weekend like this, it's not like the ceiling. Obviously, there's plenty more that they want to go, but I can only imagine that this is just a great sign of some of the things that he's doing to help turn this program and get it, frankly, back to the NCAA tournament.
10: It absolutely is, and he's been very vocal about that. You know, he said that not only do they want to show that they can belong with anybody in the Big Ten, but the next step is getting into the top 25, not just beating the top 25 teams, getting to the regional, hosting the regional, and they know it's a process, and he knows what it takes because he did that exactly at Campbell in Buies Creek, North Carolina, and he did that even before when he was an assistant at Ouachita Baptist in Arkansas. Usually that second year, that third year is where his programs take the next step. And he certainly has bought into what being a Buckeye is all about. He's from Hamilton, Ohio, so he knows what the state of Ohio and baseball means and how much Buckeye baseball means to the state of Ohio. And I think it's weekends like last weekend that show you how important it really is, especially with, you know, seeing all the alums from so many different ages. They have a captain's breakfast on Sunday mornings, and they do it once a year. And they had a captain from last year, Ryan Miller, who's from Dublin, Ohio. They also had a guy by the name of Norb Rands, who's the oldest living Buckeye captain. He played in the 40s. He's 4 months away from turning 99. So I think that he gets it. He understands it. And, you know, it was tough last year, 13-37. But I think that knowing that there were weekends like this that were coming up, I think that were, you know, those were weekends that allowed them to kind of realize, hey, you know, there are good times still ahead. And, you know, they've really been patient. They've trusted the process. And I think good things are only coming even further for this Buckeye program.
0: Tyler, you talk about how this sweep might have long-term ramifications for the Buckeyes and Justin Hare's program. When you think about the clock running out here on the regular season and Big Ten tournament down the road, like, is there enough runway left for a short-term boost?
10: Absolutely. I think this is probably the weekend, Austin, that can propel them going forward. I mean, they got two really crucial series coming up. One against Michigan State, where they're going to start the series against the Spartans at Huntington Park. So, you know, AAA ballpark, a lot of this momentum, you know, there are still tickets on sale. So going buy tickets. It's going to be great weather. Should be a beautiful Friday night at Huntington Park. Can't recommend getting there for that matchup. And then you go on the road against the Michigan Wolverines, a team that's trying to threaten for an at-large bid in the Big Ten. I mean, you look at the last two times the Buckeyes have made a regional, it's when they've made deep Big Ten tournament runs. And we saw from Nebraska last year, the Cornhuskers were a six seed in the Big Ten tournament. Now, they were a little bit closer to home, so that definitely played a factor because every Big Ten tournament game in Omaha is a home game. But strange things can happen in the Big Ten tournament. Shoot, the last time the Buckeyes made a regional, they were a 7 seed, and that was the famous "Don't let the Bucks get hot" here with Andrew Magno saying those very, very now famous words. So anything can happen, but I think that this team is so focused on winning the game that's ahead of you, and they've got a really big test tomorrow in a Miami Redhawks team that is also trying to vie for an at-large bid because the MAC is so tight. It's so funny because Miami baseball is basically going through what Miami basketball did because they have only lost 7 games and they're 47th in the RPI. So with how tight the MAC is as well, they're trying to take any win that they can get. And with the Buckeyes trending up, that'd be a big win for them and be a big win for the Buckeyes if they were able to score what will be an RPI upset over the Redhawks.
1: Be a lot of fun, like you said. Get down there, get your tickets, enjoy the game. Tyler, I got to ask, did you get over to the stadium today? Apparently they had the frozen custard for the sweep shakes. Did you get one?
10: Didn't get the sweep shakes, but they got the sweep shakes. They also have sweep shirts as well where the players design a shirt for a sweep. So they've really bought in. I think that's fun traditions, and it's fun to see the Columbus high schools, Olentangy Orange, they've started doing sweep shakes, so it's infectious.
1: I'd play harder for some nice frozen custard and a sweep shake. I know I would. Tyler, I really appreciate your time. I think that is criminal. They didn't save one for you. We'll remedy that for a future one. Have some great calls this week and enjoy. We'll talk to you soon, all right?
10: Sounds great. Thank you so much, guys.
1: There he goes, Tyler Danberg. So, Austin, I saw this on Mick's page, actually.
0: Yeah.
1: I was asking Reimer, I'm like, I saw something. I was like, and then I lost it. And I kept looking. I'm like, that's it. Witt's frozen custard. Apparently, they had the sweep shakes over there at the Bill Davies Stadium this afternoon. So,
0: oh yeah, Mick sent me that. Mick Walker of Letterman Row yesterday. Yeah. He was saying all weekend. He's like, you guys, do you need to get in touch with baseball? Like, this is a momentous. He's on Saturday, so they're going to win a series against the number 12 team in the country. And then he's texting me on Sunday. They're going to sweep the number 16, number 12 team, whatever poll it is in the country. He's like, this is historic. You guys got to talk about it. I was like, Don't worry about it. Reimer's got you covered.
11: This is like you texting me about Marquette basketball.
0: Strange, right? But that it's expected from Mick. He covers everything that's on campus. He's the best.
1: And especially when there's frozen custard in it.
0: Well, I mean, that goes doubly for that.
1: Yeah, we're all in for it. All right, we got hashtag Buckeyes, a couple of things to get to, including we discussed and started with the show. It is a very important day for your nerdism if you're a fan out there. I say that with all due respect because I myself am a nerd. But it is May the 4th, so who's the best Buckeye to ever wear number 4? We'll get to those answers next. Stay with us.
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1: Wrap things up here on the Buckeye Show. Austin Ward, Jacob Reimer, I'm Matt Fontana alongside. I love the question on a social media side of things because today was May 4th. May the 4th be with you. So in honor of that, the best players to ever wear number 4 for Ohio State. I think there's obviously one that jumps out to almost everybody.
0: The guy wearing it now?
1: Yeah. He's up there. I also thought Aaron Kraft because I'm just of that.
0: That's where I was going.
1: Yeah,
0: I knew. I knew what Reimer would say.
1: Yeah, you knew where Reimer was going. So I did. I have this list up. It's just all encompassing. I'll probably cherry pick from the football side of things. Kirk Herbstreit, probably more recently Jordan Fuller. I think a lot of people would go Santonio Holmes. Obviously, we mentioned Jeremiah Smith. Lorenzo Styles had it last year as well with the double number. I think that like Ray Small, I remember him, obviously, of a time back. Curtis Samuel. Ooh, Curtis Samuel underrated as number 4.
0: I think in terms of maybe most famous photo that exists for an Ohio State player wearing that number 4 digit, Curtis Samuel double overtime touchdown to beat, you know, to win the game is as iconic as it gets, especially with the arm spread going over the goal line. He's got a more compelling case to be that most famous number 4 for Ohio State than you might think.
1: That's like I thought about that against Michigan and just Curtis. And especially, correct me if I'm wrong, did they not have the alternates on for that game too?
0: They did.
11: It was the helmets.
0: They had
11: that were mostly.
1: Or the all helmets. That's what it was.
0: The black helmets, right?
1: Whatever.
0: It was, the matte black.
11: That bothers me too. Just because it's
0: the game,
11: it's the game. Like,
1: well, just wait till they put a logo on that, buddy. Wait till they put a sponsorship on there. No, I'm just kidding. I don't know if they touch the helmet, but once you start with the patches, it's never going to end there.
0: True.
1: I kind of agree with you, Reimer. Like, just not for that game necessarily, but the helmet was okay. That wasn't so bad. I remember that. Anybody else that we're missing? I'm trying to think. Kraft was the first one I thought of, and then yeah, Jeremiah and Kirk Herbstreit.
0: I think you had Kirk Coleman in the mix there.
1: Kirk Coleman was good. Yeah. Kirk Coleman was a good player.
0: But I think we're even in the midst of it. I don't think it's recency bias. I think it applies now, and in probably 5 years' time, 10 years' time, everyone will look back, and the Jeremiah Smith 4 will be iconic. An interesting point that Byrne brought up the other day, because we were talking about potential Block O winners. Could they, typically goes to a senior. Mm-hmm. Could they make an exception knowing that Jeremiah is not going to come back? Would he consider switching out of the four to wear the Block O?
11: You can't.
0: He's also got, you know, some marketing and endorsement tied up in that. Maybe don't do that, but that would alter the equation here if he did that. But I don't think he will. I think he'll be rocking that four, and we'll look back in 10 years' time and say, yeah, there's no question about it. It's Jeremiah Smith.
1: Well, I think about it because our commentator Timmy, we were talking about this too. Like Caleb Downs having to wear a double-digit number with Dallas, it just doesn't feel right. And that happens a lot where the rookies come in, they got to wait for a veteran to not be there, or sometimes get cut in camp. And like I covered the Browns for 6 seasons up here in Cleveland, and like their stories, the veterans coming in and going, "How much do I got to pay you?" Or like, "How much to give it up?" Or some guys,
0: interestingly enough, like a lot of these rookies now can actually afford to pay for it.
1: Right, they can pay for it now. Like Jeremiah Love's the highest paid running back in the NFL. He hasn't played yet. Like, give me the damn jersey. But now that they've opened it up to other positions, like the fight, it's kind of like college, right? You used to have to really be a high recruit or an upperclassman to get a single digit number. And I think that's kind of happening now, even on the pro level, as guys were all scrambling to get the single digit ones now. But
0: right.
1: For Caleb, which I did look this up, there is a veteran guy that takes up his number for Dallas. But I'm not trying to dismerge that veteran, but Caleb in a double digits, it just doesn't seem right.
0: You better give it to that young superstar.
11: You know, a basketball player that wore number 4 just recently? Aaron Bradshaw.
0: Oh, come on.
11: And he's now on his 4th school in 4 years, committed today to Tennessee State.
0: A beautiful segue, though. Well done to to loop that in, because I knew you wanted to get that news out there.
11: Yeah, yeah. I mean, it's I guess kind of hashtag Buckeyes.
0: What a remarkable college career for Aaron Bradshaw.
11: Kentucky, Ohio State, Memphis, and now Tennessee State, who just went to the tournament. They got Nolan Smith as their head coach. So, I mean, who knows?
1: He just had to join. He just had to leave all the other schools that he went to. He just really had to be there.
11: Jump on. My answer would be Aaron Kraft, but also number 4 for the women's side, J.C. Shelton.
0: Mm.
11: Oh, number 4.
1: Great. Mm-hmm. That's right. That's a very good call.
0: So the hands down leader on that for that program, no doubt.
1: Yeah. Mm-hmm. Yeah. We should ask Tyler for baseball. I don't know how far back we go with that.
0: Oh, he would know.
1: Yeah, I'm sure he would. We'll have to ask him that.
11: Dwayne Washington was a fun one.
0: Hmm. In what way?
11: I mean, he could shoot the ball really well, and that was fun. But the way that his career ended wasn't fun.
0: No, I think they could have used a little bit more time with Dwayne Washington.
11: Yes, I agree.
0: Oh, well.
1: I don't know why. I kept thinking that, because when I was getting ready to do this, I was like, I instantly started saying David Boston. But he wore 9. He wore 4. He wore 9.
0: Right.
1: I don't know why, for some reason, I had that drill. I might have been thinking of Santonio Holmes. A different time, obviously, different age. But for some reason, I could have sworn David Boston played 9. Hey, by the way, not Denzel Boston's father. To the draft.
0: Yeesh.
1: Oh, that was bad. His people jumped on that pretty quick.
0: Tough look.
1: They're like, that is not at all in any way true as we go on. Other thing wanted to kind of get to here as we wrap up on the Buckeye Show. We were talking about this a little bit earlier, with the money coming in and the patches and all that. Any companies that you guys just think of that would work well, that already have a relationship with Columbus, like, you know, the one article I was reading, like they pitched out a couple of the ideas, like Safelite, who I mentioned, they're just done with the jackets. They had Wendy's on there. And I don't know why, for some reason, I was like, none of those seem to really fit. If we're going to help, if Ross Bjork came in and said, guys, who speaks to us as a jersey patch sponsor for Ohio State athletics? What would be a company?
11: It's on Austin's chest right there. Roosters, fun casual giant.
0: Official wing sponsor of Ohio State athletics.
1: So they're already in there, right? They already
0: They're in there. They're all the way in there.
11: In there like swimwear.
0: Yeah, you have you mentioned Wendy's. You have Roosters amongst the food sponsors. Donato's also local. White Castle, I don't know if that that is a great fit for me personally. I don't know if I want to see that on there, but you know, Nationwide, Huntington could be involved.
1: Oh, Nationwide,
0: in that.
1: Yeah, that's a good one.
0: So,
1: yeah.
0: And you mentioned Safe Flight. So, I mean, they have big time, like, and they make the sales pitch all the time with recruits. Like, Columbus is a major city, and sure. We all know that living here. There's not a shortage of, you know, Fortune 500 companies that they can tap into. It's figuring out what the right return on that investment would be for everybody involved.
1: It is, and that's going to be a process that I think is going to take some time. And like Ross Bjork, I believe them. They're going to find the right one. It's going to be tasteful, maybe minor, not so big and standing out. But it is that other revenue source that they got to get figured out. All right, guys, always fun. I'll be back on Wednesday this week for the Buckeyes show. I know Austin's got some shows coming up as well. Coming to next year on The Fan, we're going to join Reds Baseball. It's been the Buckeyes show, presented by CareSource.
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0: The day shuts down. 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
1: There it goes. It is high. It is far. It is gone. Giambino.
2: Umbrella by Godzilla.
1: It's an A-bomb from A-Rod. Bird, baby bird. El Capitan. Robbie Cano. Don't you know? Georgie Juice One. Beating the roaring Mets Yankee fans. Euphoria.
2: Oh, the milkman delivers.
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2: 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Baseball immortality.
1: The Bambino. God. Number 62 to set the new American League record.
2: All right. Here comes the judge.
1: World Series over. Yankees win. The Yankees win.
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